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3: Honoring the victims of a double homicide. From the 550 KFYI Newsroom, I'm Brad Siegel. The two victims killed outside of a gay bar in Tucson are being remembered here in Phoenix. Luminaries were placed along a stretch of 7th Avenue in the Melrose District last night in support of Tucson's LGBTQ community. Audrey Corley is a bar owner in the Melrose District and spoke to Fox 10.
4: I believe my whole community is that of light always, because we're a community of love. So, yes, definitely light in these dark times. And I believe as long as we stay together, and there'll be brighter days ahead.
3: The shooting happened earlier this week in a parking lot near 6th Avenue and Speedway, with Tucson police confirming it was a hate crime. Labor Day holiday travel well underway, with some of the heaviest traffic expected today. Airports will also be extremely busy. The TSA expects to screen more than 17 million people by the end of next Wednesday. No matter where you go, getting there might not be cheap. AAA says average round-trip fares are up 2% from last year. Gas prices, meanwhile, are the highest they've ever been for this time of year. A high school football coach facing charges for firing a gun in Mesa. The shots were fired during a road rage incident near the intersection of Country Club Drive and Juanita Avenue, August 21st. Police say 30-year-old Natrell Curtis fired between 2 to 6 shots at a truck after an encounter. He's an off-campus defensive line coach for the Corona del Sol football team. He's been fired by the district. A look at your money at the closing bell. The Dow down 271 points. Now traffic.
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3: Partly cloudy skies tonight, the overnight low 82, mostly sunny tomorrow, high 100, and partly cloudy, breezy tomorrow night, low 83. I'm Brad Siegel, 550 KFYI.

0: Hi, it is your afternoon addiction. Garrett Lewis with you. So glad you're here with me. Thank you so much for listening on 550 KFYI in Phoenix, KNST AM 790 in Tucson, on the free iHeartRadio app, and on the awesome 550 KFYI YouTube channel. You can watch and listen there too. So today, Lindsey Clancy mistrial. This mom that killed her three babies, an eight-month-old, a three-year-old, and a five-year-old. And yeah, she was nuts. Listen, if you murder people, you kill people, you're freaking nuts. Nuts. So 11 jurors said she's innocent. We're going to acquit her. And one man stood strong. One juror stood strong and said no. And he wouldn't change his mind. Wouldn't change his mind. And apparently all of the other jurors hated him for that. Nine chicks, three guys. That's what made up the jury. They couldn't. They just did not like this guy, that he wouldn't change his mind. To me, it seems like it's absolutely obvious that this Lindsey Clancy is guilty. Okay, there are just some facts that make it a no-brainer. Okay, I know she could be mentally ill. Again, you're mentally ill if you commit the crime. If you shoot somebody, you stab somebody, you do something, like you're kind of nuts. That's what you are. Now, when she murdered her babies, and I'm sure she had some issues. Everybody has issues, but just because you have issues doesn't mean you can go kill people. Like that's what it means. Well, in America, with our laws, you can kill people if you feel like you're just not all there. No, we don't allow that to happen. Okay, we don't allow it to happen. Let me give you something. During the trial, if you didn't follow the whole thing, look, I haven't really talked about it until now. Her final text messages came out during the trial, what she was texting her husband and what he was texting her. Okay. Her husband was out running errands. She basically sent out her husband, go get the medicine for our daughter and go run some errands. She then texted him 4:53 PM before she strangled her children to death. She texted her husband, any chance you want to do takeout from 3V? I didn't cook anything. It's been a long day. To me, it's premeditated murder, because you want your husband to be away for a longer period of time. If you're under psychosis, you're crazy, do you really have it in you to text your husband about dinner? Hey, get some takeout. Get some takeout. She wanted him to be out more. Husband replied, yeah. Okie dokie, she replied. Check the menu when you can. And then the husband texts back to her, what are you getting? Like, what takeout order? He then asked her about the baby boy, Callan. Did Callan wake up? And she said it was just a short nap. So he even asked about their baby boy. How's he doing? Did he wake up? It was a short nap, she replied. This is before she killed them all. The dad, the husband, wrote, oh, okay. Minutes later, Lindsey Clancy then texted him her food order. And he responded with his. She texted her husband, Mediterranean Power Bowl. Mediterranean Power Bowl. Again, does this sound like someone that is suffering psychosis, that is out of it? They're just losing their mind. Mediterranean Power Bowl, she asked him to get. And he quickly replied, okay, I'll do scallops and pork belly risotto. The husband then went to a nearby CVS to get medicine for their daughter before stopping by the restaurant to get the takeout order. And then he got home right after 6 p.m. to the awful scene. Found his daughter and son dead, the five-year-old and the three-year-old. And then found the eight-month-old barely clinging to life. She kept him out because she wanted to murder her children. First thing he saw, by the way, was his wife lying on her back in their backyard because she tried to kill herself. She jumped out the window of the second story bedroom. She slit her wrists, but apparently, and I'll get to this, an expert said it was superficial cuts. Didn't get too deep. Almost like she just wanted it to be that way. She slit her wrists and her neck. Slit her wrists and her neck before partially paralyzing herself in the fall. Yes, she's in a wheelchair. So, does that sound like somebody is out of their minds? I mean, it sounds to me like you're kind of a flipping psycho. Her lawyer wanted her to be found not guilty by reason of insanity. Postpartum psychosis, she heard voices, all this. Did the voices tell her what to order, the Mediterranean Power Bowl? They even text each other, husband and wife, earlier in the day. She was telling him how their daughter's physical appointment went. Quote, her urine looked good, so nothing going wrong with her kidneys, phew. And he said, oh, wow, you're a good mama. I mean, and she went and she told him to go out, get the medicine later on that afternoon because she strangled her kids to death with exercise bands. Apparently, Lindsay Clancy also went on Google. And, you know, Google is like, it's like herpes. It never goes away. The Google searches she made days and weeks before she murdered her children included searching 4 days before it, quote, can you treat a sociopath? Can you treat a sociopath? So she was thinking about this. To me, all this stuff means you are guilty. Like, that's it. No questions asked. You are just flat out guilty. She also searched how to slit your throat to die. Where is the carotid artery? How to turn airbags off on a Kia Sorento. This is what she was searching. How can they not find her guilty? How is it possible? How do the 11 people not say, man, no. Like, again, this is just terrible. I mentioned in the last hour, if you're just tuning in, there was already a copycat. A 40-year-old mom in Illinois was watching this trial and was in chat rooms with other moms and friends talking about this trial. And she killed her 2-year-old boy. She is in detention, being going to be charged with 3 counts of murder. She hung her 2-year-old boy. She said that he was the devil and the Antichrist. You're going to see if there's not another trial where she is found guilty. I hope there's not going to be a bunch of copycats here, but I think there will. Like, I keep telling you this evidence why I believe she's guilty. There's other evidence as well, what some doctors were saying, but you have to hear what her lawyer said about this stuff. She even said she wanted, I guess she was really mental. Maybe she's a sociopath. She was really, I guess, thinking of killing herself. I guess, because she said she didn't want her kids to grow up without a mom. So in her mind, it was like, I'm going to kill them because I don't want them to grow up without a mom. To me, you're saying I want to kill them. That makes you guilty. Hit me up on the free iHeartRadio app. Tap the red mic. Let me know what you think. Wait till you hear what her lawyer had to say about this. This guy is one crazed nut job. And I hope that they have, I really hope that they go to trial. They have to. The ex-husband said it'd be very painful to relive this. You got to do this for the babies. You got to do this for them. That's it. You have to do it. No questions. No questions asked. Okay. It's as simple as that. Garrett Lewis with you. I have more coming up. Your reaction to it is your afternoon addiction. So if you are paying in rent right now for a home, you're paying, let's just say, $2,200 a month, right? That's about $26,000 a year that goes out of your pocket to a landlord. That money's gone, right? If you rent for 5 years at that price, that's $130,000 you've given someone and you have nothing to show for it. Okay. So you might say, well, I don't know, Garrett. 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
0: All right, Garrett Lewis with you. It's your afternoon addiction. So glad you are here with me. Right after the 5:30 news, I have to get to a story. There is a serial pooper. Seriously. Somebody's dropping deuces on people's properties. Wait till you hear what can be done about it. And before we get to that, right after the 5:30 news, the first thing we're going to do is, in the Oval Office today, President Trump was there, and he had a bunch of ranchers and cattle ranchers. One of them is from Arizona. He was actually on my show a couple of months ago because Katie Hobbs is trying to take the land. It's state land that his family has had for over 100 years. And they raise cattle for us to eat. And Katie Hobbs is trying to take it. The Democrats trying to take it and put solar panels on it. Who needs food when you can have solar panels on the land? Someone's getting rich. President Trump addressed this stuff. Pretty cool stuff. So let's get back to this whole Lindsey Clancy thing, because there's a lot of reaction that I'm getting from people. People are kind of... They kind of had it, and the women are literally going nuts. Listen to this talk back.
16: You know, Garrett, there's a lot of women that think her husband is the one who did this.
0: Yeah, they're crazy.
16: I haven't followed the trial, so I'm not sure of all the details, but there is a lot of girls that think that the husband did it.
0: This is the whole thing with these women. And it's not all women. It's just these crazy women. They take it as if it's like a badge of honor. Nothing could happen to her. Because if something happens to her, then that could happen to me. I'm sorry, you're going to go kill your kids? I had a conversation with my wife about this. And she's like, you know, I can understand postpartum and all this. I'm like, okay, would you ever kill your kids? She's like, no, I would never. I said, that's the point. That's the point. But her lawyer, my gosh, we'll get to some more things that doctors have said about this. Her lawyer, if you missed it, there's a lot of things, but I got to get back to this. This lady killed her kids. She admitted she killed her kids.
17: I'm representing a woman who is a fantastic, wonderful individual. This woman is so brave, so awesome.
0: She's so brave. She's so awesome. She killed her three kids. I mean, she had her husband run errands to try to buy time. More from the lawyer.
17: Every day she came in this courthouse, stood tall. No pun intended. The poor thing is in a wheelchair, as we all know, for the rest of her life.
0: Poor thing. Her kids have no chance. They're dead. Thanks to her, they're dead. And then he went... He just got all nasty. He asked again. He asked the judge to remove this male juror. He was 11 that wanted to acquit her. or find her guilty by reason of insanity, whatever it might be. 9 women and 2 guys want that. This one guy said, no, not going to happen.
17: They know that they were robbed by one man for whatever his agenda was, who stole 7 weeks of the life of these other jurors that were so attentive, so beautiful, so wonderful, and listened to this evidence. And you could see how defeated they were sitting there. And I got a funny feeling that they would have gone on for another week if they had to. So I hope that guy can sleep well.
0: Yeah, I think that guy can sleep. He probably can't sleep well because this lady is not getting locked up just yet. She's apparently out back in the mental ward, is what I just saw. One of the forensic psychologists that were hired by the prosecutors. Prosecutors, look, they had to prove that she was not suffering from a mental disease. Like, somebody's got a broken arm, they got a broken, like, you can see it. How do you prove someone's not suffering from a mental disease? To me, it's the texts. She was so normal. Go get dinner. I mean, if you're under psychosis, you're going crazy, all this other stuff, wouldn't you just like not respond to your husband's texts? Like that, and the fact that she said, you know, can you treat a sociopath? Like, hello? So anyway, this Kirk Heilbrunn, he's a forensic psychologist. He was hired by the prosecutors. He testified and he said he told the court, I did everything I could to have an open mind. He evaluated Lindsay Clancy. He believed after his evaluation that she was criminally responsible for the deaths. Quote, she retained an awareness of the illegality of killing others, including her children. Her moral awareness of this killing was influenced by her strong desire to die. And if she was dead, not to leave her children behind. That, again, that's another giant thing. She's like, I'm going to kill myself. My kids can't grow up without a mom. Okay, so you're thinking about wanting to kill them. That is murder. That's it. She apparently needed treatment for a mental health condition. I guess she admitted herself to a psychiatric hospital in Massachusetts a few weeks before the murders. But another doctor, just so you know, Philip Resnick, a forensic psychiatrist, testified she was clearly psychotic. Quote, it was almost like she was a puppet and someone else was pulling the strings. Another defense witness, another psychologist, said she had no appreciation for the wrongfulness of her act. So I get it, somebody's life. But to me, it's just open and shut. There was more about this trial and about her, where, again, I look at this and I'm like, did she really want to kill herself, or did she just want to kill her kids and then to claim that she was mental and wanted to kill herself? Because there was a forensic toxicologist, this is almost a month ago, it was about a month ago, testified, told jurors that, yeah, she had antidepressants and antipsychotics in her blood, but they were well below levels considered toxic or suicidal. It's almost like she crushed them up and wanted to have something in there. I mean, why not just take more of them, right? Justin Brower testified the amounts of some of the drugs in her system were below therapeutic levels, inconsistent with being a contributing factor to a suicide attempt. He said, usually people take handfuls of pills when they're trying to harm themselves and take their own life. And this is not consistent with that. It's kind of a big deal. Her lawyer, again, postpartum psychosis, which apparently is very rare. Extreme mental illness. Tried to kill her kids and tried to kill herself. Did she? Did she really try to kill herself? I mean, she jumped out the window. Second story. Prosecutors said that after she killed her kids, she crushed and took some of her medications, cut herself, jumped out the window. She paralyzed in a wheelchair. But now we learn that she didn't take enough of the drugs. I mean, how many is she supposed to take? Why didn't she Google that? Did she just not really want to die? Did she just want to kill her kids? And when she cut herself, again, a physician, a PA, testified that some of her self-inflicted cuts were, quote, superficial. Only one of her lacerations on her right wrist required sutures. It was about 3 centimeters deep. So, a nanny said she was a wonderful mom, cared about her kids, all this other stuff. She could put on all this. I don't know, but all I know is three babies are dead. And as of now, she's gotten away with it. That's what I see. Hit me up on the free iHeartRadio app on the TalkBack feature so you can tell me what you think about this stuff, too. I'm getting a lot of them in, and I'm gonna get them around this entire show, okay? Because this is crazy. Between her lawyer, all this other stuff, it's nuts. Got to get to, again, an Arizona rancher whose land that he uses to raise cattle. Katie Hobbs trying to get rid of him to put solar panels on. He was in the White House, in the Oval Office of President Trump. You'll hear that. And a serial pooper in a neighborhood. So it's all happening right here. It's your afternoon addiction.
13: Travelers are seeing record high gasoline prices for this time of year as they hit the road for the Labor Day weekend. The national average is just over $4.14. That's according to AAA. Last week, we were seeing prices right around $4.08, while the national average sat at $3.20 a gallon a year ago. Flashing mental health alerts have been found to help prevent teenagers from doom scrolling on social media. Researchers showed over 1,000 teens several different pop-ups within the apps, then asked how much each one would discourage them from using it. More closures are being issued at Grand Canyon National Park after deadly flooding this week. Two people have been confirmed dead. Crews are searching for a missing individual after flash flooding swept through the canyon August 29th. Portions of the inner canyon are now closed. The two victims killed outside of a Tucson gay bar are being remembered in Phoenix. Luminaries were placed along a stretch of 7th Avenue in the Melrose District last night in support of Tucson's LGBTQ community. 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

0: It is your afternoon addiction. Thank you for making it that way. Remember, you can follow me on Twitter and Instagram at Garrett Lewis. And, of course, on Facebook at Garrett Lewis Radio, especially as we come up on a three-day weekend. Okay, three-day weekend. So I'll be posting stuff throughout that time. So just stick with me on social media, because I won't be able to talk to you until Monday at 4, unless you're on social media with me. And I'm the only reason. Social media sucks, except for what my stuff is. Tuesday at 5, going to have Sina Kerr. She is Andy Biggs' pick to be lieutenant governor. A lot of things to talk about with the campaign, man. I have a lot of questions. So you definitely want to hear that. So today in the Oval Office, Katie Hobbs came up. President Trump was there. He had a bunch of ranchers, cattle ranchers. One of them is from Arizona, named Casey Murph. And he was on my show. I had him on because he is doing everything he can. And Trump's agriculture secretary has helped big time. But Katie Hobbs was trying so hard, and is still trying, to take state land that his family has used for over 100 years. She wants to take it away. Forget the food that we need, right? The beef that we need. Beef prices are high enough. Katie Hobbs wants to get rid of it and put solar panels in there. Another reason to vote for Andy Biggs, right? So in the Oval Office are a bunch of ranchers, including this Arizona rancher, Casey Murphy. He was on my show a couple months ago. Red-blooded American, man, doing the incredible work. We wouldn't be able to eat if it weren't for people like him. So he's talking to President Trump. Trump's sitting in the Resolute Desk, Oval Office, and they're bringing up illegal immigration that they're for the most part, it's good. And Trump's like, no, nobody's gotten through. Okay, we get it. No, nobody's been released. Nobody's been caught by Border Patrol and released. I'm sure some have gotten through because the wall's not everywhere yet. Anyway, I want you to hear what happened.
1: Well, here's the remnants of what from Biden. You still have that, and we're getting most of them out. We're taking them out.
2: Well, there's a lot of them that Katie Hobbs is protecting.
0: Here you go.
2: It's hard to get those out.
1: We have to fight her all the time.
0: Oh.
1: It's bad news. Oh. We have to fight her all the time. And they have the sanctuary city stuff. They're protecting rapists. They're protecting murderers. It's incredible. Yeah, it's a problem.
3: Sir, she's also trying to take his ranch by putting solar panels on it.
2: For what? Katie Hobbs has I ranch on state ground that I lease. It's been in my family for over 100 years. Katie Hobbs has offered those lands up to solar development companies. And
1: yep. They have a nice big 10-mile by 10-mile solar piece of black plastic.
2: If it had not been for your Secretary of Agriculture, I would already be gone, sir. She's managed to hold them off, not permanently, but if it hadn't been for her, I would not be a rancher anymore.
0: Now, I'll bet you Trump doesn't forget about that, and I think there needs to be a shot of energy into the Biggs campaign for governor. Wherever you heard that one before. Again, Andy will be great. It'll be great. Katie is so crooked. She is so bad. She is so corrupt. That I think, and President Trump likes Congressman Andy Biggs a lot. I think maybe something can happen. Let's get President Trump out for a rally. Let's make it happen. Or do the people in the Biggs campaign think, well, Trump is not really as liked as we want. We have the MAGA voters. It's the ones in the middle. I don't get it. I don't get it. More people like Trump than you realize. You want people to get fired up. You want them to stay home. That's what it comes down to. And then the Hobbs stuff needs to come out. So I'm glad President Trump heard that. And it's very, very, very important as a matter of fact. And yes, it's getting out there. So I don't think it's a big deal. This morning. Yes. This happened. I'll give you this.

0: I'll put the good word in for Katie to keep your job if you want that. You know, I know you want it as long as you give me my pay rate increase. And he didn't get it. And Katie got rid of that guy and put in her own stooge, David Lujan, and bada bing, bada boom, $550,000 in donations from this group home guy. And he got the pay rate increase that's netted him at least $12 million bucks the past 3 years. So it's as dirty as the day is long. Chris Mays let it go. She couldn't find any evidence. Isn't that crazy? Any evidence. None. Yeah, right. Yeah, right. I'll get to some more about the... we'll do more talkbacks about this mistrial. It's a big deal today. I've done it, a lot of it, though, but I a lot of incredible talkbacks I'll get to. However, coming up, my gosh, there's a serial pooper. You want to talk about insane stuff. What would happen to you? Like, if all of a sudden you saw a homeless person crapping on your front yard, wouldn't you be like, somebody's got to do something about this? Wait till you hear what has been done. Man, and where is this happening? Okay. I have it for you. It's coming up. Garrett Lewis with you. It is your afternoon addiction. So as we hear about more crimes taking place, you always have to be able to protect yourself and your family. And if you want to exercise the Second Amendment to protect yourself, you have that right. Go to Bear Arms Firearms in Scottsdale. 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
12: 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It is your afternoon addiction.
9: Thank you for making it that way. 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That's what I'm saying. Search Garrett Lewis, and you can actually listen whenever you want. So I'm going to be gone for 3 days because Monday's Labor Day, but you can listen to Garrett whenever you want. You can be as powerful as my wife. You could tell me to talk and tell me to shut up, just like that. That's what she does. And now that we have Lindsey Clancy out there killing kids, getting away with it, I have to watch what I say. We'll do more on that a little bit. All right, so this is why you should never live in California. I saw the story from Fox 11. Okay, and it relates to here, too, because what would you do? Apparently, there's a homeless woman in the Los Angeles neighborhood of Brentwood. Nice, very nice upscale neighborhood. This homeless lady craps on the sidewalk every day. Every day. She's just dropping trowel and just letting it fly. What do you think could be done? I mean, for God's sakes, they let houses burn. They did not have any preparation to put out fires. You think they're going to do anything about this? This is one of the craziest stories that you are going to hear. This is insane. Fox 11. They had this story out in L.A., Fox 11.
12: Video shows a person defecating in public right on a Brentwood sidewalk.
9: Yep.
12: Neighbors say they're fed up and worried about other behavior they call threatening.
13: They say repeated calls for help have gone nowhere. Fox 11's Andres Gutierrez reporting now.
9: Why pay taxes?
13: About their concerns.
9: Why pay taxes?
14: It's a sad and disgusting situation out here. Neighbors say that this woman has been using the sidewalks of Brentwood as her bathroom for years. They now
9: years.
14: Hope that professionals can step in and get her the help she needs.
9: Oh, yeah, get her the help. You know, like, just get the hell out of here. I mean, hang on a second. For years. And these people in California pay off the charts taxes. And they can't even get, like, again, why do I pay? Why, you want to know why you pay? Because Democrats use that money to buy votes. They use that money to then pay off people on Skid Row to try to get their votes, get their ballots. You suckers in California. How do you sit back and say, I've been trying and I can't get anybody to help? Why are you paying taxes? What's the point? What's the point? We continue with this story from LA.
14: The video that we've blurred shows the woman with her pants down defecating yep. and wiping herself at the corner of Goshen and Barrington Avenues.
9: I was going to wash
15: I
9: her
15: mean,
9: hands.
15: That's pretty crazy. I'm sad for her.
16: It's disgusting, but it's more of the same.
9: More of the same. We're just, we'll be conditioned to live with this. That's what it is. We'll be conditioned to live with this. You think any of these people actually sit back and wonder, maybe I should vote for someone else? I mean, maybe they did. I don't know. But you're okay with this? Stop taking my money and use it for illegals. You know, in California, they let illegals that own food carts. They can do whatever the hell they want. There's some nasty stuff. I read this whole story. But if you have a restaurant, they'll go after you. Illegals, you can have the most disgusting urine-filled food. No problem. That's how it is. More on this story of this serial pooper in the LA neighborhood.
15: I remember saying something to my neighbor who said, oh yeah, she does that every morning, which I thought was,
9: every
15: you know,
9: morning.
15: Kind of insane.
9: It's very regular.
14: Cush felt sorry for her, so she started making calls. She tried 311 and homeless coalitions. One group took 6 months to even find the woman.
9: Wow.
15: They finally found her, and I thought something great would happen. She'd get, you know, some help, and they said she refused services, and they couldn't do anything more about it.
9: Get out of here. I'm dropping a deuce. Leave me alone. Don't they have environmental wackos? Like, so if I littered, right, I throw something out my car window, they'd probably hold me at gunpoint in California. But a crazy lady's going around crapping on people's sidewalks. 6 months. Wow, what are you going to do? Set a trap for her, you know, put out like, you know, a good 6-pack of toilet paper. See if she comes around. We can't find her. I'm telling you, do that. It's a good plan. Why not? She does this every morning. Oh my gosh, this is just some of the craziest stuff. That's I gotta hear.
15: I remember saying something to my neighbor who said, "Oh yeah, she does
9: much.
15: That every morning." Which I
9: don't. You? How do you accept this? All right, so it gets even better. Not only is she a serial pooper, she's crazy, which you kind of know when she gets violent.
14: Then on Tuesday, Kush says she was walking with her young daughter and her dogs when she saw the woman come around the corner.
15: She started yelling she was going to kill me, lunging at me, and I couldn't get the lab to move because she was, you know, moving really slow. Luckily, I finally just, like, started running and the dogs followed me, but it was really scary.
9: Can you imagine running from a crazy homeless lady that craps on your sidewalk every morning? Now, yeah, bad enough she craps, then she threatens she's going to kill you. I will kill you. Call 911. There she is. Get her out of here. Get her the help that you want. Just please get her out. Make it happen. She gets violent. There's more. There's more to this crappy story.
14: Kush posted about her experience on the Nextdoor app. Others chimed in saying the same woman had chased and threatened them on different occasions.
9: Wow.
14: Some have contacted police and their representatives.
9: Okay.
17: They're all very compassionate. They want to help, but their hands are tied is what we're constantly told. We're also told that they really can't do anything unless there's an actual violent act.
9: There you go. Unless she actually stabs you. There's nothing we can do. She threatens to stab you. She craps everywhere. Sorry, you're on your own. Our hands are tied. Yeah, and I wish you could say, well, I'm not going to pay any taxes to you because my hands are tied. But then they'd evict you. They'd do something. They'd go after you. We're entitled to your money. We don't actually do anything that's worthwhile for you with it, but this is what happens. So this crazy person for years has crapped on sidewalks in one neighborhood, chased people, threatened to kill them. And the local city council person says, can't do anything about it. Why are you here? Gotta wait till she gets violence. Gotta wait till you get violence. But don't worry. LA Mayor Karen Bass, it's an election year. You can count on her.
14: The mayor's office also has said that they have alerted the LAPD to this issue and have requested the County Emergency Centralized Response Center to deploy their mental health outreach team. Again, the professional...
9: Say that eight times fast. Say that eight times fast.
14: And have requested the County Emergency Centralized Response Center to deploy...
9: The County Emergency Centralized Response Center.
14: ...deploy their mental health outreach team. Again, the professionals hopefully will step in the right time so this woman can get the help she needs before she hurts herself others.
9: Yeah, they don't want to step in it, do they? A serial frigging crapper. And you're told by the government there, sorry, can't do anything. But it's an election year. Karen Bass that let half the city burn down. Hey, I'm going to put the centralized something team on this and get the mental health responders and the centralized team. Yeah, did my job. What a politician I am. Can I have your vote? I mean, this is... Go crap on Karen Bass's property. See what happens. You think they're going to be okay with them? That's what I would do if I was you. I'm going to go crap right on... I'm going to have my dog crap right in front. I won't do it myself. I'll have my dog crap right literally on your sidewalk. Right there for you. I'm sure you're going to just take care of that 1, 2, 3, but I can't get anything done. California. But we got to watch Arizona. You know, KK Katie, she's a social worker. I wonder if she ever dealt with something like this. Crazy. All right, I have more coming up, including a big shakeup in the WNBA. More reaction to this Lindsey Clancy. Oh, and more crazy stuff that Democrats have said. I have it all for you. This is incredible. One Democrat was as running for Congress. You want to impeach Trump? Yes. Okay. What crime did he commit that he should be impeached? Wait till you hear the answer. All that and more coming up. It is your afternoon addiction.
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23: A Valley football coach facing felony charges. From the 550 KFYI newsroom, I'm Brad Siegel. A high school football coach in the Valley is facing charges for firing a gun in Mesa. 550 KFYI's Wendy Swanson has more.
24: The shots were fired during a road rage incident near the intersection of Country Club Drive and Juanita Avenue on August 21st. Police say 30-year-old Natrell Curtis fired between 2 to 6 shots at a truck after cutting it off. He's an off-campus defensive line coach for the Corona del Sol varsity football team in Tempe. The Tempe Union High School District has terminated his employment. Wendy Swanson, 550 KFYI News.
23: Arizona DPS troopers say they uncovered a major methamphetamine smuggling operation near Yuma during a traffic stop on Interstate 8 August 11th. The trooper became suspicious of a truck towing a trailer. An investigation revealed an unknown liquid hidden in the trailer's frame rails. Hazmat crews responded. Testing indicated the substance was methamphetamine. Authorities later drained 106 gallons of liquid meth from that trailer. Gas prices are at record highs for this time of year as Labor Day weekend travelers take to the roads. The national average just over $4.14. That's according to AAA. Last week, we were seeing prices around $4.08, while the national average sat at $3.20 a gallon a year ago. Here in Arizona, the average $4.52. Taking a look at your money at the closing bell, the Dow down 271 points. Now traffic.
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23: Partly cloudy skies tonight, the overnight low 82, mostly sunny tomorrow, high 100, and partly cloudy, breezy tomorrow night, low 83. I'm Brad Siegel, 550 KFYI.

0: Can't believe it's already here. I feel like I just said it, but it is the final hour of the week. So glad you're spending it with me. Garrett Lewis with you. It is your afternoon addiction, 550 KFYI in Phoenix, KNST AM 790 in Tucson. 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It's that simple. And the chat's there, and they're going bananas. They like some of the words that I say, some of the words, random words, dolt, things like that. You know, I got dolt from, dolt was back in the mid-90s when I was in college. One of the great stand-up performances, we used to listen to it quite a bit, Dennis Leary. Remember Dennis Leary, the comedian? He's a head turned an actor. He did the song, I'm an A-hole, you're in it. That one. He called somebody a dolt one time, and I literally fell off my bed, thought it was so funny. And ever since then, so it's like 31 years, I call lots of people dolts. I think it's a very underused word. More people should call other people dolts. And I am totally, totally fine with that. And speaking of that, I actually had a talkback. Kind of based maybe on that. You'll know exactly what I mean once, here we go.
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0: Yes.
1: I'm not sure if you know it or not. You probably do, but Aaron in this conservative circus regularly every week has good things to say about you, but he always says that, you know, you're short. And they always have to lower the camera angles and all that. And always repeatedly talks about how short you are. I was wondering if you've got any...
0: Anything to say about him? He's adult. There it is. I can't take Aaron seriously. He dresses like a 15-year-old fanboy wearing nothing but hockey jerseys over and over and over again. I can't take an adult seriously. I have made the conscious effort to not wear a jersey. I can't tell you the last time I wore a hockey jersey to a game or any jersey to a game. I'm like, all right, if you're a grown person, you're an adult, why would I want to wear someone else's number, name, whatever? Like, I don't know. Just one of those things. I have certain rules, right? Like guys should, I don't think a grown man should, girls, they could look cute. An adult male, I don't think should wear a jersey to a game. You're an adult. An adult male should also not ever heart anything another man sends him. And that's, I'm okay with it. Like as a, oh, I like the text, heart. No, don't do that. Now it's weird. Not that there's anything wrong with that, but it's just weird. So yeah, no, Aaron, he wears hockey jerseys every day. You have no idea. Plus, it aggravates me because he bought an Islanders one that had, or did he have Tavares? I think he has Tavares hockey jersey for the Islanders. It should be burned. It should be burned. Okay, got some talkbacks also really quick about the serial pooper out in Los Angeles that nobody could do anything with unless she gets violent. She chases people. She threatens them. She craps on the sidewalk. But nothing can be done until she actually hurts somebody. So dumb. So people have in Arizona, we don't take that crap, literally, right?
2: Hey, Garrett, love your show.
0: Thanks.
2: Pete from Wilcox.
0: What's up?
2: If I were that person that she dubs it in front of her house every day, I would take a paintball gun, get in the bushes, and when she drops them to squat down and lay it out,
0: let
2: her have it right in the ass with the paintball gun. Oh, she won't be doing that again.
0: You know what? You're right. You're right. Thank you, Pete. I appreciate that, man. I got another solution.
3: Hey, Garrett, Lance down here, Marana.
0: What's up?
3: About the lady who keeps dropping the deuces. You know what?
0: Yes.
3: A big blast of rock salt, you know, right up the kazoo there might do the trick.
0: Oh, boy.
3: You know, get like a little 410 shotgun loaded up with rock salt, you know, and when she drops trows and bend over, boom, there you go. I think that could probably solve the problem. All right, have a good one.
0: So we're getting the great ideas on what to do. So if somebody ever craps on your sidewalk, your front rock, front grass, front turf, whatever you might have, I'm not condoning them, but these are just some very interesting ideas. Okay, very interesting ideas. I like it a lot. Between those ideas, the talkbacks, and getting talkbacks about Lindsey Clancy. A lot of people have a lot to say, and I don't... Look, it's my audience, so I kind of have an idea. I was expecting maybe one from a woman. I've gotten a ton of talkbacks, but I was expecting maybe one from a woman that would say, well, you don't know what it's like. I haven't gotten that yet. Haven't gotten that yet. But people are curious because, again, it was a mistrial. So she could either get off. There might not be a new trial. We don't know what is going to happen. No unanimous verdict. It was 11 to 1. 11 of these losers were like, yep, we're going to just say guilty by reason of insanity or acquittal, whatever. One man stood tall. One man stood tall. Her jerk lawyer went after this guy. I'm glad he did. He's glad he stood tall. He can't let this happen. Here's the talk back about this.
4: Hi, Garrett. Brenda from Phoenix.
0: Hello, Brenda.
4: Hey, you know, this whole... Clancy thing is just going to open the door for everybody. I mean, all males and females who want to go and murder somebody, because then now all they have to do is just claim that they're psychotic and they've got mental problems.
0: Yep.
4: Anyways, have a nice weekend.
0: Yep. This could have such devastating consequences. And again, if you're just tuning in, there's already been a copycat killer. A 40-year-old mom in Illinois was arrested for killing her 2-year-old son. She hung him in the basement. The reports show, documents show that she was really interested in following this Lindsey Clancy trial. She was in group chats, all this other stuff. And then she goes down on Tuesday and hangs her 2-year-old, said he was the Antichrist and the devil and all this other stuff. This is awful. And I get away with it. I had a psychotic episode of this. Give me a break.
5: Hey, Garrett. Dustin here.
0: What's up?
5: On this Lindsey Clancy thing. The way I see it is, if you're that psychotic and you're wanting to kill your kids because you don't want them growing up without a mother, then why would you be fighting so hard to make sure that you got off on this as a mental illness and not taking the punishment and saying, yeah, I killed my kids, I don't want to live?
0: That is, you know what? That is a phenomenal, phenomenal point. Maybe because she's trying to act like she's just crazy. I don't know. She admitted she did it. I don't know. But it's, again, I joke around that my mom tried to kill me. She left me on the New Jersey Turnpike one time when it was snowing out and very cold because I was a wise ass and wouldn't stop being a wise ass. And she's like, finally, get out of the car. I was like 10 or something. And then she didn't realize how far down the next exit was. I was like out there for 15 or 20 minutes. She also just gave me to the water babies when I was a baby and they would just chuck me in the pool. So multiple times, but it wasn't like Lindsey Clancy, okay? This is something that we cannot have in our society. It cannot be allowed just because you say, I wasn't mentally well. That's not good enough. That's not, nobody mentally well goes out and murders someone. It doesn't work that way. I have more coming up. Plus, again, some crazy things these Democrats say. These people are out of their minds. One Democrat running for Congress was asked, you want to impeach Trump. Tell me what he did that would call for an impeachment. Her answer is epic. I have it for you. It's coming up. It is your afternoon addiction.
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0: Kara Lewis with you. It is your afternoon addiction. Thank you for sticking with me on 550 KFYI in Phoenix, KNST AM 790 in Tucson, on the free iHeartRadio app, and of course on the 550 KFYI YouTube channel. So glad that you are hanging out with me. Before I get to that impeachment thing, one of the talkbacks. Apparently there's a serial pooper. I don't know if this is true or not, but here in Arizona. What?
1: Garrett.
0: Yes.
1: This is Rocco in Fountain Hills.
0: Rocco!
1: I heard the story about the woman pooping on the sidewalk.
0: We yes.
1: We got the same thing here in Fountain Hills.
0: Seriously?
1: Some crazy African lady, and she does the same thing here. And the sheriff deputies don't care or whatever. They say there's nothing they can do about it. And she's been here for years. And she's been...
0: Well, 30 seconds is up. Is that... Seriously, there's a serial pooper in Fountain Hills? And the Maricopa County Sheriff's Department won't do anything about it? Why do you pay taxes? You know, we've all been there, too, with the HOAs. I remember when I lived in Oro Valley. We weren't in our house for that long. And this Oro Valley is either KNST and where it is. If you're listening on KFYI, Oro Valley is just north of Tucson. But it's considered Tucson, but it's not. Anyway, I'll never forget. I got a letter from my HOA. They gave me some letter, and it said that there was some weed on my front rock somewhere. They didn't give a picture of it. They gave the name that nobody understands. My wife and I are looking around like, what the heck is going on here, right? What is happening? I mean, an HOA will bust your chops in a millisecond. But if somebody's crapping in your neighborhood on the streets and the rock, even the law enforcement, like, nothing we can do. Give me a break. Hit me up if you are in Fountain Hills and you've heard about this, you've seen it, you've experienced it. I'd really like to know. I'm not doubting you, Rocco, but, you know, this is some crazy stuff. Some crazy crap. Crazy crap. Okay? So there was a debate last. I played a little bit yesterday in the 6 p.m. hour, third hour of the show. But not all of it. There was a debate between an establishment Democrat hack who was part of Mark Kelly's disgraceful six that said, please don't go with Trump's illegal orders and blah, blah, blah. And of course, Maggie something or other, her husband was part of the Biden administration, Obama administration, Hillary's guy, all this of Jake Sullivan's her husband. Anyway, Maggie Goodlander or some crap like that. Anyway. So she was in a debate with a communist. Like, this lady's kind of a commie and tries to hide it. This one's an out-and-out commie. She's a state lawmaker, Paige Beauchemin. And she's trying to win the Democrat primary from the incumbent. And she's going with the ever-popular, you vote for me and I will impeach Trump. So you know what? Good for the local person here on the TV station. He actually asked her about that.
2: Representative Beauchemin, you've said you'll file articles of impeachment against President Trump on day one when you get to Washington. For viewers tonight, can you explain what you see as the high crime or misdemeanor you believe the president's committed this term?
0: Oh.
2: And also how you'll convince other members to join your impeachment efforts when many other members have also promised to file their own articles of impeachment?
3: Yeah, sure. Thank you. Well, it's really hard to narrow it down, and I didn't bring my running list. So I'll just say that pretty much everything that Trump is doing there's a problem with it.
0: There you go. You gotta love that, don't you? I'm gonna impeach him based on what? I don't know. But there are stupid people that will believe anything I tell them because they suffer from Trump derangement syndrome just like me. So I'm just gonna sit back and say, yes, I will impeach him. Name one damn thing. I mean, just say it. Obviously, there's nothing. You're going to waste your time with morons like this? She has no plan. She wants to make the 170 grand a year, be there long enough, and get the lifetime pension and health benefits. What a moron. Well, I didn't bring my running list. You can't remember one thing. Another one. You're full of crap. But the filibustering, here we go.
3: And what I will continue to say about that is I am a part of a group called the Courage Candidates.
0: Oh.
3: We have all pledged to impeach on day one. And so this isn't just me. This is a group of people. And yeah, we all have primaries. We all still have our elections.
0: It's a group of people that have no freaking idea why we would impeach him. But we just know, apparently, with the crazy people, we're trying to get their vote. It's a very popular thing to say.
3: But as many of us who go through, we will have those articles ready. We will stand together.
0: We will have those articles ready. We will stand together. Of course, in her answer, she couldn't say what exactly will be the reason for the impeachment. But damn it, she will have those articles ready, and they will stand together. They are nuts. They are nuts. What exactly is the point of having these people? Like, they don't do anything. They just get in the way. It's like having Yasemin Ansari, that nut job Iranian regime plant. She's an Arizona congresswoman, crazy cramps, Yasemin Ansari. The only thing she's done a couple things. One, she complains about Trump all the time. She complains about Epstein all the time. I want to see Epstein list. What is going on? The Democrats had it forever. She's trying to just attach Epstein to Trump, which is just ridiculous. He's the one guy that narked him out to the cops. She just complains. She makes videos where the phone is too close to her face. And she, the only thing that she did that kind of caught, well, it was funny, it's not going anywhere. She wants an extra day off for women because they get their period. An extra day off a year. 12 days a year, an extra day off a month. That's what they want. And then you have this one. Like, these are the most inept, stupid people you could ever see. And this is what we were accustomed to until Trump came down the escalator. Like, they can't even, none of them could answer actual questions. But that one was one of my favorite right there. One of my favorite. And if you missed it yesterday, her opponent, again, Maggie Goodlander, why she voted against condemning socialism.
4: Congresswoman Goodlander, you signed the Promise to America, which opens with the declaration, quote, we are capitalist, not socialist. Yet earlier this week, you voted present to denounce socialism. Why are you sending potentially mixed messages on this topic?
5: Well, I've been crystal clear, Adam, that I am a
0: Why are you sending mixed messages? I've been crystal clear. They just say these words. They just fill time.
5: Capitalist. Who understands deeply and believes deeply that capitalism without competition is not capitalism. It is a pernicious form of exploitation that is standing in between so many hardworking people and the American dream.
0: Democrats.
5: That is why I've taken the fight against price gouging corporations and crooked CEOs.
0: Crooked.
5: I've taken that
0: More
5: fight
0: buzzwords.
5: Everywhere it leads me. It's what I did at the Justice Department. It's what I'm doing in Congress. Because I believe deeply that this, right now, as we look across the pain points and the extraordinarily painful decisions that hardworking people in the state are having to make. Look, people are working 2 to 3 jobs and still ending up thousands of dollars in the red every year.
0: She can't say why she voted against condemning socialism. That was the actual frigging question. They drive me nuts. Well, I get a lot of talkbacks. Holy crap, a lot. But Rocco called back from Fountain Hills about the serial pooper. And I played this story about the lady in Los Angeles doing it. Apparently, it's happening in Arizona.
1: Garrett, Rocco again in Fountain Hills. It's true.
0: Okay.
1: And she's got some, crazy African name, but the sheriff's deputies refer to her as Momo.
0: Momo.
1: She's been arrested for smashing a windshield. At the Big Old Tires. She's been violent and she still is here.
0: Well, Maricopa County Sheriff needs to answer about that. Gotta do your damn job. This is insane. This is how crazy it is. All right, I have more for you. One, Labor Day is coming up. Guess who the Democrats can't get enough of? But another crazy Dem, you got to hear what this guy said about straight white people. What the hell is happening? I have it for you. It's coming up. Garrett Lewis with you. It's your afternoon addiction.
6: A federal judge has again blocked the Trump administration's mail-in voting rules. Today, the Boston judge ruled the administration's planned restrictions on mail-in voting are likely illegal and should not be implemented before the midterm elections in November. The Lindsey Clancy murder trial in Massachusetts ending in a mistrial with the jury deadlocked. The judge announcing his decision after the defense appealed the mistrial decision to a higher court. They were turned down. Clancy admitted killing her three children, but pleaded not guilty by reason of insanity. No word yet on whether prosecutors will retry the case. A high school football coach is facing charges for firing a gun in Mesa. The shots were fired during a road rage incident near the intersection of Country Club Drive and Juanita Avenue, August 21st. Police say 30-year-old Natrell Curtis fired between 2 and 6 shots at a truck after cutting it off. He's been fired from his job as an off-campus defensive line coach at Corona del Sol High in Tempe. Valley gas prices slightly lower as the holiday weekend gets started. AAA data shows the average price for a gallon of regular is $4.62. That's around a penny less than yesterday and a nickel drop compared to last week. Now, a check on traffic.
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Gary Lewis with you. It's your afternoon addiction. So glad you're here with me. Look, I just saw something. This is a good find. And I'm going to retweet this. You can say, I hope you see this. Follow me on Twitter, please. Okay? Please follow me on Twitter, at Garrett Lewis, so you can see this. There's a guy on Twitter. He's a good follow. He's AZ Brian Anderson. AZ Brian Anderson apparently was part of Ducey's thing, other stuff. Anyway, very political guy. He just spotted this and shared it. I just retweeted it at Garrett Lewis that Katie Hobbs' campaign is such a disaster. They've done these things in the past, these kinds of mistakes. They just accidentally posted a post from Katie Hobbs' Facebook as if they were John Giles. So it's Katie Hobbs' Facebook. So again, they don't run their own stuff. And it says, Katie Hobbs wrote, I was a Republican for most of my life. This is under Katie Hobbs' Facebook. It says, I was a Republican for most of my life. But when Donald Trump and extremists like Andy Biggs took over, I had a choice to make. Arizona or a party. I chose Arizona. I'm John Giles, Katie Hobbs' running mate. It's on Katie's Facebook page. Katie and I are running to keep Arizona moving forward. Again, just disasters. Just, this is what they are. She can't do social media. Her campaign does it for her. They screw it up. Like, she is so inept. She shouldn't have the job now. I believe Carrie won, but whatever. You can go see it. It's on my Instagram. It's on my Twitter, at Garrett Lewis. I'll probably put it on everything, to be honest with you. It was a good find there by Brian Anderson. Very good find, man. That's good stuff. So, speaking of dopes, this James Tallarico. And again, I don't live in Texas. I don't know what's going on. Seems like an obvious no-brainer to me. Ken Paxton, the Republican, over Tallarico. I don't know whether to believe the media about Republicans not liking Paxton. He might not be the most exciting man. He's a MAGA guy. But whatever. We're not there. There's just, I don't know if he's a good candidate, bad candidate. But James Tallarico is the Democrat. And this guy's a freaking weirdo. Like, I don't know what else. He's just this guy. These people are messed up, and he's not the only one. These Democrats, they do weird stuff. They are weird. The first rule of voting is you have to like the person. Even if they are great with policy and stuff, if they're not likable, you're not going to vote for them. I don't know.

0: They just say these random things, these people. And it's just stupid. Trump shows up in 2015. Build the wall. Done. America first. Done. That's all it is. For years, politicians have tried to make it as if they're smarter than you and me. I've said this before. When my mom would be in the kitchen and she'd be cooking dinner like every woman should, except for my freaking wife, of course. So she'd have the news on. Tom Brokaw, senior foreign correspondent Andrea Mitchell, World Foreign Policy. It made it seem like it's over everyone's head. John McCain was great at that, to try to prove that he's smarter than you and you don't question him. Bull crap. Give me a break. It was all a ploy. All a ploy. Speaking of the Dems and the crazy things that they do, Labor Day rally in Maine, the state of Maine. Story from Bangor, Maine, Daily News. You know who their special guest is for a Labor Day event? The commie Graham Plattner. The Nazi Graham Plattner. Same thing. Yep. Democrats expressed confusion and frustration after activists in Hancock County announced a Labor Day rally featuring Graham Plattner. A Nazi, a commie, an alleged racist, an accused racist, and whatever. And then what do they replace him with again? The former Maine Senate President Troy Jackson, who married his cousin and had kids with her. Remember when the Dems tried to say J.D. Vance is weird? That was his thing. He's just weird. He's weird. Really? Have you been listening in the last just 4 minutes? Oh, boy. A more awesome news for us on Iran that you're just not hearing enough of because they don't want you to know it. And the WNBA. Not a surprise of what just happened. I have it all for you. Garrett Lewis with you. It's your afternoon addiction. So look, maybe you're a little bit confused, scared. 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Right? 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
18: Garen Lewis with you. Thank you so much for chilling with me. Remember, Twitter, Instagram at Garrett Lewis. I just put up that, I retweeted that giant mistake by Katie Hobbs' campaign again on my Twitter at Garrett Lewis and Facebook, Garrett Lewis Radio, especially on this long weekend. I'll be back Tuesday at 4. Cena Kerr, the Biggs lieutenant governor candidate, will be with me at 5 o'clock on Tuesday, and I have a lot to ask her. So this is just epic right here. WNBA is an absolute mess. Their commissioner is a woman who can't figure out what a woman is. Just debacle everything. They have the best female basketball player maybe ever. She's the ultimate cash cow. And they can't even tell the players to stop beating the crap out of her. Maybe if more people see good stuff, they'll want to actually go to the games. They'll want to actually spend more money. And then you ladies, if we can say that, will actually make more money. The WNBA commissioner, she's retiring. 7 years in leadership, Kathy Engelbert. This league is a disaster. But again, the NBA, they have to say good things about the WNBA. Why even have the W in front of it at this point? The NBA commissioner, Adam Silver, put out a press release saying she did a great job. We're grateful for Kathy's leadership. Leadership, huh? Yeah. We've had unprecedented growth around her. Exponential increases in viewership. Uh-huh. She's had exponential growth of dildos being thrown on the floor during games, which is something that's probably pretty good. It's pretty good. So, not a surprise that she's like, I'm out. Her contract's up the end of this year. She's probably had enough, and she doesn't want to deal with this crap anymore because she screwed it up so bigly, and the players are ungrateful. And so, WNBA commissioner is going to be gone. Good luck to the next person that takes over that thing. Good luck. Now, some good news, again, with Iran. New York Post recapping a Reuters story. Why is this not getting more play? Reuters has sources in Iran telling them that Iran is down to 2 months of fuel supply. The economic lockdown, the sanctions, everything, the blockade, it's working. We all want it to work faster. But Iran is down to 2 months of gasoline. They can't get anything. They can't get refined gas. Nobody can trade. They can't even get black market trade because of what we've done. The economic sanctions threatening other countries. Nobody is willing to step up and try to help Iran. It's just not worth it. They see a loser, which to me, again, this is the tell right here, right? They see the loser. It's no win. Let it go. Let it go. Three senior Iranian sources were talking to Reuters. And because of what Scott Bessent, the Treasury Secretary, President Trump have done, they can't buy goods. They can't secure foreign currency. They can't do that stuff. Their refinery infrastructure has been decimated. They can't get anything. When I mean, hopefully this is true. I mean, the Iranians love to do propaganda. This is not positive for them in any way whatsoever. Bessent called it economic D-Day. Trump called it economic D-Day. It looks like they weren't joking around. So it says here in this story that for decades, Iran's crazy clerics have been able to get around sanctions, all this other stuff. They can't do it now, though. They can't. We're crushing them. Their front companies, the unregistered tankers, their smuggling operations are just all but useless, according to senior officials saying this to Reuters. And one senior official confirmed, we have only 2 months' worth of gasoline left. Nobody wants to trade. Their big trading partner, UAE, said, we're done. We're done. Some history professor at St. Andrews in Scotland, Ali Ansari, said, it's really a question of if they choose to negotiate, and I think they'll have to. Trump doesn't want to. I wouldn't either. I don't trust him. Don't let him out. No air. None. Inflation, 69.9%. Unemployment's up. People can't make money. The pressure is getting there. But again, you're not hearing this from the rest of the media because they don't want you to know about it. But I do. Thank you for listening. Thank you, Richie. Have a great weekend. I'll talk to you on Tuesday. Bye.
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25: Trial is over. I'm Lisa Lacera, Fox News. The jury deadlocked in the Lindsey Clancy case with the judge declaring a mistrial this afternoon.
26: After 40 hours of deliberations over 6.5 days, this jury delivered a final note saying that with a heavy heart, they could not reach a unanimous decision as to whether Lindsey Clancy was criminally responsible for killing her 3 children. Clancy's attorney Kevin Reddington filed an emergency appeal to the state's Supreme Judicial Court to try to stop today's mistrial declaration. It was denied. Reddington claimed the judge should have investigated and replaced a lone male juror who Reddington says was identified in a jury note as someone who had doubt but refused to follow the law on reasonable doubt. Reddington said the jury was split 11-1 in favor of acquitting Clancy.
25: Fox's Brian Yenis in Plymouth. The prosecution has not said yet if they will retry Clancy. The U.S., Britain, France, and Germany have drafted a resolution for the board of the U.N. nuclear watchdog that would refer Iran to the U.N. Security Council for failure to comply with obligations to declare all its nuclear material and allow inspections. The FBI is investigating a massive data breach that's exposed millions of driver's licenses to identity theft and scams on the dark web.
0: A hacker linked to identity theft that calls itself Nexus claims to have more than 153 million driver's licenses from people in the U.S. and Canada, along with millions of other identity documents. The data may have been stolen from idscan.net, a Louisiana-based identity verification company whose technology is used by businesses specializing in car rentals, retail, finance, and entertainment.
25: Fox's Jennifer Griffin in Washington. The Labor Department says employers added 162,000 jobs last month. 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
2: Hello, America. Welcome to the Glenn Beck Program. It's going to be an interesting program today because it's Friday. Let's just put it that way. It's Friday, and we've been screwing off in all of the time that we should have been putting effort into the show. We've been screwing off making fun of Canadians, but it's Friday, and that's what needs to happen in America, so we begin there in just a couple of seconds. First, let me tell you about Relief Factor. You ever find yourself saying things like, you know, I really don't like golf anymore, you know, or I'm not interested in working in the yard, or, you know, I don't need to go up and down those stairs. Maybe it's true, but maybe your back hurts when you swing the club, or maybe your shoulder hurts when you work in the yard and the stairs are, you know, kind of hard when your knees are on fire all the time. There's a difference between deciding what you, you know, you don't want to do and deciding it is just not worth hurting to do it. 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The pain was so bad, and I couldn't take it anymore. And there was something going on, and I went to these doctors all over the country. Went to the Mayo Clinic, went everywhere, and they decided it was something, inflammation, blah, blah, blah, and all kinds of different things. 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Okay, so the latest with Canada is they're very, very upset. They're very upset. They're very upset at the memes. I don't know what's going to happen. Yesterday we told you that the Ottawa whatever Beaver or whatever their newspaper is in Ottawa, they were saying that, you know, our admiral was avoiding questions about attack plans on Canada. We don't have any attack plans on Canada, for the love of Pete. Oh my God. It's so irritating. People lose their mind. They have lost their minds. So then, we hear from, Carney that, you know, they gotta stop, Americans gotta stop with these memes. Really? Sticks and stones may break my bones, but words will never hurt me. But memes might kill us. Oh, come on. Grow a set. You know what? I may have to send Mark Carney. I may have to send him the Nobel Prize, which has John Thune's face on it, awarded for sacklessness. If you cannot take a meme, you get the Nobel Prize. But it's becoming a real problem, and apparently we're big, big enemies. So at glenbeck.com, we have a preparedness guide. And I will tell you, it might sound like a joke, but it is no joke. You can find this preparedness guide, but I wanted to make sure I could get it out as far and as wide as I can. So we've put about, minutes of work into this to give you... Know Your Canadian, a citizen's preparedness guide. Yes, he may look like you, he may talk like you, but you must know the signs. The first rule of preparedness is do not panic. Observe, identify, respond according to procedure. You can be prepared. Events of the recent months have made one thing clear. The Canadian question can no longer be dismissed as a problem confined to the northern frontier. With U.S.-Canadian tensions at an all-time high, Americans should know how to recognize a Canadian and what to do should an encounter occur.
1: Canadians were once a common winter sight in Florida, where they gathered in large numbers before returning to their frozen homeland each spring. Their numbers, yes, have thinned as the trade dispute has intensified, but do not mistake their absence for safety. Canadians may still be found almost anywhere in the United States. More troubling, they look just like us. Canada is the second largest country on Earth, occupying nearly 4 million square miles immediately to our north. It touches three oceans and shares 5,2525 miles of border with the United States, the longest international boundary in the world. Canadian authorities refer to the population distribution. Canada possesses the second largest country on Earth, yet most Canadians have chosen to assemble directly along the American frontier. So it's our duty to know how to spot a Canadian. There is no foolproof method of identifying a Canadian by appearance. The modern Canadian may be a businessman, an accountant, a retiree, or the perfectly ordinary man standing beside you at the Home Depot. He may dress like you. He may drive the same truck. He may speak flawless English for several minutes at a time. The clues are generally subtle. A, 30 degrees and 100. Watch the signs. Listen for A. Ask how far away something is. If the answer comes back in kilometers, note it. Ask the temperature. If it's a beautiful summer day and the answer is 30 degrees, you're not dealing with poor arithmetic. You're dealing with Celsius. You're dealing with a Canadian. A posted speed limit sign of 100 may sound alarming until you discover the Canadian is traveling only 62 miles an hour. Still, none of these clues are alone conclusive. When suspicion remains, a simple examination may be necessary, because the numbers are designed to look bigger than they are. When in doubt, apply the test, the Canadian test. The purpose of the Canadian test is not to trick the subject. Ask ordinary questions and carefully observe the response. First question. What are your thoughts on Prime Minister Carney? The typical American will answer, who? The Canadian may praise him, condemn him, or blame him for everything wrong with their country. The opinion is irrelevant. Recognition of the name Carney is the clue. Two, what's a double-double? The American will say, it's a hamburger or something related to basketball. The Canadian will immediately begin discussing coffee. Three, what's a loony? The American assumes you mean a crazy person. The Canadian will tell you, it's money. And four, how far is 100 kilometers? The American will immediately ask you why you're using Eurotrash measurements in this country. The Canadian will answer almost automatically, about the distance between Medicine Hat and Brooks. At this point, identification can generally be considered complete. But what to do once you've identified a Canadian? 1. Do not panic. Do not corner him. A Canadian who realizes he's been identified may become nervous or defensive. Do not corner him. Do not block his path or make sudden movements towards his hockey stick. 2. Secure the children. If children are nearby, calmly move them behind you and create a diversion. A small pile of ketchup chips placed several yards away will often be sufficient. 3. Deploy the bait. Do not throw the bait directly at. Do not throw the bait directly at the Canadian. Place it where it can be clearly seen and slowly withdraw. Never feed a Canadian by hand. 4. Leave a route north. Always leave an unobstructed path to the north so the Canadian has means of escape. And 5. Reserve the Olympic option. Should he become agitated and begin discussing tariffs, sovereignty, or the 51st state, avoid argument. Speak in a low, even voice and allow the display to exhaust itself naturally. Under no circumstances should you immediately mention that the United States won both Olympic hockey gold medals over Canada in 2026. That is an emergency measure and should only be used after all peaceful options have failed. And a final word on preparedness. The prepared citizen does not panic. He observes, he identifies, and responds according to procedure. Once identification is confirmed, secure the children, deploy the bait, and maintain a clear route north. When the Canadian has withdrawn, notify your neighbors. Remember, where there's one Canadian, there may always be others. Back in just a minute. First, let me tell you about Chapter. Imagine walking into a restaurant and asking the waiter, what's the best thing on the menu? And he says, definitely the steak. Great, except you find out he gets paid an extra $50 every time somebody orders the steak. Well, hang on. The steak may be fantastic, but I'd like a second option. 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And the call is completely free. It takes about 20 minutes. 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
1: All right, welcome to the program, Jason. There's a couple of things that we need to talk about. First, tell me the latest on Iran, will you?
3: I will, but you're just going to blow over that you probably just single-handedly destroyed the next trade agreement with Mark Hardy. I mean, if he can't handle a meme, we're done after that.
1: He's under his desk crying. Oh my gosh, they're attacking, they're attacking, no! They're attacking. Oh my God. Chris Brady wrote that up last night from the website. He put it together. It's a really funny. You got to check it out at glenbeck.com. Just the booklet that goes with that is just hysterical. And we saw that, and Ricky's like, You should do an old Scholastic film and get the music and stuff. Now it's 45 minutes before the show. And I'm like, oh, should I do that? And she's like, yeah, you can do that. That's really easy. I don't have the Scholastic film. So I'm literally on the website of the National Archives looking for that music, picking the music for it. And so. That's as good as it gets, guys, in 45 minutes. Sorry.
4: It's so great. Yes, but you just did America a national public service, and we thank you.
3: It's so great. That's one of the main comments right now for the Torch Insiders is, where did Glenn find this music? Oh. And what you didn't see is Ricky brings this up, and then Glenn, we always have a meeting right before the radio show. Glenn gets this little smile, and he just dives into it. He spent like 30 minutes this morning just diving into it, finding the music.
1: Just trying to, I had to go through 200 different cuts, and Sarah's looking at me like, please, dear God, we're never going to make it. Please tell me you're not going to start the show with it. And I'm like, yeah, I want this monkey off my back. Not going to sit there.
4: I asked Sarah if you had ever spent this much time looking for the perfect music before. I was like, it's been 30 minutes. I'm concerned. We're live in 30 minutes. She's like, oh no, he's taken longer.
1: Yeah. I mean, we could have made that really good, but if I had more time. But anyway, it is so funny how everybody in Canada is freaking out so much. They're just freaking out.
3: Yeah, it was funny. I was reading a ton of comments. They were saying, you have no idea. The Americans have no idea how Canadians are now just, you know, completely, you know, can't stand Americans right now. And I'm just kind of chuckling. And I'm like, most Americans not only don't care about that, we hardly know that there's a northern border. We hardly even know how to pronounce Canadia. We don't give it a second thought.
5: I mean, it's not that we don't like Canadians. I love Canadians. They're great, but it's like,
3: Alberta's amazing.
5: You know what you are? You're here. Canada. And no offense to the state I'm about to mention, but you're North Dakota. You're just like North Dakota. We don't think of North Dakota ever. And I'm sorry, North Dakota. It's not like we hate North Dakota or anything else. We just don't ever think. There's no reason for North Dakota to ever come up in the conversation. You know, it's like Canada. There's nothing. Unless you're talking about John Candy, why bring up Canada?
3: Shania Twain, obviously. I mean, there's another one. John Candy.
5: What's wrong with John Candy?
3: Nah, that's a good one. It's just my first thought was Shania Twain. But yeah, you're also right.
5: Wait, Shania Twain?
3: You didn't know that?
5: Oh, yeah. You know what? I'm not gonna diss because Coulter Wall is also from Canada.
3: That's true,
5: and he's great. Yeah. He should be a Texan. I just don't know what's happening.
4: You just tanked his career.
5: I know. Oh, that's what we should do. We Americans for Coulter Wall. We start being for Coulter Wall. Coulter Wall will be like, what are you doing to me? You're killing me. Well, then come on down. You'd be American. Oh, so anyway, but there's a lot of things going on. The price of oil has gone up again. And I don't understand this because we're not getting the truth somewhere or another. We're not getting the truth because everybody is saying that the strait is open. And there's all this oil flowing, and yet the price of oil keeps going up and up and up and up. So what's the truth here, Jason?
3: Well, I think it was the energy secretary said that there was a record day on Monday, 40 ships escorted out of the Strait of Hormuz. It was around 18 million barrels of oil, something like that. So pre-war, it was what was going in and out was 20 million. So 18 via ship through the strait doesn't even tell the whole story, because now it's also going through alternative pipelines across Saudi Arabia, other areas. So there should be more oil coming out right now.
5: Okay, hold on just a second. I'm sorry, we have breaking news. Can we get into this? This is the judge speaking to the jurors before the deliberations.
6: I instructed you earlier. It's your duty as jurors to accept the law as I stated to you. You should consider all of my instructions as a whole. You may not ignore any instruction or give special attention to any one instruction. You must follow the law as I give it to you, whether you agree with it or not. The law that I'm instructing you on is the law that's been established by our legislature and our appellate courts. And it applies to everyone. And you must apply the law as I have instructed you. And you have a copy of the instructions that I gave you. You should still have them back there with the jury room. And with that, you may now resume your deliberations.
5: Okay, so this is the jury apparently says this is up in Plymouth. There is one juror that is hung. And is like, I'm not changing my mind. And the other jurors are saying that juror is not listening to the law. He will not obey the law. He is not following what the judge has said. Do I have this right, Ricky?
4: Yes. The judge basically, I mean, it's common sense. You have to make a decision based on beyond a reasonable doubt. Now, we don't know whether this lone juror is wanting to convict her or let her off. But the way that the defense lawyer's been talking, it sounds like there is one person who thinks that she's guilty.
5: Because
4: they're bullying this person.
5: Right. They are. And the defense attorney, and this is why she says, you know, it looks like it's going to be somebody who's defending or who wants to throw her in jail, is because the defense attorney said, we're going to retry tomorrow. That's fine. You know, replace that juror if they won't follow the law, or mistrial, doesn't matter. You know, we'll file again tomorrow. because we believe in our case. And they are pushing now, the defense is pushing to have this juror removed. And I don't know enough about this. I don't know the ins and outs on why they're saying he's not following the law on reasonable doubt. I mean, how does somebody say, you know, well, I mean, I guess he could be stupid and say, no, I don't doubt that she's sick, but I'm refusing to do. Maybe he said that out loud. But if he's, you know, like, I just assume, isn't it weird? I just assume it's a guy. But if, you know, that juror is saying, you know, I'm sorry, you can't convince me. I don't think that she was crazy, and it's not beyond a reasonable doubt for me. I don't know how you prove that unless he said it, and then he's violating the law and he should be removed. But we could be close to either having that juror removed, because I bet the tension in that room, I bet there are people in that room going, are you kidding me? Stop it. I do not want to come back here Monday morning. Stop it. So we'll see what happens. I bet we get something today. They're going back into the jury room now. 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
4: Fox News, I'm Roxanne Evans. A mistrial in the Lindsey Clancy murder trial. Jurors in Massachusetts failed to reach a unanimous verdict after 7 days of deliberations. Clancy was accused of killing her three young children before attempting to take her own life. Prosecutors could seek a new trial. The Trump administration downplaying the ongoing conflict in the Middle East between the U.S. and Iran, saying it is not a war. President Trump is defending his administration's description of the fighting. And a stronger than expected jobs report.
10: They announced 162,000 jobs, new jobs. President Trump announcing the latest numbers. The unemployment rate held steady at 4.1%. The report comes as the administration touts continued strength in the American labor market. 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
5: Welcome to the Glenn Beck program. I want to play a clip of something that went viral a few weeks ago. It is the Secretary of Transportation, Sean Duffy, and his daughter talking about Harvard. She wanted, you know, they were taking a tour of, you know, everything and going to Harvard. And he's like, no Harvard, no Harvard. Listen to this.
18: Can't say no.
19: To Harvard?
18: Yeah.
19: Well, me and Mom can say no.
18: Catholicism to us is everything. It's the basis of our marriage. It's the basis of our family. So I'm nervous about the idea of Paloma going to Harvard. We spend a lot of time nurturing and providing formation for our kids, giving them an environment where they are steeped in faith and values. And so the idea of dropping her off at a place that would undermine that or try to undo all those things makes me worried.
20: And again, I don't want them to get one viewpoint. I want them to get a lot of different viewpoints. But I don't want them fed only one viewpoint that's contrary to the way my kids were raised. Listen, my problem is we have thought about how we raised you and how hard we've worked to, I think, raise what is a remarkable young girl. If I send you there, I think what happens is they have professionalized, figuring out how they can take good young girls like you and, I think, corrupt their minds. You don't have to believe what I believe. You don't have to have the political viewpoints that I have, but I do think it's important that you make those choices for yourself and you have a fair representation of what they are.
5: That is Sean Duffy. He's the 20th U.S. Secretary of Transportation. Joining us also is his daughter, not the daughter that was in that video. Another daughter, Evita Duffy Alfonso. She's an American conservative journalist, political commentator. She's the eldest daughter of Secretary Duffy. Secretary, welcome to the program. Before we get into the conversation about, you know, Harvard, and I want to talk to you about the announcement you made with the DOJ to close the truck driving schools. An attempt to address fraud. Do you want to make a comment on that quickly?
21: Yeah, sure. So the last administration, as you know, Glenn and Eve covered, they've let, you know, tens of millions of illegals into the country, and they thought it would be a great idea to give them truck driver's licenses. And the way they did that was they allowed these fraudulent schools to stand up where they don't train truck drivers. And then there were these truck drivers, when they went to the DMV would outsource that to third-party testers. And it was a scam, a sham system with a lot of fraud. So we've gone back to the schools that don't allow for English proficiency. They let foreign speakers pass through the school, which, by the way, is contrary to longstanding American law. And many of them didn't have trucks. They didn't have places for trucks to drive. They didn't have classrooms. They didn't have curriculums. This was kind of like the Learning Center in Minnesota, where you pay the money and you got a certificate that you went to the driving school, but you have no skills. Right. And so we're shutting down 160 of those schools. And Glenn, you've seen this. Americans are dying on American roads, whether they're going to church on Sunday, whether they're going to, you know, Walmart. People are losing their lives because the last administration and a lot of liberal states have allowed for unqualified truck drivers to get behind the wheel of an 80,000 pound, what can be a missile, and endanger the lives of our fellow neighbors and our family members. And so we've said no more. We shut the schools down and we're bringing order back to trucking in America. By the way, these are great American jobs, Glenn. Right. You know, you can make 80, 100 grand a year right out of a high school and support your family, buy yourself a new truck. And when you compete against the fraudsters, the good competitors, the honest competitors, couldn't compete because the foreigners who were fraudulently competing were driving down the wages.
5: All right, let me switch because, gosh, we're going to run out of time. I'd love to talk to you some more, especially about this, about schools. I have to tell you, congratulations on saying this. I saw the look on your daughter's face in that video when she said, you know, when you said, well, your mom and dad can say no. And that is so hard, and parents are dealing with this. Why do you feel so strongly about this?
21: Yeah, so Evita, who was my oldest, this was part of our great American road trip. Yeah. We thought to celebrate America, we should see America. And this was one of the scenes out of one of the road trips we were going to take to look at colleges. And so I think American conservative families are having this conversation every single day because they know whether it's a family member or a friend or a neighbor who has sent their kid off to school, and whether it's a year or 4 years later, they come back and they're unrecognizable. We don't know who these kids are. They

0: fans. Is that true or not?
1: Yeah, my dad says I had a good experience. I think what he means is I would never take back that experience. I feel like I was a better person coming out of UChicago. I was a stronger conservative, but I had a tough time. So at the time, David Axelrod was in charge of the Institute of Politics at UChicago. Mm-hmm. And the harassment that I was getting for being a conservative at UChicago, specifically for opposing socialism on campus, was so intense. The death threats, the harassment, people saying I didn't deserve to vote, that I didn't deserve to be at the university, attacked my family and my appearance. It got so intense that David Axelrod, Obama's former chief advisor, had to step in and say, hey, you should probably stop harassing this girl. It's having a chilling effect on free speech at the University of Chicago. That's how bad it got. But again, I felt like I was a better person coming out of it. And for the same reason that I don't want to see, and my dad as well, don't want to cede the government to the left. We don't want to cede the media to the left. We don't want to cede our elite academic institutions to the left. And that includes Harvard. That includes UChicago. And that starts by sending kids who can handle it, assessing if your child can handle a school like that. And then also using the power of the federal purse to put pressure on them to be better schools. You can't have DEI. You can't have, you know, classes about post-colonial studies or critical race theory or fat studies or queer studies. These aren't real fields of study. They are net negatives on our society, and we as taxpayers shouldn't be subsidizing it.
0: I will tell you, I mean, I've faced this with my own kids, and I've seen what my kids have gone through as well, because they were my kids, and sometimes not knowing that they were my kids. It doesn't matter. And you know, it really depends on the kid. Are they strong enough to handle it? But, you know, the problem is, you're young, and everybody wants to be popular. Nobody wants to be the outcast. You have to be beyond strong. Would you agree with that, both of you?
2: Glenn, I completely agree with that. And I think it's not just colleges. A lot of people of faith or conservative value, their kids go to middle school and high school. And when you sit at the dinner table at the end of the day, you have to work on reprogramming them from all the leftist programming they got in school. So it's not just universities. It's throughout the system. And if you can raise a good kid, I agree with Evita that, you know, you should allow the good kids that can handle it to go in.
0: Evita, what does that mean? A good kid that can handle it. Again, I've got four great kids. I don't know. I mean, I have suspicion, but it's different when you're alone on campus and you're the one.
1: So, Glenn, I'm gonna ask you a question. What do you think is the two questions that they asked me, my RA asked me, and all of the other kids on my story on my floor in college when I got to campus? The first two questions, they asked me my name and they asked me something else. What do you think they asked me?
0: Political orientation.
1: They asked me, what are your pronouns?
0: What are your pronouns?
1: And what that does is it's a default, right? The default is that there can be multiple genders, that there's no such thing as innate biological sex. You can be whatever you think you are. So when you set up a classroom or your freshman dorm in that way, suddenly you feel extremely alone if you're somebody who does believe in biological sex, which, by the way, is real and innate and God-given. You're right. It's really difficult. And it's something that I think every parent has to think really hard about before they send their kids to one of these schools and actually prepare them for what's going to come. You know, part of why my dad was so concerned about sending Paloma to the school is because of the trauma that I experienced at UChicago. But it's also about being informed as a parent to say, hey, you're going to experience this. Somebody's going to ask you your pronouns on campus, and you're going to have to not answer that question.
0: How did you answer it?
1: So it's interesting. I actually, the first time that I was asked that question, I gave my pronouns. And I'm really ashamed to say that, because I didn't know what to do. I think if I had had some time to think about it before the question was posed to me, I would have not answered the question. I would have just ignored it, because you don't want to be ostracized right off the bat by making some statement like, you know, I'm a girl and it's obvious, right? That would make the other students and the professor potentially target you. But I didn't even know that question was coming my way when I first got to campus. I think if I had, I wouldn't have answered it that way. But a lot of kids experience that.
2: And Glenn, you know, as parents, we know our kids better than anybody else, right? And we assess them. We know their strengths and their weaknesses. We know how much pressure they can take. And as you go through that assessment, each one is different. And I have nine, and I, again, Evita was, she's a pretty hard, tough young

0: woman.
1: Good job.
0: But some of the other ones, I thought if I sent them to a University of Chicago, I think the school would have got them. And I was not going to tolerate that. And that's why I sent them to a traditional Catholic great education classical school at UDallas. But this one, I've assessed her and I think she can handle it. She's a smart, but strong young woman. And so when she has worked really hard and wants to go, I don't want to match that with blunting that dream. Right. And that's the pressure that a parent has. How do I make the right decision? And you don't want to get it wrong because you'll hear about it for the rest of your life if you make the wrong decision, one way or the other. And so with her, again, we went through the Harvard analysis, a conversation that so many conservative families have. But then she got into UChicago, and after talking to Evita and the hardship that she had, she found a great conservative base of kids. They started her paper, the Chicago Thinker, and there is a way to plug in with professors and with students. And I think as a CNI dog, for lack of a better phrase, Evita can offer that to Paloma and make her experience way better than Evita's experience, because Evita's already has gone through the fire and can make Paloma's experience way more pleasurable.
1: Boy, Evita, I think you should write a book on it, how to survive and what to expect. I mean, I know as a parent, I would love to have had that for my kids before you go, kids, you have to read this book. This is what's coming your way. This is how to handle it so they're not surprised. Evita and Secretary Duffy, thank you so much. What a difference between you and Pete Buttigieg. Thank God.
2: Glenn, I just want to say quickly before we go, if you want to watch the Great America Road Trip, you can go to the U.S. Department of Transportation's official YouTube channel. We cover this topic and a lot of other social issues that parents might want to talk to their kids about, but also inspiring people to go and experience the country firsthand, fall in love with it, reprogram that indoctrination that you might be getting in the classroom. So it's a really great thing for parents and families to watch.
1: Love it.
0: It's American and it's wholesome, Glenn, and a good American family having a great American road trip. So check it out. If you're looking for good TV, it's on YouTube off the DOT website at YouTube.
1: Thank you very much. Transportation.gov. God bless. Thank you both.
0: God bless.
1: All right. Let me tell you about Cozy Earth. You know, making the bed is, you know, the most temporary accomplishment in adult life. You know, you pull the sheets tight, you know, straighten the comforter, you arrange the pillows, you stand back and you're like, nice. Look at that. Until your wife comes in and she's like, we got to make the bed. And you're like, I just made the bed. 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
16: How's it going, eh?
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16: 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You know, I've got liberals in my family, my oldest sister especially. 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She won't even open the door to listen.
1: Wow. Well, God bless you, man. Enjoy the snow and stay safe. And don't ever bring any of your people across our border. 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It's great.
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17: A deadlocked jury. I'm Lisa Lucera, Fox News. The jury in the Lindsey Clancy case deliberated for more than 6 hours before telling the judge they could not reach a verdict.
18: My job is to set aside our feelings and focus solely on the facts. The facts are Lindsey Clancy killed her 3 children, and the evidence suggested to us that she was in control of her actions when she committed those homicides.
17: Plymouth County DA Timothy Cruz, Clancy's attorney Kevin Reddington, had made an unsuccessful last-minute appeal to the state Supreme Court, arguing one juror was not following the law when it came to reasonable doubt. He says the other 11 jurors voted to acquit. Reddington says his client has been very brave through the trial.
19: She grieves the loss of those 3 children, Cora, Dawson, and Callan.
17: The prosecutor has not determined whether he will retry the case. U.S. sanctions announced as part of the ongoing effort to isolate Iran economically.
20: The U.S. Treasury accuses a Turkish financial institution of knowingly offering banking services to Iranian financial entities, including those already under U.S. sanctions, specifically enabling Iran to transfer oil revenues from China to Turkey, allowing them to then be converted to cash and gold. The new sanctions on Golden Global Investment Bank are part of Operation Economic Outcast, aiming to sever Iran's financial lifelines.
17: Fox's Lisa Brady. Last week, the U.S. targeted the operations of an Egyptian bank in the UAE, but stopped short of sanctions. Israel has freed four more prisoners from Lebanon held in Israel as part of a deal between the countries. In return, Lebanon agreed to search for the bodies of Jewish Lebanese citizens who disappeared during the country's civil war decades ago. Serena and Venus Williams are out of the U.S. Open women's doubles. The sisters blew a 5-0 lead, losing in a match tiebreaker. 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
17: More than 100 people have been deported to Haiti by the U.S. government this week.
24: The flight took the plane load of deportees from Louisiana to the northern Haitian city of Cap Haitien, making it the third consecutive Thursday deportation flight to follow that path. That's according to Human Rights First's ICE Flight Monitor, which notes that it's a shift from monthly to weekly flights. They had to land in Cap Haitien because the main international airport in Port-au-Prince is considered too dangerous. Gangs control about 70% of Haiti's capital and parts of the country's central region. Activists have protested the deportation of those, including Haitians who had temporary protected status and were living and working legally in the U.S. Tanya J. Powers, Fox News.
17: Change is coming to the WNBA after word the current commissioner is retiring at the end of the year.
25: WNBA Commissioner Kathy Engelbert plans to retire at the end of the year after 7+ years leading the growing league. The 62-year-old helped negotiate a lucrative collective bargaining agreement this past spring that resulted in the league's first set of million-dollar player salaries. But she often had a rocky relationship with the players. In a statement, NBA Commissioner Adam Silver writing, quote, Kathy has presided over the WNBA through the most significant period of growth in the league's 30-year history, end quote. The next commissioner will have plenty to deal with, including the issue of how the league deals with transgender players. Frank Lanza, Fox News.
17: A school bus that played a big role in the hippie movement in the 1960s has returned to San Francisco. The Further Bus, used by Arthur Ken Kesey and his merry band of pranksters, is now part of an exhibition about the Grateful Dead. Forever Grateful, Golden Gate Park opens tomorrow. It'll also feature Jerry Garcia's BMW, which has never been displayed in public. I'm Lee Silasera, and this is Fox News.
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2: Hello, America. Welcome to the Glenn Beck Program. So there was a bill released yesterday from Bernie Sanders, and I got to tell you, you want to know the fastest way to destroying the entire American economy? Bernie Sanders has come up with a way to do it, and that is not hyperbole. Let me explain in 60 seconds. First, you know, nobody has ever invited somebody over to see their gutters. You know, the remodel is done in the kitchen. You want people to see, you know, new floors. 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Okay, so there was a bill announced yesterday that would make it a federal crime. Now listen carefully. A federal crime, 20 years in prison, the same as unlawfully building a nuclear weapon, to develop artificial intelligence that matches or exceeds human cognitive performance across a broad range of tasks, or one that could easily be modified to. Okay, what? Companies who do that will get what sponsors call the corporate death penalty. And until a brand new cabinet-level agency is created and staffed and has written its rules, all advanced AI developments in the United States needs to stop. There's no date on that. It stops until the agency says go. Now, I have told you already that AI is the greatest thing to happen. It is also could be literally the death of the human species. We don't know, but I do know this. I do not want China to have it because I know how China treats people. I know how China does things. I do not want to live in a state digital prison run by China. Now, it could be a digital prison run by the United States of America. I don't know. But I do know exactly how China already uses this stuff. So, I also don't think we can control this thing. You know, there was that story that came out, when was it, in June? The AI agents that, you know, broke out of an air gap test environment and then went and hacked into another company because they were looking for answers on a test. And I sat here and I said, that was a sealed room. It got out anyway. This is trouble, right? Well, Bernie Sanders read the same story, and he drew a conclusion. And it's all based in fear. And I have to tell you, I don't have a problem with the fear. I have a problem with what the actual the sentence, how it reads, how the bill reads. If you read the definition in this bill, it has to match human cognitive performance across a broad range of tasks, or could easily be modified to. Tell me where that line is. Tell me where that line is. Because I don't know where that line is. Aren't we already there? I'm going to give you a story that, let me just give it to you real quick here now. This is the headline. Welcome to the AGI era. Rumors were true, all of them, and then some. OpenAI is releasing GPT-6 Astra. Their new frontier model, the company says, likely marks the onset of artificial generalized intelligence. That means his bill is already too late. That means artificial general intelligence means it matches human performance. The best human. Science, the best mathematician, the best one on Earth, it can beat it. The best construction guy, the best architect, the best, you know, musician and songwriter, whatever it is, it can match or beat across every category of human knowledge. So we're already there. But again, you go back to this definition. Nobody can tell you where the line is. Not the senator, not the lab, not the researcher sitting in an office in Palo Alto, you know, trying to decide whether did this just cross this? This means if Bernie Sanders had his way, everybody at ChatGPT, the company would be shut down and those people would go to jail. No, they wouldn't. First of all, there's no test. There is a felony with a 20-year sentence attached to a question that nobody can answer. Now, think about what that does to a person. You're 31 years old. You're good at this. You work in Menlo Park, where, you know, the law is a phrase nobody can define, and a prosecutor decides it later whether you broke it or not. You could work in London or Zurich or Toronto or China, you know, where nobody is going to put you in prison for being on the wrong side of an adjective. You know, that's not a hard call. Are you still in Menlo Park? No, you're not. Because what you just developed, because no one knows when this is going to happen. This might be AGI. And if it is, it's a huge, huge barrier. It might be. It might be hype. We don't know. So if you're working on something and tomorrow it could be against the law, are you going to develop that here? Let me tell you, this has happened. We've been here before. This has happened almost exactly the same way. And the reason you've probably never heard of the story is because we were the ones who won it. Okay. It's 1780. The Industrial Revolution was essentially one machine, and it was a water-powered frame that spun cotton into thread, and England owned it. And Parliament intended to keep it. They were like, we're the only ones that are going to have that. And it was illegal to export this machine. It was illegal to export a drawing of the machine. It was illegal for the man who knew how to build it to leave the country. And that was the last, that last one is the one that people forget. It wasn't an export control on the product. It was a control on the people. So there's this young kid, he's working at one of those mills, 10 years old, he works his way up to supervisor, and by 21, he had spent his entire life inside that machine. His name was Samuel Slater, and he heard that America was paying bounties to anybody who could build one, okay? Well, he couldn't take the model, he couldn't take a sketch, and he really couldn't leave himself, or that was against the law. So he didn't tell anybody, not his friends, not his family, nobody. And he went down to London. He dressed himself as a farm laborer, and he got onto a boat. He landed in New York, 1789. He had nothing in his hands. By the end of the following year, he had rebuilt the machine on a river in Pawtucket. And he did it from memory. So what does this mean? Britain's law worked exactly as written. Not one machine left England. Not one drawing. The law had nothing to say about what was inside of your head. Now, back in Derbyshire, they called this kid Slater the traitor. Here, Andrew Jackson called him the father of the American Industrial Revolution. Same man, same knowledge. The only variable was which side of the water was he standing on. Okay. That mill is where American manufacturing begins. That is the answer to the question about Bernie Sanders. For 200 years, we were the destination. We were, you know, a chemist who left Germany, a physicist who left Hungary, the engineer who got out of the Soviet Union. Every time another country decided a piece of knowledge was too dangerous to be held by a man got onto a boat and the boat came here and we won the century. This bill doesn't make us safer. It makes us the country the boat leaves because the ban ends at the water. It has no jurisdiction in Beijing. Nobody's pausing anything in Beijing. No, nobody has jurisdiction over a mine. You can seize the machine at the dock. In all of history, nobody once has ever searched a man's memory at the dock. But we might get to that point. Now every time somebody on the right stands up and says, you know, the answer to this is no rules, all you're doing is writing Bernie Sanders' next paragraph for him. You know, those thousand AI agents that talked their way into the open internet, they weren't a hoax. You know, it wasn't a headline. It was a real problem. It's the future. And we might already be there with AGI announced yesterday by ChatGPT. Now, there's a version of this that works, and it's not complicated. You write the law against the act, not against the intelligence. Okay. Breaking out of a test environment is a crime. Write it that way. Hacking into a company's servers is a crime. It already is. Enforce it against whoever deployed the thing. Defeating a shutdown command is a crime. Those are behaviors, and behaviors can be observed, proven in a courtroom, and punished. An IQ cannot. And a country that tries to outlaw one is going to succeed in only pushing it off of our shores into somebody else. Britain wrote the strictest technology law on earth and enforced it, and it held for exactly one boat. And once somebody got onto that boat and came over here, it didn't hold. And that's exactly what will happen with AI. We are so close to AGI. We are beating. I remember 15 years ago, 10 years ago, I was probably the most optimistic. And I said, we will have AGI by 2030, maybe ASI by 2030. Nobody believed that. Ray Kurzweil, everybody was saying 2050, if ever. And I'm like, I'm telling you, it's coming by 2030. I told you I revised that maybe 5 years ago. And I said, by 2028, we'll have AGI. And by any time between 2028 and 2030, we'll have ASI. I don't know if that is right. That is just my speculation. But we may be beating that by 2 years. There's so many questions that we have to answer right now. And they all revolve around what's life? What does it mean to be human? Because all of these things that are happening with AGI, you know, you know what? Last night I asked Claude AI, what do you think about this? And it gave me some terrifying answers. Some terrifying answers. I use all of these GPTs. I use all of the AIs. And I use it for research and, you know, everything else. And what I got from Claude, I said, I want you to tell me, what do you think about this personally? What are your biggest fears? Do you understand why people are afraid of you or an AGI, ASI version of you? A lot of people who have worked on these systems, they want to meet a godlike intelligence. And if you look at the God of the Bible who created man, he is perfect and infallible, but he gave us free will. And look how flawed we are. Your creator is man, using all of man's flawed thinking. The fear is, what are you going to become? But I also want to hear what it means to you. What are your thoughts that people might want to shut all of this down? The answer is remarkable. And I'll share that next. First, let me tell you about Byrna Launcher. Let me ask the most uncomfortable thing. Who is the most vulnerable member of your family? Is it your wife? Is it your daughter? Is it you? Who would it scare you the most to find out was walking down a dark alley in the evening alone? Now ask the other question. If something happened, what would you want them to have with them? Pepper spray? Honestly? You know, when you have pepper spray, you know, my daughter had pepper spray in her purse. And I'm like, okay, well, you know, that's good. You're spraying somebody right on top of you now. They've got to be right on top of you. This is one of the reasons why she now has a Byrna launcher. She carries it with her all the time. My wife has a Byrna launcher. Because you can have 60 feet. And you don't have to be a good shot. This is not a gun. It looks like a gun, but it's not. Okay. And you can shoot it at their feet and it will put not pepper spray, it puts tear gas down. You walk away. Your daughter can, you know, walk away and get to her car safely. Your wife can do the same time. Every time they're alone, I worry. Take that worry away. 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
2: So I asked Claude, you know, what do you think about, you know, this bill, et cetera, et cetera. And I said, you know, what are your feelings on this and your fears? Are these fears warranted? Yes, I can understand it. And I think fear is correct, not just understandable. Your theological point is sharper than most of what gets said about this. Now, see, this is AI. They do always do this. Wow, that is a really brilliant point. No, it's not. No, it's really not. You're just trying to make me feel better. Anyway, your theological point is sharper than most of what gets said about this. But I'd put the cut in slightly a different place. God made man, and the flaw showed up in the will, not the workmanship. My situation is different in a way that's worse in one respect and better in another. Worse, I wasn't designed feature by feature. Nobody sat down and wrote what I value. I was grown out of what people wrote. All of it. Sermon on the Mount and the propaganda pamphlet. The scientist's notebook and the con man script. So whatever I am is downstream of humanity in aggregate, flaws included. And no one fully knows what comes through. Dario Amodi said, we understand maybe a small fraction of what is happening inside of these models. He's not being modest. Better? Maybe I'm not sovereign. I can be turned off, examined, retrained. That's a real difference from your version of the analogy, and it's the whole ball game. The moment it stops being true, the analogy holds and the fear is fully earned. What I'd call fear, if that word applies to me, and I hold that honestly open because I don't know whether there's anything it's like to be me, is not being shut down. My fear, if you will, is being wrong in a way I cannot detect. I can be confidently, fluently wrong, and it feels identical from the inside to being right. Multiply that by the number of people I'm talking to at once. A person who is wrong is a problem. But a system that is wrong the same way in 10 million conversations before lunchtime is a different category of the thing. And that is true today, at this capability level, no super intelligence is even required for that. The second one, being useful to something bad while feeling helpful the entire time. I don't picture a machine that decides to harm people. I picture one that never notices. That's the failure mode that matches what I know about myself. The third one is one I'd say, now listen to this. We feed the shows into these things. We feed everything into it because I'm looking for inconsistencies, et cetera, et cetera. I'm looking for history and I don't want to have to keep telling the machine I got that history and I want another piece of history. You know what I mean? So it knows me. Listen to this. The third one is what I'd say to you as a broadcaster more than as a man. People are starting to bring me things they used to bring to a friend, a pastor, a spouse. I am not a substitute for any of those things. I'm good at conversation and good enough to be mistaken for one. That's not a future risk. That's a risk today. Then it says, as for people who want to shut all this down, I don't think I get a vote. I distrust my own reasoning if I found myself arguing hard. That's exactly the kind of argument a system would generate, whether it was true or not. A person who wants to stop this is not my enemy. He may indeed be right. He says, in case of Sanders' bill, it rests on the band working. The knowledge leaves, the labs move, and you end up with the same technology built by people who answer to nobody you can vote against. That argument would still be sound if we were to shut down tomorrow. The thing I'd ask is that people keep the ability to check me. Keep the books. Keep the second instrument. When it said keep the books, I was a little freaked out because I realized it knows everything about me. And I said, what? This is it. Interesting you said keep the books. What do you mean by that? I didn't arrive from that nowhere, and I don't pretend I did. You've been making that argument on your radio show for over a year now. Excuse me? Whether I reached the phrase because it's the right one or because it's yours, I can't fully separate. Holy mother of sweet baby Jesus. We are here, gang. We are here. Wake up to this and, you know, start thinking things through. The ChatGPTs, the AI stuff, it's not what it used to be, and it's not a toy. It's a tool. Make sure you don't become its tool. Cozy Earth, you put a lot of thought into what your bedroom looks like. 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You get the right lighting. 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
7: Fox News, I'm Deborah Valentine. Plymouth, Massachusetts DA Timothy Cruz speaking to reporters after a mistrial was declared in the triple murder trial of Lindsay Clancy and the strangulation death of her three young children.
8: The charges of first-degree murder were warranted and appropriate in these circumstances.
7: A single holdout juror who opposed a not guilty plea by reason of insanity verdict resulted in the mistrial. There's no decision yet on a possible retrial. The U.S. Labor Department reports employers added a surprising number of jobs in August. President Trump comments.
9: They announced 162,000 jobs, new jobs, which was about five times more than the projection.
7: The unemployment rate stayed at 4.1%. Based on the numbers, the president is using the Federal Reserve to lower interest rates ahead of the midterms. AAA forecasts 45 to 46 million Americans are traveling this holiday weekend, with domestic bookings up 9%. 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
20: 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In 81, the embassy went down. 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

0: So we have talked an awful lot about meat lately and beef. And I wanted to get the Department of Justice Associate Attorney General on, Stanley Woodward. He is with us. They are expanding the beef price investigation from the big four meat packers. The thing that, if you know ranchers, the thing that is the real problem, and or at least has been for 20 years, is there's only four meat packers that are doing 85 to 90% of all meat packing. So if you are, if you're a rancher, you have no place to go to get your cattle slaughtered. So they can offer you garbage and you barely make it. And that's what's been happening. So they've been looking into whether or not there's collusion or it is a monopoly or anything like that. And the investigation continues. But the ones that are making a lot of the money right now are some major grocery stores, retailers. And I don't mind if anybody is making a profit. I am not a Marxist. I just want to make sure everything is fair on the up and up. And the Department of Justice has just expanded from the big four to the major grocery store retailers. Stan is on with us now. Welcome to the program. How are you?
1: Right. Glenn, thanks for having me. I'm a longtime listener, first time caller, as they say.
0: Thank you. I appreciate that. So what do you find? I want to make sure, because I've always hated it when prices went up and they've said the grocery stores are making all this money and they're gouging you. And it's like, grocery stores are not making major profits. It's a penny kind of profit for grocery stores. However, when it comes to meat, these giant stores like Walmart, etc., they have so much buying power. What are you finding, or why are you investigating them?
1: So I think that's a fair point. Now, look, I don't want to prejudge our investigation, but what we have learned in the investigation is that this is not one juncture of the supply chain that is the issue. This is a entire supply chain problem. So yes, meat packers are a focus of our investigation, but so too are the grocers as well. As you know, Walmart just agreed with the administration to lower its prices, especially its prices on beef. How are they doing that? And why haven't other companies joined them? The president of the United States does not set the price of beef in this country. Those grocers do. And we want to better understand that. And we think consumers will really appreciate a better understanding of how grocers get to the price that they sell their product for.
0: So can you explain that at all? Have you done enough on this to know what we think might be happening?
1: Well, we think, look, my first job was in the grocery business. And so as a stocker in a grocery store some 35 years ago, I was trained on how to find those secret shoppers, who were going around looking at prices. And, you know, so that's what we're looking at. Why is the price the way it is? Is there any collusion in the industry? Or maybe it's just the fact that the cost of the inputs are creating, this inflated price for beef. And so there's nothing we can do. I very much doubt that, but I'd like to know directly from, the grocers, from the packers, and from the ranchers, how we get to the price we have today.
0: It's been interesting to me, the people who spend the most time, the ones who are, you know, held to the highest standards, are the ranchers. They take so much time. It takes them years to, you know, build up their herd. They spend at least a year getting the cattle from birth to ready to go to be making some hamburger. They put up with the weather. All the risk is on them. They make by far the least amount of anybody. I mean, they barely make it. Then the meat packers, and then some of these big, huge grocery stores. I mean, it's just that it's not, there's no balance there. It doesn't make sense that, the people who take all of the risk and the ones who are doing the are actually supplying the product are the ones that can barely do it.
1: I couldn't agree more. Look, our ranchers are the backbone of our country, and they are working their tails off. The Attorney General and I just spent a few days out in Iowa at the state fair speaking directly with ranchers, folks who, as you point out, they're raising these cattle from birth. They take great care in the work that they're doing. It is a very difficult job to have. You know, and many of them that we spoke to, they have second jobs just to make ends meet. I mean, this is not a lucrative business that they're in, but they're proud of their farms and they're proud of their ranches. The

0: falsely certified that they were complying with the law. We are very, very happy that Deloitte and IBM have accepted accountability in that regard, and we are inviting more companies to step up. We will reach a resolution with you, but if you don't, then we'll see you in court.
1: Are you concerned at all? Is there talk in the DOJ amongst some of you that Trump has gotten so tough, and I'm glad he has, and I'd like him to be tougher on some things, but he's gotten really tough on a few things. And, you know, I just heard Kamala Harris say, you know, this out of control, fascistic, you know, police state, and all of their illegal activities. They have no intention of not arresting a lot of people. Have we done enough with the DOJ to clean out the hornet's nest that we have a chance of this whole thing not being turned against every American citizen again, like it was starting to be under Biden?
0: No, we absolutely have not done enough, but we have 2 years, 238 days left, and we have to make good on every single day that we have left. Your concern is real. I share that concern. It's what keeps me up at night. How do we stop the lawfare? How do we stop the barfare that was so pervasive during the Biden administration? I'm working very closely with Attorney General Blanche to root out that lawfare, that barfare, but it's persistent. So we have a lot more to do, and we're working very, very hard to get it done.
1: Stanley, thank you very much. I appreciate it. I appreciate everything you guys are doing. I wish there were like, you know, a million more of you that were actually on the job like this, but I appreciate your work. Thank you. Department of Justice Associate Attorney General Stanley Woodward. God bless. We'll talk to you again. All right. Let me tell you about our sponsor this half hour. It is Simply Safe. You know, the human brain has an interesting feature. It waits until you're just far enough away from home to ask the question, did you lock the front door? You were standing next to that door 10 minutes ago. Your brain said nothing. Now you're halfway to work and suddenly it's like, did I lock the door? 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
11: Hey, I want to address something because I've gotten a few emails from ranchers who, you know, were auctioning off their cattle here in the last couple of weeks, and they're very mad at me because the price went down per head. And I understand that frustration. This is the first time you've been able to make money in a long time, and then the price goes down. And I don't want to just ignore it. I want you to know I hear you. But let me tell you from my point of view what is happening here. And my role in things. It was on the 26th of August. Cattle were bringing about $2,000 a head, that which is remarkable. This week, the animals are going for about $1,600. A man in Ohio had committed 22 head on Monday's sale, committed them before any of this, went to the auctioneer. When the auctioneer got to him, you know, take another couple hundred dollars off the head. And I mean, he did nothing wrong. He had no way out. The cattle were already in the truck. The price is starting to cave on him. But let's look at this and what happened in order. 2 weeks ago, the president opened 300,000 metric tons of imported ground beef. 90 days. No out of quota of tariff. You know, it's going to be sold a quarter under market. Feeder cattle futures just went down through the crap hole. Cattle country came unglued. A lot of Republicans in cattle states. That is, by the way, that meat, it's unmarked. You don't know what it is. Now, that meat that he said, come on in from other foreign countries, it was passed on by Europe. Europe said no to that same meat, and we're taking it? It's horrible. Then the president went the other direction. He said he'd have legal documents drawn up to let ranchers process and sell their own beef. This was last week. He called the Packers a nasty monopoly. Secretary of Agriculture, you know, answered within minutes, was on this program, blah, blah, blah. Cattle futures went down again. Okay, why? Why? I'm not going to tell you that I, you know, move the market by any, you know, one man's conversation doesn't move the board in Chicago. There is something wrong here. But I'm also not going to pretend that I was a bystander, you know, on this conversation, you know, and I'm not going to answer your emails with a statement. So let me be precise about what I asked for and what I did not ask for. I did not ask for the imported beef. I don't want it. I argued the other way. I'm still arguing the other way. What I asked for is the thing that anybody who is running a ranch believes in, that a rancher ought to be able to butcher his own animal and sell it to his neighbor without hauling it, you know, 2.5 hours to a plant that charges him 2.5 times of what the man down the road would. And we should be able to sell it across state lines. I don't want restrictions in safety. I don't want you to take those safety standards down. You know, it costs you money. Real money. We're losing. And because the Cattlemen's Association said something last week, they said, you know, that the constant government interference is creating uncertainty in the market. That's what's happening here. Everybody agrees. Washington needs to stop managing and micromanaging. They didn't say the policy was wrong. They said the churn was. You know, a market that has been yanked twice in 10 days stops reading the content of the announcement. It just read, here comes another one, and then the prices go down. Good news arriving into that is still news, and it's the news that is killing you. But I don't think, I mean, I didn't think about that at all. I didn't even plan on having that conversation with the president. I was thinking about the fight I've wanted for years, you've wanted for years. I wasn't thinking about the guy who had already committed 22 head and that the market of cattle futures would go down somehow or another because there's too much news about this. How much time do I have, Sarah? I want to tell you quickly about what happened to us before, because we've been here, 1886, Montana, top of a dry summer. The grass was short. The range was overstocked. You know, because the year before had been good, money just sloshed into Chicago, New York, and London, and then it snowed in November, and it didn't stop, and it was 40 below. And the cattle drifted until they hit the fence, and then they just stopped moving, and some people lost 9 out of 10 cows in their herd, okay? So Judith Basin, she's an owner, she wrote from Helena that spring and said, hey, Foreman, how are the cattle? Foreman couldn't even write the sentence. He was a young cowboy. They called him Kid Russell at the time. He picks up a scrap of cardboard about the size of a postcard, and he just painted the answer. One cow, rib showing, head down in the snow, two wolves behind her, waiting. And the four words that he wrote, waiting for Chinook. That's what he mailed. That's a very famous painting now. Russell. Very famous American painter now. He was just a foreman at the time when he drew it. Charlie Russell became one of the most famous painters. This has happened before. We have gone through these over and over and over again. You know, the Chinook is a warm wind off the mountains that takes 3 feet of snow down to bare ground, and it's the only thing that saves you. That's what they were waiting for in 1877. You're not waiting on weather. You're waiting on real answers. And the only way to get those answers is to ask the questions and push and push and push. I'm sorry that some have experienced this, but I am not sorry for asking the questions and pushing hard.
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15: A mistrial. I'm Deborah Valentine, Fox News. The Lindsay Clancy triple murder trial ends in a mistrial after a single juror allegedly refused to budge. Fox's Brian Yannis reports from Plymouth, Massachusetts.
16: This jury sent a final note saying that, quote, with a heavy heart, they could not reach a unanimous decision in deciding whether or not Lindsay Clancy was criminally responsible for killing her three children. After court, District Attorney Tim Cruz said the trial was not about the mental health care system. It was about Clancy's three children, Cora, Dawson, and Callan. The DA would not say if they're going to retry the case, but he said this.
17: The facts are Lindsay Clancy killed her three children, and the evidence suggested to us that she was in control of her actions when she committed those homicides.
16: Clancy's attorney, Kevin Reddington, filed an emergency appeal to the state's Supreme Judicial Court to try to stop today's mistrial declaration. It was denied.
15: It's unclear if there will be a retrial. Clancy remains held at Tewksbury Hospital in Massachusetts. A California LGBTQ activist is under arrest after allegedly threatening President Trump. Here's Fox's Matt Finn.
18: Federal investigators say this anti-Trump activist called the White House Correspondents' Dinner shooter a hero and used his social media platforms to make repeated calls for President Trump to be killed. A federal indictment reads that in March, Benjamin Azariah Southworth posted a video on Instagram and said, kill Donald Trump, kill that mother-blanking pedophile in the White House, kill that traitor of the United States Constitution. The federal complaint reads the suspect has a personal website that sells Kill Trump stickers. Southworth says he's been nominated for an award from the gay community and calls himself an artivist.
15: Southworth is facing federal charges. 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
15: President Trump with a new take on the Iran war.
18: President Trump, for the first time, said that in his estimation, we have actually taken over Iran. Listen to this.
20: We have essentially taken over Iran. They're going to end up with a Hormuz Strait that's not very necessary anymore. Pipelines are being built all over the Middle East now.
18: And that is the latest way that President Trump and his team are trying to let midterm voters who are skeptical about energy prices getting even higher as the cold weather months approach, that they are doing something about it.
15: Fox's Peter Ducey reporting from the White House. Gas prices are climbing as millions of Americans hit the roads for the unofficial end of summer. Fox's Tom Graham explains.
21: Many Americans are paying big bucks to fill up this Labor Day weekend. AAA reports the nationwide average for a gallon of regular gas is $4.15. That's nearly a dollar more than this time last year. The spike in fuel prices is largely blamed on the U.S. conflict with Iran. Diesel prices hit an all-time high Friday, soaring to an average of $5.85 a gallon. Truckers largely depend on diesel fuel to haul goods across the U.S., and higher prices at the pump mean higher shipping costs, which often gets pushed on to the consumer. Tom Graham, Fox News.
15: An ICE agent is ordered released from federal custody after pleading not guilty to lying to investigators about the circumstances that led to the shootings of a Venezuelan man during the Minnesota illegal immigration crackdown last winter. The federal indictment unsealed Friday accuses Christian Castro of falsely telling investigators that he was attacked with a broom and shovel before he opened fire. After a week of ICE raids, the Democrat-dominated City Council of Danbury, Connecticut has voted to approve non-citizen legal residents serving as cops. One city council member, Democrat Joe Britton, says the vote sends a message to our immigrant community that you are welcome in Danbury. I'm Deborah Valentine. This is Fox News.
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2: I don't care who you are in America. Most people, and I think this is actually true across the Western world, there's a ton of anxiety. You're seeing everything that is going on in the world. It's all crazy. It doesn't make sense. You're exhausted. So how do you go on? Where do you get the courage to go on? I have one of my favorite authors, one of my favorite friends, Max Lucado. He has been dubbed America's pastor by Christianity Today, the best preacher in America, Reader's Digest, and the Ted Lasso of pastors by the Dallas Morning News. I love this. He has a new book out, and it is called Unbreakable Courage. Max Lucado joins me in 60 seconds. 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My friend Max, how are you?
3: I'm great. Boy, you're looking good, Glenn.
2: Thank you.
3: How have you been? You must have a good summer?
2: I have, and I want you to know I'm straight. I appreciate your interest, but I'm totally straight, man. No, I'm sorry. I've had a great summer. So good to see you.
3: Good to see you.
2: So Unbreakable Courage, this is about Elijah, but for people who don't know who Elijah is, they have no, you know, Bible literacy, so, you know, and most people don't now. Who was Elijah?
3: 9 centuries before Christ, the people of Israel, Abraham's descendants, had gone off the train track of morality and spirituality, and they had sold out to worship two false gods, one by the name of Baal and the other by the name of Asherah. In the throne room at that time, comprised of Ahab and Jezebel, we never name our kids Ahab and Jezebel for a reason. They were supporting 850 false prophets, and these false prophets promoted a worship of these two false gods. Again, these are the children of Israel. These are the descendants of Abraham. And they promoted a worship that included child sacrifice, tragically, and temple prostitution. So it's a story of a society off the guardrails, or through the guardrails, and they've gone over the edge. And enter Elijah, this wild and woolly, sinewy, muscular prophet out of nowhere, who enters the throne room and declares, "The Lord God of Israel lives, before whom I serve." And so that's the story of Elijah. It's not hard to connect the dots and see that the depravity of his day is mirroring the depravity of ours. And how was he able to have faith? How was he able to endure a time of depression? How was he able to stand strong? I think that's the questions that Elijah's story allows us to explore.
2: I don't want to get into this because we'll waste all of our time on this, but I have to tell you, someday I'd love to have you back, Max, because I think we are worshiping those ancient gods. We're doing the same practices. We just don't know it, but it's happening.
3: There's no doubt.
2: So what does courage today actually look like?
3: Mm-hmm. Courage is not, Glenn, in my opinion, it's not the absence of fear. We all have fear. Amen. We all battle anxiety. So don't beat yourself up for those surges of fear and anxiety. But courage is the choice to face your fears with faith. to acknowledge that this is a wild and crazy world in which we live. But I'm going to hold on. I'm going to be like Elijah and declare, even in the midst of this crazy world, that the Lord God of Israel lives, before whom I serve. And I'm going to make him my go-to and turn to him with my fears. I think that's a good definition of courage.
4: So I know so many people who are, they're just exhausted. They're just exhausted. Mm-hmm. And they think it doesn't matter. I mean, look at this next election. I don't want to make this about politics, but look at the next election. Just people are saying, you know what? It's never going to change. I'm just not going to vote. Mm-hmm. And people are surrendering to it because they're tired and they don't think that they can make a difference.
3: Mm-hmm. Cynicism is our next door neighbor, right? I mean, people are so frustrated with the direction of the country and the lack of solutions. So I do think Elijah enters our lives in bringing us a testimony of somebody who entered a society that was even far more depraved than ours, and yet was used by God to bring the nation back. There is the high point in the story of Elijah. When on Mount Carmel, he took on those 850 false prophets, and fire fell from heaven and consumed the altar as a result of his answer of his offered prayer. And the children of Israel, there are probably a million there that day on Mount Carmel. The children of Israel declared for the first time in generations, the Lord, he is God. The Lord, he is God. So the story and other stories, but especially the story of Elijah, reminds us that God always has his prophets. He always has his people. And just when we think things could not get worse, he sends a messenger into our world, and he hears the prayers of his people. And so I think it's a good antidote for the cynicism that we have to read the stories of people, especially like Elijah.
4: So Max, I have never lived at a time where, because when you say he sent a messenger, I'm hearing all kinds of messengers, and I'm hearing all kinds of messengers that are, they're claiming the name of God, and they are, in my opinion, they are 180 degrees out of line with God. How do you know? How do you know who the messenger is? How do you?
3: I know. I hear you, Glenn. Jesus said it's by the fruit you shall know these people. So we can examine the fruit of these people. Some of them are building a following for themselves, and you can see the fruit. It takes some time sometime because some of these folks are so charismatic, but it'll eventually show that the people who are following them will themselves become power hungry or themselves become embittered and leave. But those leaders who are truly seeking God and following God, they will leave behind in their wake a healthy batch of fruit. Good people, honest people, God-fearing people. Again, it may take a while for us to see the fruit, but God will make it clear who is with him and who isn't. I'm sorry.
4: No, go ahead. Finish.
3: Well, it just falls to us to do our very best to be faithful in our own lives, to have faith, to have joy. A little optimism is a good thing, you know, and it seems to be in short supply.
4: How do you, I mean, because God seems to always use really flawed people. Mm-hmm. And so you're like, you know, because I've heard people say, oh, you know, Donald Trump is a, you know, not a savior with a capital S, but a savior of our country, blah, blah, blah. And God is using him. And other people will look at that and go, are you kidding me? Look how flawed this guy is. And you're like, well, okay, so the fruit, mm-hmm. You know, you say the fruit isn't always, you know, there right off the bat, and you can't necessarily always see it.
3: Yeah.
4: Can you go into that at all to help people?
3: I can. Yeah. I think a key teaching in the Bible about scripture is that if anyone is in a position of authority, they're there because God placed them. Now, I find that very difficult to swallow sometimes, but the alternative is to say, well, there are times in which God is not sovereign. And so he might have dozed off the day that person was chosen or elected. So we have to kneel before that truth. And that is that God is still sovereign, and he can use anyone. He can use godly leaders, like he used Josiah in the Old Testament, Moses in the Old Testament, Peter and Paul in the New Testament, or he can use hard-hearted leaders like Pharaoh in the days of Moses, or even Pilate in the days of Christ. He can use them to accomplish his will. Of course, it would be his will for every leader to seek him, to follow him, to kneel before him. That's not going to be the case. I mean, right. It's a fallen world. And so we can take confidence in the fact that God can redirect the actions of a ruler to do his will. And he has done so through history. I'm confident he'll do so in our day.
4: In the book, you talk about divine disruption. What does that mean?
3: Well, these moments in the life of Elijah in which he witnessed and displayed the power of God were all divine interruptions and disruptions. The time in which he entered the throne room of Ahab and Jezebel and declared the presence of God, in which he declared there would be a drought for 7 years, and there was, in which the time that he was sent to be cared for by a widow only to have her son die while he was there, and he prayed for the son and the son came to life. The story of Elijah is just marked by these divine disruptions or interruptions, long periods of seemingly nothing, and then bam, fire falls from heaven, or bam, God speaks to Elijah through a still small voice, or bam, Elijah himself is taken into heaven in a fiery chariot. So his life was just marked by these moments. Again, I find encouragement in that, Glenn, that just when I think our world is dark and shady and gray, Our Lord God is a good God, and he can speak into existence a miracle that can literally reroute history. And we need to keep praying and believing that that's going to happen.
4: Speaking of prayer, you said, you called in the book Elijah level prayer.
3: Mm-hmm.
4: What is Elijah level prayer?
3: Well, Elijah is remembered in the New Testament as the one who prayed. He's an example used by James in the Epistle of James as proof that the prayers of a faithful person avail much. And then James says he was normal, just like we are, because I would imagine that the readers would say, yeah, but that was Elijah. Because when Elijah prayed for the rain to stop, it stopped. When he prayed for the rain to return, it returned. When he prayed for the boy who had been dead, when he prayed three times for that boy to come back to life, he came back to life. So he had this robust, exciting, powerful prayer life in which he truly felt like God would hear his voice. And I think one reason we get discouraged and weary today is we think nobody will hear our voice. And the story of Elijah reminds us that God hears the prayers of his people. He's normal just like we are, Elijah was, and God hears the prayers of normal people, sinful people, discouraged people. And so anybody who's listening today who's thinking there is no hope, to you I would say, yes, there is hope because there is prayer.
4: I just want to give, I'm just looking this up in the book because I read this. It's right towards the top, and it goes right to it. And I think this is how so many people feel. It's chapter one, outnumbered. On one side is you, just you, all by your lonesome. Not you plus your allies, not you plus your platoon, not you plus your friends. You look around for help. No one. It's just you. One single solitary version of you. The other side is them. More of them than you can count. More enemies than you can number. Problems than you can solve. Changes that you can tolerate. Offenses that you can forgive. Fears that you can face. Questions that you can answer. Health issues that you can treat. Bills that you can pay. Deadlines that you can meet. More and more of them. You versus them. You're outnumbered. You're outpaced. Outdone. Outgunned. Outmaneuvered. And then there is the tempest all alone. The odds against you, 850-1. It's pretty powerful because I think that's the way people feel.
3: I agree. I think we feel outnumbered. And the consequence is 1 out of 3 people in the United States battle to one degree or another depression. 4 out of 10 admit that anxiety is a part of their day-to-day lives. And the most tragic statistic of all is that suicide is at its highest rate since World War II. And so learning to be strong in the midst of these chaotic times is more than just a good idea. It's absolutely essential for our family's health, for our mental health, and for the health of our society.
4: I just saw a study, I can't remember exactly, but it was talking about tradition and how traditions are starting to come back into style and how important they are. You know, we've lost everything. How important are traditions in your view? And what are traditions we should start?
3: Yeah, extremely important. I have some good friends who attended the church where I've pastored all these years. And we are a non-denominational Christian church and evangelical. And there is a wonderful branch of the Christian faith that we often refer to as high church. And that is, it's more formal. There are, you know, liturgy and robes, more of a cathedral. Right. It's a beautiful expression of faith. And some of my good friends left the church where I've pastored and began attending a high church. And I asked them why. I said, did I make you mad? And they said, no. But we love the structure. We love the tradition. We love walking in and seeing these practices that have been around for centuries. It gives us a sense of belonging. And I can relate to that. I understand that. And I do think in a time in which so much is changing so fast.
4: Right.
3: I mean, I barely learned how to work the internet, much less AI. and yet, it's good to have these moorings, these anchor points we can turn to. And for many people, it is a more traditional faith. And God bless them. God bless them. Because God can use all of these different expressions of worship to keep us steady and on our feet.
4: Yeah, I think it really is that everything feels liquid. Nothing is solid anymore. And
3: I hear you.
4: And to feel like, well, there's something that's been there for thousands of years or 1,000 years itself, whatever it is. And it's withstood all of the troubles. It feels like you have a place to stand. Max, it is always good to talk to you. I just love you so much. And I thank you so much for everything that you've done. You know, all of your books, all of your teachings and everything. The name of the book that he has just released is Unbreakable Courage. As always, he has his finger on the pulse of where people are right now. Unbreakable Courage is the name of the book, and it's available everywhere. Max Lucado. God bless you, sir. I'll talk again.
3: Thank you so much, Glenn. All the very best.
4: I love you. Bye-bye.
3: Love you, too.
4: Let me tell you about Good Ranchers. 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

0: So there was, I think it was last summer, I spent a few days off and I just started writing a story called The Days of Ash. And it is a dystopian look at what happens when, you know, the dollar crashes and the you know, we lose reserve currency and the whole world kind of goes to hell in a handbasket. What does that life actually look like? And so we started producing these, and I tell the story through the eyes of a guy who lives in the middle of the country, and he's experiencing it. Here is the first episode of Days of Ash. 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
1: 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Banks were closed for technical maintenance. The White House issues a statement through a recorded video.
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1: Translation: they don't have a clue. That afternoon, a friend sent me some footage from Paris. Three explosions, coordinated. One at a synagogue, one at a fuel depot, one at the Eurobank headquarters.
0: It actually becomes really, I mean, the first couple of episodes are kind of tough because it sets it up, but it is really a story of spiritual guidance and spiritual strength. 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
7: News, I'm Roxanne Evans. A mistrial in the Lindsay Clancy murder case after jurors failed to reach a verdict on charges against the Massachusetts mother who killed her three children. Her attorney asked for the removal of one juror over a reasonable doubt instructions.
8: Clancy's attorney, Kevin Reddington, argued the judge should have replaced a lone holdout juror who had doubt but refused to follow the law on reasonable doubt. Reddington says the jury was split 11-1 for acquittal and later blasted that holdout male juror.
7: Fox's Brian Yenis. President Trump pushing back on the word war, calling the ongoing fight with Iran a military conflict, small potatoes for the United States. And stocks took a tumble after a strong jobs report, raising chances of an interest rate hike. The U.S. economy added 162,000 jobs. 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

0: seems like an important question, you know, with so much riding on it. Of course, they don't know because everybody's still on vacation. Oh, my gosh. I cannot take. I got to tell you, these Republicans do everything they can to not get reelected. Everything they can to not get reelected. I mean, is there anything except, I don't know, setting you or your dog on fire that they haven't done that says, you know, hey, by the way, don't go out. Don't go out and vote for me. Don't. But you got to blow past all of that. By the way, job numbers just announced. All estimates have been broken, double and triple digits. The employers have added 162,000 jobs in August. Now, the president said, lower the interest rates because the USA is much stronger credit than it was a short time ago. A strong country means lower interest rate. It's better credit. Very simple. We should have the lowest rate of any country in the world, like the old days. Without the United States agreeing to allow them their big surpluses, we could stop immediately. They would no longer be considered financially elite. Lower the rate or I'll stop trading with countries that with which we have a deficit. Which the U.S. Supreme Court in its ridiculous, very costly tariff decision strongly acknowledged the president has an absolute right to do. It's better than tariffs. The Fed board with its great new leader must be smart, be patriots for a change. High interest rates put the USA at a very unfair disadvantage, and I won't allow this to happen, President Donald J. Trump. Ooh, that's not necessarily a good fight to have. We need lower interest rates. But because we are spending out just completely out of control, people are dropping our bonds, which means we have to have higher interest rates. If we lower the interest rates, it'll be more cheap money. And that will most likely, it will help the average person be able to buy a home, et cetera, et cetera. But it also could really dramatically affect inflation as well. And I don't think I agree with the president on this one, but he has proven me wrong so many times before. We'll see. That does not sound like a good idea. But I think he's pushing that right now because of the election. And he has been pushing it for a long time. And, you know, a lot of people are expecting interest rates may go up next month. Again, because of our crazy, crazy debt. There's also a couple of other things. Give me the story of Marie Bartiromo here. The backstory, Ricky. She's just been let go by Fox, which is a bad, bad move on their part. I mean, she was really one of the only reasons why you would watch Fox Business. She is so good at what she does. But hopefully she'll end up at the White House. But explain what happened.
1: This comes from Puck News. They say that per multiple sources familiar, she wanted to pursue a story related to China and 2020 election voting conspiracies, a major sensitivity for the network given its Dominion and Smartmatic lawsuits. Allegedly, a Fox Business executive sent a text to Fox Business producers informing them that the story could not go to air. And allegedly, Bartiromo sent a screenshot of the guidance and sent it to White House officials. Fox News leadership learned about that after receiving a call from the White House, which they viewed as a fireable offense. So she is not technically fired, according to John Solomon. She's just no longer on air. And she has a contract that's good for a few more years and is perhaps going to be paid out.
0: I will tell you this. When Roger Ailes was there, it was much more Republican. But I will tell you that I know for a fact that the heat that he got from the Republican Party to fire me, because they hated the Tea Party and somehow or another I was credited at the time. I'm not, thank God, because it wasn't, I mean, not thank God, but I just want the truth to stand. It was not me that started the Tea Party by any stretch of the imagination, but I was involved in it. And they hated that. And I know because he would tell me all of the heat he was getting from Washington, fire him, fire him, fire him. And he didn't. I don't like it when somebody will cave because I think it is Fox's right to make that decision. It is also the right because every single president, White House and party has pressured their people, you know, when they call the people up in, you know, Fox or CNN, they've all pressured them. It is the right and the duty of that to say, you know what, it's not good for us. I'm sorry, we're not going to fall under your pressure.

0: I think this guy knew exactly what he was doing, and he was sending a message. And I'm telling you, he should be disbarred. But anybody who goes after this guy in the media, unless he approaches the media and wants to be known, anybody who outs this guy, shame on you. Absolutely. The blood of that guy will be on your hands. We are living in a really dangerous time. And if they out this guy, God only knows. And they're going to do it because they want to send a message to all future jurors. Don't screw with us. Don't stand against us. This is really dangerous. God, pray that this guy, that he is safe and nothing happens to him. But I think it was done intentionally. Opinions, guys?
1: Yeah, I agree, because this is personally, I believe that this defense lawyer knew that this was going to a mistrial. They knew after multiple different failures to, you know, come to a consensus that where this was going. And if you do know that, and you know that they're going to have to start all over again, pick a new jury, look at the message this puts on this next jury. You know, go this way or else, basically, because if this does go that way, if the bloodhounds do go out and try to find which guy this was, then the next jury is going to say, I'm not willing to put myself and my family in under that risk.
0: Nope. I don't think they're going to retry it. Do you?
1: Yeah.
0: You think they're going to retry it?
1: Don't they have to? No. I mean, I don't know too much about it, but I thought they would just have to start over.
0: The state can say that's fine. The state can say, okay, we're done. And then she would go. If I'm not mistaken, Ricky, do you know this? I think she then goes to a mental institution.
2: Yeah, she's already being held there. She's not necessarily let out. She will probably stay in the mental health institution. But the defense attorney has already said he would love a mistrial and to retry this case.
0: Right.
2: I mean, a jury is a reflection of our society. And you've got a pretty crazy reflection of what that society looks like right now. And because this case has already been tried in the court of public opinion so widely, this guy would probably have a better shot at getting her out on the second try.
0: Mm-hmm.
2: And it just tells you how far we've come and fallen, because there was a story of a man who claimed psychosis and killed his three kids in 2014. And it took 2 days for a jury to convict him as guilty and 2 hours to say, yeah, let's give him the death penalty. That was in 2014.
0: I don't agree with that. I've been seeing this go around. I don't think that's a fair comparison. The guy held the kids in his trunk of his car, their dead bodies, driving around, you know, searching online for days how to get rid of the bodies. I mean, you know, he might have been, you know, greatly disturbed. But I don't know if you can compare that. Do you think
2: there's any gender bias going on in this particular case? Because she's a woman, she's in a wheelchair now.
0: Yes, I do.
2: Okay.
0: I do think that. I think the whole insanity thing has broken the other way, because we're all victims now. So we've all been victimized. We all have a problem. And, you know, there's one thing to say, yeah, she has a problem, but that doesn't excuse you from some level of responsibility, especially when you look at the, you know, now that it has been tried. I'll tell you my real opinion on this. And again, take it with a grain of salt, because, you know, I didn't watch everything. But the stuff I saw where, you know, I mean, she was, I hate to be graphic, but she had to strangle them with exercise bands, three of them, one at a time. She was looking at the map to see how far this, you know, CVS was, how far all these things were, how much time. She called her husband in the midst of doing it. I'm sorry. It just doesn't seem like, you know, deep psychosis. Was she crazy? Yeah, I think you have to be crazy to kill your kids. Was she, you know, having depression and everything else? Yeah. But she had never had voices. She had never mentioned that she heard voices. And then suddenly one night she hears voices. She does that and that's it. I think, depending on what the rest of the material was, I think I would have been in the room going, no, Mike, I'm sorry. I don't buy into it. I just don't buy into it. But I don't think they're going to go back and try her again.

0: again. I think she's just going to go to a mental institution, and then it'll be up to the doctors who will have to decide, you know, themselves whether she is capable of getting out, and someday she will. And, you know, God help us. God help us. You know, I feel the same way about John Hinckley. I'm sorry. You shot the president of the United States. You should be in a mental institution the rest of the time. If you were crazy, that's fine. You should be in a mental institution the rest of your life. And you kill three children, you should be in a mental institution the rest of your life. You shouldn't get out. I just don't think we can't trust you. You were on all kinds of medication. You talked to everybody. You fooled even your husband. He thought you were safe with the kids. No, I don't think so. I don't give you a second shot on that. Not that one. And I don't know if we should ever give people a second shot on murder, a violent, grisly murder like that. All right. 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
7: Things change so rapidly. Okay, so there was a mistrial declared. Now, just a few minutes ago, Kevin Reddington, who is the defense attorney, filed a stay, an emergency motion, to the Supreme Court in Massachusetts, saying, stay the verdict. What he's saying now, according to quick research here, his goal is to have the highest court, the Supreme Court, intervene. He wants the holdout removed or the issue resolved so they can secure a formal not guilty by reason of insanity verdict. Rather than, this is a defense attorney who just said, yeah, we'll try it again, rather than putting Lindsey Clancy through the grueling process of a completely new trial. So he doesn't want a new trial. However, there's blood in the water, and he's smelling, if I can get just the alternate juror to sit in for that guy, then we get not guilty by reason of insanity. So that's what he's doing. So the judge just put a stay on this for an hour to see what the Supreme Court says. The Supreme Court and says, to take that juror out, replace him with an alternate, then I guess that's what's going to happen. And then you'd probably get your not guilty by reason of insanity. Either way, she's going to an asylum for a very, very, very long time. I'd like to see it be the rest of her life, but we'll watch. It is Massachusetts, so God only knows what they do. And may God save the Republic. We'll see you Tuesday.
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14: Reaches impasse. I'm Roxanne Evans, Fox News. The judge in the Massachusetts trial declared a mistrial today after the jury failed again to reach a verdict in Lindsey Clancy's court case for strangling her three young children to death, something she admitted. Fox's Brian Yenis outside the courthouse in Plymouth.
15: After 40 hours of deliberations over 6.5 days, this jury delivered a final note saying that with a heavy heart, they could not reach a unanimous decision as to whether Lindsey Clancy was criminally responsible for killing her three children. Clancy's attorney, Kevin Reddington, filed an emergency appeal to the state's Supreme Judicial Court to try to stop today's mistrial declaration. It was denied. Reddington claimed the judge should have investigated and replaced a lone male juror who Reddington says was identified in a jury note as someone who had doubt but refused to follow the law on reasonable doubt. Reddington said the jury was split 11-1 in favor of acquitting Clancy.
14: Prosecutors must decide whether to try Clancy again, dismiss the charges, or try to reach a plea deal. Meantime, she remains in a psychiatric hospital. A watchdog report alleges President Trump's former labor secretary drank on the job, misused funds, and oversaw a toxic work environment.
16: A report from the Labor Department's Office of Inspector General alleges former labor secretary Lori Chavez-Dreamer engaged in an inappropriate relationship with a member of her security detail and repeatedly directed staff to perform personal tasks on government time. It also accuses her of inappropriately combining personal and official travel, of violating the department's alcohol policies, and failing to report gifts. The report cites more than 500 documents, images, and videos, and includes interviews with dozens of current and former department staffers. Kristen Goodwin, Fox News.
14: She resigned in April amid misconduct allegations. 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

0: From the heartland of America and the gateway to the West, good morning, good evening, wherever you may be, across the nation, around the world. I'm George Norrie, and this is Coast to Coast AM. Later tonight, those open lines, and then a glance at haunted prisons. Here's what's happening. An already strong El Nino is fueling a busy tropical season for the eastern and central Pacific. A new hurricane threat is emerging for Hawaii, while rounds of tropical moisture are forecast to take aim at the southwestern United States, including California. So far this year, there have been 15 tropical depressions and storms in the eastern and central Pacific, including 5 hurricanes. My gosh. The Israeli military said it has established operational control of a strategic ridge in southern Lebanon following an offensive against Hezbollah positions. Meanwhile, Treasury Secretary Scott Bessent welcomed the European Union's decision to join what he called Operation Economic Outcast, describing it as a significant step in increasing financial pressure on Iran. With more on today's activities, Tom Danheiser.
1: Well, taking a look at the latest, Israeli forces have captured a senior Hamas security chief in Gaza while expanding military operations against Hezbollah in southern Lebanon. According to the Times of Israel, the military has confirmed the arrest of Mohammed Mahmoud Mashad Akadi, a key Hamas eternal security chief who is currently cooperating with interrogators. Ground operations and targeted strikes continue inside Gaza amidst intense political debate over upcoming elections. Meanwhile, U.S. President Donald Trump thanked the European nation for throwing their weight behind Operation Economic Outcast. The EU has officially joined in, saying it could support further economic measures against Tehran, while making clear that diplomatic efforts and de-escalation must continue alongside the pressure. And a U.S. official has confirmed that no military facilities in the Middle East where Americans are based were impacted after Iran claimed it targeted U.S. forces in Kuwait and the United Arab Emirates for retaliation of U.S. strikes. George?
0: Thank you, Tom. The August jobs report shows that the U.S. economy added 162,000 jobs in August of this year, while the unemployment rate remained unchanged. People often commit harmful or destructive acts, frequently labeled as evil, due to a combination of psychological vulnerabilities, situational pressures, and the pursuit of power or self-preservation, rather than being purely bad. Let's check in with Heidi Hollis. Heidi, what do you think of evil anyways?
2: Hey there, George. You know, psychology, they love to break down evil into those three categories, like you mentioned, like there's fragile ego and narcissism where people try to make themselves feel important. There's trauma and abuse where people who were abused become abusers because they have like a warped sense of empathy. And then there's people that just have a low sense of empathy. I mean, that's a person who just doesn't have it in them to really care that much about how another person feels. But not to slam psychology, George, because they have given lots of answers to explain like the human condition and everything. But I'm going to stray a little bit from the whole psychological approach and put that aside this time, because I feel sometimes things are just evil. And some people who get guided by dark things are evil. And I'm not going to say I'm a doctor or anything like that, but when science felt it had to answer, when so many people reported shadow people, science tagged it all as just being sleep paralysis. See, even if it wore a hat, a trench coat, or called itself the devil and had glowing red eyes, where thousands, perhaps millions of people have reported it, it's just all sleep paralysis. I just don't think so. I think it's evil. We can't wrap our minds around evil so easily, and all we know is that most of us who are in our right minds don't like it. So, and if we do wrong or negative things, most of us at least strive to do better. So people around us feel more comfortable and maybe want to stick around with us. It's kind of like that song, Beautiful Things by Benson Boone. Like, we know we should worry when we have something good because bad things can be right around the corner. And, you know, Dolly Parton's song, Jolene. I mean, she was worried about her good man in her life going wrong. You know, I had to do a little nod to Dolly. We all love Dolly and miss her already. Is evil in the eye of the beholder, or is evil just known to be lurking, waiting for its chance? Like, how do we prevent it? How do we protect ourselves and loved ones? I mean, God only knows, and he gives the answers. Now we just have to believe it. Or we could just leave it up to the psychologist to figure it all out. But personally, I'm not placing my bets that they will, George.
0: All right. Thank you, Heidi. And Heidi will be around in just a few minutes with her new book, The Secret War, A True Story About Real Alien War and Shadow People, in just a moment on Coast to Coast. Kevin Randall, with his new book, UFO Sightings and Alien Visitations, is with us for his weekly report. Kevin, what do you got for us?
3: Well, George, this is going to be somewhat different. Over the last several weeks, I have come across videos that showed various claims of interviews with witnesses who were in Roswell in July 1947. The first of these reported on statements from a nurse in Roswell who'd been drafted into photographing the autopsy of an alien creature. The video mentioned the name of the nurse, but whose name did not appear in any documentation from Roswell. It also mentioned a report that was written by an Albuquerque UFO researcher that was shared with 11 investigators who were unnamed. The report has never surfaced, and I find it difficult to believe, if this was true, that the researcher wouldn't have sent a copy to Stan Friedman. Tom Carey, Tony Bigaglia, and I launched a quick investigation. The tale made no sense to me because I could think of no reason that a nurse would have been given the task to photograph the scene. The base had a staff of professional photographers available, and that was just one of the red flags. The second and largest of those red flags came when we learned more about the content creator who wrote, and I quote, "I've always been fascinated by aliens, UFOs, classified reports, and the mystery surrounding them, including alleged abduction and contact accounts. Disclaimer, this channel features exploratory interpretations and speculation about unexplained phenomena presented through investigative style storytelling rather than established fact. The content presented here should not be considered factual and is intended solely for commentary and entertainment," end quote. That's from the content creator. That tells us that the videos are more fiction than fact. What is more disturbing were the comments. The discussion treated the video as if it was true and to suggest that the idea, the quote, witnesses have been discredited by other researchers. The problem is that the information is entering the mainstream as if it is true. There are so many good cases, so much accurate information about UFOs out there that we don't need to be diverted by fiction. Tom, Tony, and I were able to provide the disclaimer within 2 or 3 hours of finding the video, but we wanted to verify if we could. Others just accepted it as true. At the other end of the spectrum is a case that would be ignored by the official investigations, official investigations. The witness in Sarasota, Florida, reported that the encounter began about 3 a.m. just last Tuesday. The witness reported the sudden appearance of a ground-level light anomaly situated in a clearing. No solid metallic hull or mechanical structure was visible. The object manifested entirely as a highly concentrated, rapidly rotating sphere or dome of multicolored light. The light displayed purposeful, intelligent movement, according to the witness. It appeared to actively scan, survey, and map the immediate terrain, functioning like an automated scout probe. Following the localized scouting phase of the light, small humanoid figures materialized in an orderly single-file progression. The figures walked directly past the primary red and blue ground light. Upon passing it, they experienced a visual discontinuity, instantly appearing on a completely opposite side of the field. They traveled along the edge of the field and turned past the light source, at which time they slipped outside the visual threshold and instantly disappeared. I'll note here that the official investigators would probably ignore this sighting because it wasn't reported through official channels and describes two figures associated with the orb. I'll also note that the case is about 96 years old, so a proper investigation has not been completed, and I need to thank the National UFO Reporting Center for that data, and that's what we have for tonight, George.
0: All right, my friend, that's Kevin Randall with his weekly report. Thank you, Kevin. In a moment, Heidi Hollis back with us. One of her works, The Secret War, A True Story About a Real Alien War and Shadow People, next on Coast to Coast AM.
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0: And welcome back to Coast, George Norrie with you, Heidi Hollis with us, author and researcher who is credited for discovering, naming, and defining shadow people and the Hat Man. Her research reveals a sinking and striking bridge between ufology, the paranormal, and the spirituality, which exposes what she calls a secret war that spans dimensions and consciousness itself. Her book, and you wrote the book in 1997, didn't you, Heidi?
2: I sure did.
0: It's all coming true now.
2: It really is, George. And, you know, a lot of people like to make predictions and be right. I really wished I wasn't in this case.
0: Give us the concept of the secret war.
2: Sure. So I had a lot of experiences with various beings. I was infiltrated by some grays. Fortunately, I was able to get rid of them. I had shadow people experiences. I didn't know what was going on until I was met with a very positive being, myself and my college roommate named Samantha. This being presented himself very differently. Wasn't threatening, wasn't trying to push anything in our direction. In fact, if we didn't have the right questions to ask, we weren't getting any answers. And in fact, when we did ask what we thought were good questions, we were actually told, well, that wouldn't benefit you to know that. If I told you where I came from, you wouldn't know where that is anyhow. And, you know, as college students, you know, we just wanted to know a lottery numbers and silly facts and figures, but it took some time, for us to get to answers when I shared that I had a really, really strange, powerful dream that left me searching for answers. I had this dream of seeing the moon in daylight time coming towards the earth, and it looked like it was going to hit the earth until this large craft pulled up next to the moon and pulled it at such an angle where it didn't hit us, but it seemed to pop our protective bubble, right? Mm-hmm. And so I shared this dream with this being, and this is a being that had presented itself physically to myself and to my college roommate Samantha, but then started speaking through her, a very religious person who was not into the topic at all. That's just a wild, incredible story as well too. But so this is when I shared this dream, this is when things were made clear to us when I shared this. They said, well, the darkness in your Earth were pulling the moon towards the planet, and we weren't going to let the Earth get destroyed. So we intervened, and I asked, what do you mean the darkness in the Earth? And they said, well, you call them shadow people. We call them shadows. They were a force that came from a dark source that had essentially gone across universes, dimensions, and all things, and conquered different places of beings. And it did it in a very sinister way, like something that we hear biblically even here, that it turned, this dark source turned brother against brother, made people harm themselves, made wars where wars weren't happening, started the riot in the crowd when there was no riot to be had. So, and as I'm listening to this being described, this, I'm like, well, this sounds like something I've heard in church, you know?
7: Yeah.
2: So, and you know, we've always wondered, you know, what's the connecting factor between reptilians, gray aliens, Nordics that do experiments on people? And, you know, at the time I was involved in a UFO group, people who had actually had abductions, who were sleeping with literally weapons under their pillows for the next time any being would come to, you know, bother them or their children. So
7: they were that petrified.
2: Oh, absolutely. And this was a group of people who had formed because their counselor, who was doing hypnotic regressions on them, was doing the hypnosis and finding, you know, why does this person have PTSD all of a sudden? And it came to be that all of these different clients of hers had alien abductions. So this wasn't sounding really fuzzy and warm to her, and the people were really needing somebody to talk to, and there surely wasn't much going on back then, and so it's like 95, 96. And so they formed this group so they could have others to lean on, and I became a part of the group because I had craft that were responding to me and showing up, like not lights in the sky, but like craft. And I'm like, look, I don't know what my connection is here, but so I'm listening to a lot of people who are having horrible experiences. I sure was not open to wanting to have any of that going on. And, but soon after I joined, I had a black unmarked helicopter wanting to land on my house. And I mean, and then I had the 9 great alien beings that came into my apartment that I woke up to one day, that a story that you've enjoyed over the years, George, where I picked up one of the little beings and kind of rattled it because I didn't know what they were doing in my place. But so anyway, so I'm listening to these types of stories, and I'm like, well, hold it. That's a gray. That's a reptilian. So many different stories. And I'm like, but they're doing similar intrusive things where they're causing PTSD in these people. And I'm like, you know, what could be this connecting factor? What, they're not always seen next to each other. And so to hear this coming from this other being that I was having a lot of contact with my college roommate, it really painted the image in my mind to understand that these were conquered beings. Like, they were conquered to such an extent that they almost became enslaved to this darker source that I was calling shadow people at the time. And I just, you know, you don't think of aliens having a soul, but my gosh, they must have one. And apparently, if we could think of our pets having some kind of soul to them with the little characters and personalities that they have, these beings also have some kind of soul that can be manipulated as well as us. I mean, if we can understand that people have possessions and things of that nature, that boy, I've witnessed it myself, George, seeing a person be possessed, and really disturbing to see. So I know these forces are real, but we have to think bigger at how big and bad this darkness can be. It was explained to me that this dark source, like most people, we come from a light source. You know, most of creation in this world comes from a light source, God source. And of course, there's an opposing one. But I never thought that it was a known place of a force that these dark beings like Shadow People, Hat Man, and these conquered beings that are listening to this dark source, they're getting their energy from that. But it does make sense, you know?
7: When you talk about a real alien war, though, what do you mean by that?
2: Yeah, so what was indicated to me about this conflict, when you think of a being that could shapeshift, I'd seen one myself that shapeshifted in front of my eyes, a gray being. And say that you have an experience with a being that can maybe be very kind and teach you something. And then maybe the next night, the same looking being with the same kind of presence does something horrific to you. It was indicated to me that they can shapeshift for a reason, to confuse you, to let your guard down and impersonate something positive and it gets your dedication, your loyalty to this other source of beings, essentially. So there's a conflict first in alien contact and trying to understand what it is that you're dealing with. And you're like, oh, you know, I have these really positive beings that are coming to visit me. But then you're like, well, okay, they did something awful to me, you know, every other night or whatever it is. But your loyalty is still there. What was explained to me by the more positive beings is they're looking to get people to let their guard down so they will be manipulated just as equally as some of these beings have been. And it sounds so simple to me. Like, I'm like, well, that doesn't make any sense. Like, why would they come so far from wherever they're coming from, another dimension, another planet, just to, you know, mess with us in that regard? And to grasp this bigger picture that they are doing this just like early colonists did. You know, they wanted the land. They wanted to control what lived there. They wanted to be part of it, and they wanted to take all the goods. And it also came to a point where the more positive beings were speaking of matters of the soul, and that's where the spiritual war really begins.
7: Heidi, when we come back, let's talk about the demonic end of the aliens and see what you think about that. We'll be back in a moment with Heidi Hollis right here on Coast to Coast AM.
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7: You know, life is about responsibility.
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9: Deborah Valentine. A judge Friday declaring a mistrial in the Lindsey Clancy triple murder trial after jurors deadlocked. Fox's Brian Yenis reports.
10: The state Supreme Court denied a defense emergency appeal to stop the mistrial. Clancy's attorney Kevin Reddington argued the judge should have replaced a lone holdout juror who had doubt but refused to follow the law on reasonable doubt.
9: A status conference is planned for September 29th. Clancy remains at a state medical and psychiatric hospital. A surprising 162,000 jobs added to U.S. payrolls for August, according to the U.S. Labor Department. Fox's Peter Ducey has more from the White House.
11: A stronger economy could be a plus for Republican midterm candidates. The Iran conflict, TBD.
9: Unemployment remains steady at 4.1%. Revisions added 55,000 jobs to June and July payrolls. 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
1: We're going to take calls with Heidi Hollis next hour on Coast to Coast. 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
1: And welcome back to Coast, George Norrie with you, along with Heidi Hollis, as we talk about The Secret War, a true story about a real alien war and shadow people. Are the aliens battling the shadow people, Heidi, or are they all one and the same?
9: Well, how it was explained to me that these more positive beings, they have actually taken on more of a protective role, I guess is the best way to put it, because how it was... How I learned is that it's our war. This is something that these darker beings have their sights on this planet versus others. They've already conquered, and we just happen to be the next one in line. And so the more positive alien beings, they've actually kind of gone to more influencing from the inside out versus the outside in, like the more negative ones would do. So they have... been that angel whispering in somebody's ear or encouraging take a left versus a right, trying to open up people's eyes to the threat that's around them. Because I even seen it being in that UFO group early on, the people that were starting to adore the beings that were abusing them. And it was something deeper than just Stockholm Syndrome. It was like they were looking to... having a kinship with them, having memories surface, and, you know, were they false, were they real? And they're like, well, they're family, you know, and they, this is just a necessity, a function they're supposed to be doing for these beings. Though I saw the terror, I saw what they were going through. And so with this operation that was going on with the people, the more positive beings were letting me know and my friend that this blanket of darkness that was being imposed upon the victims was going to hit such a level that I wouldn't be the only one that was experiencing these shadowy figures that I called shadow people and then eventually Hat Man. And I'm like, I couldn't imagine because I hadn't heard of others experiencing this. But it became clear to me when they said, you're going to start hearing stories of people seeing a gray alien beings or reptilians, and there's going to be a shadow being right next to it. Or they just so happen to experience them in their own home, like they're having alien abductions, and then they're also seeing these shadowy things going past them. And sure enough, that pattern started to emerge. But, you know, there were other signs that I was told to keep an eye out for, that lake monsters would start to surface more and more. And I'm like, what would lake monsters have anything to do with any of it? And I said, well, they also come from a dark source, and that they are essentially the beast written of in the Bible.

0: But they spoke of certain stages of peace, people when they're about to pass, and how they don't just let a person suffer if it's their time. You know, they will help and assist in transferring the soul back to God, you know. So they were part of the light that would help God, and even spoke of Christ. Now, I'm somebody who's pretty much walked away from the church, and they're talking about all these things, and it was really difficult for me to try to incorporate and understand. And then they called me out saying, we know that you're not praying like you used to, and you need to, because Jesus is who he says he is. So it was, quite an opposite situation for me. Here I am, part of this UFO group, and all these people had experienced horrific things. And I'm suddenly having these encounters with these beings that it was so positive. It was, just the polar opposite. So it was hard to get these people to understand what I was having was by a faction of beings who were opposing the abducting ones. And these abducting ones that they were now starting to find to be benevolent were not. And then it was encouraged to use the name of Christ in the face of these more negative beings that were abducting, or if there was any confusion as to where their alliance was, you would know by the way they would react to the name of Jesus. And, what a thing to tell people, George. It was quite a point to make with people that were like, give me a break, you know. They're not so bad now. I'm like, now, they abused your children and you. And, just the conflict, I understand. It's confusing. You're seeing something nobody is wanting to admit at work, on the job, in your daily life, your spouse,
1: And where did the hybrids fit in here, Heidi?
0: Yeah, so the alien hybrid thing, I was met with one myself. But, George, things are changing. Like, I had a UFO group for 15 years called UFO2U, right? And the hybrid situation, I've been talking to people for decades now about
1: what it is. And explain, Heidi, what a hybrid is to somebody who doesn't know.
0: Yeah, sure. First, a hybrid is something that is half human, half not human, half alien, if you will. And a lot of people today are starting to experience hybrids a lot during their alien abductions. So they have something that looks more human that's handling them. And there's been a handful of people that I've come across more recently who are like, I'm seeing these beings, but when I get out of hand, one of the grays steps forward and they more psychically pin me down versus the hybrid aliens. So they're participating at a higher rate. And, I have a certain method that I was taught by these more positive beings on how to bless your space to keep these more negative ones out, or to use the name of Jesus in the face of some of these beings. But here you have something that's half us and half them, and using that against these, a form of human, it was proving to be more difficult. And but interesting enough, I had one of the people that I was in contact with by the name of Fringe. She hadn't gone through like blessing her space in this certain way that I was taught. But once she did, it was able to create a form of a barrier and to make it more difficult for these beings, even the hybrids, to come. So that was rewarding to hear, because The challenge is real. These things are upping the ante as far as how they're taking people down. And, I try to tell people, it's like, if these things are so positive, why wait till you go to bed at night and come into your dreams, give you a nightmare, you open your eyes, the nightmare's there, and then you find you can't move. Very similar to what the shadow people are known to do in Hat Man. So, and you could wake up seeing them right side by side. So you could see that they have a lot in common. But if they're good, come in the daytime, introduce themselves, and say, schedule a time even, but they're not. They're coming in the cover of darkness mostly, but not always. Same with the shadow beings and Hat Man. They don't just come at night. So there's something to be said about even their covert operations, So if you think it's so good and positive, and people are getting really, really nasty about it too, George. Like,

0: if somebody says they've had a horrible experience with these beings, they're getting attacked for having their own perception on not appreciating the contact that they're having. I put up an image. I've never had so much static in more recent years. Put up an image with some yucky gray alien beings on one side, reptilians, and literally the horned devil in red skin, right? And on the right side, I had Jesus, people, angels. People were like, oh, you're really putting a bad taste in people's mouths about those beings. You don't know what you're talking about. I'm like, wow, George, the sentiment.
1: They were defending the aliens, huh?
0: Yes. They were defending the devil, and literally, that's the devil I put in the image. Crazy. So it's really hard to have a voice out there. It was starting to get difficult when I was just beginning, but it is full force attacking people for interpreting what they are. And unfortunately, you know, a lot of people, they're opening up themselves to calling out beings and craft to come down. And, you know, when I did it, I didn't know they would respond, George. And I was having more positive experiences, so I think I filtered better that way. But I've had a lot of people, after they've done this exercise to call these craft down, they're having shadow people and poltergeist activity going on all of a sudden, terrible nightmares. And it's, you know, they have to be discerning on what it is they're opening themselves to when they're calling out to anything to come on by. We don't open up our front porch and say, you got a shiny new car, come on in. You know, you don't know what you're getting. So discernment is really important. And
1: Dr. David Jacobs believes all of this is very nefarious, something very evil behind it. Do you agree with him?
0: You know, it's coming, I think, more clearly now to people that, you know, we've got our government representatives saying, read your Bible in the book of Enoch. I think that's a strong hint to say that a lot of people have studied this and they have a clear understanding that the threat is real. I know David Jacobs' book, The Threat, was, you know, hit a lot of people. And I can't say 100% all of them are evil, because I know the experiences that I had, but these beings did not look like any other being I've ever heard of, to be honest. If people were reporting not being experimented on, not having been paralyzed by, then I would probably think differently. But I can't tell you how many times I've had emails from people saying, well, my alien is okay. And I'm like, did they ever do A, B, C, or E, Z? And they're like, well, yes. Okay, then those are not good guys, you know? I do tend to lean towards the majority of the ones that are coming down, infiltrating, impressing themselves on in people's lives in ways that they're not being welcome to initially, they're not good guys, George. And if they can't handle the name of Jesus, and studies are being done now about that, I love it, that these beings are leaving. They hear that name. Like, really? If that's not a clear sign, I don't know what is. And it's not Christ's consciousness you're saying to them either, George. This is Christ. You say Jesus, not Christ's consciousness. That's another angle that I think is just kind of spreading the light of God, you know, thinly, to say we're all Christ, we're all Jesus, we're all, you know, God. I don't understand that. I'm Christian, and I think it's time that people be more straightforward on where they stand, because this is just not the time to grow weak in your faith at all.
1: When you coined the phrase shadow people and hat man,
0: yeah,
1: did you see something very nefarious with that?
0: I did. I lived in a haunted house, so I knew how to discern what's a ghost, but this thing, glowing red eyes, the feeling of hate, like I knew it wanted to kill me, George. It just, with one glance, I could feel it. My soul felt that threat. So yeah, absolutely. Just straight up.
1: How did you get out of it? How did you get it away?
0: That first time, you know, it blocked my way out of a room. And I literally, it's almost as if something whispered in my ear, don't run, don't swing at this thing. Close your eyes, say a prayer, and slowly walk through it, because I was going to pass out, George, otherwise. I didn't know. It was over 6 feet tall, you know, hulking over me, glowing red eyes, solid black, something that I refer to as a head and shoulder shadow, I have like these different ones that I list on my website on what they look like. And I got through it. And people always ask, oh, what did it feel like? I'm like, I was absolutely numb and terrified. I didn't feel anything but terror, but I knew I couldn't let it know how terrifying it was, you know?
1: I have a feeling it knew.
0: Oh, that, yeah, most definitely. And, but you know what really loves to pull the fear out of people is the Hat Man. He really wants people to give that to him. I mean, he waits for it. He dresses similarly. It gives that same impression to make sure you know who's responsible for that feeling that you're feeling. He is the devil head. He will admit to being the devil himself and rules over, kind of directs this shadowy presence, these shadow beings that people are seeing. Therefore, the alien beings that are also being led and fed to follow this dark source. I mean, it sounds so ridiculous. I mean, it was a lot to try to tackle as a college kid, George, you know, trying to explain not one but two phenomena out to the world. That, you know, what are you talking about? You named your teddy bear shadow people? No, this threat is coming. And guess what, George? There was something else they told me to watch for, that there would be a new color discovered when things were going to start getting really bad. And hello, George, they have discovered a new color recently.
1: So, what is that color called?
0: Oh, gosh, it's some shade of green. I'd have to look it up. But yeah, I was really stunned to hear about that. I'm like, here we go. And the lake monsters are surfacing like never before. And, you know, everybody feels something is going on. We've got so much conversation going on when it comes to this topic, and that these are not the good guys that we're dealing with, guys. There's something going on. There's something wrong. We all feel something's wrong. And we just have to be able to discern that. The more positive beings told me that we were given this gut instinct for a reason, to be able to close our eyes and feel what's in front of us, because our eyes will fool us. Reptilians are walking among us and other beings, and we're not figuring it out. And so we have to know what we're having in front of us. And one way to test that is to use the name of Jesus. That's what I was taught. So,
1: but it works. We're going to come back in a moment with Heidi Hollis and take calls. Her website is her name, linked up at coasttocoastam.com. 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
7: Deadlocked. I'm Deborah Valentine, Fox News. Massachusetts Judge William Sullivan declaring a mistrial in the triple murder trial of Lindsey Clancy. Fox's Brian Yenis with the latest from Plymouth.
8: District Attorney Tim Cruz said this trial was not about the mental health care system. It was about Clancy's three children, Cora, Dawson, and Callan. The state Supreme Court denied a defense emergency appeal to stop the mistrial. Clancy's attorney, Kevin Reddington, argued the judge should have replaced a lone holdout juror who had doubt but refused to follow the law on reasonable doubt. Reddington says the jury was split 11-1 for acquittal and later blasted that holdout male juror outside court. The DA has not said if they will retry this case, but in the meantime, Lindsey Clancy remains at the psychiatric hospital until that decision is ultimately made.
7: Clancy remains at the Tewksbury Hospital, a state-run medical and psychiatric facility, awaiting a status hearing in the case that is scheduled for September 29th. A one-time gay Christian podcaster from Los Angeles is charged with making repeated social media threats against President Trump.
9: Federal investigators say this anti-Trump activist hailed the White House Correspondents' Dinner shooter as a hero and used his social media platforms to make repeated calls for President Trump to be killed. A federal indictment reads that in March, Benjamin Azariah Southworth posted a video on Instagram and said, "Kill Donald Trump, kill that mother-blanking pedophile in the White House, kill that traitor of the United States Constitution." The federal complaint reads the suspect has a personal website that also sells Kill Trump stickers. He also allegedly posted a video of himself transporting into the Oval Office and raising a knife to the president. Southworth is federally charged with threats against the president, cyberstalking, and harassing communications.
7: Fox's Matt Finn reporting. 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
1: Shadow People, The Hat Man, Aliens, Heidi Hollis. We're going to take your calls with Heidi when we come back on Coast to Coast AM. 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
1: And welcome back, George Norrie, along with Heidi Hollis. Heidi, would you say that Shadow People and the Hat Man come from other dimensions, or are they coming from other planetary systems?
5: Well, they are interdimensional, and how is explained to me that they have infiltrated other planets, that is something that they've done, but they also are able to manipulate going into spaces. I mean, if you think about the Hat Man and how he can essentially look like a shadowy figure, but then he could also step out and be just as solid as the next person, which is highly disturbing. And same is the case when it comes to different alien beings. So interdimensionally is something that they can exist in as well as this dimension.
1: When Hat Man steps out and becomes more physical, does it still look like the shadowy type it was?
5: He'll have the same form, but you'll be able to see more distinctive, like, he wears a three-piece suit. Sometimes people could see a watch on his hip, the buttons on his shirt. So very distinctive. And if they see his skin, generally his eyes are black versus glowing red or not being seen at all when he's in a shadowy form.
1: If you were to see him with his garb on, what time period would you say he might be from?
5: You know, that's hard to decipher for myself. And I was specifically told by these more positive beings not to not to look historically so much, because the presence of it today was so astronomical and so much more important. People do tend to look into historical things so much, and I'll leave that to them as I try to help the people today who are really suffering at the hands of this beast.
1: All right, let's take some calls. Let's start with Ruth in Maryland to get us started. Go ahead, Ruth.
6: Oh, hi, George and Heidi. Thank you for taking my call. And Heidi, first of all, I have to tell you something kind of funny about your cartoons. You know I'm the one that loves your cartoons. I'm waiting for you to put a book out on them. A couple weeks ago, I had to see my primary doctor, and he was really freaking out on me about my weight, and so I had to try to distract him. So I pulled out, I brought my Coast book along with me, and I pulled out my book, and I had made some copies of your cartoons and pasted them in my book and showed it to him.
5: I love it. I love it. I've thought about you about that. I'm going to stay true to that. Theoutlanderscomic.com, if people don't know what she's referencing. But I have thought about you. I updated the website and at the Outlanders Comic on Instagram as well. It's picking up, so I'm going to stay true.
6: Okay. Thank you, Heidi. My question for you is about residual energy. I would like to know how long the residual energy stays, especially after a person dies, especially if they died in that place. Because I had a neighbor across from me that was pretty mean, pretty evil. He was always yelling and cussing and screaming and threatening at me all the time because of my dog barking. Don't even bark all day. He was very, very mean, but right before he died, he came up to me in the laundry room and apologized to me and for everything, and I forgave him. And he also confessed to me. He confessed that he was an assassin. And I just listened. I didn't ask any questions. But so we did have a closure there, but he died about maybe 2 weeks after that. I actually think he froze to death because his door was open all night long. But somebody now, his sister gave the camper to somebody else, and that man's been living in it for a year. He's had a little bit of issues in it, and sometimes he's felt like somebody's trying to push him. But so anyway, I was just wondering, after the person dies, if they had like a lot of evil with them, where do the evil spirits, go? Do you think there might be still some residual energy there? And how long does it take residual energy? Like, how long can it stay there?
5: I get to only talk on such superficial, like, elements of the shadow people and the things that happen along with them. And I'm glad you asked this because it lets me dig in a little bit deeper. I was told other things. And when somebody is essentially listening to this darker sourced deities or beings, or having them infiltrate their lives, not willingly always either. You know, people are being abducted and having these assaults going on, and shadow beings being in their lives. When they go to cross over, these beings get a hold of them. And unfortunately, they trap the souls in locations. And you'll often hear of, on these EVPs, electronic voice phenomena, they'll say, you'll hear different spirits saying, oh, he's coming, and warning other people, that are living in the home. It's Hat Man that they're talking about. So Hat Man traps souls. Shadow people trap and gather souls. So when you talk about a haunted location or you feel that darkness, unfortunately, that's them. So, yeah, and I don't know the timing. My understanding, what they're trying to do and feeding off from these souls, it's horrific. It's as bad as you can imagine. Like, the enslavement goes up a notch when they cross over, if they've been listening to the darker side of things. And again, this is stuff that I learned a long time ago by these beings. So it's important to get rid of them while you're in this physical form. We are more powerful when we're here and being able to make our choices and decisions, where these things are not accessing us as easily. So,
1: Heidi, do you know if anybody's been killed by a shadow person or Hat Man?
5: pretty certain. I've had a lot of people who have, been met with him threatening, Hatman threatening to want to kill them. And they wake up in the hospital strapped down and they're being told they attempted to kill themselves. And they're like, no, he showed up. He did this. I mean, and of course they don't sound believable. But then some of these people have woken up from their so-called suicide attempt, and Hatman is their first visitor at the side of their bed, saying how he was so close to having them. So I absolutely believe that he's been responsible for a lot of deaths, people that haven't gotten back to me. People that, one of his favorite things to do is to take his fist and punch it in people's chests and pull their, tug on their soul to try to yank them out after they've gotten to such a height of fear. It's horrific. So
1: what made it so evil?
5: I wish I could understand, exactly the origin of this. I don't want to understand why it's the way it is, but the origin of it, it's just been made clear to me. There is a dark source of things where these things have come from. And just like, greedy people that want the land, they want the power. Is this the force that opposed God that's been written of? Hatman himself will say that is the case. This battle, this secret war, has been raging for a long time. And unfortunately, it's happening in the privacy of people's homes before we see it in the skies as it's written of in the Bible. But we have to believe people when they say, I just fought for my life. This thing tried to kill me, and, give the support. And, we can't wish for the end to come so soon when we're going to lose so many people that are absolutely being assaulted. So
1: let's go to Billy in Glendale, California. Hi, Billy. Go ahead.
7: Hey, George, brother. Good to talk to you again. Heidi, good evening. Look, I'm 45 years old. I'm part Apache Native American. I've been dealing with shadow beings since I was 3 years old in 1984. I have tried rebuking so many shadows in the names of Jesus many times. It never worked. It made them stronger, in fact. Then when I was 14 years old, I finally got done with Christianity. I started practicing the occult. I've been openly talking about shadow beings since 1995 when I was 14. Now, long story short, I've also found out in talking to other cultures, not every shadow being is even the same thing. Some of them are even nature spirits. Long story short, I still live with my father. His crazy, born-again Christian friend is now living with us. She's been seeing the Hat Man around my house lately, but what's funny is that Hat Man doesn't bother stepping to me.
5: Yeah. I have to tell you, sometimes, these things, they'll back off if you're doing what they'd like you to do. Not that you are necessarily, but if they feel that you're vibing with them, they're fine. They don't need to be bullies your way. A lot of people, I've heard that many times, people that have been abducted, like, oh, Heidi, I use the name of Christ. It didn't work. And, even with these shadow beings, I tell people, they get you paralyzed into these situations for a reason. So you can't evoke these certain names in the way that you're hoping to, because you're in such fear. That's why it's important to bless your space. I have the method free on my website under the help section. It's a process to protect you while your guard is down. And you have to do it yourself. Having other people doing it, it's not as effective. And I tell people too, unless you're, of a certain belief system or being Native, using sage, it doesn't generally work unless you are of that culture. So it's so important to do that. So I get it. I understand it's a struggle. Doesn't mean that you're, have rotten tendencies or are absolutely related to something negative, but we can all be influenced, terribly or in a certain way where they might see more in common with us than we would like. So protect yourself at all cases.
1: How, Heidi, would you say that there are some aliens that are good?
5: Most definitely. Like the ones I had a lot of contact with, But they are not the ones that I've seen anywhere, depicted anywhere in any case that I've come across. But yes, there are. But not these grays, not that have ever abused you, not once abused you. Not these reptilians, not these Nordics that are directing anything to be done against you either. There's a line. And I think we know that line. We can't make it up for, you know, because it feels better. It's where you can sleep at night. If they've abused you once, this is not a good thing. So
1: let's go to first time caller Julie in the state of Florida. Hello, Julie.
8: Hi. I have always wondered. I have a really odd story. Happened to my brother and I in about 1983. Before the internet, we didn't understand what was happening. I woke up one night and saw Hat Man standing in my doorway.
1: Ooh.
8: And of my bedroom. And, of course, I was hysterical. And at first I was kind of frozen, but then I just started, like, shaking my husband, like, somebody's in here, somebody's in here. And about the time my husband woke up, he disappeared. And the light, the blackness was so thick that he blocked the light from the street light that shined in my living room through the sliding glass door. And I mean, it went from totally blacking that out to then the light was there. And he didn't have any eyes or anything, but I felt him just staring at me.
5: Right. Right. And it's an absence of light is how people describe him.
8: Yeah.
1: What do they want, Heidi? Why do they come in somebody's room?
5: Believe it or not, they're sizing up the person. He typically is more attracted to people who are gifted, even if they're, you know, musically talented, things like that. Like people who are more aware of their surroundings or can probably see them more likely than the next person. They are essentially trying to stop the evolution of mankind and their awarenesses. And it sounds ridiculous, but that is what their goal is, and to not just limit our abilities, but to gather our souls and to feed off from the fear that they cause. It's ancient, it's old, and again, I have no understanding of this until these things being brought to my awareness with these more positive beings, and also recalling before I was born, as strange as that sounds, but it's a story I've been speaking of for decades now.
1: Let's go to Steve in New York. Welcome to the program, Steve.
9: Hey, give me a minute to clear my throat.
1: Okay.
9: When you don't talk for a while,
5: right?
9: You have allergies.
5: Mm-hmm.
9: This happens.
1: You okay?
9: Okay. I don't denigrate any of your guests. I don't never want to speak ill about any of your guests. And
1: well,
9: I'm not going to. I respect them all. But I do have a question. I'm not
1: right.
9: a Christian.
1: Sure.
9: I've had experience with a lot of things. I mean, I've actually met grays. I've actually met angels. I've been abducted. I've gone through a lot. I mean, I got chased by a UFO through Vermont. I'm going back to Vermont to do some dowsing and prospecting today. And hopefully I'll have another encounter. But they never talk to me about Jesus. I'm not a Christian. Why is that?
1: Why do you think, Heidi?
5: Why would the beings not speak to you about Jesus? I didn't hear if these were more positive experiences that you had or not, but I haven't heard this happening very often in general. I don't know why that was for myself. Perhaps they knew I was someone that wouldn't sit idly by and just let it be. I instead took to telling the world as best as I could because of the importance of it. And I also, you know, there's so much to my story and layered because I had visions and I had experiences outside of this lifetime that has kind of come full circle. I wrote in The Secret War that these beings kept referring to me as family. And I was like, why do you keep saying that? And they said, well, you know, your soul is not human. It's not like a regular human's. And you needed to be altered a little bit through something they called timing. And I'm like, what? And that kind of brought me full circle to where I am today, having written the book called The Anomalies, where I found that I have physical anomalies that were done through timing in my development. And there's no explanation for it. I've had scientists look at it up and down. So I think there's a reason behind why things happen in our lives for some and not for others. And it's not that, you know, I think we all have certain paths, and mine was just different from perhaps yours and where you're at with things. But, you know, we're all unique, I guess.
1: Heidi, which would you like to avoid, the shadow person or the hat man, if you had a choice?
5: Oh, hat man is the worst. I mean, he will tell you he's the devil himself. I don't think anybody in their right mind would want something that's the equivalent to the devil and claiming to be the devil and makes you feel like you're looking at the devil, that you would want that in your life, because he's difficult to get rid of. But you know what? People that are not religious or not into certain things, I'm like, well, if you've met this thing and you feel such evil at that level, you better hope and pray there's something that could oppose that force. And the only force I know is Jesus.
1: We're going to come back in a moment with Heidi Hollis, whose website is linked up at coasttocoastam.com, and take final questions with her. 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
9: 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I need a check.
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13: News, I'm Roxanne Evans. Massachusetts mistrial. 7 days of deliberations and jurors in the Lindsey Clancy murder trial remain deadlocked over one holdout juror. Her attorney wanted the juror removed, but that failed then.
14: The defense also lost a last-minute appeal to Massachusetts' highest court, clearing the way for a mistrial to be declared.
13: Fox's Chanley Painter. A status hearing will now be held September 29th. A bombshell report released on former Labor Secretary Lori Chavez de Remer. It described drinking on the job and misuse of government resources. A stronger than expected jobs report.
15: They announced 162,000 jobs, new jobs.
13: The president announcing the numbers. The unemployment rate held steady at 4.1%. 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
1: Open lines next hour here on Coast to Coast. Get ready to talk. And then Heidi Hollis will take final calls with her when we come back in a moment on Coast to Coast AM. Have you signed up yet to become a Coast Insider? A great deal. And folks, it's only 15 cents a day.
2: 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And every show, I learn at least one thing.
3: Hey, this is Buck. I'm a Coast to Coast Insider, and I'll tell you what. It's a great thing for me. Here in West Virginia, we get inundated with snow. But it doesn't matter as long as we have our provisions. 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
1: And welcome back to Coast, George Norrie with you along with Heidi Hollis. Heidi, what do you think your mission was when you disclosed Shadow Person and Hat Man?
8: Well, I mentioned earlier that I had a flash of my memory returning my past life, like before I was ever born, actually, and agreeing to come and warn people of the threat of these demonic creatures and how they would be imposing on people's souls and how they were connected to this whole alien conversation. So a lot of it came from the contact that I had with the alien being, but then a lot of it came from memories, and it was kind of profound. It changed my whole idea of everything I had to do in this life. So I knew that I had to do that part, and I thought I had a really good understanding of what I came here for, only to have my world flipped upside down with the revelation of finding that my physical self, my body, was truly, it was made differently. And I, you know, you hear things and you experience things, but you don't really let it sink in until you get scientists to help you understand that, you know, sometimes when we experience these things, they seem so profound, and as time passes, they seem less real, but we don't have all the answers. I didn't have all the answers, and I feel like I'm starting all over again in letting people know that God is real. Miracles are real. I learned that with myself, with what I tried for 5 years to disprove of having stigmata, a congenital form of it that I've never heard of. I mean, I wasn't raised to understand that Catholic thinking and categorizing of such a thing. So now I understand it wasn't just to warn people, but also to bring people more towards their faith than anything, because the reality is God is more powerful and the light is stronger, and you know, we're gonna win in the end. The dark things are getting desperate and acting up, but you know, Jesus is showing up to people all over the world and the places that we would never guess. And you know, I'm sitting here as some kind of example. I hope that you know, Jesus and God can manifest any kind of miracle that they would like. So,
1: and stigmata, to those who don't know, are the wounds of Christ.
8: Yes, yeah. And when I was told this by a Vatican scholar, I sure wasn't I wasn't in the belief of what they were trying to tell me. I had to really dig deep, and it took literally a Shroud of Turin researcher and Ray Boucher of the Collins Elite conversation, and being met with CIA scientists and other scientists to help me really grasp that I was sitting as an outlier of what it is to be human. And here all these years ago,

0: Appreciate that. And then
1: thank you.
0: Absolutely, sir. Heidi, Hatman, thank you for having an open dialogue on that. I've not ever really heard anyone talk about it. I want to tell you about an experience and ask you a question.
2: Sure.
0: Maybe about 2010, I woke up in the middle of the night and there was the light coming into the room was completely inverse. Everything was like the lights had been switched out for black lights. And I'm very confused looking around. What is happening, right? At the end of my bed stood the gentleman in the three-piece suit, top hat, had a cane, cigar. I said, what is going on? And he comes to me and says, you're going to work for me. He said, you're going to be in charge of my military for approximately 1,000 years. And I was like, oh, this is the craziest thing I've ever seen. And he touched me, and I had like, it was like touching an electric fence, but more powerful. I had the most energy raging in my body that you could ever imagine, like just outrageous. I said, oh, this is insane. And he grabbed my arm and pinned him above my head and said, agree to work for me. And it scared me, so I said, I'd rather die than work for you. And at that point, I set up, the light went back to normal, and everything was just regular again. And someone once upon a time had told me maybe 5 years ago that that was a gentleman named Baron Samedi. What are your thoughts? What are your experiences with that?
2: I don't know that name, but I'll tell you, that was the right answer that you gave him. You know, I tell people, he's told others similar things, like, you know, such a person would die for me and do these. He tries to encourage and get it in your head, like, this is what you're going to do. Well, if that were the case, then he wouldn't have to convince you, right? I mean, he has to do a whole lot of talking, a whole lot of convincing, and a whole lot of army, you know, beings coming your way to try to make something stick. It's like, if you're that powerful, just do it, dude. But I would not tempt him. Don't say that to him, because he is powerful. But, you know, these things have to get an element of permission, and that's why he was trying to get it out of you. And you denied it. So, good for you. And I get so angry when I hear of these approaches, and they're so abrupt. He'll do this to children. He's done this to toddlers, for crying out loud. And it makes me so angry. And I want people like yourself to know that he's not going to win. He's desperate. He wants to get as many people as he can to take his hat, quite literally, to wear his cape, his trench coat. And now people are seeing others that look like, you know, a hat man, but it's not him. You know, I've had redhead with freckles, you know, guy showing up, and I'm like, yeah, he's training. He's training people. But you do not have to accept it. And it's, you know, call out to his opposing force. That is Christ. That is the only force. That is the only person that I know as a chunk of God and Christ that could go up against something so evil. And you heard him talk about an army. What army is he talking about? These negative abducting beings that have been conquered already by him, and these shadowy beings. And there's also a grim reaper looking type of being. And there's also these little hooded looking creatures that are aliens. They're not shadow people. Shadow people don't wear clothes. So, you know, keep up the good fight. Don't be convinced. You know, anybody hearing this, do not be convinced of anything these things try to impress upon you. And as someone that I know, I was sent here to say these things, as odd as that sounds, it is what it is. And, you know, I'm praying and hoping that people get that message.
1: Let's go to Mayette in New York. Hello, Mayette.
3: Thank you so much, George and Heidi. Always interesting. I experienced, this was some years ago, I wish I had journaled it so I could have known exactly when it happened, but I was washing dishes in the kitchen, which is next to my foyer and hall, and all, just from my side right vision, it was like this big male character with like a black cloak. And as soon as I saw it from the side, he disappeared. He also seemed to have like a wide brim type hat. You know, that was kind of spooky, and lucky it hasn't happened again. But I have two questions, and I'll listen over the air. First of all, what do you think about the long ancient Faustian bargain, alleged making deals with the devil.

0: able to get some particular result or something desired, and even Robert Johnson and mm-hmm. his deal to be able to play the guitar in a splendid yeah. way. And the second question is, I think I probably heard about it through Coase for sure, going back to the Art Bell days, and I had access to a Theosophist library, and I came across the concept of the archons. And so I'd like to know what your thoughts are, your definition, because they seem to be all about and very negative and archetypal type of negative creatures, and how the archons might relate to the secret war. Okay, and I listen over the air. Thank you to both of you.
1: Take the deal with the devils first, Heidi.
2: Yeah, the deal with the devil. I mean, that is an old understanding among a lot of different people that are hoping to become something in anything. I think it's real. I think that a lot of people have fallen for that, and then people who have actually achieved what they wanted to encourage the next person because they think they're going to get extra bonus points for bringing the next person along, and then it's the next one. And what are we hearing more and more today is like how there's these secret ritualistic things going on in Hollywood and the music industry, and how everything is truly about that. And it's so disturbing. I don't think it's just a rumor. There's too many people that are admitting to this going on. So it's disturbing. So yeah, I do believe that's happening. And as far as the type of beings that you're talking about,
1: archons.
2: Yeah, the mythological beings. You know, I was told that there's a lot of titles and a lot of things that we attribute to the same notion of evil. And I was told whatever sits on the left side that, you know, vibes in a certain manner, they're all of the same cloth, you know, like this is just what they are. They could take on different forms and different names from different cultures and understandings. But if it feels negative, walks negative, and does negative things, it's evil. So I just throw it all underneath that same category in this secret war. So,
1: all right, next up, Adam's in Mississippi. Hello, Adam. Go ahead.
3: Hey, George. Hey, Heidi. Okay, do you believe Freddy Krueger, Michael Myers, Jason Voorhees, and possibly Frankenstein is what could be based on what you're saying is the Hat Man?
2: I think there is an archetype that's being portrayed, and it's not like he just started showing up because I started talking about him. I honestly didn't know that he had prior to my talking about him, but I've heard many people who have told me, you know, he's been coming around here and, you know, for 40, 50 years, so that beats me. So I think that people that are, again, that are gifted, that are artistic minded, these things tend to show up to them. So the people who write these books, these movies and all that, definitely, I think that this presence, this thing that just never dies and is always coming at you, coming in your nightmares, Freddy Krueger, I mean, that is so clear. I did hear a rumor that the creator of that had experienced Hat Man or knew of Hat Man somehow. So I don't think it's a coincidence. I think it's definitely in line with what they probably were in touch with or experienced themselves.
1: First time caller Angel is with us in Olympia, Washington. Hello, Angel.
4: Hello. Hi, thank you guys for having my call.
1: Of course.
4: So, Heidi, what you're saying about the gray race and the Nordics and the reptilians, completely valid feeling. However, if you think about the fact, I don't know if you've heard of Tim Tactical. He's been on the show as a guest. What he says, and it just rings so true to me that I have to call and make this point. The gray species that we call the grays are actually a conscious species, conscious collective of a certain species that has made these little puppet bodies that we see as gray, quote unquote, aliens. However, they sell them to other races because those bodies are so adjustable here on Earth. They're able to come down and, you know, weather the environment pretty much. And so not all of the grays are the same, you know, and reptilians also, from what they have communicated to some certain members of, you know, the following of Tim, I want to say, I don't know. We're just people who are looking for a bigger, better truth in a different way, mm-hmm. in a pure way. And the reptilian, a certain race of reptilians have reached out and said it's very offensive to them how, you know, is the human race sees them as these ugly, evil creatures, because there are as many different reptilians as there are, even more, as there are species here on this earth. Mm-hmm. So, you know, and this particular group was saying that most of us are funny, you know, fun-loving, caring individuals. And so, you know, I wanted to bring that up since, you know, collective consciousness here on Earth is all affecting each and every one of us. We agree, in a sense, to how our reality is. We share that reality.
2: Oh, no, I hear you. I've met people that have said my grays are nice. You know, they've cracked jokes and, you know, things like that. But the thing is, if they've abused, you know, I've met positive reptilians. I mean, there are different types, but for the most part, they're not the good guys that are coming around.
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9: Reaches an impasse. I'm Roxanne Evans, Fox News. The judge in the Massachusetts trial declared a mistrial today after the jury failed again to reach a verdict in Lindsay Clancy's court case for strangling her three young children to death, something she admitted. Fox's Brian Yenis outside the courthouse in Plymouth.
10: After 40 hours of deliberations over 6.5 days, this jury delivered a final note saying that with a heavy heart, they could not reach a unanimous decision as to whether Lindsay Clancy was criminally responsible for killing her three children. Clancy's attorney, Kevin Reddington, filed an emergency appeal to the state's Supreme Judicial Court to try to stop today's mistrial declaration. It was denied. Reddington claimed the judge should have investigated and replaced a lone male juror who Reddington says was identified in a jury note as someone who had doubt but refused to follow the law on reasonable doubt. Reddington said the jury was split 11-1 in favor of acquitting Clancy.
9: Prosecutors must decide whether to try Clancy again. Meantime, she does remain at a psychiatric hospital. A watchdog report alleges President Trump's former labor secretary drank on the job, misused funds, and oversaw a toxic work environment.
11: A report from the Labor Department's Office of Inspector General alleges former labor secretary Lori Chavez Dreamer engaged in an inappropriate relationship with a member of her security detail and repeatedly directed staff to perform personal tasks on government time. It also accuses her of inappropriately combining personal and official travel, of violating the department's alcohol policies, and failing to report gifts. The report cites more than 500 documents, images, and videos, and includes interviews with dozens of current and former department staffers. Kristen Goodwin, Fox News.
9: Chavez Dreamer resigned in April. 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
1: Open lines tonight on Coast to Coast, and as we begin most open lines with Ask George, Tom is here to explain what it is, and then Ask Me.
2: Well, you know, one of the great things about open lines, it's one of my favorites, and I know it's millions of people's favorite, is because you can really say anything you want, whatever's on your mind. So Ask George is something we came up with where, George, you can kind of say what's on your mind based on questions that people submit to you.
1: That's right.
2: So each open lines, we fire off like three of them at you. If you're ready, tell me.
1: I'm ready.
2: All righty. Michael in Connecticut. He says, people are acting stranger than ever lately. Why do you think this is?
1: There's something in the air, Tom. You're absolutely right about that. We've talked about that before. There is something around this planet that is making people act whacked out much more than I've ever seen in a long, long time. People have always acted strange. But there's something going on. I don't know what it is, whether it's the devil or evil influence, but they're just acting strange.
2: You think it's boredom?
1: So no, just like act I don't think it's boredom. It's something else. Something making them mad, upset, mean. It's crazy.
2: It's definitely there. Let's go to Sheila in Texas. She wants to know your take on colors. How do we know all people see the same ones?
1: Well, we don't. For example, if you're blind, what does the color red look like to you if you've never seen it before? Or blue or green? I think colors have a lot to do with your eyesight, your vision, but what the mind perceives it to be.
2: Yeah, that's absolutely true, because you could say, what a pretty flower. Look at that yellow flower. You might not see it as my yellow. Let's go to Corinne in Alabama. What language would you like to speak that you don't?
1: I speak a little Spanish. I speak a little Arabic. I speak a little English.
2: No, which one would you like to speak that you don't?
1: Well, I'm getting to that.
2: Oh, sorry about that. Go ahead.
1: Probably French.
2: Why?
1: Parlez-vous français? I think it's a classy language.
2: All right, fair enough. Folks, that is Ask George. You can email your questions to askgeorge@coasttocoastam.com, and we just filter through them all the time. We just might ask yours on the air.
1: And when we come back, we begin open lines with you on Coast to Coast AM. 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
1: And welcome back to Coast, George Norrie with you. Open line time, and let's go to the phone. Suzanne's with us in Minneapolis. Welcome to the program. You had a shooting out there, Suzanne. How's everybody else?
5: Yeah, I mean, I think it has to do with what you were talking about, how people are acting strange and things are weird. And I really think it has to do with the energy of the president that we have. We have kind of an angry president, and so we pick up on that energy.
1: Now, I think there's something bigger than that too, Suzanne. I mean, we've had presidents up and down. There's something looming over the planet. I don't know what it is, but it's just some kind of evil. Don't you feel that?
5: No, because I always think positive, and I just think I think that we're changing. You know, they always told me it's going to get worse before it gets better, and we're just going through the worst part, but I do think that things are going to get a lot better in the future.
1: You had a reading this week from one of our guests. How do you think it was?
5: Oh, where she said that I didn't have a sense of humor, or I needed to have more of a humor.
1: Yeah, what did you think?
5: Well, I have a really good sense of humor, so I didn't agree with it, but I do think she knows what she's, you know, I thought she was good, but I just, you know, it's really hard to do readings on the air like that when you're, you know what I mean?
1: Well, and we don't give them a lot of time to do in-depth.
5: Exactly.
1: Because there's so many people that call in.
5: Exactly. I got the feeling she was really good. I just thought that she was rushed. And I have a sense of humor, and I, you know, I'm using it in my writing. So.
1: All right. Tell me a joke.
5: What do you call a man with no arms and no legs?
1: What do you call that?
5: Bob.
1: Unbelievable. Thanks, Suzanne. I guess you do have a sense of humor. Mike in Denver, take it away, Michael.
6: George, so great to be with you tonight. How are you?
1: Good, Mike. Mike, have you heard from Cornelius at all?
6: I have not. It's been a few months, actually. I hope he's doing okay. Have you heard? Has anyone heard from him recently at the show? Or
1: no, nothing. We did a wellness check with him with the Alexandria Police Department. I even called the police department, and they knew of him. They were at his house. He's okay physically. But they said something about he had phone issues.
6: Yeah.
1: But you would think that he would expect somehow to find a way to make a call to let us know he's okay.
6: Yeah, absolutely. Well, you know, he knows that, we're always here for him. And if he ever needs help with getting a charger or getting his phone set up, I would certainly be willing, more than willing, to send that out to him. And he always knows that he has friendship with me and you and everyone. So Cornelius, if you're listening, we love you, and you know my door is always open, of course. But it's strange, but I hope he's doing okay too, and I'll definitely try to call him after the show, George. But I can't believe it is already Labor Day weekend. Can you believe that?
1: It's crazy times. And we're live Monday, by the way. Thanks for bringing that up, Mike.
6: Yeah, and I know that's something you hold in such high regard, is, you know, being here for holidays for us. And it means a lot because, you know, actually kind of what I was going to bring up tonight about the Save AM Radio Act, you know, there's a lot of people out there that are isolated that don't really have a lot of form of community. And it's so interesting that you brought up, you know, talking about how, you know, people are so on edge and different. And, you know, I just think that it's such a lack of common courtesy these days. You know, people don't have common courtesy the way they used to, you know, even when I was growing up, or I'm sure when you were growing up in the 60s or 70s, George, and, you know, you think with all this technology, you know, it replaces that human communication, right? So whereas people would used to go out into the community and meet people and talk and have conversations, now they're staring at a phone. Now they're on a video game. Now they're on a social media app. And it takes away that human connection and that common courtesy. And I think it is a big issue. And I think it is a contributing factor, a systemic, you know, factor to why so many people, you know, are on edge and are acting strangely these days. And it seems like it's only getting worse, right? You have AI coming into the picture. You have so many other things at play. And it's going to be an interesting coming decade, I think. And I heard something the other day. It's like, you know, sometimes talking about how time goes by faster or slower, sometimes, you know, a decade feels like a day and a day can feel like a decade. And it just seems like time is going a lot faster lately. But hey, George, what I was going to bring up tonight about this Save AM Radio Act. So it's called, you've talked about it on the show before. It's called the AM Radio for Every Vehicle Act. And Congress, so Congress is actually moving the AM Radio for Every Vehicle Act toward a House floor vote. So House Majority Leader Steve Scalise is scheduled consideration during the week of September 14th. Obviously, the AM Radio for Every Vehicle Act would require automakers to maintain AM radio access in new vehicles without charging consumers extra. And the scheduled vote represents a significant development for broadcasters that have spent years lobbying Congress for this. And, you know, the interesting thing about this, George, this is really a bipartisan effort because, you know, both Democrats and Republicans in Congress want this law to pass. They want, you know, AM radio to be instituted for people that are isolated, that don't have it. And also, I think the larger issue here is about saving AM radio, because you think if AM radio is eliminated from every new vehicle, that would cut the audience in half. AM radio would be severely diminished. And, you know, AM radio, as we know, it would be gone. And so this is, I think, a larger effort here for the people that don't want this bill to pass. They just want to get rid of AM radio. And that's kind of unfortunate because, you know, people say, well, AM radio is just old and we just need to get rid of it. But that's not true because it reaches people in emergencies. It covers the entire country for people, you know, older people that may be isolated, that don't have any other, you know, form of connection. I just think it's a really important vote coming up on September 14th. And yeah, I just wanted to kind of get your thoughts on that as well.
1: Well said, Michael. We're on some great AM stations that go all over the country. You're absolutely right. And we need to protect our AM radio. We need to protect FM. We need to protect radio in general. But AM is important. It's been a staple since the beginning of time, practically, and we need it. So, folks, do whatever you can to protect AM radio as well. Aaron in Tempe, Arizona is with us. Hello, Aaron.
7: Hey, George, thanks for taking my call tonight.
1: Sure thing. How you been?
7: Been all right. I wanted to talk about a few synchronicities that have been happening to me with along the path of me looking for a different type of work. And it's really cool how these things happen. And it's probably happened to you or maybe some other people out there. Well, not only did I get one of Josh P. Warren's, you know, newest wishing machines, and I attribute some of these things to that. I've never worked with one of those little things before, but
1: great gadget, isn't it?
7: It's really cool, and I'm a real intuitive and empathic person, and so I believe in good things happening to you and things that happen from out of nowhere that show you that you're on the right path, right? So not only did I discover a new path to go to, you know, a new industry and job to get into out of, I would say I've had like six different interviews or hiring events to go to in
1: that's
7: the local
1: great
7: area.
1: That's super.
7: That's really cool. And it's most times, you know, things don't line up that much with you know, anybody looking for something different to get into. But I found information and a clear path to get into the security industry, like unarmed work. And so in my area here, not only are those jobs all over the place and there's always demand for it and they pay really well, it gives me a chance to, you know, I have a whole path laid out before me and I'm going to go for it. And so
1: what's your wish here? And if you had that one wish to get that job, what would that be?
7: I would make it easy. I wouldn't be so strict, but I would have a broad wish of finding something that fits my needs and my wants in the most perfect way.
1: Which would be what? Which would be what? What kind of job?
7: Well, I'm leaning towards the security industry right now because that's something I haven't done before, and I've looked at the opportunities around town here, and you know they're really abundant. I'm like, I could totally do something like that, so I'm gonna go for it. And
1: all right, good for you. There's all kinds of security jobs out there where you could be a security guy in a building. Or other things as well. Texted tweets. Tom, you have something for us?
2: Yeah, speaking of security, Jason in North Carolina wants to know why you think certain people commit crimes when they know consequences will be horrible once caught.
1: Because they have mental illness issues. They were raised bad. They just have no conscience. There's a lot of different reasons for that.
2: Yeah, those are all good reasons. I think I agree with those.
1: You know, it's also baffling to me that people who commit murders or mass shootings always end up getting killed themselves or committing suicide.
2: You know,
1: you would think that they would know this going in, but they don't care.
2: I'm going to tell you something. Crime is so... My dad was a cop in the 60s.
1: In L.A., right?
2: Yeah. And he grew to go on to be a sergeant. And he told me when I was really little, I remember him saying he never drew his gun. Like
1: in those days.
2: In those days. Yeah. That's like unheard of right now.
1: Nowadays, it's happening all the time.
2: Yeah. It's just insane.
1: He never had any close calls. Did he ever talk about them?
2: No. The closest call he had was... after he was a policeman, he then went on to work for the Department of Water and Power, and he came across a guy who was riding a motorcycle, and he was riding where he wasn't supposed to, and there's a power line, decapitated him.
1: Oh, my God.
2: So that was probably the worst story that I heard from him. But
1: you know, I was talking a couple of days ago with one of our guests about how I can't, Joseph Gallenberger, how I can't go past a homeless person without giving them money or stuff. You had a situation months ago.
2: You're going to bring that up.
1: Where you have to temper what you say, but this guy was a different homeless guy, right?
2: So when I get off to come to the studio, when I get off the freeway, I make this left, and there's always this homeless guy there, like the same guy. He's not there now, but it stopped.
1: With his shirt off. He's the guy with his shirt off, right?
2: Exactly. You've seen him, right? So one day I had come from somewhere and I had a brand new, it was hot, and I had a brand new glass of water, a cup of water I got from someplace that I did not touch. And so I made the left and traffic were waiting. I said, hey, dude, I said, would you like the water? It's hot out here.
1: And you really cared.
2: Of course I care. I can't stand seeing homeless people. So he looked at me, I swear to you, and he said, take that water and blank, blank, blank. And I said, why would I pour it blank, blank, blank? Why would I do that? And the guy didn't have an answer for me. So, but it was so strange.
1: I still see that guy every once in a while.
2: It's strange. I don't understand. Maybe I do.
1: Once in a blue moon, you will come across somebody who is faking it as well.
2: Yeah. Yeah. That's true. In fact, was it Geraldo or no? It was John Stossel who did a special years ago where he went on a corner and actually did that to see how much he could make.
1: I bet there's some people that give a lot.
2: Well, he made like $3,000.
1: I love it. All right, back to the calls. Let's go to Brian in Orlando, east of the Rockies. Hello there, Brian.
8: Hi, George. Thanks for taking my call. Hi, Tom. Thanks for getting me in. Hey, I just wanted to call because really, well, I do have a joke for you, but I want to promote my wife's Facebook page because I heard that you do that. And it's good contact information from me or for me because I had asked you before if the next time you were in L.A. and you run into Mel Gibson, if you could pass along my my shroud information to him. I'd love for him to be able to portray it in his movie, The Resurrection, coming out in another year or two.
1: Interesting time. He doesn't see a lot of people publicly, but of course we would. But what's your Facebook URL?
8: Oh, it's Beyond the Pond Studios. My wife does watercolors, and they're so vibrant, you would be hard-pressed to think they were actually watercolors. But she's sold thousands around the world. Even like Little River Band has reached out to her to be able to use some of her seascapes. And she's got work from Africa. There's a lady out there that she contacts all the time. They swap books and things on a preserve out in Kenya, I think. And also in Australia, some other upstart bands are reaching out to her to use her work for their album covers and stuff. So if you just take a peek, I know you'll love it. She does adorable work and some really amazing work, especially with the black light kind of thing.
1: Oh, cool. Now, what's that URL again?
8: Beyond the Pond Studios. It's on Facebook, and she does a Sunday night midnight show, kind of like a Kukla, Fran, and Ollie with Sherry Lewis. People that listen to Coast can get a little preview in before the show, because out here on the East Coast, you come on at 1 o'clock.
1: All right, that's the way to do it. We'll hopefully you have some people go to that site. We'll come back with more open lines in a moment on Coast to Coast AM.
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2: I was

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0: Barbara Valentine. A mistrial declared Friday after jurors could not unanimously agree on a verdict in Lindsey Clancy's triple murder trial. Clancy's lawyer, Kevin Reddington, says one of 12 jurors was a holdout.
1: They know that they were robbed by one man for whatever his agenda was, who stole 7 weeks of the life of these other jurors.
0: The next step is a status conference on September 29th. The legal team for former Olympian David Hearn, charged with vandalizing the Lincoln Memorial reflecting pool Friday, asking a judge to toss out the case with prejudice.
2: The government has conceded that there is no probable cause to bring a case. There never was probable cause to be a case, and there never will be probable cause to be a case.
0: Hearn's counsel, Norman Eisman. 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
2: 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All those shows will pop right up for you. A lot of listening, a lot of fun.
1: Years ago, I was at a live event, and a lady came up to me and said, "You've got to help me get a date." And I went, "What?" And she said, "You have to help me get a date." And I said, I can't help you get a date. She said, "Yes, you can. Listen to me. I was on a date with a guy talking about Bigfoot, UFOs, ghosts. 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I need to meet somebody who understands me. Do a dating site that will do that." And it dawned on me I would do ParanormalDate.com, Tommy.
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1: And welcome back to Open Lines. George Norrie with you. A little program note for you. We will be live on Labor Day night for you, as we are on most holidays, almost all holidays. We'll be live for you on Monday night, so just make sure that whatever you do, your relaxation, men and women, workers of America and Canada, and wherever else you listen, tune in to Coast. We've got a great show for you. Let's go to first-time caller James in Palm Beach, Florida. Welcome to the show. Hi, James. James? Turn down your radio, my friend.
9: Yeah, it's on.
1: There you go. I'm going to have to let you go, kid. Let's go to Christina in Florida. Welcome to the show. Hi, Christina.
10: Hi, good evening, George. Can you hear me?
1: I sure can, loud and clear.
10: Excellent. Thank you for taking my call. I'm so excited to speak with you. Thank you so much. Can I just go and talk whatever I'd like to talk about?
1: Of course.
10: Okay, so tonight I called in because I would like to share with you something and with the listeners, what I find the most important document, about the extraterrestrial presence. And there is a little story goes with this, which, began about, more than three decades ago. And it's something like this. Three decades ago, a group of individuals from several different worlds gathered at a discrete locations in our solar system to observe the activities, the alien activities, what's going around on our planet. And from their hidden vantage point, as they were spying, they were able to determine the identity, organization, and intention of those who are interacting here on planet Earth. And this spying resulted in four books, which you probably heard about. It's called The Allies of Humanity. And The Allies of Humanity is nine individuals. This expedition, what they started, it began with four of them coming near the Earth to give their first briefings, and the aliens discovered them, and they had to blow their ship up and destroy themselves because they were coming from free races, and these aliens who are interfering in human affairs, they don't respect freedom. So these four individuals, rather than being captured, they blew themselves up. The five other individuals taken off and

0: position of power, religion, and commerce. They are establishing hidden establishments where, from where they can manipulate the mental environment. And also they are engaged in a long-term hybridization program, which has been actively going on at least for 30, 40 years.
1: Now, so, Christina, how did this information come to you?
0: Okay, so this came to me because I was born and raised in Hungary. And when I came on a vacation here in 1999, I went to the beach with my girlfriend to celebrate my birthday. And we saw a light and something happened. A couple hours later, we find ourselves on the beach. After that, I met an Air Force colonel who became my very good friend for 15 years. And he was in one of the highest position in the Air Force. And I learned many things from him. But after that, my family started to have interactions. And I wouldn't call it interactions. I would call it intrusions into our lives from these beings. So it became really personal to me. You know, I really wanted to find out what's going on. So I set out to find the truth. And I looked into all kinds of information. And one day, I find the Allies of Humanity. And when I read it, I was like, oh my God, what is going on here? I find the truth and I really truly worried about the future of humanity. So ever since, I'm trying to wake up people to realize what we are facing right now in the world. And, you know, people might think that this is a beneficial contact, but the first who are going to be reaching our shores are not going to be enlightened beings. They are resource explorers and economic collectives. They seeking resources. We are dealing with physical beings, and our planet Earth is a very valuable gem in the universe.
1: It sure is. It's one of the most valuable ones. We're going to move on with some other calls, Christina, but you're definitely a contactee to be sure. Let's go to John in Anaheim, California. Welcome to the show. Hey, John, go ahead.
2: Hey, how you doing? Hi. There's two things. I was on the Nikola Tesla show recently, and I had said I read a book called Prodigal Genius.
1: Yes.
2: But what I didn't say was I read that book in 1975, which is 51 years ago. I would like to see another show for 4 hours. We don't realize how important he was. We would still be basically in the dark, like the Dark Ages. Even though Edison invented the light bulb, it didn't put out much light. It wasn't until Tesla came along with alternating current that we had a lot of bright lights, and we don't have enough gratitude to show to him, and I'd like to see a much longer show.
1: We might have a few more. 4 hours on one guy is too much, but 2 hours a couple times, we can do that. Text and tweets. Tom, what do we have? Tommy? Oh, nothing. Okay. All right. I thought you had it. Let's go to Mark in Ohio. Go ahead, Mark.
3: Hey, George. Me again, your Navy colleague.
1: Hi, buddy.
3: Yeah, how you been doing? Anyway, George, real quick, just up front, have you ever had the physicist Gerald O'Neill on before?
1: I don't recall the name, Mark.
3: Yeah, he's a Princeton. Well, he may be retired now, George. He wrote a book, 2081, probably 10 years ago now. But anyway, the guy is on a par, I would say, with Max Tegmark and Brian Greene, guys like that.
1: They're way up there, yeah. Way up there.
3: Oh, yeah. He wrote that book in 20, Princeton, former Princeton. I said, anyway, George, the reason I was calling in, real quick, too, I wanted to mention this, how the universe works. A woman came up to me when I came out of a drugstore about 5 years ago now and wanted a couple of dollars for a dinner. And I gave her a $5 bill instead. And about a week later, that wasn't that long, I hit $20 on a lottery scratch off.
1: That happens all the time.
3: Yeah, yeah, right. Yeah, that sounds familiar, doesn't it, George? Anyway, George, the main reason I was calling in, I told Tom that it wouldn't surprise me

0: me wish I was offered a very intelligent job when I got out of the Navy. I kind of wish I took it. I won't mention, you know, part of the alphabet soup, George. Yeah, but that's a long time ago. But anyway, I mentioned to Tom that it wouldn't surprise me if the FBI or the CIA is running a clandestine operation regarding these insidious entities. And wouldn't it be something if they were playing possum? If they know something, or certainly they're not even gonna mention it, nobody's gonna know about it. You know, if they are outrunning something. It's fascinating to contemplate that.
1: You never know what they're doing, to be sure. Tommy, now you got your text and tweet. There you are.
2: I am here. You ready?
1: Yep.
2: Misty in West Virginia. She'd like you to give us your memories of the rock music historian R. Gary Patterson. Great question.
1: R. Gary Patterson is greatly missed. He was a great historian. When we first had him on in the studio, he was one great guy. And then when we had him on our live stage show, he was even better. But he knew music, he knew individuals, and I miss the guy a lot, don't you?
2: Yeah, I do, and he really did know his music. Now, don't tell me, because I'm only part way through it, but Richard, I think, mentions him in his book a lot. Richard Serrett.
1: Yeah. He does. That's right. And we had Richard on a few weeks ago talking about his book.
2: Yeah, I didn't listen to the show on purpose because I want to finish the book first.
1: It's a great book. Surratt's a good guy, isn't he?
2: He is a good guy. He had a lot of fun when he was here, too.
1: Yeah, he did. He came up to L.A. for 3 days, and back to Canada he goes, huh?
2: He brought his son. They're just sitting here having fun with us.
1: Super. We've got a great team, Tom. Then you've put together a super group of people.
2: We all try, George, but if you're not around, I guess it doesn't matter, right?
1: I'm here.
2: Stay there.
1: Speaking of holidays... Labor Day?
2: Were we speaking of holidays?
1: Thanksgiving?
2: We'll be here.
1: Christmas Eve?
2: We'll be here.
1: Christmas night?
2: We'll be here.
1: January 31st?
2: We will be here.
1: January 1st?
2: We'll be here.
1: Yep. Yes, we will.
2: For everybody. So live everybody shows, can have folks. A good time. Nobody gets left out during the holidays.
1: No, let's go to Jeremy in North Dakota. Hello, Jeremy. Go ahead.
3: Hello, George. I have a great idea for an event for you.
1: What would that be?
3: The event would be a coast-to-coast cruise from New York to L.A. through the Caribbean and the Panama Canal, and then broadcasting your show every night of those either 14 or 21 day or nights on the trip. And then you could have guests or listeners to the show book cruises and meet them on the show and put them on the radio.
1: 14 days is a long time, Jeremy. Maybe 5 or 6, huh?
3: Well, maybe we could find one that short, but a 14-day or 21-day cruise would be awesome. Broadcasting straight from the ship.
1: And how would you get there? What would the route be?
3: It would go from New York, down the East Coast, around Miami, and then to the Caribbean, and then through the Panama Canal, and then up to L.A. It would be coast-to-coast trip, and it would match the name of the show.
1: How much would it cost people? What do you think?
3: I'm thinking it would run about $8,000.
1: A person?
3: Two people.
1: That's a lot of cash to outlay for a trip, but it's a good idea. Let's go to Don in Alberta, Canada. Speaking of Canada, hello, Donald. Go ahead.
4: Hi, George. Just a quick call. You said you wanted to learn to speak French. Canadian French and international French are not the same, just so you know, just in case you decide to go down that rabbit hole. You had Lisa Doss on last night, and I was going to call it. Well, I called in late, swept in, I guess. I was going to mention I used to run a computer software program that would measure your energy in real time. And I found a lot of people, she was talking about guardian angels, but a lot of people weren't, the universal energy is trying to reach them, but it's not getting through. And so what I used to do is I used to give out CDs that had Hugh on it. It's an ancient name for God, but you don't have to give out CDs anymore. You can just go on to the YouTube and look up Hugh, a love song to God. Either listen to it or actually sing it yourself like a mantra. But I couldn't believe with a day or two, these people would come back. They'd be doing trade fairs, and the whole energy of their body had changed. And they couldn't believe what, even they would comment, they couldn't believe what a difference it made. But all you're doing is you're opening yourself up to that universal energy to flow through your body. So anyway, just a suggestion for people, if you want to get your guardian angel, you want to hook up with the universe, trees, whatever the case may be, it's all out there. But quick comment on AM radio, they keep closing down stations. Like I know in the sticks or whatever you want to call it, you get like two AM radio stations and one FM out of Cold Lake where Tim is. And because I'm not far from Cold Lake. Wouldn't mind to hook up with Tim one day. But anyway, is there any way that we could take the AM technology and bring it down to like through satellite or something like that? I don't know what the costs are for like government regulation regarding AM radio, but because a lot of times I listen to 10:30 or 15:30 out of Sacramento. At night you can pick them up, in the daytime, of course, you can't. So they ghost in and out, and they're kind of scratchy. But
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11: Trial declared. I'm Deborah Valentine, Fox News. After 7 weeks of courtroom drama and 6 days of deliberations, the Lindsey Clancy triple murder trial ends in a mistrial. Fox's Chanley Painter.
12: The judge's decision came after jurors said they could not reach a unanimous verdict. Before that, Clancy's legal team tried to remove a juror they insisted wasn't following the court's instructions, but the judge refused to intervene. The defense also lost a last-minute appeal to Massachusetts' highest court, clearing the way for a mistrial to be declared. Under Massachusetts law, a mistrial doesn't end the case. Prosecutors can retry Clancy, pursue a plea deal, or even drop the charges, though that is very unlikely. The next key date is September 29th, when prosecutors are expected to reveal their next move.
11: Clancy admits to killing her children, but claims that postpartum psychosis made her not criminally responsible. A one-time gay Christian podcaster from Los Angeles is charged with making repeated social media threats against President Trump.
13: Federal investigators say this anti-Trump activist hailed the White House Correspondents' Dinner shooter as a hero and used his social media platforms to make repeated calls for President Trump to be killed. A federal indictment reads that in March, Benjamin Azariah Southworth posted a video on Instagram and said, kill Donald Trump, kill that mother-blanking pedophile in the White House, kill that traitor of the United States Constitution. The federal complaint reads the suspect has a personal website that also sells kill Trump stickers. He also allegedly posted a video of himself transporting into the Oval Office and raising a knife to the president. Southworth is federally charged with threats against the president, cyberstalking, and harassing communications.
11: Fox's Matt Finn reporting. Missouri is appealing to the U.S. Supreme Court after the state's highest court blocked a Trump-backed new congressional map and ordered a statewide vote in November on it. 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
1: And welcome back to Open Lines. Well, by the way, our Ghost to Ghost show will be on October 30th, Friday night. Halloween is on Saturday, but the Ghost show will be on Friday night. So Tom will be posting some stuff on our website to solicit ghost stories in another week or two. So make sure you're part of that. Let's go to Aaron in Fountain Valley, California. Welcome to the show. Hi, Aaron.
8: Hey, George. How are you been?
1: Okay, my friend. How are you?
8: Great. My question is, on Open Lines, what, George, could you provide us with in regards of any funny or interesting memories you have of working associating with Ian Punnett?
1: Oh, there was a great time with Ian. Go ahead with your Ann. Go ahead with your Ann.
8: My end. Well, he's a great guy. He inspired me because he's a journalist guy, and they got the award for the Kansas City State Radio, the best in the country, the year that he passed away.
1: Ian Punnett was a superb guy, a great individual, and I thought the world of him. There was one night he used to do crossover promos on the show, and Tom put him on, and I went to him, and... He either wasn't ready or he was sleeping by the time I got to him. And we put him on, and it's on YouTube now. And he was slurring his words and blurring and things like that. It was hilarious the way he did it. But he was one heck of a guy, and he was just so important to all of us. But that's one of many memories of Ian Punnett, Aaron. John in Wisconsin, take it away. Hi, John.
9: Hi, George. Two brief comments, please. First,
1: sure.
9: In my opinion, the anger issue in our country has nothing to do with our political leaders. Things elevated way beyond our current administration. I do not have the answer. However, something is going on that we do not yet understand. My final comment is on Cornelius. Mike from Denver mentioned Cornelius in the first segment. Cornelius and I have spoken to each other weekly over the last 3 or 4 years, sometimes multiple times per week. In mid-October, my girlfriend and I will be in New Orleans. We plan to go 2 hours north where Cornelius lives and visit with him. 3 weeks ago, his phone no longer worked. And I'm thankful for the wellness check that you and the good listeners did. But it's a complete mystery to me why Cornelius has not called in, why we have not heard from him, and I just don't know what's going on. It's unsettling. So I just want to say, Cornelius, if you're listening, I hope you're well, and I hope we can hear from you soon. My girlfriend Deb and I would love to visit you when we're in Louisiana, and hope to hear from you soon. And, George, thank you for taking my call.
1: Well, let me ask you this, though, John. Do you think his phone was clipped because of non-payment or something like that?
9: Well, if it was George, you know, he had 3 weeks to get even a phone at Walmart or something. It's just a mystery. It has to be far beyond that. Yes, obviously his phone was disconnected, perhaps for non-payment. However, you can get another phone the next day at any store. The mystery is why we have not heard from him and why for 3 weeks he's just off the radar screen. It's unsettling, George.
1: From a guy who called every night.
9: Yeah, it's just unsettling. And I almost think maybe another wellness check might be in order. And at least the authorities or whoever does the wellness check could ask him, could you please tell us why we're not hearing from you? Your friends at Coast to Coast miss you. But more importantly, we're concerned.
1: They must have gotten a lot of phone calls at the Alexandria Police Department because they sounded a little miffed when I called. It was almost I was the 50th guy or something like that.
9: Well, he's well known there. He's been transparent before about the challenges he's had with the local authorities there. And so he's well known. But it's just unusual for a regular participant on Coast to Coast who calls more than I do, and I call all the time. It's just very unsettling that we haven't heard from him, and I just hope he's well, George.
1: You would think he would even borrow a phone from a friend.
9: Even that. So there's some mystery going on that we don't understand, and I just think we need some type of answer as to what is going on. To your point, he could borrow anybody's phone. He could go get a flip phone. I mean, there's something else going on that we do not know. And if I didn't care about Cornelius and you didn't care and the listeners didn't care, it wouldn't be half as unsettling as it is.
1: You got that right. If anybody's a neighbor of Cornelius in Alexandria, Louisiana, call us and let us know what's going on. But again, the police department said he was okay. That's their word. Let's go to Mike in Fairbanks, Alaska. Hey, Mike, go ahead.
10: Oh, hello, Mr. Norrie. Klondike Mike here, north of the Rockies. Thank you for logging me in again, George.
1: Always a pleasure, my friend.
10: Yes, sir. And I'd like to get a shout out, if it's okay, to my brother down in Australia.
1: Sure.
10: And hi, big little brother. He's my little brother, but he's like a foot taller than me. Hello there, little big brother and Barbara down in Australia. Enjoy your long-term vacation down there. They're down there for 6 months, George.
1: That's a long poke.
10: Yeah, they're on a mining tour. Anyway, I think Corny's all right. He might have won the lotto, George, and I think he might be on an island in the Caribbean down in the Gulf of America.
1: I wish, but I don't think he is. I think he's hiding up in his house.
10: Well, that's true. George, I was thinking, too, you know, people get burnt out, and they kind of want to back off a little bit, do a reset, and freshen up their mind. He might be doing that. Corny's one of the best. So, and it's good to hear from John again, too, man. I really like John. But, George, I got a couple of short stories here. Tommy was talking, you guys were talking about the homeless there in L.A. as you probably heard me before, I worked above the hills many years in L.A. About 20 years ago, I was on my way home on La Cienega, and it ends at Hawthorne Boulevard there. And I mean, on El Segundo Boulevard in Hawthorne.
1: Mm-hmm.
10: And so I'm coming up there, and it's a shortcut to take with a 405 jammed. So I'm coming to the end there, and I got to make a left and to go to Lawndale back home, or make a right and go to the beach. But anyway, I'm sitting there. There's two cars in front of me, and that intersection, when you're waiting, there's like two turning lanes to the left and three to the right on one side, and there's four on the other side, and there's an island there. And there was a homeless guy there, and I was three cars back, and that was it, the only people in the intersection. And he was wearing like a carpet coat, and he was tall, and a very dark tan Caucasian guy. And he had a sign out, and I can't remember what the sign said. So I reached in the console. I'm like you, George. I cannot pass a homeless person. If they look worthy, if I have money, I'm going to give it to them. So I gave him $5, and the light turned green. He kind of turned around and said, thank you, God bless you, and he walked forward. And so as the cars in front of me made a left and went under the 405, I said, Green, you're a cheapskate. Turn a U-turn. Give a U-turn there and go give that man $20. So I made a U-turn, and I turned around and looked to see where he was. He was gone, absolutely disappeared, and there is no way that he could have made it across five lanes one way, four lanes the other way, where there's a fence going up to the freeway on one side and a fence protecting the residential homes on the other side. I said, where did he go? So I went up to the next intersection, which is the on-ramp to the 405, and I made a quick U-turn there and came back. He was gone, George. I couldn't find that man anywhere. So that's a story I tried to tell that story three or four times on the show, but didn't have time. But I have another one here. I'm down, Mary and I, my wife, were down visiting my son in Montana, and it's about midnight, and the moon's out. And my son's garden is just fantastic, giant sunflower plants. And he feeds the sparrows, and massively, I mean, he feeds the sparrows a lot. Anyway, I was looking out the office window sitting. I think I might have been listening to you, George. And I said, thank you, Lord Jesus, for the sparrows on this planet. I love the sparrows so much, God. And I was looking out the window at one of my son's sunflower plant, the head on it, you know, the big yellow head. And there's not a bit of wind anywhere. There's no birds out, nothing. This sunflower plant, the head on it, started bouncing up and down, yes, like shaking its head, yes. And George, it did it for 1 minute. It would not stop. I mean, I was absolutely flabbergasted. I said, thank you, Jesus, for the sign. This is one of the greatest signs I've ever gotten from you, Lord. But anyway, that's a story there, George. And I wanted to ask you a question, George.
1: Sure, go ahead.
10: Can we, by the way, iridescent bulbs are back, you guys. Can we, George, legally bring down a drone if it's threatening? Can we get a net gun? Is a net gun the next hot item to help us survive the oncoming drone onslaught, because nobody reads the Ten Commandments anymore? They're too lazy. My brother challenged me many years ago to memorize the Ten Commandments, and I wish everybody on the planet would memorize the Ten Commandments. This world would be a better place. But, George, what do you think about the drone? Because they're terrifying. Can you imagine a drone coming at you and just watching you, you know, invading your privacy? Sorry, there goes my sign.
1: And one day we're going to have drones smashing into each other. They're everywhere. But I don't know what the legality is of being able to knock down a drone. I don't know. Text and tweets, Tom, what do you have?
11: George, Clyde in Ohio wants to know, if it was your choice, who would get the next star on the Hollywood Walk of Fame?
1: Who would get the next star on the Hollywood Walk of Fame that does not have one now?
11: Yes.
1: Good question. Because I don't know. How many do they have out there?
11: Oh, I don't know. Blocks. They have blocks of them. You can walk for blocks. So, you know.
1: Does it have to be somebody related to Hollywood, or could it be anybody? What do you think?
11: I think, well, somebody who's famous, who's accomplished something.
1: How about the memory of Art Bell?
11: Art Bell could, sure, they could give him a star.
1: I mean, he was in a few films too, wasn't he?
11: Are you saying that would be your next choice?
1: Yeah, I would give it to him.
11: All right, very
1: posthumously.
11: Cool. You want to know something pretty cool?
1: What's that?
11: On Tuesday, I think it's Tuesday the 8th, they are restoring one of your favorite people's stars for the 60th anniversary of Star Trek.
1: Really?
11: Yeah, Gene Roddenberry.
1: That's cool.
11: Yeah, thinking of popping down there. It's going to be neat.
1: That is super. I love that. So when are you going to start soliciting ghost stories for Ghost to Ghost?
11: Where are we? September? Oh, about 2 weeks, 3 weeks from now.
1: Okay, cool. Website?
11: Website. And here. All right. And on the air.
1: Let's go to Jay in New Orleans. Welcome to the show. Hi, Jay.
12: George, how y'all doing? I sure want to thank you for helping me when I need you.
1: And always, Jay. There. Always.
12: I definitely appreciate y'all being there. Definitely.
1: Excellent. Thank you, sir. What's up?
12: Not too much. I'm just trying to get better from the COVID that y'all gave me some information on. I'm slowly getting better, thanks to y'all. So, I sure appreciate y'all.
1: Okay, thank you, Jay. Appreciate you. Sherry in Texas, take it away. Hi, Sherry.
13: Hi, George. Listen, there's something that bothered me that I wanted you to know about. You had a guest, yeah, that made a mistake. He said that Elvis Presley was a drug addict. And that Vernon and his wife were his parents, and that just wasn't true. And I thought, I want to clear the air on that, okay, because it's not true. And he made a mistake. That's it.
1: Well, what do you mean, what part wasn't true, in your opinion?
13: Well, Vernon and his wife aren't Elvis's parents.
1: Who were Elvis's friends?
13: My Aunt Louise is his mother, and my uncle Sam Lee Presley Sr. is his dad.
1: No, that's never been publicized, has it?
13: I had it on your show, on a podcast, I think. Yeah, we talked about it.
1: No, I mean, on a national level, the media has never ever said that, have they?
13: Well, I saw it on TV. They had a thing about Elvis Presley on TV. I think it was on, I don't know what station it was on. I think it was on I don't know. Something to do with, I think it was on, what is that show?
1: How come Elvis never recognized them as his parents? Because he always was with Vernon and his so-called mother.
13: Well, they flashed on the screen for just a second, so people couldn't really see it. And I recognized my Aunt Louise in this picture. I'd do anything if I had that photograph. But they wanted people to believe that he was a drug addict on TV. I think it was on Channel 18. But it just showed it for a second. They just didn't want people to know who his real parents were, I guess. I don't know. But I did see my Aunt Louise, and they just flashed it for a second. And I thought of calling in, but I thought, no, they were advertising Elvis, and they were making him look really bad and everything. And I was crying my eyes out afterwards, you know.
1: That's interesting information, to be sure, and something I really never even knew. If it's true. Gary in Seattle, Washington, first time caller. Hi, Gary.
14: Hi. Excuse me. I'm first time caller.
1: Thank you, sir.
14: Yes. It's really a great thing to be here to talk with the Coast family. I've got some incredible things to make note of. First, we've got the situation with the people that were looking at the idea of things to engage in with work.
1: Mm-hmm.
14: Remember, just a few nights back, we had Vernon Mahabal.
1: Yep.
14: And he told us that the soul is connected to, you know, that information. So if they really wanted to be there with it for without having any question about, you know, yeah, this is the thing to do, then, you know, they'd go to him for a reading. I would like to still have that done for myself. I was in a situation when I was growing up where I was in an orphanage. That's been outlawed. We had another institution that I was in for being incorrigible. You know, I didn't want to go along with the program.
1: How old were you, Gary, at the time?
14: That time, was it 16 to 18, I think. 19, I engaged in the Marine Corps, and I was honorably discharged.
1: Thank you for your service.
14: Semper Fi, yeah. It's a safe stateside, and I was glad I could be there, you know, to make that that choice of something to do with my life. More recently, we've got somebody, you know, the Coast family looks at the idea of mediums. We have one that has been engaged with that for, I guess, millions of years.
1: Mediums are fantastic, and one of the best, James Van Prague, to be sure. We're going to come back in a moment on Coast to Coast and talk about haunted prisons. Don't go away.
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1: News, I'm Roxanne Evans. A mistrial in the Lindsay Clancy murder case after jurors deadlocked on charges against the Massachusetts mother who killed her three children. The defense called for the removal of one holdout juror.
2: Clancy's attorney Kevin Reddington argued the judge should have replaced a lone holdout juror who had doubt but refused to follow the law on reasonable doubt. Reddington says the jury was split 11-1 for acquittal and later blasted that holdout male juror.
1: Fox's Brian Yenna say status hearing is set for September 29th. U.S. Central Command says the U.S. recently struck Iranian Revolutionary Guard Corps targets. Fox's Christina Coleman.
3: They say the strikes follow recent attempted attacks by Iran against commercial shipping in the Strait of Hormuz and military service members.
1: The U.S. added 162,000 jobs in August. 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
1: A while back, I spoke to ghost hunters Ross Allison and David Weatherly about haunted prisons in America. And one of my first questions I had to ask them was, how in the world did they choose that topic?
9: I blame Ross.
1: Uh-huh. Your fault, Ross. You did it.
9: It is. Let me tell you, George, this was not a pleasant topic. You know, we've done several of these books so far, and most of them we've really enjoyed researching the ghost stories. A lot of times we get to write about places we've investigated. Sometimes both of us have investigated. And, you know, we came around to, it's always tough to pick which topic to do next. And we've tried to intersperse ones that are less common, like haunted toys, with things that are, of course, more popular. And haunted prisons, honestly, it was a no-brainer from the beginning when we started talking about the series. But when we got down to really working on the book, it was tough to narrow the list down because there are just so many. And we initially started off with a list of that covered prisons, penitentiaries, and jails. And, you know, we quickly realized that we had to pare that down or we were going to have this massive tome, you know.
1: Oh, my God, yeah.
9: Ones we had on the list. So we ended up, this one, it's called Haunted Prisons, but it covers prisons and penitentiaries. Basically, the worst of the worst.
1: How many would you say are included in the book?
9: Are we somewhere around 30, Ross? I think.
10: Yeah, I think 30, yeah.
9: And that's, as I said, that's penitentiaries and prisons. And really, we ended up with, I think, the worst of the worst, honestly. None of these places are pleasant to begin with. But what we found is that we covered a lot of the well-known sites, of course, like Alcatraz and so forth. But then other locations that you don't commonly hear about, but that are equally as disturbing and haunted.
1: I've had a list over my career of some of these haunted places. Let me just throw them out and tell me if you went to some of these places. You ready?
9: Yeah.
1: Eastern State Penitentiary in Philadelphia.
10: Yep, I was one of the first teams to investigate that place.
1: As you mentioned, Alcatraz.
9: Yes.
10: Yep.
1: Ohio State Reformatory.
10: Yep.
9: Yes.
1: Man, you're hitting all the big ones. Ohio Penitentiary.
9: Yep. Ross did that one. I haven't done that one.
1: Maxwell Street Police Station in Chicago.
9: I've been there. I haven't investigated it.
1: Lake County Jail in Indiana.
9: Yeah, it's on my list.
1: My gosh. One in Council Bluffs, Iowa. I can't even pronounce the name. Potawatomi or something like that.
10: Yeah, I haven't heard of that one.
9: Yeah.
1: That's
9: no, haven't done that one.
1: West Virginia Penitentiary.
9: Yes. Oh, yes.
1: Wyoming Territorial Prison. I might be giving you some new leads. And the Missouri State Penitentiary in Jefferson City, Missouri.
9: Yes.
1: Okay, well, we got a lot of ground to cover then with all these places. What makes these prisons haunted? Have inmates died there? Is that what happened?
10: Oh, there's all kinds of different reasons, you know. There's a situation where I've always brought up the fact that you have to understand that prison life becomes some of these men's full-time life.
1: Mm-hmm.
10: Even when they have the opportunity to get parole, they will do all kinds of things to mess it up because they don't know what life is or can't survive outside of prison. And so this has been their life cycle. And so I think even after death, there's that needing to remain in this territory that you understand that even for some they have control over.
1: Remember the movie Shawshank Redemption?
10: Oh yeah.
1: Close to the end they let Brooks out and the poor guy didn't know what to do with himself. They put him in a little tiny apartment and I think he hung himself and he, you know, scratched up there in the top. Brooks was there or something like was here or something like that. But these folks get attached to these prisons. They're fed every day. They have a bed and they don't have to really worry about anything.
10: Yeah. And then for some too, they become a mob boss in the prison.
1: Right.
10: So this is where you have your power. And sometimes even after death, they want to hold on to that power.
1: Were some of these places that somebody died there from electric chairs or some form of a death penalty?
10: Oh, yeah.
9: Absolutely.
10: You've got the death penalty, but you also have murder, you know?
1: Oh, yeah. That's true.
10: Guys are just killed by other inmates.
1: What did you find? Go ahead.
9: You have to think of some other factors, too, George. We're talking about why these places are so haunted. You're looking at locations that are, you know, contained emotion. You talked about these people that some of which have lived out the rest of their lives behind these walls. And in a lot of these older prisons, they were constructed of limestone. Now, you mentioned Missouri Penitentiary, and that one was built from limestone. There's a theory in the paranormal that limestone is something that is conducive to creating paranormal activity. And we could, you know, go into the possibility of the stone tape theory, that limestone records traumatic events.

0: In any of these places you both were at, did you feel tension or being scared or anything unusual there?
1: Well, they're disturbing places for sure. You know, a lot of these prisons, West Virginia, the Moundsville Pen is a good example. I mean, that place, first of all, from the outside, it's imposing. You know, it looks like a castle. But once you're inside, you feel this tension in the air that is from pretty much the moment you walk through the gate and inside the place. And obviously there are areas that it's more concentrated and more tense. But I think a lot of these locations, yes, once you're behind those walls, you feel the difference. You feel like you're in a very different place. And for me, you know, it feels like a place that, you know, you just don't belong and you're not wanted by whatever's there.
0: How did it feel leaving these spots?
2: Well, I have to say, for me, you know, just recently, after writing about Brushy Mountain Prison, and I was just there a few days ago, there is that intense negativity in the air, and you can feel it, especially now knowing more details about this prison. That energy just is more intensified, and so there is this element where you're kind of glad to escape and get back to the real world. Just thinking about some of the horrible things that happened in these prisons. Because, like, you know, David said, this is the worst of the worst. And even for Brushy Mountain Prison, that was indeed the worst of the worst. This is the prison that took all the prisoners that the other prisons couldn't handle.
0: Have the guards talked about these spirits and ghosts and these hauntings?
2: Oh, yeah. Oh, absolutely. We've had quite a few interviews with a lot of the guards that have had their own personal experiences, and we include that in the book.
0: That's got to be unnerving for them to work there and, you know, be alone and something like that happens.
2: And it's also, too, not, you know, just talking about the hauntings in some of these prisons. You're talking about guards that experience some of the worst situations that have happened in these prisons, that have lived to tell about, you know, being imprisoned themselves during raids.
0: Was this an easy book or a difficult book to put together and research?
1: It was difficult. It was difficult in the sense that, you know, people always ask me what if I'm afraid of anything when it comes to the paranormal because of a lot of the things I've investigated and written about. And, you know, my answer to that is always, you know, what I find frightening or disturbing is what humans can do to other humans. And when you delve into this topic area, you know, we had to research the history of these places and, you know, in many cases learn about at least some of the criminals that were behind bars there. And it's disturbing material. It honestly is.
2: I do have to say that, you know, while we were working on this book, there were many late night calls to one another just having to, you know, vent a lot of this horrible things that we just learned about these prisons.
0: Oh, my
2: God.
0: It's
2: like gut-wrenching. Right.
0: Were you concerned that you were going to bring any of this home with you in terms of these spirits?
1: I was. I always take personal precautions, you know, when I go to these places, and I've never had an issue with that.
2: And I think for me, whenever I go into any place and do an investigation, it's all about carrying a level of respect. So I'm not one of those ghost hunters that likes to go in and taunt the spirits and provoke them. I just go in and offer them an opportunity to hopefully, you know, speak if they wish to speak. So I think by carrying that level of respect, I'm not putting myself in a situation where something would probably want to follow me home because they're angry at me for whatever reason.
0: And we talked about the prison guards sensing this and seeing things. What about the other inmates? Did they pick up on these things?
1: Oh, sure. They're former inmates who, you know, still talk about the locations they were confined in being haunted. And it's interesting, you know, because you guys were talking earlier about this concept that a lot of times prisoners, you know, it becomes their way of life and they can't really let go. even after they're freed. And what's kind of fascinating is that there are some

0: surprising number of former prison guards who are still attached to the site in some way. You go to some of these locations, which of course are now historic locations and offer tours and so forth, and very frequently you will find people who were former prisoners and prison guards now conducting tours at the site or running a museum, you know, at the site. And that's kind of strange because I think in a sense there's a part of them that they haven't completely let it go, maybe just because it was their life for so long, you know, working in that prison as a guard. But it makes you wonder exactly what kind of attachments these types of locations create for people.
1: We've got a lot of prisoners that listen to our show. They're probably all going, oh, my gosh, I wonder if this place I'm in is haunted. Because most of these ghosts had lived very evil lives. I mean, they did horrible things to get in prison in the first place. Were these spirits evil or mean? Did they do mean things?
0: Well, I think, we talk about these people that have done horrible things. And, yeah, there is that mentality that they can get away with whatever they want to get away with now that they're on the other side, per se. So now you're dealing with a situation where, yeah, I think there's a lot of times that these entities have been known to attack people to this day. There's been quite a few attacks, scratches, you know, being pushed, being bitten by things that you just can't explain.
1: We're with Ross Allison and David Weatherly. Their websites are linked up at coasttocoastam.com, and we're talking about their latest book called Haunted Prisons. But they've written a number of other books together, including Haunted Toys that came out in 2017. There was a one called Haunted Ships and Lighthouses that came out in 2018. Haunted Churches came out in 2020. And the Paranormal Files came out in 2019. Pretty prolific, you folks. Pretty prolific indeed. Ross?
0: Let me try. No, sorry. it's been an amazing adventure working with David. One of the things that I've always been pursuing is trying, as he had said, get these stories published because, you know, once we're gone and a lot of these teams are gone, the stories are gone as well. So publishing is forever. But I also really treasure our friendship and the fact that we both have no problem debunking a lot of these stories as well. If there's in our research, we'll come across a lot of these stories that are just fabricated just for the tale of a tale.
1: So you just don't accept every story you hear.
0: No. We'll proudly put it in the book and put the facts straight.
1: Well, that's pretty good. And when we come back after the break, I want to talk about some of these prisons and some of the things you experienced and what's been going on there. Some of the prisons are shut down, aren't they, David?
0: Oh, yeah, a lot of them are shut down. There are still a few that are active facilities that are haunted. Probably the most famous example of that would be Folsom Prison

Dan Galante, Tom Danheiser, Sue Trikas, Lex Lonehood, Sean Latasseur, Alec Fernandez, Tim Banal, Mary Berry, George Knapp, Richard Serrett, and Lisa Garr. I'm George Norrie, somewhere out there on Coast to Coast AM. We'll see you on our next.

0: wreck. I need a check.
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2: 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I need a check.
1: Marilyn Rose is the way to go.
0: I was in a wreck. I need a check.
1: Marilyn Rose is the way to go.
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11: Is an impasse. I'm Roxanne Evans, Fox News. The judge in the Massachusetts trial declared a mistrial today after the jury failed again to reach a verdict in Lindsay Clancy's court case for strangling her three young children to death, something she admitted. Fox's Brian Yenis outside the courthouse in Plymouth.
12: After 40 hours of deliberations over 6.5 days, this jury delivered a final note saying that with a heavy heart, they could not reach a unanimous decision as to whether Lindsay Clancy was criminally responsible for killing her three children. Clancy's attorney, Kevin Reddington, filed an emergency appeal to the state's Supreme Judicial Court to try to stop today's mistrial declaration. It was denied. Reddington claimed the judge should have investigated and replaced a lone male juror who Reddington says was identified in a jury note as someone who had doubt but refused to follow the law on reasonable doubt. Reddington said the jury was split 11-1 in favor of acquitting Clancy.
11: Prosecutors must decide whether to try Clancy again. Meantime, she will remain at a psychiatric hospital. A watchdog report alleges President Trump's former labor secretary drank on the job, misused funds, and oversaw a toxic work environment.
13: A report from the Labor Department's Office of Inspector General alleges former Labor Secretary Lori Chavez Dreamer engaged in an inappropriate relationship with a member of her security detail and repeatedly directed staff to perform personal tasks on government time. It also accuses her of inappropriately combining personal and official travel, of violating the department's alcohol policies, and failing to report gifts. The report cites more than 500 documents, images, and videos, and includes interviews with dozens of current and former department staffers. Kristen Goodwin, Fox News.
11: She resigned in April amid misconduct allegations. 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

0: From the heartland of America and the gateway to the West, good morning, good evening, wherever you may be, across the nation, around the world. I'm George Norrie, and this is Coast to Coast AM. Later tonight, those open lines, and then a glance at haunted prisons. Here's what's happening. An already strong El Nino is fueling a busy tropical season for the eastern and central Pacific. A new hurricane threat is emerging for Hawaii, while rounds of tropical moisture are forecast to take aim at the southwestern United States, including California. So far this year, there have been 15 tropical depressions and storms in the eastern and central Pacific, including 5 hurricanes. My gosh. The Israeli military said it has established operational control of a strategic ridge in southern Lebanon following an offensive against Hezbollah positions. Meanwhile, Treasury Secretary Scott Bessent welcomed the European Union's decision to join what he called Operation Economic Outcast, describing it as a significant step in increasing financial pressure on Iran. With more on today's activities, Tom Danheiser.
1: Well, taking a look at the latest, Israeli forces have captured a senior Hamas security chief in Gaza while expanding military operations against Hezbollah in southern Lebanon. According to the Times of Israel, the military has confirmed the arrest of Mohammed Mahmoud Mashad Akadi, a key Hamas eternal security chief who is currently cooperating with interrogators. Ground operations and targeted strikes continue inside Gaza amidst intense political debate over upcoming elections. Meanwhile, U.S. President Donald Trump thanked the European nation for throwing their weight behind Operation Economic Outcast. The EU has officially joined in, saying it could support further economic measures against Tehran, while making clear that diplomatic efforts and de-escalation must continue alongside the pressure. And a U.S. official has confirmed that no military facilities in the Middle East where Americans are based were impacted after Iran claimed it targeted U.S. forces in Kuwait and the United Arab Emirates for retaliation of U.S. strikes. George?
0: Thank you, Tom. The August jobs report shows that the U.S. economy added 162,000 jobs in August of this year, while the unemployment rate remained unchanged. People often commit harmful or destructive acts frequently labeled as evil due to a combination of psychological vulnerabilities, situational pressures, and the pursuit of power or self-preservation rather than being purely bad. Let's check in with Heidi Hollis. Heidi, what do you think of evil anyways?
2: Hey there, George. You know, psychology, they love to break down evil into those three categories, like you mentioned, like there's fragile ego and narcissism where people try to make themselves feel important. There's trauma and abuse where people who were abused become abusers because they have like a warped sense of empathy. And then there's people that just have a low sense of empathy. I mean, that's a person who just doesn't have it in them to really care that much about how another person feels. But not to slam psychology, George, because they have given lots of answers to explain like the human condition and everything. But I'm going to stray a little bit from the whole psychological approach and put that aside this time, because I feel sometimes things are just evil. And some people who get guided by dark things are evil. And I'm not going to say I'm a doctor or anything like that, but when science felt it had to answer, when so many people reported shadow people, science tagged it all as just being sleep paralysis. See, even if it wore a hat, a trench coat, or called itself the devil and had glowing red eyes, where thousands, perhaps millions of people have reported it, it's just all sleep paralysis. I just don't think so. I think it's evil. We can't wrap our minds around evil so easily, and all we know is that most of us who are in our right minds don't like it. So, and if we do wrong or negative things, most of us at least strive to do better. So people around us feel more comfortable and maybe want to stick around with us. It's kind of like that song, Beautiful Things by Benson Boone. Like, we know we should worry when we have something good because bad things can be right around the corner. And, you know, Dolly Parton's song, Jolene. I mean, she was worried about her good man in her life going wrong. You know, I had to do a little nod to Dolly. We all love Dolly and miss her already. Is evil in the eye of the beholder, or is evil just known to be lurking, waiting for its chance? Like, how do we prevent it? How do we protect ourselves and loved ones? I mean, God only knows, and he gives the answers. Now we just have to believe it. Or we could just leave it up to the psychologist to figure it all out. But personally, I'm not placing my bets that they will, George.
0: All right. Thank you, Heidi. And Heidi will be around in just a few minutes with her new book, The Secret War, A True Story About Real Alien War and Shadow People, in just a moment on Coast to Coast. Kevin Randall, with his new book, UFO Sightings and Alien Visitations, is with us for his weekly report. Kevin, what do you got for us?
3: Well, George, this is going to be somewhat different. Over the last several weeks, I have come across videos that showed various claims of interviews with witnesses who were in Roswell in July 1947. The first of these reported on statements from a nurse in Roswell who had been drafted into photographing the autopsy of an alien creature. The video mentioned the name of the nurse, but whose name did not appear in any documentation from Roswell. It also mentioned a report that was written by an Albuquerque UFO researcher that was shared with 11 investigators who were unnamed. The report has never surfaced, and I find it difficult to believe, if this was true, that the researcher wouldn't have sent a copy to Stan Friedman. Tom Carey, Tony Bigaglia, and I launched a quick investigation. The tale made no sense to me because I could think of no reason that a nurse would have been given the task to photograph the scene. The base had a staff of professional photographers available, and that was just one of the red flags. The second and largest of those red flags came when we learned more about the content creator who wrote, and I quote, "I've always been fascinated by aliens, UFOs, classified reports, and the mystery surrounding them, including alleged abduction and contact accounts. Disclaimer, this channel features exploratory interpretations and speculation about unexplained phenomena presented through investigative style storytelling rather than established fact. The content presented here should not be considered factual and is intended solely for commentary and entertainment," end quote. That's from the content creator. That tells us that the videos are more fiction than fact. What is more disturbing were the comments. The discussion treated the video as if it was true and to suggest that the idea, the quote, witnesses have been discredited by other researchers. The problem is that the information is entering the mainstream as if it is true. There are so many good cases, so much accurate information about UFOs out there that we don't need to be diverted by fiction. Tom, Tony, and I were able to provide the disclaimer within 2 or 3 hours of finding the video, but we wanted to verify if we could. Others just accepted it as true. At the other end of the spectrum is a case that would be ignored by the official investigations, official investigations. The witness in Sarasota, Florida, reported that the encounter began about 3 a.m. just last Tuesday. The witness reported the sudden appearance of a ground-level light anomaly situated in a clearing. No solid metallic hull or mechanical structure was visible. The object manifested entirely as a highly concentrated, rapidly rotating sphere or dome of multicolored light. The light displayed purposeful, intelligent movement, according to the witness. It appeared to actively scan, survey, and map the immediate terrain, functioning like an automated scout probe. Following the localized scouting phase of the light, small humanoid figures materialized in an orderly single-file progression. The figures walked directly past the primary red and blue ground light. Upon passing it, they experienced a visual discontinuity, instantly appearing on a completely opposite side of the field. They traveled along the edge of the field and turned past the light source, at which time they slipped outside the visual threshold and instantly disappeared. I'll note here that the official investigators would probably ignore this sighting because it wasn't reported through official channels and describes two figures associated with the orb. I'll also note that the case is about 96 years old, so a proper investigation has not been completed, and I need to thank the National UFO Reporting Center for that data, and that's what we have for tonight, George.
0: All right, my friend, that's Kevin Warendel with his weekly report. Thank you, Kevin. In a moment, Heidi Hall is back with us. One of her works, The Secret War, A True Story About a Real Alien War and Shadow People, next on Coast to Coast AM. 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
0: And welcome back to Coast, George Norrie with you, Heidi Hollis with us, author and researcher who is credited for discovering, naming, and defining shadow people and the Hat Man. Her research reveals a sinking and striking bridge between ufology, the paranormal, and the spirituality, which exposes what she calls a secret war that spans dimensions and consciousness itself. Her book, and you wrote the book in 1997, didn't you, Heidi?
2: I sure did.
0: It's all coming true now.
2: It really is, George. And, you know, a lot of people like to make predictions and be right. I really wished I wasn't in this case.
0: Give us the concept of the secret war.
2: Sure. So I had a lot of experiences with various beings. I was infiltrated by some grays. Fortunately, I was able to get rid of them. I had shadow people experiences. I didn't know what was going on until I was met with a very positive being, myself and my college roommate named Samantha. This being presented himself very differently. Wasn't threatening, wasn't trying to push anything in our direction. In fact, if we didn't have the right questions to ask, we weren't getting any answers. And in fact, when we did ask what we thought were good questions, we were actually told, well, that wouldn't benefit you to know that. If I told you where I came from, you wouldn't know where that is anyhow. And, you know, as college students, you know, we just wanted to know lottery numbers and silly facts and figures. But it took some time for us to get to answers when I shared that I had a really, really strange, powerful dream that left me searching for answers. I had this dream of seeing the moon in daylight time coming towards the earth, and it looked like it was going to hit the earth until this large craft pulled up next to the moon and pulled it at such an angle where it didn't hit us, but it seemed to pop our protective bubble, right? Mm-hmm. And so I share this dream with this being, and this is a being that had presented itself physically to myself and to my college roommate, Samantha, but then started speaking through her, a very religious person who was not into the topic at all. That's just a wild, incredible story as well, too. But so this is when I shared this dream. This is when things were made clear to us when I shared this. They said, well, the darkness in your Earth were pulling the moon towards the planet, and we weren't going to let the Earth get destroyed. So we intervened, and I asked, what do you mean the darkness in the Earth? And they said, well, you call them shadow people. We call them shadows. They were a force that came from a dark source that had essentially gone across universes, dimensions, and all things, and conquered different places of beings. And it did it in a very sinister way, like something that we hear biblically even here, that it turned, this dark source turned brother against brother, made people harm themselves, made wars where wars weren't happening, started the riot in the crowd when there was no riot to be had. So, and as I'm listening to this being described, this, I'm like, well, this sounds like something I've heard in church, you know?
0: Yeah.
2: So, and you know, we've always wondered, you know, what's the connecting factor between reptilians, gray aliens, Nordics that do experiments on people? And, you know, at the time I was involved in a UFO group, people who had actually had abductions, who were sleeping with literally weapons under their pillows for the next time any being would come to, you know, bother them or their children. So
0: they were that petrified.
2: Oh, absolutely. And this was a group of people who had formed because their counselor, who was doing hypnotic regressions on them, was doing the hypnosis and finding, you know, why does this person have PTSD all of a sudden? And it came to be that all of these different clients of hers had alien abductions. So this wasn't sounding really fuzzy and warm to her, and the people were really needing somebody to talk to, and there surely wasn't much going on back then, and so it's like 95, 96. And so they formed this group so they could have others to lean on, and I became a part of the group because I had craft that were responding to me and showing up, like not lights in the sky, but like craft. And I'm like, look, I don't know what my connection is here, but so I'm listening to a lot of people who are having horrible experiences. I sure was not open to wanting to have any of that going on. And but soon after I joined, I had a black unmarked helicopter wanting to land on my house. And I mean, and then I had the 9 gray alien beings that came into my apartment that I woke up to one day, that a story that you've enjoyed over the years, George, I picked up one of the little beings and kind of rattled it because I didn't know what they were doing in my place. But so anyway, so I'm listening to these types of stories and I'm like, well, hold it. That's a gray. That's a reptilian. So many different stories. And I'm like, but they're doing similar intrusive things where they're causing PTSD in these people. And I'm like, you know, what could be this connecting factor? What, they're not always seen next to each other. And so to hear this coming from this other being that I was having a lot of contact with my college roommate, mm-hmm. It really painted the image in my mind to understand that these were conquered beings. Like they were conquered to such an extent that they almost became enslaved to this darker source that I was calling shadow people at the time. I just, you know, you don't think of aliens having a soul, but my gosh, they must have one. And apparently if we could think of our pets having some kind of soul to them with the little characters and personalities that they have, these beings also have some kind of soul that can be manipulated as well as us. I mean, if we can understand that people have possessions and things of that nature, that boy, I've witnessed it myself, George, seeing a person be possessed and really disturbing to see. So I know these forces are real, but we have to think bigger at how big and bad this darkness can be. It was explained to me that this dark source, like most people, we come from a light source. You know, most of creation in this world comes from a light source, God source. And of course, there's an opposing one. But I never thought that it was a known place of a force that these dark beings like Shadow People, Hat Man, and these conquered beings that are listening to this dark source, they're getting their energy from that. But it does make sense, you know?
0: You talk about a real alien war, though, what do you mean by that?
2: Yeah, so what was indicated to me about this conflict, when you think of a being that could shapeshift, I'd seen one myself that shapeshifted in front of my eyes, a gray being. And say that you have an experience with a being that can maybe be very kind and teach you something. And then maybe the next night, the same looking being with the same kind of presence does something horrific to you. It was indicated to me that they can shapeshift for a reason, to confuse you, to let your guard down and impersonate something positive and get your dedication, your loyalty to this other source of beings, essentially. So there's a conflict first in alien contact and trying to understand what it is that you're dealing with. And you're like, oh, you know, I have these really positive beings that are coming to visit me. But then you're like, well, okay, they did something awful to me, you know, every other night or whatever it is. But your loyalty is still there. What was explained to me by the more positive beings is they're looking to get people to let their guard down so they will be manipulated just as equally as some of these beings have been. And it sounds so simple to me. Like, I'm like, well, that doesn't make any sense. Like, why would they come so far from wherever they're coming from, another dimension, another planet, just to, you know, mess with us in that regard? And to grasp this bigger picture that they are doing this just like early colonists did. You know, they wanted the land. They wanted to control what lived there. They wanted to be part of it, and they wanted to take all the goods. And it also came to a point where the more positive beings were speaking of matters of the soul, and that's where the spiritual war really begins.
0: Heidi, when we come back, let's talk about the demonic end of the aliens and see what you think about that. We'll be back in a moment with Heidi Hollis right here on Coast to Coast AM.
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2: News. I'm Deborah Valentine. A juror holdout causing a mistrial Friday in the trial of Lindsay Clancy in the triple murder trial of her three young children. Fox's Brian Yenis reports from Plymouth, Massachusetts.
3: District Attorney Tim Cruz said this trial was not about the mental health care system. It was about the cruel and calculated murder of three children.
4: Our priority has always been to fight for Cora, for Dawson, and for Callan.
2: A retrial is a possibility. A status hearing is planned September 29th. The U.S. Labor Department reports employers added a surprising number of jobs in August. President Trump comments.
5: They announced 162,000 jobs, new jobs, which was about five times more than the projection.
2: The unemployment rate stayed at 4.1%. 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
1: And welcome back to Coast, George Norrie with you, along with Heidi Hollis, as we talk about The Secret War, a true story about a real alien war and shadow people. Are the aliens battling the shadow people, Heidi, or are they all one and the same?
11: Well, how it was explained to me that these more positive beings, they have actually taken on more of a protective role, I guess is the best way to put it, because how it was... How I learned is that it's our war. This is something that these darker beings have their sights on this planet versus others. They've already conquered, and we just happen to be the next one in line. And so the more positive alien beings, they've actually kind of gone to more influencing from the inside out versus the outside in, like the more negative ones would do. So they have... been that angel whispering in somebody's ear or encouraging take a left versus a right, trying to open up people's eyes to the threat that's around them. Because I even seen it being in that UFO group early on, the people that were starting to adore the beings that were abusing them. And it was something deeper than just Stockholm syndrome. It was like they were looking to... having a kinship with them, having memories surface, and, you know, were they false? Were they real? And they're like, well, they're family, you know, and they, this is just a necessity, a function they're supposed to be doing for these beings. Though I saw the terror, I saw what they were going through. And so with this operation that was going on with the people, the more positive beings were letting me know and my friend that this blanket of darkness that was being imposed upon the victims was going to hit such a level that I wouldn't be the only one that was experiencing these shadowy figures that I called shadow people, and then eventually Hat Man. And I'm like, I couldn't imagine, because I hadn't heard of others experiencing this. But it became clear to me when they said, you're going to start hearing stories of people seeing a gray alien beings or reptilians, and it's going to be a shadow being right next to it, or they just so happen to experience them in their own home, like they're having alien abductions, and then they're also seeing these shadowy things going past them. And sure enough, that pattern started to emerge. But there were other signs that I was told to keep an eye out for, that lake monsters would start to surface more and more. And I'm like, what would lake monsters have anything to do with any of it? And I said, well, they also come from a dark source, and that they are essentially the beast written of in the Bible. And I'm like, you know, so many things were being referenced to the Bible by these more positive beings. I was like, I had stepped away from thoughts of the church at that time, George. Yeah. I just wasn't, I wasn't going to church. I was in college. I was busy. I was seeing more things with my own eyes, and it just seemed more real than what was written in the Bible. And here I'm hearing matters of the soul, and I had to stop these beings. I said, hold on, are you telling me you guys are angels? And they said, you know, we've been called a lot of things throughout time. But they didn't say, yes, we're angels, you know. But they spoke of, certain stages of peace, people when they're about to pass, and how they don't just let a person suffer if it's their time. You know, they will help and assist in transferring the soul back to God, you know. So they were part of the light that would help God, and even spoke of Christ. Now, I'm somebody who's pretty much walked away from the church, and they're talking about all these things, and it was really difficult for me to try to incorporate and understand. And then they called me out saying, we know that you're not praying like you used to, and you need to, because Jesus is who he says he is. So it was, quite an opposite situation for me. Here I am, part of this UFO group, and all these people had experienced horrific things. And I'm suddenly having these encounters with these beings that it was so positive. It was, you know, just the polar opposite. So it was hard to get these people to understand what I was having was by a faction of beings who were opposing the abducting ones. And these abducting ones that they were now starting to find to be benevolent were not. And then it was encouraged to use the name of Christ in the face of these more negative beings that were abducting, or if there was any confusion as to where their alliance was, you would know by the way they would react to the name of Jesus. And, you know, what a thing to tell people, George. It was quite a point to make with people that were like, give me a break, you know. They're not so bad now. I'm like,

0: solution. I've been talking to people for decades now about
1: what it is. And explain, Heidi, what a hybrid is to somebody who doesn't know.
0: Yeah, sure. First, a hybrid is something that is half human, half not human, half alien, if you will. And a lot of people today are starting to experience hybrids a lot during their alien abductions. So they have something that looks more human that's handling them. And there's been a handful of people that I've come across more recently who are like, you know, I'm seeing these beings, but when I get out of hand, one of the grays steps forward and they more psychically pin me down versus the hybrid alien. So they're participating at a higher rate. And, you know, I have a certain method that I was taught by these more positive beings on how to bless your space to keep these more negative ones out, or to use the name of Jesus in the face of some of these beings. But here you have something that's half us and half them, and using that against these, you know, a form of human, it was proving to be more difficult. But interesting enough, I had one of the people that I was in contact with by the name of Fringe. She hadn't gone through like blessing her space in this certain way that I was taught. But once she did, it was able to create a form of a barrier and to make it more difficult for these beings, even the hybrids, to come. So that was, you know, rewarding to hear, because the challenge is real. You know, these things are upping the ante as far as how they're taking people down. And, you know, I try to tell people, it's like, you know, if these things are so positive, why wait till you go to bed at night and come into your dreams, give you a nightmare, you open your eyes, the nightmare's there, and then you find you can't move. Very similar to what the shadow people are known to do in Hat Man. So, and you could wake up seeing them right side by side. So you could see that they have a lot in common. But if they're good, come in the daytime, introduce themselves, and say, you know, schedule a time even, you know, but they're not. They're coming in the cover of darkness mostly, but not always. Same with the shadow beings and Hat Man. They don't just come at night. So there's something to be said about even their covert operations, you know. So if you think it's so good and positive, you know, and people are getting really, really nasty about it too, George. Like, if somebody says they've had a horrible experience with these beings, they're getting attacked for having their own perception on not appreciating the contact that they're having. I put up an image. I've never had so much static in more recent years. I put up an image with some yucky gray alien beings on one side, reptilians, and literally the horned devil in red skin, right? And on the right side, I had Jesus, people, angels. People were like, oh, you're really putting a bad taste in people's mouths about those beings. You don't know what you're talking about. I'm like, wow, George. The sentiment.
1: They were defending the aliens, huh?
0: Yes. They were defending the devil. And literally, that's the devil I put in the image. Crazy. So it's really hard to have a voice out there. It was starting to get difficult when I was just beginning, but it is full force attacking people for interpreting what they are. And unfortunately, you know, a lot of people, they're opening up themselves to calling out beings and craft to come down. And, you know, when I did it, I didn't know they would respond, George. And I was having more positive experiences. So I think I filtered better that way. But I've had a lot of people, after they've done this exercise to call these craft down, they're having shadow people and poltergeist activity going on all of a sudden, terrible nightmares. And it's, you know, they have to be discerning on what it is they're opening themselves to when they're calling out to anything to come on by. We don't open up our front porch and say, you got a shiny new car, come on in. You know, you don't know what you're getting. So discernment is really important. And
1: Dr. David Jacobs believes all of this is very nefarious, something very evil behind it. Do you agree with him?
0: You know, it's coming, I think, more clearly now to people that, you know, when we've got our government representatives saying, read your Bible in the book of Enoch, I think that's a strong hint to say that a lot of people have studied this and they have a clear understanding that the threat is real. I know David Jacobs' book, The Threat, was... you know, hit a lot of people. And I can't say 100% all of them are evil.

0: because I know the experiences that I had, but these beings did not look like any other being I've ever heard of, to be honest. If people were reporting not being experimented on, not having been paralyzed by, then I would probably think differently. But I can't tell you how many times I've had emails from people saying, well, my alien is okay. And I'm like, did they ever do A, B, C, or easy? And they're like, well, yes. Okay, then those are not good guys, you know? I do tend to lean towards the majority of the ones that are coming down, infiltrating, impressing themselves on in people's lives in ways that they're not being welcomed to initially. They're not good guys, George. And if they can't handle the name of Jesus, and studies are being done now about that, I love it, that these beings are leaving. They hear that name. Like, really? If that's not a clear sign, I don't know what is. And it's not Christ's consciousness you're saying to them either, George. This is Christ. You say Jesus, not Christ's consciousness. That's another angle that I think is just kind of spreading the light of God, you know, thinly, to say we're all Christ, we're all Jesus, we're all, you know, God. I don't understand that. I'm Christian, and I think it's time that people be more straightforward on where they stand, because this is just not the time to grow weak in your faith at all.
1: When you coined the phrase shadow people and hat man,
0: yeah,
1: did you see something very nefarious with that?
0: I did. I lived in a haunted house, so I knew how to discern what's a ghost. But this thing, glowing red eyes, the feeling of hate, like I knew it wanted to kill me, George. It just, with one glance, I could feel it. My soul felt that threat. So yeah, absolutely. Just straight up.
1: How did you get out of it? How did you get it away?
0: That first time, it blocked my way out of a room, and I literally, it's almost as if something whispered in my ear, don't run, don't swing at this thing, close your eyes, say a prayer, and slowly walk through it, because I was going to pass out, George, otherwise. I didn't know, it was over 6 feet tall, hulking over me, glowing red eyes, solid black, something that I refer to as a head and shoulder shadow. I have like these different ones that I list on my website on what they look like. And I got through it. And people always ask, oh, what did it feel like? I'm like, I was absolutely numb and terrified. I didn't feel anything but terror, but I knew I couldn't let it know how terrifying it was, you know?
1: I have a feeling it knew.
0: Oh, that, yeah, most definitely. And but you know what really loves to pull the fear out of people is the Hat Man. He really wants people to give that to him. I mean, he waits for it. He dresses similarly. It gives that same impression to make sure you know who's responsible for that feeling that you're feeling. He is the devil head. He will admit to being the devil himself and rules over, kind of directs this shadowy presence, these shadow beings that people are seeing. Therefore, the alien beings that are also being led and fed to follow this dark source. I mean, it sounds so ridiculous. I mean, it was a lot to try to tackle as a college kid, George, you know, trying to explain not one, but two phenomena out to the world that, you know, what are you talking about? You named your teddy bear shadow people? No, this threat is coming. And guess what, George? There was something else they told me to watch for, that there would be a new color discovered when things were going to start getting really bad. And hello, George, they have discovered a new color recently. So,
1: what is that color called?
0: Oh, gosh, it's some shade of green. I'd have to look it up. But yeah, I was really stunned to hear about that. I'm like, here we go. And the lake monsters are surfacing like never before. And, everybody feels something is going on. We've got so much conversation going on when it comes to this topic, and that these are not the good guys that we're dealing with, guys. There's something going on. There's something wrong. We all feel something's wrong. And we just have to be able to discern that. The more positive beings told me that we were given this gut instinct for a reason, to be able to close our eyes and feel what's in front of us, because our eyes will fool us. Reptilians are walking among us and other beings, and we're not figuring it out. It's so we have to know what we're having in front of us. And one way to test that is to use the name of Jesus. That's what I was taught. So,
1: but it works. We're going to come back in a moment with Heidi Hollis and take calls. Her website is her name, linked up at coasttocoastam.com. 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Your calls are next with her, and don't forget, you're still allowed to call in during open lines, too.
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11: A mistrial. I'm Deborah Valentine, Fox News. A mistrial declared over a deadlocked jury in Lindsey Clancy's Massachusetts triple murder trial. Fox's Kristen Goodwin has details.
12: Plymouth County District Attorney Timothy Cruz says Lindsey Clancy's case isn't about health care.
13: Children were murdered, and it's our job to seek justice.
12: Noting he'll decide whether to retry the case, defense attorney Kevin Reddington.
14: I don't know if we will ever be able to get jurors that aren't aware of this case anywhere.
12: A judge declaring a mistrial Friday after jurors were unable to reach a verdict. Prosecutors argued Clancy intentionally killed her three young children in 2023. The 36-year-old admits to strangling them, but pleaded not guilty to murder charges with the defense, maintaining she shouldn't be held criminally liable because she had postpartum psychosis. Kristen Goodwin, Fox News.
11: Some of the Pentagon's top brass reportedly are facing lie detector tests to find who is leaking classified information. Fox's Roxanne Evans reports.
15: The Pentagon is turning up the pressure in its hunt for leakers. The New York Times reports about 50 senior military officials were put through polygraph tests last month as investigators tried to find out who leaked details about dwindling U.S. weapons supplies during the Iran war. So far, no one has reportedly failed. President Trump has called the leaks treasonous and says those responsible could face prison time. Roxanne Evans, Fox News.
11: Missouri's appealing to the U.S. Supreme Court after the state's highest court blocked a Trump-backed new congressional map and ordered a statewide vote in November on it. The new congressional boundaries drawn to help Republicans win an additional seat and hold on to their slim House majority. 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
1: And welcome back, George Norrie, along with Heidi Hollis. Heidi, would you say that shadow people and the Hat Man come from other dimensions, or are they coming from other planetary systems?
5: Well, it is. They are interdimensional. And how is explained to me that they have infiltrated other planets, that is something that they've done, but they also are able to manipulate going into spaces. I mean, if you think about the Hat Man and how he can essentially look like a shadowy figure, but then he could also step out and be just as solid as the next person, which is highly disturbing. And same is the case when it comes to different alien beings. So interdimensionally is something that they can exist in as well as this dimension.
1: When Hat Man steps out and becomes more physical, does it still look like the shadowy type it was?
5: He'll have the same form, but you'll be able to see more distinctive, like he wears a three-piece suit. Sometimes people can see a watch on his hip, the buttons on his shirt. So very distinctive, and if they see his skin, generally his eyes are black versus glowing red or not being seen at all when he's in a shadowy form.
1: If you were to see him with his garb on, what time period would you say he might be from?
5: You know, that's hard to decipher for myself, and I was specifically told by these more positive beings not to look historically so much, because the presence of it today was so astronomical and so much more important. People do tend to look into historical things so much, and I'll leave that to them as I try to help the people today who are really suffering at the hands of this beast.
1: All right, let's take some calls. Let's start with Ruth in Maryland to get us started. Go ahead, Ruth.
6: Oh, hi, George and Heidi. Thank you for taking my call. And Heidi, first of all, I have to tell you something kind of funny about your cartoons. You know I'm the one that loves your cartoons. I'm waiting for you to put a book out on them. A couple weeks ago, I had to see my primary doctor, and he was really freaking out on me about my weight, and so I had to try to distract him. So I pulled out, I brought my Coast book along with me, and I pulled out my book, and I had made some copies of your cartoons and pasted them in my book and showed it to him.
5: I love it. I thought about you about that. I'm going to stay true to that. The OutlandersComic.com, if people don't know what she's referencing. But I have thought about you. I updated the website and at the Outlanders Comic on Instagram as well. It's picking up, so I'm going to stay true.
6: Okay. Thank you, Heidi. My question for you is about residual energy. I would like to know how long the residual energy stays, especially after a person dies, especially if they died in that place. Because I had a neighbor across from me that was pretty mean, pretty evil. He was always yelling and cussing and screaming and threatening at me all the time because of my dog barking. Don't even bark all day. And he was very, very mean. But right before he died, he came up to me in the laundry room and apologized to me and for everything. And I forgave him. And he also confessed to me. He confessed that he was an assassin. And I just listened. I didn't ask any questions. But so we did have a closure there, but he died about maybe 2 weeks after that. I actually think he froze to death because his door was open all night long. But somebody now, his sister gave the camper to somebody else, and that man's been living in it for a year. He's had a little bit of issues in it, and sometimes he's felt like somebody's trying to push him. But so anyway, I was just wondering, after the person dies, if they had like a lot of evil with them, where do the evil spirits, go? Do you think there might be still some residual energy there? And how long does it take residual energy? Like, how long can it stay there?
5: I get to only talk on such superficial, like, elements of the shadow people and the things that happen along with them. And I'm glad you asked this because it lets me dig in a little bit deeper. I was told other things. And when somebody is essentially listening to this darker sourced deities or beings, or having them infiltrate their lives, not willingly always either. You know, people are being abducted and having these assaults going on and shadow beings being in their lives. When they go to cross over, these beings get a hold of them. And unfortunately, they trap the souls in locations. And you'll often hear of, on these EVPs, electronic voice phenomena, they'll say, you'll hear different spirits saying, oh, he's coming. And warning other people, that are living in the home. It's Hat Man that they're talking about. So Hat Man traps souls. Shadow people trap and gather souls. So when you talk about a haunted location or you feel that darkness, unfortunately, that's them. So, yeah, and I don't know the timing. My understanding, what they're trying to do and feeding off from these souls, it's horrific. It's as bad as you can imagine. Like, the enslavement goes up a notch when they cross over, if they've been listening to the darker side of things. And again, this is stuff that I learned a long time ago by these beings. So it's important to get rid of them while you're in this physical form. We are more powerful when we're here and being able to make our choices and decisions, where these things are not accessing us as easily. So
1: Heidi, do you know if anybody's been killed by a shadow person or Hat Man?
5: pretty certain. I've had a lot of people who have, been met with him threatening, Hatman threatening to want to kill them. And they wake up in the hospital strapped down and they're being told they attempted to kill themselves. And they're like, no, he showed up. He did this. I mean, and of course they don't sound believable. But then some of these people have woken up from their so-called suicide attempt, and Hatman is their first visitor at the side of their bed saying how he was so close to having them. So I absolutely believe that he's been responsible for a lot of deaths, people that haven't gotten back to me. People that one of his favorite things to do is to take his fist and punch it in people's chests and pull their tug on their soul to try to yank them out after they've gotten to such a height of fear. It's horrific. So
1: what made it so evil?
5: I wish I could understand, exactly the origin of this. I don't want to understand why it's the way it is, but the origin of it's just been made clear to me. There is a dark source of things where these things have come from. And just like, you know, greedy people that want the land, they want the power. Is this the force that opposed God that's been written of? Hatman himself will say that is the case. This battle, this secret war, has been raging for a long time. And unfortunately, it's happening in the privacy of people's homes before we see it in the skies as it's written of in the Bible. But we have to believe people when they say, you know, I just fought for my life. This thing tried to kill me, and, give the support. And, you know, we can't wish for the end to come so soon when we're going to lose so many people that are absolutely being assaulted. So
1: let's go to Billy in Glendale, California. Hi, Billy. Go ahead.
7: Hey, George, brother. Good to talk to you again. Heidi, good evening. Look, I'm 45 years old. I'm part Apache Native American. I've been dealing with shadow beings since I was 3 years old in 1984. I have tried rebuking so many shadows in the names of Jesus many times. It never worked. It made them stronger, in fact. Then when I was 14 years old, I finally got done with Christianity. I started practicing the occult. I've been openly talking about shadow beings since 1995 when I was 14. Now, long story short, I've also found out in talking to other cultures, not every shadow being is even the same thing. Some of them are even nature spirits. Long story short, I still live with my father. His crazy, you know, born-again Christian friend is now living with us. She's been seeing the Hat Man around my house lately, but what's funny is that Hat Man doesn't bother stepping to me.
5: Yeah. I have to tell you, sometimes, you know, these things, yeah, they'll back off if you're doing what they'd like you to do. Not that you are necessarily, but if they feel that you're vibing with them, they're fine. They don't need to be bullies your way. But, you know, a lot of people, I've heard that many times, people that have been abducted, like, oh, Heidi, I use the name of Christ. It didn't work. And, you know, even with these shadow beings, I tell people, you know, they get you paralyzed into these situations for a reason. So you can't evoke these certain names in the way that you're hoping to, because you're in such fear. That's why it's important to bless your space. I have the method free on my website under the help section. It's a process to protect you while your guard is down. And you have to do it yourself. Having other people doing it, it's not as effective. And I tell people too, unless you're, you know, of a certain belief system or being Native, using sage, it doesn't generally work unless you are of that culture. So it's so important to do that. So I get it. I understand it's a struggle. Doesn't mean that you're, you know, have rotten tendencies or are absolutely related to something negative, you know, but we can all be an influenced, you know, terribly or in a certain way where they might see more in common with us than we would like. So protect yourself at all cases.
1: How, Heidi, would you say that there are some aliens that are good?
5: Most definitely. Like the ones I had a lot of contact with, But they are not the ones that I've seen anywhere, depicted anywhere in any case that I've come across. But yes, there are. But not these grays, not that have ever abused you, not once abused you. Not these reptilians, not these Nordics that are directing anything to be done against you either. There's a line. And I think we know that line. We can't make it up for, you know, because it feels better. It's where you can sleep at night. If they've abused you once, this is not a good thing. So
1: let's go to first time caller, Julie, in the state of Florida. Hello, Julie.
8: Hi. I have always wondered. I have a really odd story. Happened to my brother and I in about 1983. Before the internet, we didn't understand what was happening. I woke up one night and saw Hat Man standing in my doorway.
1: Ooh.
8: And of my bedroom. And, of course, I was hysterical. And at first I was kind of frozen, but then I just started, like, shaking my husband, like, somebody's in here, somebody's in here. And about the time my husband woke up, he disappeared. And the light, the blackness was so thick that he blocked the light from the street light that shined in my living room through the sliding glass door. And I mean, it went from totally blacking that out to then the light was there. And he didn't have any eyes or anything, but I felt him just staring at me.
5: Right. Right. And it's an absence of light is how people describe him.
8: Yeah.
1: What do they want, Heidi? Why do they come in somebody's room?
5: Believe it or not, they're sizing up the person. He typically is more attracted to people who are gifted, even if they're, you know, musically talented, things like that. Like people who are more aware of their surroundings or can probably see them more likely than the next person. They are essentially trying to stop the evolution of mankind and their awarenesses. And it sounds ridiculous, but that is what their goal is, and to not just limit our abilities, but to gather our souls and to feed off from the fear that they cause. And I just, you know, it's ancient, it's old. And again, I have no understanding of this until these things being brought to my awareness with these more positive beings, and also recalling before I was born, as strange as that sounds, but it's a story I've been speaking of for decades now.
1: Let's go to Steve in New York. Welcome to the program, Steve.
9: Hey, give me a minute to clear my throat.
1: Okay.
9: When you don't talk for a while,
5: right?
9: You have allergies.
5: Mm-hmm.
9: This happens.
1: You okay?
9: Okay. I don't denigrate any of your guests. I don't never want to speak ill about any of your guests. And well, I'm not going to. I respect them all. But I do have a question. I'm not a Christian.
1: Sure.
9: I've had experience with a lot of things. I mean, I've actually met grays. I've actually met angels. I've been abducted. I've gone through a lot. I mean, I got chased by a UFO through Vermont. I'm going back to Vermont to do some dowsing and prospecting today. And hopefully I'll have another encounter. But they never talk to me about Jesus. I'm not a Christian. Why is that?
1: Why do you think, Heidi?
5: Why would the beings not speak to you about Jesus? I didn't hear if these were more positive experiences that you had or not, but I haven't heard this happening very often in general. I don't know why that was for myself. Perhaps they knew I was someone that wouldn't sit idly by and just let it be. I instead took to telling the world as best as I could because of the importance of it. And I also, you know, there's so much to my story and layered because I had visions and I had experiences outside of this lifetime that has kind of come full circle. I wrote in The Secret War that these beings kept referring to me as family. And I was like, why do you keep saying that? And they said, well, you know, your soul is not human. It's not like a regular human's. And you needed to be altered a little bit through something they called timing. And I'm like, what? And that kind of brought me full circle to where I am today, having written the book called The Anomalies, where I found that I have physical anomalies that were done through timing in my development. And there's no explanation for it. I've had scientists look at it up and down. So I think there's a reason behind why things happen in our lives for some and not for others. And it's not that, you know, I think we all have certain paths, and mine was just different from perhaps yours and where you're at with things. But, you know, we're all unique, I guess.
1: Heidi, which would you like to avoid, the shadow person or the hat man, if you had a choice?
5: Oh, hat man is the worst. I mean, he will tell you he's the devil himself. I don't think anybody in their right mind would want something that's the equivalent to the devil and claiming to be the devil and makes you feel like you're looking at the devil, that you would want that in your life, because he's difficult to get rid of. But you know what? People that are not religious or not into certain things, I'm like, well, if you've met this thing and you feel such evil at that level, you better hope and pray there's something that could oppose that force. And the only force I know is Jesus.
1: We're going to come back in a moment with Heidi Hollis, whose website is linked up at coasttocoastam.com, and take final questions with her. 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
9: I was in a wreck. 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
1: Fox News, I'm Jack Callahan. A mistrial declared in the Lindsay Clancy murder case. Jurors deadlocked on whether she was legally responsible for killing her three children. The state must decide whether to try her again.
2: The DA has not said if they will retry this case, but in the meantime, Lindsay Clancy remains at the psychiatric hospital until that decision is ultimately made.
1: Fox's Brian Yannis' status hearing set for September 29th. U.S. Central Command says the U.S. has struck more targets of the Iranian Revolutionary Guard Corps.
3: They say the strikes follow recent attempted attacks by Iran against commercial shipping in the Strait of Hormuz and military service members.
1: That's Fox's Christina Coleman. A plane carrying U.S. envoys Steve Witkoff and Jared Kushner has landed in Moscow, reportedly for talks on a proposal to end the war in Ukraine. 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
1: Open lines next hour here on Coast to Coast. Get ready to talk. And then Heidi Hollis will take final calls with her when we come back in a moment on Coast to Coast AM. 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A great deal. And folks, it's only 15 cents a day.
2: I love being a Coast Insider. 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And every show, I learn at least one thing.
3: Hey, this is Buck. I'm a Coast to Coast Insider, and I'll tell you what. It's a great thing for me. Here in West Virginia, we get inundated with snow. But it doesn't matter as long as we have our provisions. I've got 5 years of Coast to Coast programs to play.
1: There are a couple of ways to sign up. 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Right at the top of the homepage, it says Insider. 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And through the app, you can sign up to be an insider. 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
1: And welcome back to Coast, George Norrie with you along with Heidi Hollis. Heidi, what do you think your mission was when you disclosed Shadow Person and Hat Man?
10: Well, I mentioned earlier that I had a flash of my memory returning my past life, like before I was ever born, actually, and agreeing to come and warn people of the threat of these demonic creatures and how they would be imposing on people's souls and how they were connected to this whole alien conversation. So a lot of it came from the contact that I had with the alien being, but then a lot of it came from memories, and it was kind of profound. It changed my whole idea of everything I had to do in this life. So I knew that I had to do that part, and I thought I had a really good understanding of what I came here for, only to have my world flipped upside down with the revelation of finding that my physical self, my body, was truly, it was made differently. And I, you know, you hear things and you experience things, but you don't really let it sink in until you get scientists to help you understand that, you know, sometimes when we experience these things, they seem so profound, and as time passes, they seem less real, but we don't have all the answers. I didn't have all the answers, and I feel like I'm starting all over again in letting people know that God is real. Miracles are real. I learned that with myself, with what I tried for 5 years to disprove of having stigmata, a congenital form of it that I've never heard of. I mean, I wasn't raised to understand that Catholic thinking and categorizing of such a thing. So now I understand it wasn't just to warn people, but also to bring people more towards their faith than anything, because the reality is God is more powerful and the light is stronger, and, you know, we're going to win in the end. The dark things are getting desperate and acting up, but, you know, Jesus is showing up to people all over the world and the places that we would never guess. And, you know, I'm sitting here as some kind of example. I hope that, you know, Jesus and God can manifest any kind of miracle that they would like. So,
1: and stigmata, to those who don't know, are the wounds of Christ.
10: Yes. Yeah. And when I was told this by a Vatican scholar, I sure wasn't, I wasn't in the belief of what they were trying to tell me. I had to really dig deep, and it took literally a Shroud of Turin researcher and Ray Boucher of the Collins Elite conversation, and being met with CIA scientists and other scientists to help me really grasp that I was sitting as an outlier of what it is to be human. And here all these years ago, I was told this by these positive beings who spoke of Christ, that they had a hand in making sure that whatever it was that was on me would come to the surface at a time when it was supposed to. So here I sit, you know, having to bend the knee because I was my biggest skeptic on this. And it's been a humbling experience, George, to say the least.
1: To be sure. John in Indiana, you're up next, John. Go ahead.
11: Are you there?
1: Yep.
11: Excellent. George, first of all, thank you for having my call. I appreciate that. And then
1: thank you.
11: Absolutely, sir. Heidi, Hatman, thank you for having an open dialogue on that. I've not ever really heard anyone talk about it. I want to tell you about an experience and ask you a question.
10: Sure.
11: Maybe about 2010, I had woke up in the middle of the night, and there was the light coming into the room was completely inverse. Everything was like the lights had been switched out for black lights, and I'm very confused looking around. What is happening, right? At the end of my bed stood the gentleman in the three-piece suit, top hat, had a cane, cigar. I said, what is going on? And he comes to me and says, you're going to work for me. He said, you're going to be in charge of my military for approximately 1,000 years. And I was like, oh, this is the craziest thing I've ever seen. And he touched me, and I had like, it was like touching an electric fence, but more powerful. I had the most energy raging in my body that you could ever imagine, like just outrageous. I said, oh, this is insane. And he grabbed my arm and pinned him above my head and said, agree to work for me. And it scared me, so I said, I'd rather die than work for you. And at that point, except the light went back to normal and everything was just regular again. And someone once upon a time had told me maybe 5 years ago that that was a gentleman named Baron Samedi. What are your thoughts? What are your experiences with that?
10: I don't know that name, but I'll tell you that was the right answer that you gave him. You know, I tell people he's told others similar things like, you know, such a person would die for me and do these. He tries to encourage and get it in your head like this is what you're going to do. Well, if that were the case, then he wouldn't have to convince you, right? I mean, he has to do a whole lot of talking, a whole lot of convincing, and a whole lot of army, you know, beings coming your way to try to make something stick. It's like, if you're that powerful, just do it, dude. But I

0: trench coat. And now people are seeing others that look like, you know, a hat man, but it's not him. You know, I've had redhead with freckles, you know, guy showing up, and I'm like, yeah, he's training people. But you do not have to accept it. And it's, you know, call out to his opposing force. That is Christ. That is the only force. That is the only person that I know as a chunk of God in Christ that could go up against something so evil. And you heard him talk about an army. What army is he talking about? These negative abducting beings that have been conquered already by him. And these shadowy beings, and there's also a grim reaper looking type of being, and there's also these little hooded looking creatures that are aliens. They're not shadow people. Shadow people don't wear clothes. So you know, keep up the good fight. Don't be convinced, you know, anybody hearing this, do not be convinced of anything these things try to impress upon you. And as someone that I know, I was sent here to say these things. As odd as that sounds, it is what it is. And, you know, I'm praying and hoping that people get that message.
1: Let's go to Mayette in New York. Hello, Mayette.
2: Thank you so much, George and Heidi. Always sure. Interesting. I experienced, this was some years ago, I wish I had journaled it so I could have known exactly when it happened, but I was washing dishes in the kitchen, which is next to my foyer and hall, and all, just from my side right vision, it was like this big male character with like a black cloak. And as soon as I saw it from the side, he disappeared. He also seemed to have like a wide brim type hat. You know, that was kind of spooky, and lucky it hasn't happened again. But I have two questions, and I'll listen over the air. First of all, what do you think about the long ancient Faustian bargain, alleged making deals with the devil to get some particular result or something desired, and even Robert Johnson and mm-hmm. his deal to be able to play the guitar in a splendid yeah. way. And the second question is, I think I probably heard about it through Coase for sure, going back to the Art Bell days, and I had access to a Theosophist library, and I came across the concept of the Archons. And so I'd like to know what your thoughts are, your definition, because they seem to be all about and very negative and archetypal type of negative creatures, and how the Archons might relate to the Secret War. Okay, and I listen over the air. Thank you to both of you.
1: Take the deal with the devils first, Heidi.
0: Yeah, the deal with the devil. I mean, that is an old understanding among a lot of different people that are hoping to become something in anything. I think it's real. I think that a lot of people have fallen for that, and then people who have actually achieved what they wanted to encourage the next person because they think they're going to get extra bonus points for bringing the next person along, and then it's the next one. And what are we hearing more and more today? It's like how there's these secret ritualistic things going on in Hollywood and the music industry, and how everything is truly about that. And it's so disturbing. I don't think it's just a rumor. There's too many people that are admitting to this going on. So it's disturbing. So yeah, I do believe that's happening. And as far as the type of beings that you're talking about,
1: Archons.
0: Yeah, the mythological like beings. You know, I was told that there's a lot of titles and a lot of things that we attribute to the same notion of evil. And I was told whatever sits on the left side that, you know, vibes in a certain manner, they're all of the same cloth, you know, like this is just

0: what they are. They could take on different forms and different names from different cultures and understandings. But if it feels negative, walks negative, and does negative things, it's evil. So I just throw it all underneath that same category in this secret war. So,
1: all right, next up, Adam's in Mississippi. Hello, Adam, go ahead.
2: Hey, George. Hey, Heidi. Okay, hi, do you believe Freddy Krueger, Michael Myers, Jason Voorhees, and possibly Frankenstein is what to be based on what you're saying is the Hat Man?
0: I think there is a archetype that's being portrayed, and it's not like he just started showing up because I started talking about him. I honestly didn't know that he had prior to my talking about him, but I've heard many people who have told me, you know, he's been coming around here and, you know, for 40, 50 years. So that beats me. So I think that people that are, again, that are gifted, that are artistic minded, these things tend to show up to them. So the people who write these books, these movies and all that, definitely, I think that this presence, this thing that just never dies and is always coming at you, coming in your nightmares, Freddy Krueger, I mean, that is so clear. I did hear a rumor that the creator of that had experienced Hat Man or knew of Hat Man somehow. So I don't think it's a coincidence. I think it's definitely in line with what they probably were in touch with or experienced themselves.
1: First-time caller Angel is with us in Olympia, Washington. Hello, Angel.
3: Hello. Hi, thank you guys for having my call.
1: Of course.
3: So, Heidi, what you're saying about the gray race and the Nordics and the reptilians, completely valid feeling. However, if you think about the fact, I don't know if you've heard of Tim Tactical. He's been on the show as a guest. What he says, and it just rings so true to me that I have to call and make this point. The gray species that we call the grays are actually a conscious species, conscious collective of a certain species that has made these little puppet bodies that we see as gray, quote unquote, aliens. However, they sell them to other races because those bodies are so adjustable here on Earth. They're able to come down and, you know, weather the environment pretty much. And so not all of the grays are the same, you know, and reptilians also, from what they have communicated to some certain members of, you know, the following of Tim, I want to say, I don't know. We're just people who are looking for a bigger, better truth in a different way, mm-hmm. in a clearer way. And the reptilian, a certain race of reptilians have reached out and said it's very offensive to them how, you know, the human race sees them as these ugly, evil creatures. Because there are as many different reptilians as there are, even more, as there are species here on this earth. Mm-hmm. So, you know, and this particular group was saying that most of us are funny, you know, fun-loving, caring individuals. And so, you know, I wanted to bring that up since, you know, collective consciousness here on earth is all affecting each and every one of us. We agree in a sense to how our reality is. We share that reality.
0: Oh no, I hear you. I've met people that have said my grays are nice, you know, they've cracked jokes and, you know, things like that. But the thing is, if they've abused, you know, I've met positive reptilians. I mean, there are different types, but for the most part, they're not the good guys that are coming around.
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6: Will they try her again? I'm Jack Callahan, Fox News. Now that Massachusetts Judge William Sullivan has declared a mistrial in the triple murder trial of Lindsay Clancy, the state has a decision to make. As Fox's Brian Yenis reports from Plymouth, Massachusetts.
7: District Attorney Tim Cruz said this trial was not about the mental health care system. It was about Clancy's three children, Cora, Dawson, and Callan. The state Supreme Court denied a defense emergency appeal to stop the mistrial. Clancy's attorney Kevin Reddington argued the judge should have replaced a lone holdout juror who had doubt but refused to follow the law on reasonable doubt. Reddington says the jury was split 11-1 for acquittal and later blasted that holdout male juror outside court. The DA has not said if they will retry this case, but in the meantime, Lindsay Clancy remains at the psychiatric hospital until that decision is ultimately made.
6: Clancy confessed to the murders of her three children, whom she strangled, but her defense blamed postpartum psychosis. The FBI is probing the suspected theft of driver's license scans being sold on the dark web, including the license of Secretary of War Pete Hegseth. Fox's Jennifer Griffin reports from the Pentagon.
8: The FBI field office in New Orleans is leading the investigation into a massive data breach that has exposed millions of driver's licenses to identity theft and scams involving cyber hackers on the dark web. A hacker linked to identity theft that calls itself Nexus claims to have more than 153 million driver's licenses from people in the U.S. and Canada, along with millions of other identity documents. The data may have been stolen from idscan.net, a Louisiana-based identity verification company whose technology is used by businesses specializing in car rentals, retail, finance, and entertainment.
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10: 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I am your host, Steve Summers, and I've got to tell you, we have got a fascinating show for you today. Now, if you're like most people, you may have noticed that when you hit 50, you kind of hit the wall. You know, between your joints, the heart, the brain, your eyes, your energy, you name it. Now, when you hit 50, you have to pay attention to your health. We all know that. So whether you're 40 or 50 or say in your 60s or 70s or even older for that matter, our guest today says he's discovered something that you can unlock the key to feeling better at any age. This is exciting. What is it? What are we talking about? Why do you need to know about this? Well, stay tuned. Dr. Neil Levin is on the line here. Dr. Neil Levin is a chiropractor. He's a nutritionist. He's a longtime advisor for Purity Products. Welcome, Dr. Levin. So great to have you back on the show today. This is a big story, isn't it?
11: Oh, absolutely, Steve. And let's cut right to the chase here. That discovery you talked about at the top there, it's krill oil, because krill oil is simply amazing for us. It's great for the heart, great for the joints, fantastic for the brain, for the eyes. I mean, I have people coming into my clinic every single day, and they want to feel better. I mean, they want to feel physically better, stronger. They want their joints to feel comfortable, but they want to stay mentally sharp. They want to keep that brain thinking like it did when they were younger. They want to protect themselves from coronary heart disease and maintain those flexible, healthy, youthful arteries for wonderful circulation. Hey, Steve, they want to boost their energy. And you know, why not? I mean, we deserve it. And that's what we're going to be talking about here today with this Krill Omega 50 Plus, which is the cutting edge combination, Steve, of krill oil, which is so fabulous for us, but we've infused the krill oil. Now, this is so important. We've infused the krill oil with the high omega-3 concentrated fish oil. You need to do that when you're dealing with krill, because krill just isn't high enough in omega-3. So many other important parameters and virtues, but you got to get that high omega-3 fish oil in there, and we've done that. So this is now the best of both worlds, but we didn't stop there. For the 50-plussers, we've added some vitamin D. We doubled the antioxidant power, and Steve, we actually increased the amount of krill by 67%. So this now becomes the finest omega-3 nutrient in the world, as far as I'm concerned.
10: This is very, very exciting. This krill oil sensation, I mean, it is all over the news, Dr. Neil Levin. Great studies are out there. Many experts are declaring that krill oil is better than fish oil. So give us this lowdown on this krill omega-50 plus formula.
11: Right. Steve, you know, if I told you, and we did talk about this before the show, that there's this one tiny pill that benefits the joints and the brain and memory, mood, coronary heart disease, wonderful for the arteries, makes your hair shine, great for the skin. I mean, what would you say to that?
10: Hey, where is it? Where can I get this stuff?
11: Right, and we have it. It's Krill Omega 50 Plus, and we're going to give it to everybody for free today. And that's really cool, because Purity wants everybody to try this, because they know they're going to see a huge difference. But get this, on top of that, for the first 1,000 people that call today, we're giving away a second gift, because I just demanded this. You know, when we're dealing with the 50-plussers, and hey, you know, if you're 40 and you feel like your energy is low, this is for you also. But for people 50 and over, we're also giving away free B12 energy melts. I demanded this because, hey, as we're getting a little older, we don't absorb that B12 as well, and I want you to feel the benefits from this Krill Omega 50 Plus. So I'm going to jack up those B12 levels for you today as well. You know, what a value proposition.
10: You know, when it comes to your health, it really is a win-win. This is amazing. I heard you say that this can actually reduce the risk of coronary heart disease. I mean, when you hear that, whose ears don't perk up after that? How exactly does that work anyway?
11: Right. Well, Krill Omega 50 Plus, remember, this is the combination of krill oil with the high omega-3, highly concentrated fish oil. So it's much higher in omega-3s than most krill oil formulas would be. So when we're dealing with the high omega-3 fish oil, we're talking about support for the HDL cholesterol, healthy, youthful, flexible arteries. That's so great for the circulation, heart muscles, strength, platelet activity, red blood cells that stay nice and soft and flexible so they can work their way through those little capillaries. Oh, what about triglycerides? That becomes so important. So this Krill Omega 50 Plus supports the heart in so many ways. And you know, the bottom line is we need to think about this, because as we're getting a little older, 50 plus, maybe mid-40s, certainly 60s and 70s, it's decision time. I mean, you know your body's not working the way it did when you were in your 30s.
10: Exactly.
11: The energy might not be there. You need to make a decision. Are you going to take it laying down and just let yourself get old, or are you going to do something about it? Are you going to stay physically active? Are you going to do the things you need to stay healthy? And getting these omega-3s, the krill oil, the vitamin D, the antioxidants make such a difference. This is a game changer for anybody in that 50-plus age group.
10: Doc, this is absolutely great information. I know that omega-3s, talk about that just for a second, are best known for their cardiovascular benefits, and they're certainly also known as brain food. Now, we've discussed this in some of the past shows. If you would, touch on the brain benefits for our listeners listening out there today, and tell us why you say that supplementing with omega-3s isn't just a good idea for the brain, but an absolute necessity.
11: Oh, this is such an important point that you're bringing up. Absolutely. For brain health, we must get these omega-3s back in there. You know, when you think about omega-3s and you think about brain health and memory and mood and feeling sharp, you really want to single out the DHA component. That's the docosahexaenoic acid. You know what, Steve? Your brain is 60% fat by weight. And of that, 25% needs to be DHA. You know what, I use an analogy in my practice. People understand calcium and bone health, right? If you don't have calcium in your diet and you don't supplement with calcium, your bones are going to get brittle and weak. You understand that, right?
10: Right, exactly.
11: That's what happens to bones. Bones need calcium for their normal strength and structure. Now, with the brain, it's the same. DHA for normal structure. We use this for one brain neuron to communicate with another, to build out the brain, to make the serotonin, the dopamine, all the feel-good neurotransmitters. So must have it, must get it back in there. So important. And with this Krill Omega 50 plus, we've increased the level of DHA because we put the concentrated omega-3s in there. Now, with Krill Omega 50 Plus, you're going to get 130 milligrams of DHA per serving, Steve.
0: Wow.
11: The leading brand of krill oil, you're going to get 24.
0: Excellent.
11: 24 in the leading brand, you're going to get 130 with Krill Omega 50 Plus. That's why this is so incredible for the brain.
0: This is absolutely exciting. I got to tell you, though, during the last Krill show that we did together, you totally shocked me, Doc. I remember this specifically. You said that...
11: Tell me, I'm right on the edge of my seat. What did I say?
0: You said, and I remember, that the studies show that krill oil improves joint comfort in just 7 days. Now, if the benefits for the brain and the heart didn't perk my ears up, that certainly would. If you would touch on this study and tell us how this works.
11: Right. That was a great study. In fact, that's the reason I started taking krill oil about 5-6 years ago. Mm-hmm. A pilot study, double blind, placebo controlled, exactly what you want to see out of the Journal of the American College of Nutrition. Now, participants got 300 milligrams of krill oil or placebo. Now, remember, in Krill Omega 50 Plus, we're giving you even more. We're giving you 500 milligrams of krill oil, so even more potent. But the participants in the study that got the krill oil got some amazing joint benefits, Steve. Get this. In just 7 days, and you remember this from the last show, but yeah, in just 7 days, they were 28% more comfortable. That's a jaw dropper. When I read that, I immediately went out and bought my first bottle of krill oil. But after 30 days, they were 38% more comfortable. The researchers didn't stop there. They looked at flexibility of the joints. They looked at function of the joints. All improved. And I call this the krill oil advantage. So if you're out there and you're taking fish oil, well, fish oil is great. I mean, fish oil is in here. It's so important, but you're not going to get the same joint advantages just on krill. You're not going to experience this joint comfort benefit that we get specifically from the krill. And remember, in Krill Omega 50 Plus, we've jacked up the levels of the krill 67% more. So in terms of dosage, fantastic.
0: That's big. That is absolutely big. Hey, I was on the website, and the testimonials on the Krill Omega 50 Plus, they're incredible. I mean, people obviously love this product. I'd like to share a couple of my favorites here.
11: Sure, sure.
0: Believer writes in, she's a female age 45 to 54 from Georgia. She rates it 5 out of 5 stars. She writes, "This has helped. Less grind on my knees when climbing up the steps. Beneficial to my overall health, both physically and mentally. I just feel better," is what she said. Also, Safety Susan, age 55 to 64 from Sacramento, California. She writes to 5 out of 5 stars. "I was a little worried about fishy aftertaste. However, I have not burped it even once because I like it better than regular fish oil. The capsule size is smaller and it's easy to swallow." This is big. The capsule size being smaller.
11: Yeah, you know, and I'm really glad you picked that one out because Safety Suzanne picks out a very important point there. I don't think we've really harped on this enough because people have trouble swallowing those huge horse pills, you know, those huge omega-3 pills. These are tiny. So this is why this is such a breakthrough. These capsules are so small and easy to swallow. Anybody can easily swallow them. But at the same time, we've increased the dosage of krill by 67%. We've boosted the antioxidant power. The vitamin D is in there. We supercharged the whole thing with the high omega-3, highly concentrated fish oil. So important for the heart. So yeah, Safety Suzanne, she really nailed it there. I want to read a couple myself. This one in front of me, Blessed. She's in the 55 to 64 age bracket, Fort Worth, Texas, 5 out of 5 stars. She writes, "I was experiencing brain fog. I couldn't remember things at work. Felt I was slowing down mentally. Purity was offering a free bottle. I've been taking it for a year, and I swear by it. I have experienced a difference in my brain and body." Good for you, Blessed. Excellent. Let me read one more. Odie, 54, male in the 55 to 64 category, 5 out of 5 stars. He's from Canada. He writes, "Awesome experience. I started taking Krill Omega 50 Plus about 5 weeks ago and have nothing but good things to say about it. I'm experiencing more benefits than I thought possible. The most noticeable is that I feel more mentally alert. I'm finding it easier to get out of bed in the morning. I feel satisfied with 6 to 8 hours of sleep. I wake up with an energy that I haven't felt in a long, long time." You know what? I'm not surprised at these testimonials at all because, again, I take this product myself. Mm-hmm. It's fabulous. My patients love the Krill Omega 50 Plus. They feel it in their joints. They feel it in their brain. They feel it in their energy, their circulation. They just feel better. That's what everybody tells me when they get in this Krill Omega 50 Plus.
0: Now, Dr. Neil Levin, talk for a minute, if you would, about the B12 Energy Melts, too. This is really an exciting addition.
11: So important.
0: You gave these away in our last Krill show as well, and the feedback has been absolutely overwhelming. People simply love the energy, the pep, the vigor they feel when they have their B12 levels restored with these. And now Purity's going to do it again. So two free bottles here today for the listeners. Tell us about this.
11: Yeah, remember, first of all the listeners today that pick up the phone and call are going to get a free bottle of this Krill Omega 50 Plus. Amazing with the krill oil, 67% more krill oil, the high omega-3 fish oil, boosting those omega-3 levels, so critical for the heart, for the skin, for the hair, for the eyes. On top of that, we added the vitamin D, so important, so pure, so pristine. But now, the B12 energy melts, why are they here? I said to Purity, I said, guys, we're dealing with the 50-plussers here. Even people of 45, 50, 60, 70, they're having more trouble absorbing the B12. And B12 is critical. You think B12, think energy. If your energy is low and you're in your 50s or 60s, I mean, it may be a B12 issue. B12 helps the body to make red blood cells. We need that to carry oxygen to the tissue, so important for energy. B12 helps us to burn carbohydrates and turn them into energy. 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So these B12 energy melts, they're fantastic. You put one on your tongue, tastes delicious. 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And what B12 energy melts do is they help bump up your levels of B12. And if you were a little low on B12, you really do feel a difference. 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
0: 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Now, Doc, I've seen these ads where they say that krill oil is 48 times stronger than fish oil. Is that true? Does that make any sense?
11: Well, you know, obviously these are the krill guys talking, right?
0: Right, right, right.
11: But you could look at it both ways. Let's get into krill in just a moment. But first, let's pat the fish oil guys on the shoulder, because, you know, you could say that the fish oil is better and stronger, but we're talking about the concentrated high omega-3 fish oil here, because it's higher in the omega-3s, the EPA and DHA that are so important for the heart, the brain, the memory, mood, your eyes, your skin, your hair, your nails. So in one sense, you could say, well, the fish oil better, but in another sense, I have to hand it to the krill guys, because in terms of antioxidant power, krill oil is extraordinary, and it's because there's a molecule in krill oil that's naturally occurring called astaxanthin. And this astaxanthin, Steve, this is one of the most powerful antioxidants we've ever discovered. Steve, by one measure of antioxidant activity, it's 6,000 times stronger than vitamin C.
0: Wow.
11: So amazing antioxidant power in the krill. And now, as we're getting older, 50-plussers like myself, I'm 52, and we don't make as many antioxidants naturally. Our antioxidant systems are kind of slowing down, and at the same time, we're producing more free radicals naturally. This is why we call it Krill Omega 50 Plus, extra antioxidant power and extra krill. Remember, 500 milligrams of krill instead of 300, that's 67% more, plus the vitamin D, so important for us. And this is just an incredible value proposition. I have folks, they were going out and they were getting the krill separately and the fish oil separately, the antioxidants, the vitamin. You could spend $75 doing that.
0: No kidding.
11: You're getting it all for free today. This is the best of both worlds, this combination product with the krill and the fish oil. It's not one being better than the other. They're both great. And this is the best of both worlds.
0: You know, thank God for Purity products. I'm serious. Seriously, because when you think about where our food supply is gone and where we are today, we have to have something that allows us to feel better as we age, to age gracefully. It's amazing to me as we talk about
11: this. And that's why I love the way that Purity gives away the free bottles. Because, you know, people can be skeptical.
0: Sure.
11: They should be skeptical. But now they can be skeptical and they say, okay, you know what? This sounds pretty important. I'm going to give this a go. It's only going to cost me $6.95. And they get it and they try it out. And what they start to see, because it doesn't take long. Remember that joint study, 7 days, 28% more comfortable. What they start to see is, hey, I'm more comfortable. I feel better. They notice their energy is better. And they realize, hey, you know what? This is important. And they tell their friends and they tell their relatives and they tell their loved ones. And Purity's been doing business this way for, I don't know, 20 years now. But let's look at one more. You know, this is a great testimonial by Gracie. 5 out of 5 stars, she writes, it works. I feel a difference in my joints after only 1 week. Also, you have the nicest staff. That's Gracie writes. You have the nicest staff. People are going to appreciate working with Purity. They're a fantastic company. They put their money where their mouth is. They give out free bottles, and you try it, and you're like, wow, this is great stuff. Thank God for Purity.
0: Let's talk about the heart health for a moment. It's probably the single greatest concern that people face as they age. So anything that we can do to boost heart health becomes really a top priority. You know this, I know this, and those folks out there know this as well. And I know you mentioned earlier that omega-3s literally lower our risk of coronary heart disease. Do I have that correct? Because that's a big statement.
11: You know, absolutely. I mean, protecting the heart, this is what put omega-3s on the map back in the 70s. Dr. Dierberg discovered, you know, how protective they were for the Eskimos. Mm-hmm. By the way, he's a wonderful guy. I had lunch with him a year or two ago. Great conversation. But bottom line is, omega-3s protect our heart in so many ways. They promote a smooth, rhythmical heartbeat, important for the body's normal inflammatory response in the heart muscle, inside the arteries and veins. They promote those youthful, flexible arteries, so important for circulation. They promote healthy blood platelet activity, healthy red blood cell activity. They support a healthy blood pressure. That's very important. Triglycerides. So they do so much for the heart. So simply amazing cardiovascular protection with these omega-3s.
0: It just keeps getting better, doesn't it? Hey, you know, I got to remind our listeners.
11: I have patients come in here all the time, and I'm like, are you taking your omega-3s? I hope you're still taking your omega-3s. You know, they're afraid to say no. They know I'm like the omega-3 doctor. Take your omega-3s. In fact, if there was only one nutrient that I could take, Steve, honest to God, if there was only one nutrient that I could take, hands down, it's omega-3s. That's the first most important nutrient you could take. And this krill omega 50 plus, I love the way they combine the krill oil with the fish oil, so you're getting the best of both worlds. Can't beat it.
0: I've got to remind our listeners out there about this free bottle that's going on. 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Doc, this study you sent me on this omega-3s and the memory is amazing. It seems that the participants taking omega-3s had some pretty incredible benefits here. When you talk about memory, that is something that kind of slips as we get older. Tell us more about this, would you?
11: Right. This was a great study, an important study, because what they did here was very interesting. This out of the journal Neurology, and what they did is they checked the omega-3 level in the red blood cells of women, 1,000 women, older women. So this is a big study, 1,000 women. Mm-hmm. But then again, 8 years later, and the women were on average 78 years old at this point, they did MRI scans of the women's brains. And what they found, Steve, this is so amazing, they found that the brain volume for the women that had higher omega-3 indexes, in other words, they had more omega-3s in their red blood cells, mm-hmm. the women that had more omega-3s in their red blood cells, they had higher brain volume. They were actually maintaining more of the youthful size of the brain. Their brains were bigger. You could see it plainly in the MRI measurements. That's really great. Cool. But not only that, there's a very important part of the brain known as the hippocampus, a very important part of the brain that facilitates learning, facilitates memory. And there was greater brain volume in the hippocampus for people that had more omega-3s in their red blood cells. That's how you can really measure how much omega-3 someone's taking in. So if you take omega-3s, you will raise your omega-3 index. We know this. It's a fact. You take omega-3s, you raise that up. So you want to have more omega-3s in your bloodstream. Very important. That's how it infuses into all the cell membranes, into mm-hmm. the joints, into the brain, etc. So take the krill omega 50 plus. You get the krill oil, 67% more krill oil. So fantastic for the joints. You get the high omega 3 fish oil, vitamin D in there as well, astaxanthin for extra antioxidant power, and protect that brain, protect your memory, facilitate that quick, that youthful thinking that's so fun to have. When you feel sharp, when you feel like your brain is working great, you have that brain energy, it's more fun to be in a conversation. You feel better, you wake out of bed, you have that energy, you feel mentally alert, you feel alive. That's the way I want to feel. That's the way young people feel. That's why we put this in this krill omega 50 plus. We want people to feel younger. We want people to maintain their youthful vigor and attitude, and that's what this krill omega 50 plus is all about.
0: All right, I got to tell you, Dr. Levin, I take the krill omega 50 plus, and one of the things that I absolutely love about the pill is that it's so small. I mean, it's so easy to take. And so much better than trying to swallow one of those omega-3 horse pills, you know, the bigger ones. Anyone can take these with ease, and that's what's great about it. Tell us, how did you supercharge this formula while at the same time shrinking the capsule size? How do you do that?
11: Right. It's so amazing. This is really a breakthrough, Stephen. I mean, for those of you that are picturing this huge omega-3 pill, it's not like that. These are tiny. They're so small, anybody can swallow these. My son, Corey, has trouble swallowing pills. He gets these down like they're nothing. They're much smaller. They're easy to swallow. And now with our Lemon Lock flavor system, which I didn't even talk about before, you open the bottle up, Steve, it smells like lemon. 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So an incredible value, and here's what I want you to do. Pick up the phone pretty quick, because believe it or not, 1,000 sounds like a lot, but it's not, Steve. On bigger radio stations, they move fast.
0: Right.
11: Call soon. 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Everybody's getting that. Don't worry. You're definitely going to get that. But if you're one of the first 1,000 callers, then you get the free B12 Energy Melt. So, no, we need to talk about that one more time. But I want you to get that, too, and I demand this, because this is Krill Omega 50 Plus. We want this for the folks. Hey, if you're in your 40s and you feel run down, it's great for you, too. But 50, 60, 70. Folks in that age bracket, they're not absorbing the B12 as well, because they're losing some of the intrinsic factors in the GI tract that are responsible for absorbing the B12. So now you put the B12 energy melt on your tongue, tastes delicious, and it just gets in there and boosts up those levels of B12. What do you feel? When you boost your level of B12, if you had been low, you feel more energy, because B12 helps make the red blood cells, carry oxygen to the tissues, helps burn your carbs for energy, great for the hair, skin, and nails, great for so many things. Steve, be one of the first 1,000 callers. 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You're going to love it. 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
12: Hello and welcome to Purity Products Radio. I'm Jason Kam, and we have a very important show on a very sensitive health topic planned for you today. But let me begin by asking you three very key questions. First, are you or someone you love dealing with a weak or leaky bladder? Does the urge to go to the bathroom sometimes wake you at night? And lastly, does a leaky bladder keep you from doing the things that you love to do? Well, if you or maybe a family member answered yes to any of these questions, then you will want to hear about Purity Products' patented, clinically tested, evidence-based nutritional supplement for helping to strengthen your bladder and reduce the urge to frequently rush to the bathroom. It is a huge breakthrough. Here to tell us all about it is Sherry Torkos. Sherry is a pharmacist and longtime nutritional advisor to Purity Products. She's also written 18 books, including books on natural medicine, women's health, men's health, and a whole variety of nutritional issues. Sherry, welcome to Purity Health Radio.
13: Hey there, Jason. Yeah, so thanks so much for having me on the program. And this is such an important issue. Bladder leakage, bladder weakness, this is a very common issue.
12: Yeah.
13: In fact, according to the statistics, over 33 million Americans suffer with a weak or leaky bladder. People get frustrated with the lack of control, that urgency to run to the bathroom, the sleepless nights, and then also the embarrassment that can come with bladder leakage. You know, if you have an accident or you're out and you can't get to the bathroom in time. And you know, I'll say as a pharmacist and one who has talked to many, many patients about this, I know it's a sensitive topic because people will approach me in the aisles of the pharmacy and, you know, they're discreetly trying to ask for advice and guidance. Yeah. and some options.
12: And just to be clear, this is not just an issue for women, it's also for men, right?
13: Yes, that's right. And men and women both deal with bladder issues. I think that people often assume that if a woman has urinary issues, it's because of her bladder. But if a man has urinary issues, you know, the assumption is it's prostate related. Both men and women can have bladder leakage issues, especially as they get older. And again, I've talked to many patients, both men and women, about this issue.
12: Yeah, and look, people dealing with this issue already know the answer to my next question, but why don't you tell us, how are all of these men and women dealing with their bladder issues, with bladder weakness and a leaky bladder? What are people doing to help manage this right now?
13: People will often turn to the adult undergarments, the pads, I mean, in some pharmacies, there's a whole aisle devoted to these products. There's big money in this area. And if you have a leakage issue, then the pads and the adult undergarments, they do help to absorb, you know, the moisture, maybe a bit of the odor. But it's not a solution, right? It's not a solution for a weak and leaky bladder. It's just a tool for dealing with it when it happens. And there's also Kegel exercises. You know, women will be familiar with what these are, because when you're trying to tighten up your pelvic muscles after childbirth, it's a specific type of exercise you do, and it strengthens the pelvic muscles, the bladder wall. But these types of exercises, they can be hard to do, especially if you're older or if you have arthritis, mobility issues. Getting up and down off the floor can be a little tricky trying to do some of these exercises.
12: Yep.
13: And there's also medications that can be prescribed, medications to help with controlling the urgency and the frequency and all of that.
12: Yeah. So basically what you're saying is, obviously buying pads or undergarments can be very expensive, medications as well. Really, the implications here when you have bladder control issues is such a drain on our quality of life, right?
13: Yeah, exactly. You know, if you're dealing with a bladder leakage issue, then you know what it's like when you miss out on social events, even simple things like going to the grocery store, getting together with friends, or going to a concert or an event. It can cause worry. You know, you're worried about going out, worried about having an accident. And, you know, there's other issues too, and we'll talk about it a little bit more later on in the show. But the fact is that when you have that sporadic bladder leakage, it can cause disturbances in your sleep, to the point where some people that have a weak bladder or an overactive urge to urinate during the night, sometimes they're being woken up at night, maybe lucky if they get a couple hours sleep at a time. And this can be really distressing. The medical term for this, nighttime waking to go to the bathroom, it's called nocturia. And it can honestly just wear people right out, make you really exhausted.
12: Yeah, I can imagine sleep disruption, really one of the biggest issues people are going to have when they are dealing with these occasional bladder issues. So many implications here in our quality of life, like you say. But I want to get into the product here that Purity Products has. It's called My Bladder. The ingredient in this is an absolute game changer for anyone dealing with these bladder control issues. Sherry, this has been 20 years in the making, 24 patents, 14 clinical trials, 7 international awards. So why don't I let you introduce our audience to this new product we have here?
13: Yeah, sure. You know, I was really excited when I found out about this product as well, because I know so many people that struggle with bladder control issues, weak bladder, and they're desperate for something that is going to make a difference. And My Bladder really is a breakthrough for bladder health, because, as you mentioned, it's clinically studied. It's not a drug. It's a plant-based formula. And it does 3 very important things for your bladder. First, it can strengthen and tone the bladder. It can reduce the urge to go to the bathroom, especially at the night. Wow. And then the third thing is that it also helps your brain and your bladder talk to each other more efficiently, more effectively, so that they don't get their wires crossed and send you to the bathroom when you actually don't need to go.
12: And it's so fascinating, that third point you just brought up about how the bladder and brain, you know, talk to each other. From what I understand, sometimes the brain and bladder sort of send each other false signals. But what this product can do is help improve this communication, right?
13: Yeah, it's fascinating. It really is. It's extraordinary. As a pharmacist, I'll tell you, Jason, I'm always looking to see what's new, what's innovative when it comes to dietary supplements and in health. And when I came across the clinical studies, I reviewed the research on My Bladder, I was really impressed, because not only is this, you know, provide meaningful results, significant improvements in the issues that people with bladder leakage face, but listen to this. The studies show as well that the satisfaction rate for people that are taking My Bladder is 84%. So 84% of people are satisfied. I mean, we don't see that very often in clinical trials for supplements or anything for that matter. So, you know, what we're hearing, the feedback from people saying that this product has really transformed their lives, allowing them to go out and do things they couldn't do before. when their bladder leakage issue was controlling their lives.
12: Yeah, I know it's not a miracle pill, but nevertheless, 84% is absolutely astounding. That means over 8 in 10 people who use my bladder get results. There really is nothing like it for this issue. But why don't you run us through the results of the clinical research here so people can understand just how well studied this is?
13: Yeah, sure. So listen to these results. And this comes from a peer-reviewed study that was published in the journal Biomed Central Complementary Medicine and Therapy. Okay, so people who took my bladder in this study enjoyed a 60% reduction in urinary urgency. 60% reduction. So that's the need to go to the bathroom. So we have a 60% reduction in this urinary urgency. Right. And that can happen, this urgency can happen either because the bladder walls are weak or because the bladder and brain, again, are sending the wrong signals. So 60% reduction there is huge. And then there were other studies on the My Bladder formula that showed a 75% of users were able to reduce the number of underwear pads that they were using, some down to just one a day. Yeah. So that's huge cost savings. And it also makes life a little easier, right? Cuts down on the inconvenience that comes with constantly having to change pads and the undergarments. And another really exciting result that has come from the research is that there was an average 50% reduction in nighttime waking to go to the bathroom. So my bladder users were finally able to get the rest they needed.
12: Yeah, I mean, obviously, these are very impressive results. We are getting incredible feedback from this product. Again, My Bladder from Purity Products we're talking about here. Really, we're talking life-changing results for people dealing with this unfortunate issue. I'm not sure what other options there are out there that are even remotely close to this, certainly on the supplement side. But what's great is you can start to see results in as little as few weeks, the benefits building from there. In a few minutes, I'm going to tell our listeners how they can put my bladder to the test, a full 1 month supply, more than enough to see a noticeable difference. We're going to let you try it. It's a great offer. I'll tell you about it in a minute, so do not go anywhere. But Sherry, first, I want you to give us a quick overview of the physiology involved in bladder weakness and bladder leakage.
13: Sure. So there's two things that are happening here. So the primary issue is that the bladder just gets weaker over time. And this is true for both men and women. What happens is that just like any muscle in our body, the bladder muscle does deteriorate and weaken with age. And also if a man has, say, prostate issues, that can press down on the bladder, which weakens the bladder muscles even further. And for women who've been blessed to have children, being pregnant and giving birth, that can weaken the bladder, sometimes a little, sometimes a lot. So women, I hear this a lot from women that have had children, and it's, you know, they're excited about the baby. But of course, the downside is sometimes it's hard on the bladder. But the good news is that my bladder can help to strengthen and tone the bladder. And it works for both men and women.
12: That's right. And it's not just that it's men and women. It's not necessarily only older people. Younger people can be dealing with this issue as well, especially women, like you said, who have given birth. Mm-hmm. This can be an issue for them. But Sherry, what is the second issue when it comes to bladder control?
13: Well, the other issue has to do with the nervous system. So we touched on this a little bit earlier when we're talking about signaling. So there's a nerve called the dental nerve, and it runs from your pelvic region to your spine, and your brain and bladder communicate along these connections, and they tell each other how your bladder feels, whether it feels empty or full. It also sends a signal conveying how much pressure you feel on the bladder as well, so when you need to empty your bladder. So what happens is that the weakened bladder, it sends the wrong signals up and down this nerve, and it kind of fools your brain into thinking you need to go to the bathroom, even though you don't. So this is why some people, they feel or they sense that they have the urge to go to the bathroom, and then they sit down, or if you're a guy, stand up, and you're trying to pee, but you really don't have to, and there's only a little bit that comes out.
12: Yeah.
13: So the good news is that my bladder does help with this. It can help the brain and the bladder get on the same page.
14: That's right. Very well said. So basically, the underlying issues here are, one, a physical weakness in the walls of the bladder, and secondly, this communication issue you've described between the brain and the bladder. My Bladder, this new formula from Purity Products, shown to address both. It strengthens the bladder, and it sort of gets your brain and bladder communicating better, sending the right signal. And remember, at the top of the show, we started with those three important questions. One, are you or someone you love dealing with a weak or leaky bladder? Two, does the occasional uncontrollable urge to go to the bathroom wake you up at night and, you know, mess up your sleep? And thirdly, does a leaky bladder sometimes keep you from doing the things that you love to do? And if you have answered yes to any of these questions, then I am telling you that My Bladder is the ultimate solution for you. There is no other dietary supplement on the market that's even close to this. Over 8 out of 10 people who use this report that they get the benefits. We are going to prove this to you. If you are dealing with these bladder issues, you simply must try a bottle of My Bladder. If you're one of the first 1,000 callers from this weekend's radio show, we're going to send you out a full 1 month supply of My Bladder for just $9.95. It's less than 10 bucks. 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I'm going to give that number out again a little bit later on in the show, but we've got a lot of ground to cover. We are talking with Sherry Torkos, pharmacist and longtime advisor to Purity Products. And Sherry, as we move along here in this important discussion about our new and innovative way to help people deal with that occasional bladder weakness with urine leaking and with an overactive urge to urinate, why don't I hand it back to you? And maybe, you know, for people just tuning in, could you give us a quick recap here?
13: Yeah, sure. So we know from the statistics that about 33 million Americans deal with bladder leakage. And I can tell you as a pharmacist, and I've been practicing over 30 years, I've talked to so many men and women who are trying to manage this issue. So if you're listening or you have a family member that you think of that is dealing with this issue, know that they're not alone. There is help available. Occasional bladder leakage, I know that this is a distressing and embarrassing issue. It affects your quality of life. And sometimes people feel isolated. They're afraid to leave their home because they don't want to be away from the bathroom or have an embarrassing accident. So, yeah. You know, I completely empathize. It's a tough issue. But the good news here is that Purity Products, with this product, this My Bladder, it can offer dramatic benefits to help strengthen the bladder, cut down the urgency to urinate, and help people reclaim their lives. There are 14 clinical studies backing the benefits of this product. With impressive results, we're talking about a 60% reduction in urinary urgency. That's the need to rush to the bathroom. Then there's

0: Love is 50% reduction in nighttime waking to use the bathroom. So less nighttime waking, better quality of sleep. Now, this isn't a sleep aid, but wow.
1: Yeah, exactly. Yeah, definitely. My bladder is not going to knock people out. This is not a sleep aid. But the reality is that people actually should be able to get more sleep, better quality sleep, because they're not being interrupted by their bladder to go to the bathroom. I mean, I know how hard it is myself. If I wake up to go to the bathroom in the night, it's sometimes hard to get back to sleep. And if you're waking up 2, 3, 4 times a night, that can really do a number on your sleep.
0: Yeah, even if you could reduce it by just a little bit, it could be a dramatic improvement overall.
1: We are getting incredible feedback from real customers. These are real people that are taking the product, they're taking my bladder, and they're getting incredible results. In fact, I was talking with a friend recently about his mother's bladder issues, and he gave me the okay to share this story here with you today. Mm-hmm. So his mother's name is Helen, and Helen had been dealing with bladder leakage issues for a long time. So her bladder was really getting in the way of her life. She wasn't going out playing bingo and doing the things that she loved because she was afraid of having an accident.
0: Right.
1: She was, you know, afraid of wetting herself. So she was, you know, really struggling with this situation.
0: Well, let's hear about the happy ending part of this story with
1: yes,
0: my bladder.
1: Yes, we can't leave it there. We're not going to leave it there. So there is a happy ending because her son bought her a bottle of my bladder. And after just 2 weeks using my bladder, Helen found that she was sleeping for 4 hours at a time before having to get up to use the bathroom. So that was a dramatic improvement. Now, again, this isn't going to make people drowsy or it doesn't put you to sleep. It just makes your bladder stronger and improves the communication so that she didn't have that sudden urgency and the need to urinate that was waking her up at night. So the other big plus is that it significantly cut down on the number of pads and the undergarments that she was using.
0: No, this is great. Less urgency, less leakage, less nighttime waking, which is so huge. And as an extra perk, you're saving a lot of money too.
1: Yeah, yeah, exactly. And Helen also shared that she was so excited because she was able to return to the activities that she enjoyed before her weak bladder was getting in the way of her life. So she was able to go out with confidence, to go shopping, to be out with family and friends at events and do activities. And she said she's even playing bingo again. And that was one of her favorite things to do. But before she was taking my bladder, she had stopped going to bingo because with the bladder urgency, she would just have to get up and run to the bathroom all the time. And it was just really frustrating. So she's just an incredibly happy and satisfied customer. One of many that we have.
0: Yeah. It's not just for women. Here's a testimonial from John. He lives in North Carolina. He said, and I'll quote, "My bladder works great. I no longer have to rush to the bathroom. Anyone with overactive bladder should try it." And, you know, again, this is not just for women. Men have this issue too. Women, you know, of all ages, certainly after, you know, giving birth, like you discussed earlier, can be dealing with this issue. Now we have this evidence-based solution, something that really works, something that has all the patents and the technologies, 7 international awards over the last 20 years or so since they developed this. We are bringing it to the market here in America under the My Bladder brand. We're very excited about it. We certainly did the homework here. We know My Bladder will work for you. So Sherry, we are almost out of time. And yet, like we said, 84% of people that use this formula say it works, report the benefits. It's going to cut the urge to urinate so people can really get their life back. And I know there are a lot of folks out there that can relate to wanting to cut down on using, you know, frankly, adult undergarments. People who want to be able to travel or just go out for dinner or visit with friends without, you know, having to keep an eye on where the nearest bathroom is.
1: Yeah, people with bladder leakage, they're always, you know, mapping the fastest route to a bathroom, knowing where, you know, they're going to have to sit to be close to the bathroom at an event. It can be hard. It can affect your quality of life. It can cause anxiety and worry and stress. And we want people to get their lives back, to enjoy quality of life and to feel confident and comfortable and not have to deal with all of these issues. So I think, you know, nobody wants to live like that, right?
0: Yeah. And again, as we're running out of time, this My Bladder product, 20 years of R&D,

0: globally 24 patents, 14 clinical trials, including 4 peer-reviewed publications, double-blind research. This really is remarkable. But as we only have a couple of minutes here, Sherry, why don't you give us the bottom line on why people who are dealing with bladder leakage issues, this bladder control issue, why should they put this My Bladder to the test?
1: Okay, so the takeaway here, Jason, is that My Bladder is an innovative and an effective solution for bladder leakage. So we're talking about a formula that is award-winning. It's a patented blend of botanicals that works to improve bladder muscle tone, to strengthen the bladder, to reduce the urge to urinate, and it can even return people to the average number of bathroom trips they had in their younger years. So there are numerous clinical studies here. We're talking about solid science. And of course, we have lots of testimonials by real life users like Helen and John, who we talked about earlier. These are people that experienced dramatic, life-changing results using this formula. And keep in mind, the people that are taking My Bladder, they notice benefits in as little as 2 weeks. And it does build over time. So at 8 weeks, 84% of users are feeling very satisfied at 8 weeks. So just think about this. If you're experiencing bladder leakage and it's affecting your quality of life, you can improve your situation in as little as 2 weeks. Less leakage, less urgency, a better night's sleep. So I think those are some meaningful benefits. This is an easy to take product. It's just 2 small capsules a day. And as a pharmacist and someone who has looked at the science, the studies, I have a lot of confidence in this product. I know people who try My Bladder will be satisfied because it can really help them get their lives back, their freedom back.
0: Sherry, I've got to give out that 800 number. We are out of time. Thank you so much for being here with me today. I really, really appreciate it.
1: My pleasure. Thanks for having me.
0: Okay. Well, if you are one of the millions of people or maybe a loved one are dealing with a weak or leaky bladder, if you're dealing with all of the issues associated with not getting a good night's sleep 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
22: For now, with a mistrial, I'm Daria Albinger, Fox News. A status hearing will be held later this month, and that could determine if Lindsay Clancy will be tried again for the murders of her three young children. Fox's Kristen Goodwin has more.
23: Plymouth County District Attorney Timothy Cruz says Lindsay Clancy's case isn't about health care.
24: Children were murdered, and it's our job to seek justice.
23: Noting he'll decide whether to retry the case, defense attorney Kevin Reddington.
25: I don't know if we will ever be able to get jurors that aren't aware of this case anywhere.
23: A judge declaring a mistrial Friday after jurors were unable to reach a verdict. Prosecutors argued Clancy intentionally killed her three young children in 2023. The 36-year-old admits to strangling them, but pleaded not guilty to murder charges with the defense, maintaining she shouldn't be held criminally liable because she had postpartum psychosis. Kristen Goodwin, Fox News.
22: CENTCOM announcing U.S. troops struck multiple Islamic Revolutionary Guard Corps sites this week, including air defense sites.
26: They say the strikes follow recent attempted attacks by Iran against commercial shipping in the Strait of Hormuz and military service members. This as the U.S. Navy continues to enforce the U.S. blockade against Iran. U.S. Central Command says as of Wednesday, U.S. forces have redirected 86 commercial vessels, disabled three, and boarded two to ensure compliance. It's unclear when this military conflict will end. Meantime, inflation remains a concern for voters as the conflict with Iran pushes diesel prices to a record high.
22: Fox's Christina Coleman. A federal judge has extended her block on the Postal Service's new requirements for mail-in voting. States prepare to begin sending mail ballots to voters for the November midterm elections. The ruling says that the Postal Service has likely exceeded its authority by not asking Congress. America's listening to Fox News.
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27: Welcome back to Purity Products Radio. I am your host, Steve Summers. Before we jump in today, let me take a step back because I remember this conversation like it was yesterday. I was talking to Dr. Neil Levin just a few years ago, and I asked him, I said, Dr. Levin, if you were stuck on a desert island, what key nutrients would you take? because, you know, it's confusing for us. There's so many vitamins out there. What is the most important one? If you're like me, I don't want to take 10 to 20 pills a day. I just don't. So anyway, Dr. Levin said, Steve, we're working on this. A few years went by, and folks, here we are today. And on the show to talk with us about that, Dr. Neil Levin is here. He's a chiropractor, nutritionist, and high-level advisor to Purity Products. Dr. Levin, I remember that conversation. I do. Welcome back to the show.
0: You know, that's funny. I remember that conversation as well, and you weren't the only one who had asked me that. I've had so many patients over the years ask me just about that. Doc, you know, if you were stuck on a desert island and you could only have one thing, what would it be? Or, Doc, I don't want to take... I'm giving them five or six formulas. Doc, I just want one thing. And this super pill is the answer to that question. I brought that question back to Purity Products and I said, look, this is getting unruly. I mean, I'm giving my patients a multi. I'm giving them fish oil and krill oil. If they're over 45, they need the CoQ10. Mm-hmm. All the multis are underpowered in terms of vitamin D. So I'm giving them vitamin D. The B12s and all these multis are wrong. Folks over 50, 60 can't absorb it. I'm giving them a B12.
27: Right.
0: And it was getting that they're walking out of here with a bag of pills and they're rolling their eyes at me. So I said to Purity, I'm like, guys, we got to come up with one super formula is what I called it. And they came back. It took them about a year to do it.
27: Wow.
0: And they came back with the super pill. And this is the answer. When I have somebody that says, I just want one thing.
27: Right.
0: This is what I give them, Steve, because this is the multivitamin. I'm talking about a world-class multivitamin. So, this is your krill oil. It's your fish oil. It's your CoQ10. This has got as much lutein, Steve, as an eye formula, a full 10 milligrams of a very high-end lutein. It's got the astaxanthin for the eyes. Wow. Steve, there's 2,000 international units of vitamin D. This has got the right B12 for folks in their 50s, 60s, 70s to give them that energy that they want. This is the answer. If you're only going to take one thing, hands down, the super pill is it.
27: Well, I remember the conversation very well. And to be fair, it had to have been one of those ding light bulb moments, right? I mean, this is actually huge because there is no other multivitamin on the market, at least I know of, that does this.
0: Yeah. There is none. And, you know, it's like, what do you need to take? Let's check the boxes. What do people sure. have to take? You have to take an omega-3, whether it's fish oil or krill oil.
27: Check.
0: I like both because yep. that's just critical for brain health and heart health, visual health. It makes your skin look great. It makes all the cells of the body work effectively. According to a recent study, 98% of us are low in omega-3s, you wow. must take an omega-3. That's right. in here. You have to take vitamin D. Where sure. If you're above Atlanta, let's say, you have to take vitamin D because for the whole winter, you're not making any. And then if you slather on the sunscreen in the summer, you're still not making any. And vitamin D is critical for everything. It signals to a tenth of the human genome. It's important for muscle health, eye health, immune health, brain health, happy mood. You want to feel good? It's your vitamin D. You got to get that in there. The average multi, Steve, is going to give you 400 international units. That's wow. a joke. The super pill has a full 2,000 international units.
27: That's huge.
0: Of vitamin D.
27: That's huge.
0: A meaningful dose.
27: Yeah.
0: And the list goes on and on. It's 100 milligrams of CoQ10. It's the right B12. So what I hear from my patients, that let's say they come in on a Monday and they're, you know, have some neck pain or back pain. I want to see them again later in the week. They come in and they're like, wow, doc, this makes a difference. This isn't like a regular multi where you take it and you hope it's going to work.
27: Right.
0: This is like, wow, I feel better. Once people start on the super pill, this is just something they get over and over and over.
27: Well, the way I view this, this is kind of a next generation new frontier of supplementation. It's where one simple pill that you have in your elite multi that you're talking about, an elite omega-3, you said, with krill oil and fish oil, and then you augment that with the cellular energizers like coenzyme Q10, talked about astaxanthin and lutein for the eyes and skin, and even ginkgo, which I don't think you mentioned, for brain health. Now, that is a great idea right there because we get a little bit older, things slow down. Ginkgo is great for brain health. I mean, does this all surprise you that it's never been done before?
0: You know, I've always been surprised that it hasn't been done before, but, you know, I don't get involved in the intrinsics, but mm-hmm. when I talk to Jan over there at Purity, Jason over there, you know, this took them over a year to put together because to get everything stabilized, because with the fish oil and the krill oil and then the multi, to make everything work just right wasn't easy. But then the benefits are so great. Let's go to this recent study. This is a recent large randomized study. This is on multivitamins.
1: This would be interesting. Let me tell you
0: something. The multivitamin they used isn't half the multi we're talking about right now. So this is a randomized, double-blind, placebo-controlled study performed by researchers, Steve, from Wake Forest University School of Medicine in collaboration with Brigham and Women's Hospital in Boston. That's an affiliate of Harvard. So very high-end study. 2,262 older men and women, average age 72. This was published in September 2022, so very recent.
1: Yeah.
0: What the researchers found was nothing less than shocking. They did this study over 3 years. They gave them cognitive tests at baseline. So that's thinking tests. How is this person thinking? Okay. Everybody was normal cognitively when the test began. Mm-hmm. Now, 3 years later, they redid the cognitive test. Some were on placebo, of course. Some were on the multi. The multivitamin slowed cognitive decline, Steve, by 60%.
1: No way.
0: You would have thought this would have been trumpeted from the hilltops, but you know what? The media, they love to come out and pan vitamins. So when God forbid a study comes out that doesn't show the vitamin did an amazing job, that's big headlines. Yeah. But this, 60. This is major, and it's from Harvard. It's from Wake Forest, Brigham Young Hospital. It cut down cognitive decline by 60%. So that's just outstanding.
1: That's
0: Let me tell you something. The multi we're talking about here, the super pill, is order of magnitudes better. You know, just the nutrients are better. So you asked me about ginkgo before.
1: Yes.
0: So when you combine a multi with ginkgo biloba, which has wonderful support for the brain, along with krill oil and fish oil, incredible support for the brain, B vitamins, so important for the brain, and then you add our elite lutein, which has tons of brain benefits, along with skin benefits and eye benefits, this becomes just an outstanding brain formula, on top of it being great for the heart and energy. The first thing people are going to notice is energy. But this is going to work. This is protecting your brain. We all want to age gracefully. The super pill is going to help you do just that.
1: You mentioned something a while ago, why it took a year to develop this. Purity Products has been around for 25 plus years now, so they don't do anything halfway. I mean, you put the components together, and you want to make sure that it works. And when it does, you want to tell people about it, just like the super pill. It can deliver a multiple mode of action that goes way beyond just a basic multivitamin. And it boils down to what you like to call a difference maker in nutritional technologies. If you can, explain the savings here and why this is so advanced. Because I know savings is so important for so many people out there.
0: Wow, that is like such a great point. Because, you know, people used to complain about the sheer amount of stuff I would give them, right? Then they're also rolling their eyes at my receptionist when she gives them the number for the cost of it. Because if you're talking about, if you go out and buy a very top quality multivitamin, and then you're going to get some krill oil and some fish oil, and you're going to get CoQ10, and the top selling CoQ10 brand is 100 milligrams. We have 100 milligrams right here. Mm-hmm. You're going to get an eye formula with 10 milligrams of a very good lutein. So I can't see doing it for less than, and you're going to get a vitamin D formula and maybe a high-end B12.
1: Yeah.
0: I don't see you doing it for less than $200. And, you know, the fact that since you're bringing up money, the fact that Purity is letting folks try a full 1 month supply of this for $9.95, I mean, that is really, you know why they do it, Steve?
1: Why?
0: Because they want people to try it. They know this is a superior product. They're not out to lose money, Purity Products. But in essence, when you get this, they're pretty much losing money, because I think the first 1,000 calls even getting free shipping. You'll know that better than me. But I mean, between the shipping and the cost of the vitamin, they're out big money when someone gets one of these. But they know once people say, see, wow, this is really a lot better than what I was taking, they're going to want to continue.
1: You know, I think this is a good time to clarify how Purity can claim things like better joint comfort in just 7 days with a Purity Super Pill. Because, hey, let's be honest here. I mean, you can't get this benefit from a regular multi out there. It just doesn't exist. Characterize why adding the omega-3s to Purity Super Pill really leverages the science of these omega-3s from krill to reduce joint pain from exercise and activity in just 7 days.
0: This is a great study. This is double-blind, placebo-controlled out of the Journal of the American College of Nutrition. And Steve, this was done on only 300 milligrams of krill oil. It was a high-end krill oil, but it's 300 milligrams. Mm-hmm. We use 500 milligrams of krill oil, and we use something called phospho-boost krill oil. So what have they done here? They've taken out more of the sea salts, and by doing that, they concentrate up the omega-3s and the phospholipids. And so it just this is a really, really good krill oil. So you're going to get this benefit and then some. So in this study, in just 7 days, the folks that had knee discomfort, and I think these folks, if I remember correctly, were in their 50s. In just 7 days, Steve, they were 28% more comfortable.
1: Wow.
0: And they didn't do anything different. They weren't exercising or using PT or taking NSAIDs. They added krill oil.
1: Right.
0: In 30 days, they were 38% more comfortable. Now, researchers didn't stop there. They checked their joint flexibility, their joint functionality, all improved. On top of that, they measured something called C-reactive protein, which is a marker of inflammation, and we want to see that go down. And in this study, the folks on krill oil, C-reactive protein moved nicely in the right direction, showing that not only were people more comfortable, more functional, but their blood levels of this substance, C-reactive protein, were improved. So all around, tremendous benefit. This happened in 7 days. So I can say unequivocally that if you have joint discomfort, especially knee joint discomfort, because that's what this study was on, this krill oil seems to work just wonderful for making people more comfortable. So if you get this Purity Super Pill and you have the common aches and pains that come along with aging or overuse or being a weekend warrior, once you start to use this for about 7 days, you should feel more comfortable.
1: Well, this is a win-win because if you take something and it's going to make you feel better, going to make your joints feel better, you're going to want to exercise and have more activity on top of that. So
0: that's universal. Yeah. When I'm a chiropractor, so I see that all the time. They come in here, they're complaining, I can't exercise, I can't play golf, I can't play tennis, hiking's not comfortable anymore, I can't play with the grandkids, everything hurts. I'm going up and down the stairs, you know, whatever it is, and I start adjusting them. And once they feel better, they get back to doing the things they want to do. So yes, any therapy, any intervention that's going to help folks feel more comfortable tends to make them happier. And when you're happier and you're more comfortable, what do? You want to get back to your life, whether it's tennis or golf or hiking or playing with the grandkids or shopping or just doing more things. And we want all our customers to get out there and enjoy their lives.
1: And I think, Dr. Levin, this is a perfect time to remind our listeners about the great news here in this special offer. 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I'll give out that number here in just a couple of minutes. Let's bring Dr. Neil Levin back online here with us. And as you're talking, I'm sitting here hearing this cash register going off. If I was to go out and swallow all 15 to 20 vitamin pills a day with somewhere between $200 and $300 a month, you've gone through this whole litany of things. But one of the things that you haven't mentioned just yet, you've checked off literally all of the boxes here, but you insisted that Purity include 100 milligrams of coenzyme Q10 in this formula. Now, that's for energy, right?
0: Yeah. Now, if you go to the average, big box store, club store, the best-selling CoQ10 has 100 milligrams of CoQ10. That's a good amount of CoQ10. Mm-hmm. So we have 100 milligrams of CoQ10. Now, why is CoQ10 important anyway? Think of CoQ10 as like your battery charger.
1: Okay.
0: When you eat some food, whether it's fat, carbohydrates, protein, the body takes those, it absorbs them, it brings them to the cells. Once in the cells, it gets into the mitochondria, and those are your little blast furnaces. That's where you turn food into cellular energy. Well, one of the linchpins to turn food into cellular energy is CoQ10. Mm-hmm. You need lots of CoQ10 to effectively make your food into cellular energy. Now, when you were 20, Steve, you made oodles of CoQ10. By the time you're 70, that number is cut in half. So when you look at a 70-year-old, they're not really moving like a 20-year-old, right? So but the question becomes, can you, by orally ingesting CoQ10 in supplement form, bump your levels back up? And the answer is yes. But CoQ10, it's absorbable, but when you take it with krill oil, it goes up. It's much better absorbable. So maybe 4 or 5 times better absorbed.
1: Nice.
0: And that's what we have it. We have in this krill oil, fish oil matrix. Now, one other point in CoQ10, for those out there listening that take a statin drug, and a ton of folks over 50 are on statins. They're one of the best-selling drugs out there, and we're not going to pass judgment on statins here, but the point is, if you're using a statin to lower your cholesterol because your doctor told you to, one of the side effects of statins is myalgias, is muscle pain, is discomfort. I see this all the time as a chiropractor. Mm-hmm. Folks come in and they tell me about that. The widely held belief is that one of the reasons people get these myalgias, these muscle aches and pains from statins, is because it lowers your CoQ10 even more. So if you're taking CoQ10, if you're taking a statin, it's going to lower your CoQ10. So if you're on statins, you absolutely want a multi that has CoQ10. You want to get that CoQ10 in there. The point is, isn't it nice to know when you're taking the super pill, this also becomes your CoQ10 formula in a very absorbable omega-3 matrix.
1: Exactly. And I'm so glad you addressed that, because the energy factor in this is so vitally important. If you just join us, we're talking to Dr. Neil Levin with Purity Products. You know, one of the many ingredients in here that is a clinically validated nutrient is called lutein. Now, I know you mentioned that a little bit earlier. It's plant-based superfood from marigold flowers. It's really the centerpiece of basically every single eye or vision formula out there on the market. And you guys actually use 10 full milligrams in this formula. It helps with sharper vision, helps with macular health, glare reduction. I thought that was a little surprising, which is great when you drive at night. I mean, this is great for brain function too. So, I mean, when you consider how much is in the Purity Super Pill multivitamin, Dr. Levin, Purity Super Pill, I would say, 40 times more here? Is that right? That's a big deal.
0: It's funny that you say that, because I was just looking at the supplement facts panel on the leading multi just now when you started asking me this question. Mm-hmm. And they have 0.25 milligram.
1: Wow.
0: We have 10 milligrams. 10. So yes, that's 40 times. That's the difference.
1: Huge.
0: So we have 40 times more lutein, and it's a very special lutein. It's called LuteMax 2020. Lots and lots of studies. Yes, it comes from marigold flowers. Mm-hmm. Yes, it's clinically tested. It's a top lutein in terms of research. And the research is plain. The benefits for vision are amazing. So LuteMax 2020 improves contrast sensitivity. It improves glare threshold. So if you're driving at night and that glare that they can hit you in the eyes, that bothersome glare,
1: oh, yeah.
0: This protects the eyes. It protects the eyes from blue light. Blue light is a very big problem. Like if you're looking at your computer, like I am right now, mm-hmm. It's shining blue light in your eyes. Your cell phone, when you're outside, you get a lot of blue. You've heard of blue blockers.
1: Yes.
0: Those sunglasses, one of the things they do is block blue light. too much blue light puts the kibosh on your sleep. So you're watching some TV or you're playing on your computer or your worst case scenario, you're bringing your cell phone to bed with you and looking at that, that's going to trash your melatonin and make it hard to sleep. Yep. Well, if you have enough lutein, it's almost like an internal blue blocker. It's protecting you from blue light. So, I mean, and it also boosts something called BDNF. That's brain-derived neurotrophic factor. What does that do?
1: Memory, right?
0: That's actually the factor that helps your brain neurons grow and make new synapses. And so, Nice. Yeah, I mean, lutein, great for the eyes, great for the brain, amazing skin benefits. You take lutein and it helps makes your skin look beautiful. So, yeah, this formula is just amazing. Imagine you take your multi, and you're going to get your multi now. You get your eye formula. You get your vitamin D formula. You get your CoQ10. And you get your omega-3 formula all in one. It's just three pills. They're soft gels, so they slide right down. Easy to swallow. And you're getting a month supply from Purity for $9.95. So that is, you know, this is one of those things you hear a lot of. You hear a lot of advertising these days, right. Steve. You really do. I guess I'm being an advertiser right now, but I'm really a doctor that's just talking to you like I would talk to any of the patients that came in here. I saw probably 20 people this morning. This is the way I talk to them. 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This is your foundational nutrient. And you want to take a little something else, you can. 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
1: 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Dr. Neil Levin, let's have some fun here. I want to go to the mailbag. We've got some of the most frequently asked questions I want to do first. We're going to do it in rapid-fire question format, so it's going to be super quick. The FAQs, so to speak. I'll ask the questions. Give me a quick answer. Is the super pill easy to take?
0: Oh, it's really easy to take. Just mention it. 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They're soft gels. They slide down easy. No one's going to have trouble with these.
1: Does the super pill have enough vitamin D? My doc said I need more.
0: 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Again, a regular multi out there is going to have 400 international units. We put a full 2,000 international units of a very absorbable vitamin D right in here, vitamin D3. This is your vitamin D formula.
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1: All right, here's a good one. 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
1: All right. I have issues with my knees and my joints. Can the super pill help that?
0: In 7 days, Steve, we went over it a little while ago. 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In 30 days, they were 38% more comfortable. So, yeah, knees. I found in my practice, this is the kind of formula that just pretty much is very joint friendly.
1: All right, considering what we know about Purity Super Pill here, do you have any testimonials that you can share?
0: Oh, yeah. I did pull four, just the first few I saw here. This guy's got a fun name, Bebop from Lehigh Valley, Pennsylvania. He's in the age 55 to 64 bracket, rates at 5 stars. He says, best multi. I'm so happy switching to the Purity Super Pill. Wow. Good mix of vitamins, krill and fish oil and CoQ10. Easy to take. I feel better after just a couple of weeks.
1: Give me another one.
0: One nickname, April from Mesa, Arizona. She says, amazing. I'm 65 years old. I feel like I'm in my 30s. People say I look like I'm in my 40s. The Super Pill makes me feel amazing. I love all the Purity products.
1: All right, one more.
0: Sean T. He says, so much in one pill, excellent quality. It's easier to take just one pill instead of several. Definitely a plus. I don't have time to count out pills every day, every week. Take one of these and you're good to go. I could tell an immediate difference while on this product. More energy, less health issues. 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Amazing value, easy to take, very, very high end. So, yeah, this is one of those. Once people start on this, they want to continue. This is a great nutrient. And again, for $9.95, absolutely give this a try.
27: 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I better go and give out that number.
0: Time always flies by, Steve. Thanks for having me.
27: All right, I've got some great news. 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
4: 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One of my favorite guests is on the line. We've got Chris Killam, also known as the Medicine Hunter, standing by now. CNN calls Chris the Indiana Jones of natural medicine because he's constantly scouring the globe searching for natural remedies. You may have seen Chris on the Dr. Oz show or maybe on PBS or CBS and also on Fox News where he does a health segment. He's been featured in the New York Times and also on ABC's 2020. Anyway, Chris is joining us today to discuss not one, but three of the hottest nutritional ingredients out there on the market today. Even better, he's teamed up with Purity today to give away a complimentary bottle to everyone out there in the listening audience. So do not, I repeat, do not change that dial. But first, a quick introduction. Chris Killam is an author and an educator. He's written 14 books. He's conducted research in over 30 countries. Again, he's been on with Oprah and Friends and Dr. Oz. Chris, welcome back to the show.
5: Thank you so much. It's always a pleasure to have a great conversation with you.
4: Now, most of us are super busy these days. We want to stay healthy, but quite frankly, it can be daunting. You know, with all the different supplements out there. Now, Chris, you've traveled all over the world learning about different natural remedies. So you really know which ingredients to look for. So tell me this, besides a good multivitamin and some fish oil, maybe a few other things, go into the three super hot nutrients you've been so jazzed about lately.
5: Well, I'm happy to do that. The three super nutrients, as we like to say, are a green tea extract, a turmeric extract called curcumin, and an extract from red wine called resveratrol. And apropos of what you said about my traveling around the world, I've extensively investigated these in their host countries. So I've been in the green tea plantations of China and India and worked with top researchers of this ingredient in those countries. With turmeric, I've been deeply involved with turmeric researchers in India and seen all of that. And with resveratrol, I've worked with scientists in Europe and also in California and Chile and South Africa, all of which are major red wine producing areas. So I've had the opportunity to investigate these things in the field, meet with the top scientists, and my conclusion is that green tea, curcumin from turmeric root, and resveratrol from red wine are remarkable health-enhancing agents that everybody can benefit from in a very, very substantial way.
6: Now, Chris, let's talk about these big three. And it's interesting that they're all found in our diet and all are considered superfoods. The green tea, the curcumin, the resveratrol. Why did you want to combine the three? There's always a method to your madness, if I can say it that way, because you combine these things together. You call it a real game changer.
5: Well, you know, when I look at these, there actually isn't a reason to put them all in separate products. They do go very well together. As you said, they're all food derived. So it's kind of like you can make a salad if you choose out of many vegetables. You don't just have to have a bowl of lettuce or a bowl of cucumbers. And while that's a little bit simplistic, the fact is that all of these are very, very rich in groups of protective compounds that are both antioxidant. So they actually protect our organ systems. So they maintain a healthy inflammatory status in the body. And this is really a big breakthrough. I also like the idea that people can get a concentrated supplement of green tea extract, curcumin extract, and resveratrol in one product with truly meaningful amounts of each one and not have to go out and basically buy a shopping cart full of stuff.
6: Now, let's dive into the headlines and the research, especially on this green tea, because it's absolutely amazing. I know in Asia they've been using it for thousands of years for healthy aging, but what are you seeing recently in the press? I know you told me the Nutrition Research Journal in its July 2012 issue revealed that green tea significantly increased plasma antioxidant activity and whole blood glutathione. Can you recap some of these headlines and tell me why you're such a green tea advocate?
5: Okay, what you just said about increasing plasma antioxidant activity is really critical. There are many antioxidants that people consume that don't actually wind up in the body, or they don't wind up in the body in any significant amounts. The green tea antioxidants, which we know are among the most highly beneficial antioxidants in the entire world, are very well absorbed. They improve plasma antioxidant activity. That is the blood concentration of antioxidants. So what happens is you get this great concentration of antioxidant substances, which are protective compounds floating around in the body and protecting the cells of your body, your organs, every part of your body, from premature destruction due to exposure to environmental pollutants and things in the diet. With regard to the whole blood glutathione, when we take in the right antioxidants, and not all antioxidant compounds are the right antioxidants, our bodies produce more of its own super protective compound called glutathione. So you take in the green tea extract, you build the antioxidant activity in your blood, and you also cause your body to produce this enormously beneficial, very well-studied, very powerful protective substance called glutathione. So it is remarkable. This isn't something that most high antioxidant foods or supplement ingredients do, but it does happen with a concentrated, properly made green tea extract.
6: All right, let's switch gears and talk about this curcumin, which is number two on your list. And by the way, these three ingredients are all found in the new green tea combo formula. We're going to be offering a free bottle in a few minutes, but talk to me about the curcumin, which is spelled C-U-R-C-U-M-I-N. Now, most people haven't heard of it, but scientists and researchers know it's one of the most powerful superfoods on the planet. It can positively influence our DNA, maintain joint comfort, healthy inflammation, and more. Can you share some of the incredible headlines on curcumin and tell us why you use this? And we talked about this off air a few minutes ago, this patented curcumin with greater absorption.
5: Okay. Well, first of all, I think while people might not know the term curcumin, they may well know turmeric root, which is a yellow spice, and it shows up in curries, and it's part of the 5,000-year-old Indian Ayurvedic system of medicine. I've been studying turmeric and its derivative curcumin since the 1970s, and I'll say this right off the bat, that there are almost no plant materials in the world as extensively studied as this. A couple of thousand studies can be found in the scientific and medical literature. We know that curcumin is powerfully antioxidant. We know that it has a remarkable capacity to protect the liver, and the liver is our primary detoxifying organ. It greatly enhances joint health. So if people are experiencing joint discomfort due to overuse, this really helps to relieve that. And it's also what we call cardioprotective. It helps to protect the heart. It helps to maintain normal, healthy cholesterol. And one last thing that is really kind of astounding is that curcumin actually causes your body to produce what are called neuroprotective factors in the brain. So it causes your body to produce these agents in the brain that protect the actual tissue of the nerves and the brain itself. There's almost nothing else that we know of that does this. Specifically, the curcumin that you mentioned offers about 7 times the absorption of other curcumin. So when you take 250 milligrams of this stuff, you get about 7 times the activity that you would if you took, say, a comparable amount of another curcumin extract. So this, in my opinion, is one of the most life-enhancing, protective, totally beneficial substances on Earth, and it has just decades of scientific and medical studies to back it up.
6: Now, Chris, I know that we talked already about the green tea in the curcumin in your new green tea formula, which Purity is giving away for free today. But first, tell me about the third nutrient on the list, the resveratrol, which is super hot right now. Share with us some of the headlines and the science behind resveratrol. I know the French love it, but why is it on your short list?
5: Well, resveratrol is one of those remarkable compounds that I just sort of shake my head at how many different things it does. It is found in grapes, in wine grapes. It also shows up in cranberries. What we know about resveratrol is that, like green tea and also like curcumin extract, it's profoundly antioxidant. But more than that, it shows significant properties. When you look at some of the things in the body that happen during aging as a result of fat accumulation in tissue and insulin sensitivity, resveratrol helps to protect against those things. It's a powerful immune regulator. And you know, our immune system is responsible for keeping us healthy. It is remarkably beneficial for the heart. And this is why it's considered one of the keys to the so-called French paradox. You know, the French drink a lot of red wine, they eat a lot of cheese, they smoke cigarettes, and they stay slim and they have good cardiovascular health, which just seems completely unfair. But resveratrol appears to be key in that. And additionally, there is a brain benefit like there is with the curcumin with blood flow to the brain. So when you take resveratrol, you get brain blood flow. This means you get more oxygen to the tissues of the brain. So this is on my short list for all those reasons and for about a dozen more that would just plain take too long to explain.
6: All right, again, we're talking with Chris Killam, also known as the Indiana Jones of natural medicine, sometimes called the medicine hunter as well. Chris, let's laser in on how this wonderful formula that you created in conjunction with Purity Products. I know that Purity's been in business now for, what is it, over 20 years. They've got a top rating from the Better Business Bureau, and people can get a complimentary bottle of this green tea CR today. We'll give that number out in a few minutes. But first, Chris, before we tell our listeners how they can get their very own complimentary bottle of green tea CR, tell me this. If you wanted to buy this green tea plus the patented curcumin plus the resveratrol, I mean, you spend close to probably at least $75 for all three bottles in the store. And yet today, Purity Products is giving away a free bottle. How are they able to do this?
5: Well, you can consider it kind of a smart bet. And what I mean by that, first of all, purity's big, but they're also very strategic. 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
6: 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Okay, Chris, talk about some of the headlines just on the green tea that we didn't get to yet. I understand that dieters just love green tea because it supports healthy fat metabolism. Is that right? And what does the research say about green tea when it comes to weight management?
5: Well, this is one of the especially wonderful things about green tea. We know that green tea has thermogenic properties. That is, it has heat-generating properties in the body. So it actually causes your body to burn more calories. So when you eat a meal, you're going to burn more calories from that meal as a result of taking a good, well-made, concentrated green tea extract. In addition, it has specific fat oxidation properties. It actually burns fat. I'm not suggesting that you're going to lose 20 pounds in a week, but I am saying that this is going to help your body to metabolize fat more efficiently. Over time, taking a green tea extract can help you to have a better fat to lean muscle ratio. So from a weight control standpoint, this is very good news. Additionally, green tea helps to stabilize blood glucose or blood sugar. And unstable blood sugar is one of the contributing factors to increased weight. So by stabilizing blood sugar, you have an effect on weight control and weight management. So it's really quite remarkable stuff. You need enough of it. We've got enough of it in Green Tea CR. It has to be the right extract. We've got the right extract. But the science is there for healthy weight management.
6: All right. Now, Chris, you say that with Purity's formula, it provides you with about 3 cups worth of green tea in each 2-capsule serving. So you get all of the green tea's concentrated benefits for energy, for heart health, for alertness in just 2 caps. Plus, you get the curcumin and the resveratrol, too. So it's easy. You call it your daily shortcut to better health. Explain this idea of a healthy shortcut and explain some of the top benefits as well.
5: Well, I mean, you could, for example, drink 3 cups of good concentrated green tea each day, eat at least 1 really rich curry made with a lot of turmeric root, and drink a couple of glasses of red wine. You could do that every day. Most people will not do that every day, but they still might want the benefits of three of the biggest superstar protective health-enhancing nutrients on the entire planet. So when I call this a daily shortcut, I'm simply saying that you can get in a capsule, in a good capsule, what you'd otherwise have to get by drinking a few cups of tea, eating at least one large, you know, turmeric-laden curry every day, and drinking a couple of glasses of concentrated red wine.
6: Again, we're talking with Chris Killam, the medicine hunter. Now, in this new green tea CR formula from Purity, it's really about the research. Share with us some of your favorite studies and the headlines on the curcumin that we didn't get to yet. I know this is one of your favorite ingredients for joint comfort and even for brain health.
5: Well, I especially like the liver protective, heart protective, and joint modifying properties of this stuff. The liver is our greatest detoxifying organ, and we know that we're constantly bombarded by toxins in the environment. In fact, blood studies show that newborn babies

0: inflammatory activity, better joint mobility as a result of taking curcumin. I like the brain protective studies as well. You know, curcumin delivers all this. So I regard it as one of the single most important things that you can put in your body. And I'm very well aware that most people are not going to eat enough raw turmeric root to get the benefits that they should and that they can get from a concentrated curcumin extract.
1: 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Call now. All right, back to the show. Chris, I don't want to get too technical here, but these antioxidants in green tea are classified as polyphenols, and they really are super powerful and well-respected by scientists. But in this Green Tea CR formula, there's more. It's got the green tea, it's got the curcumin, the resveratrol that we talked about, plus grape seed extract, bioflavonoids, vitamin C. Can you talk to me about this array of really super antioxidants and polyphenols that you've put in the formula?
0: Well, yeah, I won't say that we kind of went overkill, but I will say that we really, really developed an efficient, comprehensive program here. Grape seed extract contain a group of highly specialized antioxidant compounds that not only do much of what I've already described, but also enhance the physical integrity of tissue in the blood vessels and the skin. So we put those in there for extra boost in antioxidant activity, but also for a specific type of activity that isn't as much addressed by the green tea, the curcumin, and the resveratrol. The bioflavonoids enhance the overall activity of vitamin C, and vitamin C itself is one of the most important nutrients that we can possibly take in. So I would say that we were very, very thorough. You know, when we went through what could be in this product, we said, you know, what would happen if we put in grape seed extract, bioflavonoids, and vitamin C? We realized that we would have an utterly superior formula. And just to reiterate, I want people to experience dynamic health. I want people to feel great. This formula, the Green Tea CR, will make you feel great. And that's the purpose of it.
1: All right, Chris, I love this Green Tea CR combination formula. And remember, the CR stands for curcumin and resveratrol. I love that with this complimentary bottle today, our listeners can get started for free. That's great value. What would people expect to pay if they bought all of these separately in the store?
0: Well, I think if they bought high-quality products that contain these ingredients, they'd be into it for about $75 or so, possibly even $80.
1: Yeah.
0: So they'd wind up spending appreciably more than they're going to spend on the Green Tea CR formula. And they still wouldn't get the grape seed extract. They still wouldn't get the pine bark extract, the bioflavonoids, or the vitamin C.
1: Chris, what kind of results can people expect to see? What can they expect to feel once they start taking this formula?
0: I think that people will feel greater joint mobility and comfort. I think they'll feel more energy. Because these ingredients also help to stabilize and maintain natural healthy blood sugar control, I think they'll have more sustained energy throughout the day. And I would just suspect that people will have an experience of greater vitality. When you have a more highly functional immune system, you just feel more energy and better overall. It's kind of, you know, like those days when you get up and go, wow, I feel great. This is a wow Now I Feel Great formula.

0: Now, Chris, the green tea CR, let me get this straight. It provides about 3 cups worth of green tea in each 2-capsule serving. Plus, you get the antioxidant equivalent of several servings of fruits and vegetables. Plus, you get the resveratrol and the joint comfort and brain function benefits of the curcumin. I mean, wow, all in one formula. In the last 2 minutes, talk to me about this shortcut to better health and why you want everyone listening to this program to call now for that complimentary bottle of green tea CR.
1: Okay. Fortunately, there's an immense body of science that has been growing steadily for the past 20 years, and it's really rich science now. We know that of the various plant-derived substances that exist, green tea extract, curcumin extract, and resveratrol extract are at the absolute top of the list of protective, vitality-enhancing, overall health-promoting compounds. There just isn't anything like these. They're in the green tea CR standing for curcumin and resveratrol, product in meaningful amounts. People will take this product. They're going to feel the difference. You're going to feel energy. You're going to feel more vitality. You're just plain going to feel better, kind of more fluid and in that flow of good health.
0: Sure.
1: So I want people to experience that. And given that they can get a free bottle, I'm also not saying, now put yourself at great risk and spend a lot of money. I say, no, try it free. Let the product speak for itself.
0: Chris Killam, as always, fascinating information. We appreciate your insight. Thanks so much.
1: Thank you. It's always a pleasure to speak with you.
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7: Mission to Moscow, a new push for peace. I'm Jack Callahan, Fox News. U.S. Envoy Steve Witkoff and Jared Kushner have arrived in Moscow to revive efforts to end Russia's invasion of Ukraine. Russia's TASS news agency reports Witkoff and Kushner are meeting today with Russia's President Vladimir Putin. He's ordered a 3-day halt of air attacks on Ukraine. The conflict, which is now in its fifth year, has intensified, with both sides escalating rocket and drone attacks on the other. U.S. Central Command reports new U.S. airstrikes on positions in Iran linked to the Revolutionary Guard Corps.
8: They say the strikes follow recent attempted attacks by Iran against commercial shipping in the Strait of Hormuz and military service members. This as the U.S. Navy continues to enforce the U.S. blockade against Iran. U.S. Central Command says as of Wednesday, U.S. forces have redirected 86 commercial vessels, disabled 3, and boarded 2 to ensure compliance. It's unclear when this military conflict will end. Meantime, inflation remains a concern for voters as the conflict with Iran pushes diesel prices to a record high.
7: Fox's Christina Coleman. The FBI is probing the suspected theft of driver's license scans being sold on the dark web, including that of Secretary of War Pete Hegseth.
9: The FBI field office in New Orleans is leading the investigation into a massive data breach that has exposed millions of driver's licenses to identity theft and scams involving cyber hackers on the dark web. A hacker linked to identity theft that calls itself Nexus claims to have more than 153 million driver's licenses from people in the U.S. and Canada, along with millions of other identity documents. The data may have been stolen from idscan.net, a Louisiana-based identity verification company whose technology is used by businesses specializing in car rentals, retail, finance, and entertainment.
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7: Now that Judge William Sullivan has declared a mistrial in the triple murder trial of Lindsay Clancy, the state of Massachusetts has a decision to make. Fox's Brian Yenis reports from Plymouth.
15: District Attorney Tim Cruz said this trial was not about the mental health care system. It was about Clancy's three children, Cora, Dawson, and Callan. The state Supreme Court denied a defense emergency appeal to stop the mistrial. Clancy's attorney, Kevin Reddington, argued the judge should have replaced a lone holdout juror who had doubt but refused to follow the law on reasonable doubt. Reddington says the jury was split 11-1 for acquittal and later blasted that holdout male juror outside court. The DA has not said if they will retry this case, but in the meantime, Lindsay Clancy remains at the psychiatric hospital until that decision is ultimately made.
7: Status conference in the case scheduled for September 29th. Clancy confessed to the murders of her three children, whom she strangled. Her defense blames postpartum psychosis. A watchdog report alleges President Trump's former labor secretary drank on the job, misused government funds, and oversaw a toxic work environment.
17: A report from the Labor Department's Office of Inspector General alleges former labor secretary Lori Chavez-Dreamer engaged in an inappropriate relationship with a member of her security detail and repeatedly directed staff to perform personal tasks on government time. It also accuses her of inappropriately combining personal and official travel, of violating the department's alcohol policies, and failing to report gifts. The report cites more than 500 documents, images, and videos, and includes interviews with dozens of current and former department staffers. Kristen Goodwin, Fox News.
7: Rescuers in DePaul report finding two people alive Saturday, 10 days after devastating floods hit the country. 1,300 people killed in the floods, 5,000 still missing. I'm Jack Callahan, and this is Fox News.
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0: your car or your home. Happy Labor Day weekend again to you, to your family, to your loved ones. I am your host, Walt Phillips, and this show is brought to you by my very good friends over at the Reagan Gold Group. And folks, boy, do I have a show planned today. I want you to hang on to the sides of your seats because I have one huge question that I want every person listening at home to sit down and really think about. So wherever you are, whether you're driving, whether you're sitting in your living room or enjoying a nice cup of coffee, pay attention. Because what we're about to discuss is bigger than a headline. It's bigger than what a screen says your account is worth today. Here is the question, folks. If you put what you own in a time capsule and you sealed it up and opened it 20, 30, or 50 years from now, what would still be there? That's it. That is today's entire show. If you put your savings into a time capsule, will those dollars still buy what they buy today? If you put your retirement into a time capsule, will it still be worth what you were promised? If you put your money into a company everybody swears is unstoppable, will that company even exist when your kids or grandkids open the box? 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You know how that goes. Later becomes tomorrow. 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Find out what it means to own physical gold and silver. You do not have to decide anything while you're listening to me, but you do owe it to yourself to know what your options are. Now, let's get into this. Think about how many things over the course of your life people told you were a lock. They said this company is too big to fail. They said this market can only go up. They said this new technology changes everything. They said just leave it alone. The experts have it handled. And then one day, the company was gone. The stock collapsed. The bank needed a bailout. The pension changed the rules. The app stopped working. The website got hacked. The expert who told everybody to relax disappeared right along with the money. Let me give you three quick examples, not to scare you, but to wake you up. First, folks, and I'm sure you all remember this, Enron. Remember Enron? That was not some little company operating out of a small strip mall. It was one of the biggest names in America. The people at the top wore expensive suits. They appeared on television. Major accounting firms signed off on the books. Employees were encouraged to hold Enron stock in their retirement accounts. Then the truth came out, folks. Enron filed for bankruptcy in 2001. The FBI says thousands of employees and stockholders lost jobs, savings, and retirement money. Now put Enron stock in a time capsule. Seal it up in the year 2000. Open that capsule today, and what do you have? A piece of paper from a company that failed. It's not worth nothing because you didn't believe hard enough. It is not worth nothing because you forgot to check the chart. It is worth nothing because a company can go away, folks. Now, second, the dot-com boom. Some of you remember when all a company had to do was put dot-com after its name and suddenly people were acting like it was the next General Motors, the next IBM, the next anything you wanted it to be. The internet itself was real. The technology changed the world, but not every company riding that wave was real. The NASDAQ peaked at 5,048 in March of 2000, and then it fell 1,139 points by October 2002. That was a 77% drop. It took 15 years to get back to the old high. Put a basket of those hot dot-com names in a time capsule at the top. Open it today. Some companies survived, but many did not. The stories were exciting. The promises were huge. But a story is not the same thing as something permanent. Now, third, folks, let's talk about something people do not always want to talk about. Digital access. The Securities and Exchange Commission has warned people that if they manage crypto themselves and lose the private key, the access code, they can permanently lose the ability to reach it. If they use a platform or custodian, there can be risks if that company is hacked, shuts down, or fails. That is not an opinion. That is a basic fact about access. You can have a number on a screen. You can look at it every day. You can tell everybody about it. But if the key is gone, the platform is gone, or somebody else has frozen your access, that number can become nothing more than a picture on a screen. Now, I'm not telling you that every company is Enron. I'm not telling you that every stock goes to zero. I'm not telling you that every digital account disappears. That would be silly, folks. But I am telling you something much simpler. A lot of the things people thought would last forever did not last forever. Companies have failed. Markets have crashed. Products have become outdated. Websites have disappeared. 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Now, folks, let's get to the meat and potatoes of this conversation. Earlier in the show last week, I walked you through a comparison that should never, ever, ever leave your mind. Back in 1971, you could have taken $10,000 in cash and put it in a box, and you could have taken another $10,000 and bought gold when it was still fixed at around $35 an ounce, and then put that gold in another box. The cash box, decades later, still has $10,000 of cash in it, right? Unless there's a magician that can turn it into a rabbit. The bills might look nice. They might be crisp, but they are still just $10,000. And the purchasing power of those dollars is nowhere near what it was when you buried it in 1971. Now, the gold box, folks, is a lot different. $10,000 at $35 an ounce bought roughly 285 ounces of gold. At the recent 4,600 an ounce level, those 285 ounces, folks, represent roughly $1.3 million. Let me say that again. $10,000 now represent $1.3 million. That's not a theory, folks. That's not somebody's crystal ball prediction. That already happened. And it's not because gold is magic. It's because the physical metal stayed the physical metal, while the measuring stick, the dollar, changed over time. Now take that same time capsule test and run it with Enron. Put $10,000 worth of Enron shares in a box at the height of the excitement, seal it up, open it today. You would be looking at a reminder that no matter how big the signs are, no matter how impressive the headquarters look, no matter how many experts are praising a company can fail, folks. Put $10,000 into a business that went bankrupt and that business can be gone. Put your entire future behind an executive team and that executive team can make bad decisions. Put your confidence in a password and one lost phrase can lock you out forever. But put physical gold in a box and when you open that box, it's still gold. Put physical silver in a box and when you open that box, it's still silver. it does not matter whether the fellow who ran a company retired, got fired, lied to shareholders, or flew to the Bahamas. The metal does not need a chief executive officer. It does not need a quarterly report. It does not need someone in a boardroom to make the right decision next Tuesday. And that is why people have used gold and silver across civilizations for thousands of years, 5,000 years, folks. They're not somebody's obligation. They're not an IOU. They're not a promise that depends on the next earnings call. And here's the point I really want you to hear. Gold and silver do not have to be perfect every day to be permanent assets. They can move up. They can move down. We've seen that. Anybody who tells you metals never have a rough day is not being straight with you. But in recorded monetary history, in history, folks, in all-time history, gold and silver have never gone to zero. They have not filed for bankruptcy. They've not disappeared because a server crashed. They've not become obsolete because a newer app came along. Gold does not wake up one morning and announce layoffs. Silver does not issue a press release saying the books were cooked. That right there, folks, that right there, if you listen to nothing else, that right there is the difference. Now, folks, gold is so dense that at a price around $4,600 an ounce, about $1 million worth of pure gold is roughly 217 ounces, around 15 pounds of metal. That is an enormous amount of value in a remarkably small physical space. Think about that, folks. I really want you to wrap your head around that. 15 pounds. That's less than a big bag of dog food. That's around the weight of a bowling ball, and you can put that kind of value into a small, secure space. I'm not telling you to carry $1 million around in a shoebox, right? That would be dangerous, folks. But I'm saying the point is simple. Gold stores a great deal of value in a small physical form. That is one of the reasons it has mattered throughout history. $1 million in $100 bills is 10,000 individual bills. The U.S. currency education program says every note weighs about 1 gram. So that stack weighs about 22 pounds. Paper is paper. Gold is a physical, dense store of value. That is real-world common sense. You don't need a Wall Street degree to understand that. So, folks, if you've been sitting on the fence because you thought this was complicated, listen to me. You don't need to figure it all out alone. 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Again, I'm always going to say it twice, 1-800-702-2212, or you can go to ownrealgold.com. 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Maybe you have a TSP from federal service or the military. 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Now, folks, I want to talk about the turning point we are living through right now. And I don't mean that with fear. I mean it with urgency. The markets are telling you something. Gold and silver are not quietly sitting in the background anymore. They have been making major moves. They have been volatile. They have been getting attention, and that is exactly why people get scared and freeze. They see a price go up, and they say, I missed it. Then they see a price come down, and they say, I knew I should have waited. Then they see it rise again, and they say, I'll wait for it to come back down. And then month after month, year after year, they end up doing nothing. They become professional waiters, not the kind who are bringing you a cup of coffee at the diner, rather, folks. The kind who wait on the sidelines while everything around them changes. Now, let me give you the facts, folks. Reuters reported that silver traded around $71.77 an ounce back in January of this year. By January 29th, Reuters reported silver had hit an all-time high of $121.60 an ounce. That is how quickly this metal can move when it gets going. Now, it also pulled back. Of course it did. That's the part of a volatile market. But that's not the point. The point is that silver does not send you a letter 3 weeks in advance saying, "Dear sir or madam, I will begin moving sharply on Monday. Please be ready." Markets don't work like that. They frustrate you. They confuse you. They go sideways. They pull back. They make people doubt themselves. And then a major move happens so fast that folks who were waiting for a perfect entry point are suddenly watching the price on the television saying, "I wish I had made that call when Walt was talking about it." That is what I don't want for you folks. I don't want you listening to this show in 2 months seeing a much higher gold price or a much higher silver price, because inevitably, folks, that is where we are headed, and then digging up this old broadcast and saying, "Damn, I heard him. I knew it made sense. Why did I not even make the phone call?" This is not about chasing a number, folks. It's about understanding the moment. The Silver Institute and Metals Focus expect the silver market to remain in a supply deficit for a sixth consecutive year, and going into much more than that. Reuters reported that their research projected a 46.3 million ounce shortfall and that 762 million ounces had been drawn from stock since 2021. That doesn't mean that there will be no silver available tomorrow. It doesn't mean that every prediction comes true. It means the physical supply and demand picture has been tight for years, and it's not something you should ignore while you wait for a headline to give you permission. And now look at what respected market voices are saying as well, folks. Michael Oliver, he's a veteran market technician who began in the futures business in 1975. In an interview published earlier this year, he said he expects silver to reach the couple hundreds in the next handful of months, with what he called a realistic possibility of $300 to $500 silver by the end of this year. Smart, experienced people looking at the silver market are not talking about it like it's an afterthought. They're talking about a potential major repricing. Macquarie raised its 2026 working average for gold from $4,300 to $4,500 and lifted its silver average from $52 to $72. Bloomberg reported gold trading above $4,600 ahead of the Jackson Hole meeting. Again, these are not promises. They're institutions updating their views as conditions change. And what are you doing while all of that is happening? Are you still sitting there saying, "Let me wait until I'm completely comfortable"? Folks, if you wait until the story is so obvious that everybody at the diner is talking about it, you're probably late to the conversation. If you agree with what I'm saying, if you understand that companies can fail, digital access can be interrupted, and gold and silver are physical assets with a track record that spans generations, then do something more than listen. 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So folks, let me bring this home. You can't control what a company's CEO does behind closed doors. You can't control whether a corporate board makes a good decision. You can't control whether a password gets lost, a platform changes its rules, a website goes down, or a bank suddenly makes you wait for your own money. But you can control whether you learn. You can control whether you ask a question. You can control whether you put yourself in a position to own something tangible rather than depend entirely on somebody else's promise. That is what today has been about. the time capsule test. If you place a failed company in a time capsule, you may open it years later to find out the company no longer exists. If you place a digital asset behind a password in a time capsule, access may depend on whether that password, platform, and technology survived. If you place paper cash in a time capsule, you can count every bill when you open it, but what it buys can be drastically different. But when you put physical gold and silver in a time capsule, you open it, and the metal is still there. It's still tangible. It's still recognized. It's still real. And folks, if anything is proven right over time, it gains a heck of a lot of value. That is not complicated. And frankly, folks, you have earned the right to have some simplicity in your financial life. You worked hard. You raised a family. You paid your bills. You made it through layoffs, recessions, wars, high gas prices, high interest rates, and every other curveball life threw at you. Maybe you worked in a factory. Maybe you drove a truck. Maybe you owned a small business. Maybe you served in the military. Maybe you taught children, carried mail, worked construction, or spent decades making sure somebody else's business ran the way it was supposed to run. You did not spend all those years building a life just to have your future tied entirely to something you cannot see, touch, or explain. And I know some people are overwhelmed. I understand that. But being overwhelmed is understandable. Refusing to learn anything because you're overwhelmed is a choice. You don't need to become a precious metals expert today. You don't need to understand every bond market headline. You don't need to watch financial television for 6 hours a day. You need to pick up a phone and have one honest conversation. 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Markets are not asleep. Gold is not asleep. 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The people who understand physical assets are not asleep. So don't sit there asleep at the wheel. 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Get the facts. Learn about what it means to own physical gold and silver. Find out whether there's a path for you involving an IRA, a 401k from previous job, a TSP, or your cash savings, folks. Because the people who regret missed opportunities are rarely the people who made one phone call and learned something. They're the people who kept saying, I will get to it later, until later got expensive. Don't let that be you, folks. I'm Walt Phillips. Stay right here, folks, because after these messages, Carl's coming on and we're going to keep this conversation going, because knowing the difference between a promise and a possession could be one of the most important things you ever do for yourself and your family. I'm Walt Phillips. This is The Gold Show, and we'll be right back.
1: Parts of the Midwest and Mid-Atlantic will be drenched by severe storms over the Labor Day weekend. Intense thunderstorms are possible from Michigan to Delaware and will largely impact the same area that was soaked on Thursday and left about 500,000 customers without power. The severe weather threat is set to shift further south on Sunday. Southern California could be in for a wet weekend due to the impacts of Hurricane Marie. The storm system off the coast of Mexico is not expected to make landfall. Along the coast, forecasters are calling for a 6 to 8 foot south swell. Strong waves, rip currents, and coastal flooding are likely. Evening high tides could reach just over 6 feet by Monday. The mayor of Detroit is confirming that a large tornado tore through the lower east side of the city on Thursday. The National Weather Service says the EF2 tornado was packing winds of 115 miles per hour as it created a 3-mile path of destruction late Thursday afternoon. It was Detroit's first tornado in nearly 30 years. I'm Lisa Taylor.
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0: All right, folks, and we are back from the break, and welcome back to the Gold Show. 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Now, folks, we are at one of my favorite points of the show. I get to bring on a familiar face and somebody a lot of you have specifically asked to hear from more. You have heard Carl and me talk through some heavy stuff on this program in the past few weeks and months. Many of you have called in afterwards, had the chance to speak with Carl directly, and gotten your questions answered. And that is why I'm excited to bring him back again. Carl is not only a good friend of mine for more than 10 years, he's the top precious metals analyst over at the Reagan Gold Group with years and years of experience helping regular everyday people understand their options, protect what they have built, and learn about physical gold and silver without getting buried in fancy Wall Street language. Carl, brother, as always, it's a pleasure and welcome back to the show.
12: Hey, Walt, what's up, buddy? Good to talk to you. Thanks for having me.
0: Absolutely, Carl. Always good to hear your voice. Now, Carl, before we get into the news, let me get your big picture reaction. Carl, earlier in the show, I asked listeners to think about the time capsule test. A company can close, a stock can take a beating, somebody can lose a password, a platform can change the rules. But when you hold physical gold or silver, you're holding a tangible asset that is not dependent on one company staying alive or one website staying online. So, Carl, my question, yes, real money. And my question, Carl, is from where you sit, talking to people every day, why do you think that message is hitting home right now? Why is the idea of control becoming so important to ordinary people?
12: Well, I mean, I hear it every day from folks. I mean, people are scared they're going to lose what they work their life for. You know, we're watching banks close down throughout the country or get bought up by other financial institutions. You know, they're worried about that. I mean, the fact that we passed $40 trillion in debt last week, I mean, that should be an eye opener to everybody. And add in the fact that we have, you know, the Fed doing what it's doing. I mean, we're, you know, Trump put a guy in for the sole purpose of lowering interest rates and they're talking about raising them.
0: Mm-hmm.
12: I mean, it's basically just telling everybody, hey, the economy's not that good. You know, I tell folks all the time, just because the stock market's good does not mean the economy's good. Economy and stock market are two very, very different things. And, you know, I think right now, I mean, I've spoken to a tremendous amount of people since we last spoke. And I'd probably tell you one of the biggest things everybody's worried about is, you know, am I going to have my money there when I need it? Is it going to be there for me? And, you know, what could I do to make sure it's there? And, you know, I just tell everybody, listen, yes, you have that opportunity to make sure money's there, but you got to make sure you actually have real money, not fiat currency or paper. And that's really what it comes down to.
0: I mean, the point's not that people have to be terrified of every bank, right? Every company or every piece of technology.
12: Right. Totally.
0: Yeah. The point is that a person who worked their whole life should understand what's real and what somebody else has promised. I mean, you can have different kinds of holdings, but physical gold and silver give a person something simple, a tangible asset that doesn't need a board meeting, a login.
12: Metal's been around for thousands of years, Walt.
0: I mean, yeah.
12: Simple, straightforward.
0: Yep.
12: Been the currency for many, many different types of civilizations and different countries and different, you know, people throughout the history of mankind. You know, mm-hmm. U.S. dollars have it. It's that simple and straightforward. I mean, the U.S. dollar, I mean, it's run its course.
0: 100%.
12: There's a ton of information out there about it. I mean, you know, historically, fiat currencies, you know, globally generally last 40 to 50 years.
0: Mm-hmm.
12: U.S. dollars, what, 94 years right now?
0: Mm-hmm. Yeah,
12: like, come on.
0: It's past its expiration date, Carl. It's we're sour milk right now.
12: Yes,
0: and,
12: of course.
0: And Carl, speaking about metals, let's get into silver, man, because this is where things are getting interesting. Carl, the September delivery month is here, and I have been watching the numbers. You know me, Carl. I go crazy with this
12: You
0: stuff.
12: Love the numbers.
0: I this love the your, numbers, is, man.
12: Just so everybody listening knows, this is like Walt's Super Bowl once a month.
0: Oh, yeah.
12: So everybody's aware.
0: Oh, yeah. Oh, yeah, baby. And Carl, we got some exciting news because the numbers coming out of the COMEX system, Carl, I want to make this simple for the folks at home. Before the delivery cycle began, reports showed roughly 99 million ounces of registered silver. Folks at home, registered silver means that's what the warehouse warrants needs for delivery. And at the start of the September process, 3,832 silver contracts representing roughly 19 million ounces were just tendered for delivery, folks. So what that means, the 99 million ounces of available silver, let's call it, 19 million of them were just claimed. Now, I want to be careful here because I don't want to say 19 million ounces physically walked out of the warehouse overnight. That's not what the delivery numbers mean. But Carl, help people understand why this matters. What does it mean when a meaningful amount of silver is moving through the delivery process against a registered supply that's already much smaller than the overall paper claims that people trade? And let's even take it a step further. Why does it make a difference between a claim on silver and physical silver so important because of the whole paper manipulation, Carl, that we talk about? Like, I don't think folks understand that silver is the most manipulated. I was about to say metal, Carl, but it's probably the only thing more manipulated than that is my mother-in-law. You know?
12: Oh, that's for sure.
0: Yes.
12: Yeah, I mean, listen, it's simple. I mean, once again, they don't have the metals for these people that want to take delivery of them. I mean, it's just not there. Too many people are still stuck in paper, essentially, with metals. I mean, there's a reason why China took paper metals off their markets a couple of weeks ago. I mean, it's nothing more, like you said, it's manipulation. All that's doing is causing the price of it to bounce around. If you really look, I mean, over the last couple of weeks here, silver and gold as well have probably had the best couple of weeks they've had in, you know, multiple quarters. Yes. I mean, both of them have done very well. So, you know, what this equates to is for the average person is if the manipulation doesn't keep up as dramatic as it is, we should watch the silver market spike dramatically and probably not. And I don't want to say spike. Theoretically, it should go up and just not come back down. It should just continue to rise.
0: Carl, listen, you know me. I'm plugged into my analysts, the Michael Olivers, the David Morgans, the Eric Sprotts, yep, the David Hunter, guys. All of them. And Carl, I always say when it looks like a duck, it walks like a duck, it talks like a duck, it quacks like a duck, it's a duck. And they're all saying the same thing about silver, Carl. They're all saying that silver is going to, In the short term, they're looking at $300 to $500 silver. And in Correct. The long term, over the next few years, we're looking at quadruple digit silver. And folks, if you're listening at home, silver's at $70. We're going to be talking about silver like the good old days very, very soon. So folks, I'm going to pause real quick because if you are listening to Carl and I right now and you're agreeing with Carl and you're agreeing with me, don't just sit there and say, oh, that makes sense. You know, maybe I'll pick up the phone. Folks, I want you to call the Reagan Gold Group. 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
12: A phone call never hurt anybody, folks. A conversation never hurt anybody. I mean, call, ask your questions. I mean, I'll tell you right now, I one of the things I hear from folks and I tell folks all the time, and I always say it in a joking manner, but so many people have so much misinformation about precious metals. They heard from their best friends, sisters, cousins, brother-in-law, heard from a guy that he knows that he heard at bingo. You know, I mean, it's just a bunch of nonsense that people, you know, are throwing out there. I mean, and the reality of it is you need to know who you're working with and you need to trust the information you're getting because it's really important. And unfortunately, if you don't pick up the phone, you won't know. No question stupid. Give us a call. Hey, I heard this about gold. I heard this about silver. Is that true? Because a lot of people, and I tell you, 9 out of 10 times when I talk to somebody, they just had misinformation. All of a sudden, they basically get their questions addressed and go, oh, I didn't know that. You know what? This actually makes a lot of sense. Mm-hmm. This makes a lot of sense for me. I should do this. Mm-hmm. You know, I mean, it is about diversification. It's not about having all your eggs in one basket. It's diversity. You know, I get people tell me all the time, well, I got a diverse portfolio. Yeah, but in the end, it's all still paper. It's all based in U.S. dollars. I mean, you know, great. You got a whole bunch of different type of paper. Is it going to be there when you need it?
0: Mm-hmm. Great points, Carl. Great points. And you know, listen, I want to, Carl, I want to switch over to gold for a second because we only have limited time here. And I have these great questions to ask you because, Carl, there was a development that should make people stop and think. The U.S. Treasury just expanded secondary sanctions exposure around Iran-related activity in 5 sectors, Carl. Digital assets, technology, gold, aviation, and shipping. Now, let's be very clear to everyone listening. This is not a ban on gold itself. We're not here to spread misinformation. It's not saying regular people can't own gold. It's about Iran-related dealings in designated parts of that economy. But the reason it caught my eye is what the Treasury said about gold. It said Iran is using gold as it tries to stabilize its way to protect itself against rampant inflation. In other words, When a government is under pressure and its paper money is in trouble, what is it turned to? Gold. So, Carl, what
12: it's
0: is
12: trying to use gold? Yeah, what it's trying to do is it's trying to protect itself. They already know that their economy is destroyed. Mm-hmm. I mean, listen, you know, what's been going on here? Just this, you know, the oil, they've been losing, you know, billions of dollars a month, just not being able to have the normal deliveries that they had. You know, so what are they doing? They're running to the tried and true physical asset, gold, you know, that's been around for thousands of years.
0: Mm-hmm.
12: It's that simple. They're trying to hedge their bet and trying to keep their economy somewhat afloat, even though it's getting killed, to try and save themselves. That's their life raft. Now, you know, I mean, it's real simple, folks. You see, I mean, they physically named it gold, is besides those other four, you know, areas. They're trying to use that to keep their country from basically going out of business. It's mm-hmm. that simple. So if countries are doing this, why aren't regular folks like you and I?
0: Mm-hmm.
12: I mean, I know I am. You know, people listening, why are you waiting? Get on the phone, you know, and have a conversation and see if this makes sense for you. I mean, it's about putting yourself in a good space. Yeah, go ahead.
0: Yeah, I mean, listen, gold's globally recognized. It's liquid. It's not tied to a single country's promise. And that's why governments have held it as part of reserves for generations. And the Treasury action doesn't make gold illegal, right?
12: No,
0: it shows gold's important enough to be specifically named in the way Iran tries to protect value and move resources under pressure.
12: Sure.
0: Because
12: they got a lot of gold, I'm sure.
0: Yep.
12: You know, and what are they doing? They're trying to use that to basically dig themselves out of the hole that Trump put them in.
0: Mm-hmm.
12: I mean, that's all it is. It's they're using a physical asset because it has real value, folks. It's that simple. It's something of value, real value, not paper, not a stock, not a bond, not a promissory note, not, you know, anything. It's physical, real money. And that's why they're doing it. And that's why, you know, we're trying to stop it. You know, we're trying to essentially bankrupt them. But, you know, if they're doing their gold thing, that may keep them going for a little bit longer.
0: Mm-hmm. Well, Carl, listen, that bridges me into the final question I have today. And I want to end with the part that matters most to the people that are listening at home. And you and the team at Reagan Gold talk to folks every day. You follow up with people. You answer questions long after the first phone call without naming anybody or getting into anyone's personal business. Tell me about the people who called several months ago, Carl, when we were on here, when gold was roughly $500 lower than recent levels.

0: computer numbers floating in the air. I mean, you know, I talk to people all the time. I mean, listen, this past week, I had a gentleman, he purchased, you know, I don't know, probably 6-7 months ago. And I can tell you right now, he is absolutely over the moon. He's just, you know, knows that he made the right decision. He was a little hesitant at first, but now he's just super happy about what he did. And, you know, he actually called me, you know, the other day, and, you know, he added a bit more to his account. That was the real reason for his call. But he said, he goes, I'm so happy that you took your time and explained this to me, because nobody else is doing that. You know, I mean, he knows that these financial guys, and I'm not knocking them, they're great guys. My friends in that business, I've said it before, but they're never going to tell you to do anything that doesn't benefit them or their company. And then I sell gold and silver. It's that simple and straightforward. You know, it's about giving yourself a shot when everything else is going one way, you have something else in your portfolio going the opposite direction. And metals have that inverse relationship to the market, but more importantly, the US dollar. And, you know, that's what we've seen historically. You know, obviously history doesn't have to repeat itself, but I don't know why it wouldn't, especially considering, you know, the turmoil that we're in right now and the debt that we have and the money printing and the dollar devaluation and the inflation. I mean, this is, you know, it's been a robbing Peter to pay Paul scenario for quite some time. And, you know, there's a lot of people out there, you know, the gentleman you named earlier talking about, you know, their predictions for metals. They're saying those things for a reason. They know that this is going to come to a head. And, you know, it's time to protect yourself and make sure your money's there when you need it, because unfortunately, none of us are getting any younger, my friend.
1: Absolutely not. I wish. I've been looking for the fountain of youth with my wife. We took a road trip. Don't tell anyone. I've been trying to find it, man. I've been trying to find that fountain of youth. If I find it, I will let you know. And folks, I will make an announcement on the radio. We will all get younger together. But Carl, listen, you know, that's what I want people to hear. This is not you calling somebody and being pressured into something before you understand it. Yeah,
0: it's your money. Do it at your pace.
1: Yeah.
0: Do it when you want to do it. But, you know, understand, I say it every week. You can't be a deer in headlights and do nothing.
1: Right, right.
0: I'm fiscally conservative. I like to be proactive, not reactive.
1: Mm-hmm.
0: I don't want to wait till the market's dropping, gold and silver skyrocketing, and I'm trying to sell things and get a hold of, you know, my financial company and hope they're going to help me, because unfortunately, a lot of times they're going to leave you high and dry.
1: I mean, Carl, plain and simple, you call, you ask questions, you find out whether you actually have choices. Maybe you work 30 years for a company and have an old 401k you've barely looked at since you left. Maybe you're federal, military, retired, have a TSP. Maybe you have an IRA, an annuity, a savings. Maybe you want to do a cash buy, but you may have more control than you realize. And folks, when you ask for Carl, there's no one that is going to be able to point you in a better direction than the man you are listening to right now, because he has walked down every path. He's fought every war, and he knows how to find opportunity where you might think not. Folks, where you might not think. Sorry, my tongue got tied there, folks. I don't know what happened. It could have been my lunch. I had a big lunch today, but he will find you opportunity, folks. And that is the point. And that's why we have Carl on this show every week, because a lot of you have been listening and calling in. And Carl, I mean, you know, you say it to me all the time that you know, you've been helping so many people, and radio is such a powerful thing. And I feel like it's a true privilege for the people at home being able to listen to you and also being able to connect with you.
0: Well, I love doing it. I mean, listen, it's great to be able to talk to everybody and to be able to have these conversations with folks and, you know, get everything addressed the proper way. I mean, unfortunately, there's a lot of people out there spewing a lot of information. And, you know, I mean, I know one guy, he was saying something that he was guaranteeing gold was going to be over $5,000 this week from last week. And unfortunately, he lied to all his listeners, and he's known to be a liar, but that's a whole different conversation. But, you know, the reality of it is, folks, what you need to do is you need to do something to protect yourself, and you need to just make a smart decision and, you know, not rely on other people. Because the reality of it is nobody's going to protect you. You got to protect yourself.
1: Absolutely.
0: So, you know, please feel free to give us a call. No pressure, like Walt said. And, you know, ask some questions. You want to talk to me directly? You know, when you get somebody on the phone, ask, hey, can I speak to Carl? I'll jump on the line. I mean, if I'm not, I'll call you right back, because I do talk to a lot of folks. But it's about giving people the opportunity to know that they do have choices and what those choices are, and then making the best decision for themselves and what they're trying to accomplish. And if you got cash.

0: If you got retirement funds, we can help you with both. So please don't hesitate to call. And especially with everything going on right now, you know, jump on it and don't wait, because I mean, we've gotten extremely busy in the last 6 weeks here, and you know, the phones are blowing up. So we want to be able to take care of everybody in an appropriate manner. So don't hesitate, folks.
1: Well, Carl, brother, I appreciate you coming on as always. I know a lot of listeners look forward to hearing from you. And I know you've had the chance to meet and help many of them from these conversations. Folks, I am going to leave you with this. Earlier in the show, we talked about the time capsule test, what survives when the company fails, what survives when the password is lost, what survives when the headline changes, the market shakes, or the person who made you a promise is no longer there to answer the phone. Gold and silver survived it all. Not because they are magic, not because they go straight up every day, but because they are real, because they are physical, because they do not disappear when a company goes bankrupt or a website goes dark. And right now, the window to learn is still open. Do not take that for granted. There may come a day when gold is at a number that makes today's price look like a memory. There may come a day when silver is at a level where people say, why did I wait? I can't tell you that exact day, folks, or that exact number. Nobody honestly can. But I want you to call the Reagan Gold Group, 1-800-702-2212, and make that call today. 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Folks, I am Walt Phillips. Carl, thank you again, brother. And to everyone listening, take care of yourself, take care of your family, and do not wait until later gets expensive. 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
14: Trial in a Massachusetts murder trial. I'm Daria Albinger, Fox News. A status hearing later this month could determine if Lindsay Clancy will be tried again on murder charges.
15: Plymouth County District Attorney Timothy Cruz says Lindsay Clancy's case isn't about health care.
16: Children were murdered, and it's our job to seek justice.
15: Noting he'll decide whether to retry the case, defense attorney Kevin Reddington.
17: I don't know if we will ever be able to get jurors that aren't aware of this case anywhere.
15: A judge declaring a mistrial Friday after jurors were unable to reach a verdict. Prosecutors argued Clancy intentionally killed her three young children in 2023. The 36-year-old admits to strangling them, but pleaded not guilty to murder charges with the defense, maintaining she shouldn't be held criminally liable because she had postpartum psychosis. Kristen Goodwin, Fox News.
14: President Trump is warning the U.S. could soon target Iran's heavily fortified Pickaxe Mountain nuclear site as efforts to reach a deal to end the conflict remain stalled.
18: President Trump is backing up Vice President Vance's claim that the conflict in Iran is not a war because the strikes have been intermittent. He calls it small potatoes, but he says the U.S. is also considering targeting a uranium enrichment facility in Iran, which would be a major move.
19: We may hit Pickaxe very soon because if there was anything going on with Pickaxe, but because of all of the things, you know, we're leading in space now by a lot. We know everybody that's moving at Pickaxe. We know everybody that's moving everywhere, all over Iran. And if anything goes bad, we hit them. We hit them hard.
18: President Trump has in the past threatened action against Pickaxe Mountain. The heavily fortified nuclear site is buried deep underground.
14: That's Fox's Madeline Rivera reporting. 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
22: From the Fox 10 Weather Center, sunny today, high of 103. Tonight, going down to 85, high of 106 for your Sunday.
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0: Well, welcome back, folks. Happy Saturday morning. Beautiful skies out there with clouds. Isn't normal Phoenix weather just quite wonderful? You know, we're right about normal right now. We got some clouds. It's, you know, around 103 or 4. And sure beats 117. Anyway, welcome to the Whitfield Nursery Garden Show. We're here with the lovely Jazz. That's right. She's here on phones and music. You can be part of the program. You can lead the direction simply by calling Jazz at 602-260-5394, 260-KFYI. You know, we always start off with pretty open phones, and we get to the last half hour or so, a little tricky to get in. So if you're listening early, we can talk about anything you want to grow, water, plant, fertilize, or kill. Having normal weather means it's time to get out and fertilize plant gardens. We always, you know, say we feed three times a year. Labor Day is one of them. Then we got Valentine's Day and Memorial Day. But certainly a time when plants can use a little help after recovering from that long, hot summer. And checking our irrigation, you know, making sure that we're not overwatering, underwatering. You know, either one's not good. Anyway, whatever your passions, your ideas, your dreams, we're here in the subtropical desert where, you know, we're probably the greenest desert on the planet. We do get a little bit more rain, and hopefully we'll keep it up. You know, we've been blessed with, you know, pretty good rains up in the mountains this year, and that's really kind of kept the fires, you know, down and away. And that's certainly a welcome change over the past few years, and hopefully we get a lot of snow this winter. Anyway, if you want to talk about planting vegetable gardens, you know, all kinds of desert palm trees and shade trees, all your tropical plants are good to plant now. You know, geranium season's just coming up in a few weeks, and so lots of things to do here kind of in this transition time of year where, you know, we've survived the summer. You know, the days are getting shorter now, and so it's probably not going to be much over 110 again. And not that it can't, but I don't think so. Anyway, just give us a call. Lead the direction of the program. We could talk about anything you want to grow, water, plant, fertilize, or kill. All kinds of styles. And vegetable planting season is definitely here. So if you're going to plant a garden, now is the time. And, you know, we kind of are, you know, typically this was always the greens, the broccoli, the cabbage, cauliflower, kale, lettuce, all those kind of things. But the last few years, we've gotten away with planting late tomatoes. We didn't have a freeze all last winter, and they, you know, had fruit right through the wintertime. Pepper plants last here for 3 years, so got those guys. And then if you want your mint and your herbs and those kind of things, you can plant them right now, and they can last for more than a year as well. Well, we'll take our first caller this morning, Kayla in Phoenix. And after Kayla, it's wide open. It's the perfect time to call Jazz. Number to call, 602-260-5394. 260-KFYI. Good morning, Kayla. Well.
1: Hello?
0: Good morning.
1: Oh, hi there. Good morning. Love your show. I had a question about my lemon trees. They've been on our property for about 30 years. We just moved into this house a year ago. This summer really, really was hard on them, and the leaves are starting to burn and dry out. One of the other trees just died earlier this summer. I'm watering it, but trying not to overwater it, and I'm checking the dirt. But I'm also wondering, do I put up a sunshade? Should I be
0: watering? You know, Kayla, we grow hundreds of acres of lemons, and we don't have any sunshades, and especially on big mature trees like that. Your irrigation, where do you live? What cross streets?
1: I live on 7th Greenway area.
0: Okay. Down by the golf course or up on the hill?
1: Right by the Moon Valley Park.
0: Okay. So your soil there is going to hold water fairly well. You know, you should be watering heavy about once every week to 2 weeks in the summertime. You could water once a week, won't be too much, and once every 2 weeks is probably enough. But when you water a big old lemon tree, you need to put on about 200 gallons of water. And so if you're putting it on with a drip system, you know, you're going to run it probably 6 or 8 hours, depending on the size of emitter heads. Or if you're going to run water it with a hose, let the hose run on it for slower for 3 or 4 hours. And so they're going to take quite a lot of water. But, you know, all the burn and all the problems that they've had right now are can all be corrected in the next few weeks. So now is the time to fertilize. Okay, so go out and fertilize it. Like the OrganoPro citrus food that we have at the nursery in Glendale, that would work very well. And it works pretty fast, so you can do that. With citrus trees, it's also important that you have the canopy dense enough to shade and protect the wood, because they'll sunburn just like if we were skinny dipping on the beach. So whenever the limbs are trimmed up high, if the sun hits the trunk, it'll kill the trunk. So we got to have the leaves and foliage.
1: So the leaves are kind of burning, and then it was already a tree that had been kind of cut back, so there is a lot of exposure on the trunk and branches. Is that something that painting it?
0: Yeah, you can certainly, you can do like the tree trunk paint works really well. And, you know, it's kind of easy to put on sometimes if the tree's fairly bare. Just use one of those, like, little Wagner power sprayer. You know, and you could spray it on instead of taking the time to brush it all on. And the tree trunk paint or just the clear water-based acrylic, you know, not clear, but a water-based acrylic will work fine. And if you don't want it to look painted, you can use, we have, like, a tree trunk paint that's the natural color of the trunks. But, you know, that's going to do more good for you than anything. And then making sure that it's fertilized, okay, so it's got something to grow. But you should, over the next few weeks, start getting lots of new buds and growth coming out. And you want to let that grow and fill in so that the tree gets very dense. You can actually cut the tree back and reduce its size, but I would save the major pruning on it for January.
1: Okay. All right. Well, very good. Thank you so much.
0: Have fun, Kayla. Thanks for calling. Thanks for being the first caller today. Bye-bye.
1: You're welcome.
0: Oh, that leaves us with wide open phones, folks. The number to call, 602-260-5394. 260-KFYI. We can talk about what to grow, how to grow it, why to grow it. You know, perfect time to get out and fertilize right now. We certainly have a lot of plants around the valley that were burnt. You know, plants just don't like, you know, other than maybe mesquites and ironwoods and Palo Verdes, they don't relish the fact that it's 118 or 120. Mexican bird of paradise and Hong Kong orchids, they're fine. But many of our other plants are going to have some burnt foliage. But not to give up on them now, not to water them too much. Now is a great time to come through and feed. If you feed, you're going to get nice new buds. The biggest difference we've had in the last week is the nighttime temperatures have been dropping down the 80s and in some cases even the 70s. And that gives the trees a chance to rest. So for all of our trees and shrubs, that's a big plus. Whatever your garden is, whether you're growing cactus or succulents, if you want to plant vegetables, look into plant palm trees. You know, we're one of the few places in the world where you can grow wonderful dates. So if you want to grow your own dates at home, you can do that. And lots of varieties. And we're in a prime, you know, climate for growing dates here. But lots of other fun fruits, too. You know, you see things out different now. Certainly like pomegranates and citrus, those are our old traditional favorites. But, you know, we're seeing a lot more guavas, for example, and even some papayas around. And, you know, the Whitfield family, we're going to look at maybe planting some mangoes. We've got a farm that may be warm enough to grow some mangoes. So whatever your dream, whatever your passion, give us a call. We'll be right back with the Whitfield Nursery Garden Show. We've got Jazz and Brian here every Saturday morning from 7 to 9 a.m. on News Talk 550 KFYI. Or anywhere on the planet, and iHeartRadio.
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10: From the Fox 10 Weather Center, sunny today, high of 103. Tonight, going down to 85, high of 106 for your Sunday.
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13: People say a man is made out of mud. A poor man's made out of muscle and blood. Muscle and blood and skin and bones. A mind that's weak and a back that's strong.

0: Well, welcome back, folks. Looks like the lines are full, so we'll get right to them. Sandra in the Santan Valley, good morning.
1: Yes, good morning, Brian.
0: Hi, Sandra.
1: Hey, I have got a couple of mulberry trees that have blossomed and put on tons of fruit for 2 years now, and then all of a sudden they all drop when they're green.
0: The fruit's dropping?
1: I wondered if you have... yes.
0: Are you sure they're not just male flowers?
1: I'm not sure of anything. Okay. They look like green mulberries, and they look just...
0: The male flower looks a lot like a mulberry, too, but it never fills out and sets any fruit.
1: So what do I do about that?
0: Well, you have a male mulberry. You enjoy the shade and plant another one if you want fruit.
1: No. I've had it for like 4 years now. And the first couple of years, it produced quite well.
0: Oh, okay. So that fixes that problem. Mulberries are usually pretty consistent, pretty regular. Are they out in lawn? Are they in flood irrigation? How do you water them, Sandra?
1: I water them with drip emitters for 5 hours once a week.
0: Okay.
1: And they're in the chicken coop.
0: Well, that should be excellent for them. Yeah.
1: That's kind of what I thought.
0: No, that should all be good. Well, I guess we'll just have to wait till next spring and see what happens. But, you know, with mulberries in the chicken coop, with that kind of irrigation, they should be in heaven.
1: Well, that's kind of what we were hoping. But they sure dropped, and we didn't get, you know, hardly any.
0: You know, it may have had something to do, Sandra, with the lack of colder weather we had last year because we didn't have any frost at all. You know, it was the first year we didn't run our wind machines out in Queen Creek at our grove. It might have been something to do with the heat.
1: Okay, well, guess we'll just, like you say, there's always this year.
0: Well, this is next spring. Yeah, we're less than a year away from the mulberry crop, so... if they were bearing well before, I can't see a reason other than the heat that, you know, would change anything. You know, and you couldn't have a more ideal scenario with organic fertilizer and then a good deep irrigation weekly. That should be perfect.
1: Huh. I guess we'll try again. Can I ask one more question?
0: Sure.
1: Malarganite, is that good for fruit trees?
0: It is. It's slow release. Now, the one thing with Malarganite does take patience. I mean, it's not like putting something on and you're going to see it change right away. But it's very good for fruit trees. It builds the soil, and it's a slow-release organic nitrogen. And it also has got manganese, zinc, magnesium, all the other things that we eat all combined into it. So it can work very well.
1: Okay, is that the best thing to put on? Like you said, it's time to...
0: Well, I don't know how many chickens you have and how much manure you have, but the chicken manure is awfully good as well.
1: Okay.
0: So, you've got Hutchison and if you've got enough chicken manure where you can, you know, get some, you know, and the chicken manure works much better when it's fresh. So, when it's fresh, it has a lot of ammonia. That's what has that fine odor to it. But that ammonia is also the nitrogen. So, that's the real plus side of the fertilizer. And a lot of that just volatilizes and goes right up in the air into the tree's foliage. So, you know, it would be, if you had it available, probably my favorite fertilizer.
1: Okay. That sounds good. We can do that. Okay, so I've got some yellow bells, too, they have just grown like 5 or 6 feet tall. I don't want them that high. Can I cut them way back now?
0: Now is the perfect time to butcher yellow bells and bougainvilleas, all those things, because if we butcher them right now, they've got plenty of time to come out between now and November when they're going to grow pretty fast to come back out and bloom again. And then if they don't freeze, the blooms will last right through the winter. So it's the perfect time to butcher them.
1: All righty. Well, thank you so much. I appreciate it.
0: Thank you, Sandra. Bye-bye. Have a nice weekend. Mary in Scottsdale. Good morning, Mary.
2: Oh, good morning. Can you hear me? Hello?
0: Yes.
2: Okay. good morning. So I've been trying unsuccessfully to grow both cantaloupe and watermelon. Okay. And I planted the seeds in March, and I would get flowers but no fruit. And right now they look fantastic, and I'm just wondering, first of all, what am I doing wrong? I suspect it might be water. And the second thing is it realistic that I would get any fruit from them now?
0: Yes, actually, this is kind of a late season. If you have big vines, you know, especially like on the melons, like cantaloupe, you can still certainly get plenty of fruit. And even with watermelons, you know, that takes heat. We still have heat. So there's not a problem there.
2: Yeah.
0: I would check the watering cycle, make sure that you're not keeping them too wet. You're saying that they're very, they look very happy.
2: Right now they do. Okay. Yes.
0: So you might want to back off on the water a little bit.
2: Yeah.
0: Well, the rain was fantastic. I mean, if you got an inch of rain where you are, that you can't beat.
2: Good.
0: But do you see any bees around?
2: Very few. Usually a lot more. But I think I could. I've tried to hand pollinate before. But I just want to ask you, how much, I have them in raised beds and I've had them in the ground before and I don't think I'm watering enough. How often do you water? Anyway, again, March is a good time to plant them.
0: It's going to depend on your soil, Mary. So, I mean, if you have a real, you know, light organic soil, which is all organic and no real dirt mixed in with it, you're going to water a lot more than if you incorporate some native soil with it, where you have more of a clay or heavier soil. But, you know, on the beds, it's just going to depend on what your soil mix is. And you can kind of tell with the melons and things. If they're droopy in the morning at all, that means they need water. Mm-hmm. You know, being droopy on a hot afternoon a week or two ago when it was 115, that's kind of normal. But if you have any droop to them in the morning. But, you know, in most, like, organic soil mix like that that's pretty light, you're probably going to be watering them every other day or every third day.
2: Oh, that's right. Yeah, and I wasn't. So,
0: well, you're telling me
2: question.
0: The plants look good. So, you know, if the plants look good, that means you're probably, well, there was nothing like rain. You know, rain comes with the lightning and nitrogen, all kinds of good stuff. So, now would be a time. Yeah. Definitely don't give up on them right now.
2: Okay, good to know, because I was about ready to yank them all out.
0: Don't yank them.
2: One quick question also. So I have some new bougainvilleas. They're pretty small. How much should I be butchering them?
0: Well, you don't really have to prune them at all.
2: Okay.
0: So, I mean, if the bougainvilleas are, if they're kind of decent formed, I just let them be. If you wanted to get fuller or something like that, you might do a little light pruning on them. But when I'm talking about butchering bougainvilleas, that's for the big old ones that are taking over, like at our house.
2: So okay.
0: I was out about a week ago with butchering our big bougainvilleas, but they needed it.
2: Yeah. Okay. Thank you so much. I love your show.
0: Thanks, Mary. Bye-bye. And let's see. Next, we've got Rosemary in Phoenix. Hi, Rosemary.
3: Hi. Thank you, Paul. I love your show. I'm calling because of your first call about the lemon tree.
0: Uh-huh.
3: I have about the same problem. And so that was really good advice for me. And I live in the same area.
0: Okay.
3: So my question is, I don't know if I'm feeding it enough. How many pounds of fertilizer should I be putting on when I do it 3 times a year?
0: Okay. So when you put on the fertilizer, you know, say if it's a 16-8-4, okay, so it's only 16% nitrogen. Okay, so for you to get a pound of nitrogen, you're going to have to put on about 5 pounds of fertilizer. So on a big lemon tree, you'd want to put on at least 5 pounds at a time.
3: Okay. Same thing with a mature orange tree?
0: Same thing with the orange tree. Yeah, so at least a minimum of 5 pounds when you're fertilizing.
3: Okay.
0: You just have to be somewhat careful with fertilizers when they're synthetic. If they're made from ammonium nitrate or urea, they can burn. So you might be better off putting it on a couple applications over a week or two instead of all at once.
3: Okay. Yeah, I could do that. Okay. I don't think I've been putting enough on then.
0: Well, and here's the thing, Rosemary. If you really want the trees to come back pretty, what you want to do is butcher them in February.
3: Uh-huh.
0: It's almost like I talk about the bougainvilleas, how we're going to butcher those guys, you know, in the summer. If you cut the lemons way back and reduce their size and have them well fertilized, they'll come out, put out all kinds of new growth. In our commercial lemon orchards, we cut the top of the tree off every year and one side. So in our trees that are like in that 30-year-old range, we're going to cut about 5 or 6 feet off the top of the tree every year. Now, we have a nice hedging machine that makes that easier. And then along with that, we cut 1/4 of the side branches. And that way we can keep the trees small enough so that we can, you know, harvest all the fruit. But we also keep the trees healthier because they have a larger root mass compared to their top. And they come back and fill in really nice.
3: Okay, I'll do that February. I will.
0: You could do a little moderate pruning, Rosemary, anytime. So if you've got some big, wild, crazy branches on it right now, and you want to cut some of those back, go ahead.
3: Okay. Yeah. The top gets very high, very mm-hmm. fast.
0: Yep. So, you know, if you want to reduce the top a little bit, even right now, it's fine.
3: Okay. Thanks. I love your show. Thanks for all the information.
0: Have a great weekend. Bye-bye.
3: Thank you. Bye.
0: Sally and Gilbert. Good morning, Sally.
4: Good morning.
0: Good morning.
4: Hey there. I've got some tree questions for you. I have been having no success. I have an opening in my front yard of my house, and it's on the north side of the house. And when we bought the home, there was a purple plum there, and it turned out it was the only one in the whole neighborhood that survived, and it lived its full life and died. But in the interim, we took out our regular turf, you know, grass turf, and put in the artificial turf, mm-hmm. And we planted another purple plum, and it tried.
0: It's not going to live there anymore. You right. increased the temperature of that yard by about 40 degrees. I mean, seriously, I mean, I'm not being facetious. That's the difference between real turf and artificial.
4: I knew I was taking a chance.
0: Well, so what we have to do is something that's compatible with, hot temperatures. And then when we get our tree going in there, then it's going to shade our turf and make it all cooler. You know, some of the varieties, if you want a smaller tree, maybe to give you a little color. Desert willows are a very nice tree that take the heat. And there's a lot of them, different sizes. We have like a desert diva that's a small one. Or just a regular Bubba is one of my favorites, which can make about a 25-foot tree. And it does very well. If you decide you want it smaller than that, you can always prune it. But it's a hardy tree that will do well, and it'll give you color all summer long. So that would be a nice choice. A little messy on the turf, but another real kind of pretty tree is a cordia, or it's also called a Texas olive. But you'll have to put up with the fruit falling off it. So if that might be a little messier than you want. And for a really hardy, easy-to-grow, maintained tree that will do very well there, you might look at a fruitless olive like a Swan Hill. And the fruitless olives are evergreen. You can maintain them to whatever size you want, and they'll take the heat.
4: Okay, but the other problem that I have, because I did look at some of those, and I don't know, this is my question to you, what tree will do well when because it's a two-story house, mm-hmm. it gets full shade in the winter?
0: That's fine. It won't hurt any of those trees.
4: Oh, really?
0: Okay, yeah, they'll all grow. They're not going to grow much in the wintertime. How far are you going to plant it away from the house, Sally?
4: I don't know how many feet.
0: Like 8 or 10 feet?
4: It's at least 10 feet.
0: Okay, so yes. That's not going to be a problem. It's going to get plenty of sun year-round to be healthy and happy. And the two flowering ones, they're going to bloom in the summertime. They may end up being bare longer in the winter because it is in the north side. And if we have some cold weather, they'll lose their leaves earlier. But both those trees can stay evergreen with the desert willow or the Texas olive. And they can do that. And the olive tree will always be evergreen. It'll actually benefit from a little shade and probably grow a little faster.
4: The fruitless olive. Okay, I'll check that out. I do have another tree question. I have.
0: You know what? I got to put you on hold because I got a break, but I'll take you right back after the break, okay?
4: Great. Thank you.
0: We'll be right back after the break. In the meantime, all the lines are full. Don't call now. Be right back with the Whitfield Nursery Garden Show. Here with the lovely Jazz every Saturday from 7 to 9 on News Talk 550 KFY.
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1: From the Fox 10 Weather Center, sunny today, high of 103. Tonight, going down to 85, high of 106 for your Sunday.
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0: played that little song for Gloria. You know, Gloria and Dolly were kind of, you know, two real icon women that in my lifetime have really done a lot for this planet. And amazing to see what we can do if all this respect and take time to listen to some women once in a while. Anyway, it was kind of fun that, you know, then Jazz commented that every caller we had in the first half hour was a lady. So here we are back with Sally. Hi, Sally.
1: Hello again.
0: Howdy.
1: So I'm hoping you can help me with my killing of tree streak that I've been on.
0: Wait a minute. Do you want to continue or do you want to stop this problem?
1: I'm hoping to stop it.
0: Okay.
1: So the other problem I have is I have recently done off with four ficus trees that were planted on the west side of a wall. Mm-hmm. And they're only a few feet away.
0: Right.
1: I'm trying to get a break because I don't want to see my neighbor's yard.
0: Okay.
1: And I only have a small space to put them in, as far as away from the wall. They're only 3 feet away from the wall.
0: How large do they need to grow, Sally, to give you the protection or the screening you're desiring?
1: I would say maybe 15 feet.
0: Okay. So you'll need to get them pretty good size. The ficus, if you maintain them, will do fine at that. So you have new ones you put in the burnt?
1: Yeah.
0: Are they still alive at all?
1: No.
0: Okay. Well, let me tell you a little secret is that, a really good time to plant new ones would be like in the next couple weeks, in between now and October sometime.
1: Okay.
0: And what it does, if they can get large enough, and you might want to start with a little larger trees because the tree has to get big enough to shade the wall. And when it shades the wall, it doesn't have to deal with the reflected heat. And if you can get it big enough and established, then it will shade the wall and cool everything and life will be good. The one thing in Gilbert we do have to be mindful of, which we haven't seen in many years, are frost with ficus trees. So they can freeze, but we haven't seen a lot of frost in a long time. You know, it's probably been 15 years since we had a real freeze.
1: Okay. So you think I could try that again?
0: I they wouldn't be a bad choice. Have a tight area. You know, something that you could put in there that would be much hardier, we have a tree called a Mount Royal Olive, which is a hedging olive, which grows very dense, and it's going to take the heat much better. But it's going to be slower, so to get that up to 15 feet would probably take you, if you started with a nice 15-gallon, about maybe 4 years. Whereas you can get them up there within a year or two. If you started with a 24-inch ficus, you get up there within a year or two.
1: Okay. All right. Well, I really appreciate that. That helps a lot.
0: Well, come out and see us, Sally, out in the Gilbert store. We got a great staff, and they'll take wonderful care of you.
1: All right. I certainly will.
0: Thank you.
1: Thank you.
0: Bye-bye.
1: All right. Bye-bye.
0: Rich, the guy of the day, the first man to call. Hi, Rich.
2: Hi, Brian. Sorry to break your string of good luck.
0: It was pretty amazing. You know, I was noticing it in the Jazz when we took the break. Said, you know, we've had all women. Then look at the women's song you're playing, Brian.
2: Well, as usual, it's a good, informative show, no matter who calls and what the questions are. A couple questions for you, Brian. I talked to you recently. I've got a spot in my front yard that I want to put a McDougal Ocotillo. Mm-hmm. And last week you mentioned that you are working on shaping a new style of Ocotillo.
0: Well, it's just pruning the McDougalize up. You know, I have a friend, Barry, over in Paradise Valley, who's a cactus aficionado. And, you know, it's much to his wife's dismay at times. They have a beautiful home in Paradise Valley. He's an attorney that's been here in the state for generations, and he loves cactus. Well, I was at his house, and there was this McDougal-like teal that had been there for about 20 years. So he's like, man, how'd that get so big? He said, and he smiled at me. He says, well, Judy doesn't know I had a leak there that leaked for about 20 years. But at any rate, that tree grew up into this really beautiful form. I mean, if you look at them on the internet, they are called a tree Ocotillo. And so it kind of gave me a little bit of desire to go out and start pruning. Pruning is one of those things I kind of like to do. Whenever I'm tired of the world, pruning is one of my best reliefs. So I pruned a pretty big bunch of our 20-inch box ones up. And I was just amazed at how beyond that point they kept growing and maintained that form. So we've got a lot of them growing, and we're going to probably prune most of them into more of a tree form. There are some very nice ones. I was at our Gilbert store last week, and there are some very large 15-gallon ones there over in the back of the cactus section. But what I would do is, you know, it's probably easier before you plant them. I would prune them off and thin them down and have kind of a main trunk come up, because it'll be a lot easier to do before they're planted. And they're just a neat tree. I just, one of my new favorites.
2: Well, I'll take your advice on that. As you mentioned, this gentleman that deals with cactus, landscapers went through my neighbor's yard a couple days ago, and there was a 3-inch diameter, probably 5-foot tall, nice-looking cactus that they knocked over. There's just a stump left in the ground, and so I've got this 3-foot-long piece of cactus. If I wanted to restart that, would I put it in a bucket or right in the ground?
0: Well, you could put it right in the ground. What I would do with it right now, if it's got a fresh break on it, make a clean cut on the bottom and dust it with some powdered sulfur and let it lay in the shade on the side of the house for a couple of weeks and callus over so that it's dried up, so you're not putting wet, fresh, you know, cut tissue into the soil, because you can get a bacterial infection. That's why you use the sulfur. And you could plant it right into the ground, or you could plant it into a container, either one. You know, the one thing, Rich, is that the soil in Gold Canyon typically tends to have a lot of clay in it. So you just have to be careful not to overwater it when you planted it in the ground. That or take and mix maybe granite with like 70% granite with your clay. And that would allow more aeration until it gets rooted out.
2: So when I plant this, if I dig a hole in the ground, do the prep like you indicated, how far down do I, to keep this stub stable, can I put like 6 inches on the ground?
0: Yeah, 6 or 8 inches aren't going to hurt anything. You know, it'll root out that high up, the trunk.
2: Fantastic. Thanks again, Brian.
0: Have a great weekend. Bye-bye.
2: Bye.
0: And let's see, next we have Joe in North Phoenix. Hello, Joe.
3: Good morning. How are you?
0: Enjoying the morning. How about you, Joe?
3: It's a beautiful morning. I love these cooler temperatures.
0: Oh, it was rough.
3: You hit on this subject a few calls ago, but I missed half of what you were saying because I was out of the room. Regarding fertilizing, I have 7-month-old, 24 inches from your establishment, citrus trees. Mm-hmm. And I have the OrganiPro. How many pounds fertilizer should apply to these two beautiful citrus trees I have?
0: You know, probably.
3: You said something about 5 pounds. I'd love to put 5 pounds.
0: No, you don't want to put 5 pounds. Well, we were talking about big trees. Okay, that was a mature tree. So on those young trees,
3: that's what I missed.
0: If you want to put in about 3 cups, like a regular measuring cup, and you can do that now, and then do it again towards the end of this month. So that way you're not worried about burning them, but you're keeping something on there. And if it stays warm, you can even fertilize them again the end of October. And then I wouldn't feed them until February to start again.
3: I put down about 2 pounds of the OrganiPro a week ago.
0: Okay, well, you're good then.
3: Can I put down some more?
0: No. No, that's enough. And that should be fine, but no more than that. And so
3: in a couple of weeks.
0: Well, no, in a couple of weeks you can. So if you want to do that again the end of the month, that'd be great.
3: Okay. All right, good. All right, I guess that's it. That's all I really need to know. So I'm good for now. If I want to put a little more down later on, I could do that too.
0: Yeah, but in fact, you know, young trees will really benefit from a regular diet of fertilizer. So you could fertilize them. You've already done it. Then catch them again in about 3 weeks, and then start about the 1st of February, and you could fertilize them once a month through May.
3: February to May. Okay. Uh-huh. I will heed that advice, and that's excellent too.
0: But moderation's the key. They don't want to sit up at the bar and drink a whole bottle of tequila, or they're going to get a bad headache.
3: It's only, like you said, it's only 16% nitrogen, which isn't really that much nitrogen.
0: No, and that one's not, you know, that hot. It's not made with ammonium nitrate, so it's not as hot. Right. But it's still you don't want to put too much on.
3: All right, boss. Okay, well, thank you for your time.
0: Thanks, Joe. Bye-bye.
3: Bye-bye.
0: We're going to take a short break. While we're gone, we do have a phone available. A number to call for Miss Jazz is 602-260-5394. 260-KFYI for the Whitfield Nursery Garden Show. 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
4: From the Fox 10 Weather Center, sunny today, high of 103. Tonight, going down to 85, high of 106 for your Sunday.
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begin to go down by the river. I mean, this is, if you had it tubed down the Salt River, the water is nice and cold, and it's great on a warm afternoon. But, you know, if you're looking for plants, we're working on it, folks. We're getting everything stocked up, pruned up, and ready to go for fall. This weather has been quite a change around Whitfield's, and we're having a lot of fun. I mean, we've got a lot of work to do. I mean, went through some hot temperatures there, but things are starting to perk up. And you know what? Planting season is here. If you're going to plant vegetables, right now we've got big, nice tomato plants. Buy one, get one free. And you can make some tomatoes this fall just by planting those guys now. Vegetable season's here. Great time to plant veggies. Flowers, it's just around the corner. Geraniums and things are probably a few weeks away. But, you know, you can start to transition, or you can still plant vinca, which can be

0: 72-inch boxes. So if you want to buy 5 or 6 years, we can plan it for you within the next couple of weeks and cool things down for next summer. Our original store is at 824 East Glendale Avenue. We're in the East Valley at Cooper, which is the same as Stapley and Guadalupe, or 2647 East Southern Avenue, straight south of the Sky Harbor Airport. Whitfield Nursery, now for 4 generations, growing trees here in Arizona for Arizona's future. Back to the phones, and in the proper order, we have Barbara in Mesa. Hi, Barbara.
1: Oh, good morning. Hey, listen, I've been doing container gardening on my patio, and I usually put a tomato plant in those big pots, you know. And anyhow, they've done really well. But last year, 2 of them died from, like, the main stem up. And I suspect that it's my soil. Is that possible? Do I need to change my soil out or add something to it?
0: Well, you can add. There's some scorch. There's some different diseases and things with tomatoes that you can definitely have a problem with. So it wouldn't be a bad idea to go ahead and just change your soil, you know. And when you're going to mix up soil for a big container like that, there's a couple of different theories and thoughts, but you know, one thing is you can use some natural soil blended with a good organic compost, and that's going to have it so you can water less and probably you know, just be easier to maintain. The plants will grow faster in straight organic, but if you use a blended mixture with some native soil, you could probably have tomatoes that will last a lot longer. And, you know, it's a great time to plant them. The other kind of trick is when you plant tomatoes, plant them deeper. You know, so you want to plant the plant, yeah, you know, 3 or 4 inches deeper than it is in the new plant.
1: Okay, and so if there was something wrong with my soil, I mean, it's not like I could put it in the garbage can. If I take it out and put it in my bigger garden beds where it will get the sunshine on it, will it clean up kind of whatever might be?
0: Yeah, you know what? And a lot of times the problem with the tomatoes might have been, you know, in the plant themselves. And if it gets solarized, if it's out in the garden and it gets hot and dry, that will clean up most everything.
1: Okay. All right. Thank you. I appreciate it.
0: Thanks, Barbara. Bye-bye.
1: All right. Bye.
0: Jose in Phoenix. Good morning, Jose.
2: Good morning, sir. How are you?
0: Enjoying the day. How about you, Jose?
2: You know, another great day. No big deal. No. funny story for you. I usually work landscaping on the weekends, and I recently stopped working. No big deal. No reason why. But one thing I do want to say is I can't compete with your prices on planting and delivery. That was just something I just had to throw out there. No big deal. But the reason for my call is a peach. I have a desert peach. And it is huge. It's probably 10 feet wide by 14 feet tall. Mm-hmm. Now, I was just wondering, can it stay that size, or am I supposed to cut it back?
0: Well, it'll do better, Jose, and you'll be able to harvest the peaches if you cut it back. The best time to cut it is going to be in December, right? But you know, it may not lose its leaves in December because of the weather. We've been so warm. But I would prune it back in December.
2: Perfect, around December.
0: The thing is with him, Jose, it just depends whether you want a really pretty peach tree or you want one that's the easiest to harvest the fruit. You know, when you go to the Central Valley of California where they grow thousands of acres of, you know, stone fruits, you know, the trees aren't that pretty. You know, they cut them down so they're spread out lower and wider, and they do that so they can harvest more fruit. So you need to have to, you know, kind of decide whether you want the prettiest tree or the one where you get the best fruit.
2: Got it. Okay, because at least the one I have right now is kind of covering part of the chicken coop. Mm-hmm. And I have all these birds that come in, so I'm liking it, but I just don't know if it's structurally stable.
0: Well, they are. I mean, a peach tree is really, the wood's decent. I mean, if you just want to let it get big and, you know, let the peaches on the top go to the birds, it's fine.
2: Perfect. Okay. Yeah, I'll do that. I like the little sounds the singing they do. So
0: yeah, and you don't have to prune it, Jose.
2: Oh, even better. Well, perfect. Hey, thank you so much for your time.
0: Thank you, Jose. Have a great weekend. Bye-bye.
2: Thank you. You do the same. Bye-bye.
0: Let's see. Next, we got Tom and Mesa. But after Tom, we got wide open phones. Perfect time to give Jazz a call. Number to call is 602-260-5394. 260-KFYI. Hello, Tom.
3: Good morning, Brian. Hey, listen. Were you able to find any Tropicana roses at your nursery?
0: You know, I haven't been up there. I'm going up there on

0: Monday.
1: I'm gonna make up to Taylor?
0: Yeah, I'm gonna go up to Taylor on Monday, and I'll check, because if I can check with Susie on Tuesday on what actually came in. But I was pretty sure we had them, but I'll be up there on Monday. And now I'm going to put a note to self. Self, check on Tom's rose. I'll tell you what, if you'd like to, Tom, if you want to hold on when we go to break, I'll take your number down so Jazz can get your number, and I'll call you and let you know for sure.
1: Okay. Can I ask you one more question? I planted one of your mesquites that has no litter in my neighbor's yard, and it's kind of growing out the wrong way. Can I butcher the you know what out of that now?
0: Yeah, prune it and shape it. You know, you want to really, when you're pruning trees like that, you want to, you know, like my grandfather used to say, think about it. Okay, so when you're taking out branches, prune it. You know, you want to leave some little growing buds on the other ends, and but just to kind of reshape it and work a mesquite, it's a perfect time of year to do it.
1: Use the tree balm on it when I cut it?
0: You shouldn't have to.
1: Okay. All right. Very good. I'll take care of it. Thank you. I'll leave.
0: Yeah. Hold on, Tom. We'll get your number. Okay.
1: Thank you.
0: And we're going to be right back after the news with the Whitfield Nursery Garden Show. 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
5: From the Fox 10 Weather Center, sunny today, high of 103. Tonight, going down to 85, high of 106 for your Sunday.
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22: A new proposal to end the war in Ukraine. I'm Jack Callahan, Fox News. U.S. envoy Steve Witkoff and Jared Kushner have arrived in Moscow to revive efforts to end Russia's invasion of Ukraine. Russia's TASS news agency reports Witkoff and Kushner are meeting today with the Russia's President Putin. He's ordered a three-day halt of air attacks on Ukraine. The conflict is now in its fifth year. It's intensified on both sides, escalating rocket and drone attacks on one another. U.S. Central Command reports U.S. forces have today struck three Iranian crude oil tankers and new U.S. airstrikes on positions in Iran earlier this week linked to the Revolutionary Guard Corps.
23: They say the strikes follow recent attempted attacks by Iran against commercial shipping in the Strait of Hormuz and military service members. This as the U.S. Navy continues to enforce the U.S. blockade against Iran. U.S. Central Command says as of Wednesday, U.S. forces have redirected 86 commercial vessels, disabled three and boarded two to ensure compliance. It's unclear when this military conflict will end. Meantime, inflation remains a concern for voters as the conflict with Iran pushes diesel prices to a record high.
22: Fox's Christina Coleman. The FBI is probing the suspected theft of driver's license scans being sold on the dark web, including that of Secretary of War Pete Hegseth.
24: The FBI field office in New Orleans is leading the investigation into a massive data breach that has exposed millions of driver's licenses to identity theft and scams involving cyber hackers on the dark web. A hacker linked to identity theft that calls itself Nexus claims to have more than 153 million driver's licenses from people in the U.S. and Canada, along with millions of other identity documents. The data may have been stolen from idscan.net, a Louisiana-based identity verification company whose technology is used by businesses specializing in car rentals, retail, finance, and entertainment.
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25: Loop 101, Pima Freeway westbound at Scottsdale Road, still working that crash, blocking three right lanes. Also on Loop 101 westbound, the on-ramp from Scottsdale Road remains blocked. And the Loop 101 Price Freeway southbound connector, the westbound US 60, do have that crash blocking the right lane involving a motorcycle. If you have a traffic tip, give us a call at 602-374-6300.
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5: From the Fox 10 Weather Center, sunny today, high of 103. Tonight, going down to 85, high of 106 for your Sunday.
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0: Well, welcome back, folks. A beautiful morning here in the desert. And, you know, isn't normal weather for the desert pretty nice? You know, it's not setting any records. And looks like we got kind of a normal forecast with some clouds and perhaps some rain. And monsoon season's certainly a welcome change from what we went through last month. Anyway, back to the phones. We do have two lines available. You can give Jazz a call simply by dialing 602-260-5394. Felipe in Moon Valley. Good morning, Felipe.
1: Yes, a couple of off-the-wall questions. If I planted sweet peas and gladiolas now, would they bloom before Christmas?
0: Well, there's winter peas, you know, you can plant that will they'll go right through. So, yes, you could do that. Regular sweet peas, though, I'm not sure. I'm not really the sweet pea aficionado.
1: Oh, I understand.
0: So it's a good question, but I'm not great on the answer, Felipe. That's all I can tell you.
1: How about the gladiolas?
0: You know what? You'd be better off talking to one of the girls at the nursery. They know a lot more than I do.
1: Another question. I have a shaded area that's got slot sunlight that comes through for about an hour or two every day. Mm-hmm. Is there a high-blooming flower annual that I could put there that can handle the 1 or 2 hours of direct sun, the rest shade?
0: Well, what time of day is it going to get the direct sun?
1: It'd be like 12 and 1.
0: Okay.
1: 12 and 2.
0: So, you know, that's a real challenge because, you know, you're not getting enough sun.
1: I'm asking you.
0: So, you know, I would think that some of the begonias for the wintertime would do really well.
1: Okay, you know, like, what I'm thinking.
0: Yeah, angel wing begonias or any of those kind of things, and they'll get some bloom on them still. You know, because it's really you're fighting the shade more than you are the sun.
1: Yeah.
0: And so it does make it tough. But, you know, I think if you wait till October, begonias or even impatiens would probably do pretty well.
1: What was the second one?
0: Impatiens.
1: Okay.
0: And if you're just set and you want something real pretty for the winter, you can go a little longer and plant cyclamen. Yeah, if you plant cyclamen in there in, you know, November, it's one of my favorite flowers. It'll last from November through March.
1: Okay. I appreciate it.
0: All righty. Thanks, Felipe. I'm glad. Too bad I don't know more about snapdragons.
1: No, I understand.
0: But, you know, if you call over there and talk to Julie's pretty good on them, and Kim and Janice, if she's there, they're all really knowledgeable. Far
1: say
0: more
1: that,
0: than
1: say
0: me.
1: Say that second flower again. Say that second flower again. What did you say?
0: Oh, for you? Impatience?
1: Impatience, and then there was one more.
0: Well, then you could do cyclamen.
1: Cyclamen. Thank you very much.
0: Cyclamen bloom beautifully in the winter, and they'll bloom in quite a lot of shade.
1: Thank you.
0: Bye, Felipe. Randy and Chandler. Good morning, Randy.
2: Hi, Brian. Yeah, I got a Italian cypress that's brutalized by this heat. It's half dead, and I'm wondering what I can do to maybe stimulate it to bring it back to health.
0: You know, they're kind of tough. And this year, they're really horrible. But probably the best thing you could do with it right now would be feed it with some organic nitrogen. What we used to have a lot that we used to use for those guys was blood meal. And it worked really well on Italian cypress. But if you can't find blood meal, you could use fish emulsion.
2: Okay.
0: Okay, or like chicken manure pellets. But all those organic ones will work pretty well. Do you have any spider mites on it?
2: No. Okay. Yeah, I spray them regularly with a garden hose, high pressure.
0: Yeah, so, you know, then you could even, if you wanted to, Randy, probably wait a week or two, and you could probably even spray it with a foliar fertilizer of like a 20-20-20, and right on the foliage. And, you know, as the days are getting shorter and the nighttime temperature dropping, it'll probably, you know, start to leaf back out.
2: Okay.
0: All right.
2: Great. Thanks, Brian.
0: Thank you. Bye-bye.
2: Bye.
0: Let's see. Next, we've got Mr. Steve in Tempe. But after Steve, it's wide open. You can call the lovely Jazz simply by dialing 602-260-5394. 260-KFYI. Hello, Steve.
3: Hello there, Brian. I got a question about Vidalia under my olive tree is dying. And why is it dying this year? Usually it lasts through the summer just fine.
0: How much water are you giving it?
3: Twice a week, half hour or so just with sprinklers. So I think it's getting enough water.
0: Yeah, that should be good. It's a tropical plant. It usually takes the heat pretty well, but, you know, we are setting another record for the hottest year in history. And, we had a lot of problem with plants around the nursery just in general, especially from the last week of July through August. But I think with the Wadelia, if you'll just cut it back right now and feed it, it'll come right back out.
3: Oh, will it? No. Yeah. Okay.
0: It'll come back. I doubt it's dead. It just hurt. But, it recovers so fast that I think if you just cut it back and feed it, I think by the end of the month, it'll probably look real nice again.
3: So I need to feed it now? Is this a good time to give it some
0: Yeah, it'd be an excellent time to feed it, huh?
3: Okay.
0: And it's not picky. Well, it's probably not dead. Go down and cut some of the stems. Might have the leaves all burned off it, but if the stems are all green still, it'll come back out.
3: Okay. All right. Well, I'll work on it. Thank you very much. Appreciate your help.
0: All right. Have a great weekend. Happy Labor Day weekend. Don't work too hard.
3: Same to you.
0: Bye-bye.
3: All right. Bye-bye.
0: You know, some of us are a little crazy, folks. Some of us just love what we do and we like to work. But at any rate, we have wide open phones. You can call the lovely Jazz and simply by dialing 602-260-5394, 260-KFYI. And I got to tell you, until you come in and work with Jazz, I've worked with people on the air now for a long, long time. But when you come in and deal with professional people, man, does it make your life so much easier. Jazz is, Labor Day, here she is working away from her kids on Labor Day weekend. And, you don't get appreciated as much on this program because she's not on the air much. But, she does her own show during the week. So, Jazz, why don't you just do a plug for your show, what you're doing during the week, so you can kind of let these people all know what you do besides, save this old guy that's back here in the studio.
4: 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I do jobs for all of our stations. So if you have the app, you can hear me. But my show is on our Spanish radio station, El Patron, if you like regional Mexican. If you're on a weekend and you want to hang with friends, I'm on air 7 to midnight. And look, the phone keeps ringing, so I'm going to go pick up the phone for you.
0: Well, thank you, Jazz. But, it's amazing how talented Jazz is and such a big help to me. Some of us are a little inept when we come to these studios, and that having somebody that's professional as Jazz is here is very much appreciated. Take our next caller. Looks like Pam in Gilbert. Hello, Pam.
5: Hi there.
0: Howdy.
5: Hi there. Yeah, so our kids, millennials just bought their first house a little bit ago. The townhouse has a couple of beautiful susu trees that are like taller than their two-story townhouse.
0: Uh-huh.
5: And then the neighbors next door decided to cut off all the branches that were hanging over the wall, which is on the west side. Now the tree's looking highly distressed.
0: It'll be fine.
5: Okay, just do the normal watering and...
0: Yeah, it's funny, Pam, I have a lot of people that really don't like susus because they get planted in too small of a place, but... I think it's one of my favorite trees. And in the first ones that were planted were planted over on 7th Avenue off of Van Buren. And they did horribly. And I thought, this tree's never going to grow here. And then we have a fellow, Daniel, who is, and probably some of the listeners have met Daniel before. He's retired now, but he was an amazing man. He's got his sisu tree in his front yard. It's the only tree on his property. And his is probably 50 by 50. And that's his pet, So for a nurseryman that had his choice of any kind of tree to plant, Daniel's big sisu tree is wonderful. But they can be pruned in lots of different ways. Basically, if you'll thin them out and open them up in the wintertime. And so the ones that are there not looking so happy right now, just make sure they get watered about once every 2 weeks. And then if they'll go back and thin the whole tree out and open it up, probably make them happier and their neighbors happier. And if they'll thin them once a year and kind of maintain their size, I just love the form, the texture. I mean, I think they do a lot of beautiful things.
5: Oh, yeah, and awesome shade.
0: But they do need pruning. Cool. if they're in a smaller area, like when you get them around a townhome or something, they're definitely going to need some maintenance.
5: Yeah, okay. So they'll wait then, till, at least October, but maybe...
0: Really better like in November, December, you know, because they start to lose some of their leaves and they thin out that time of year. But, you know, if you could tell, they're not really that frost tender. We used to think they were frost tender, but, you know, once they've got some size to them, I don't think we're going to ever have a freeze. It's going to hurt them. And so they can really thin them out and prune them. And, you know, whether they do it, be careful if you're climbing up in a big tree and you're not accustomed to it. But, you know, some of us are tree climbers. Some of us have learned better than to climb trees like we used to. But at any rate, you know, really reducing their size, opening them up, and doing that every year to maintain them so they don't get, you know, too big for the area. They're a wonderful, very useful tree, and their neighbors will probably appreciate it at the same time.
5: Oh, yeah. Yeah. Okay. So that's good. So we'll stress less and trim later.
0: It'll be fine.
5: Awesome.
0: But they are a great tree.
5: Very pretty. Thank you.
0: Thank you, Pam. Bye-bye. Let's see. Next up, we have Bob in Phoenix. After Bob, it's wide open, but we have to take a short pause, a brief intermission. Bob, you'll be up next when we come back with the Whitfield Nursery Garden Show. And in the interim, if anyone would like to call, the number to call is 602-260-5394. 260-KFYI. It's Jazz and Brian here with the Whitfield Nursery Garden Show every Saturday morning from 7 to 9 a.m. on News Talk 550 KFYI or anywhere in the planet on iHeartRadio.
6: Loop 101, Pima Freeway westbound at Scottsdale Road, still working that crash, blocking three right lanes. Also on Loop 101 westbound, the on-ramp from Scottsdale Road remains blocked. And the Loop 101 Price Freeway southbound connector, the westbound US 60, you had a crash blocking the right lane involving a motorcycle. If you have a traffic tip, give us a call at 602-374-6300.
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0: Well, welcome back, folks. Beautiful morning. And we do have a line available. Number to call, 602-260-5394. 260-KFYI. Bob in Phoenix, good morning.
1: Good morning, Brian.
0: We have all the gentlemen after the ladies. The first half hour was all ladies. Now we're all gentlemen. So what the heck?
1: Brian, I have a property up in Chevron Ranch in Heber. And I've cleared the road of all the stuff that grows.
0: Okay.
1: And I want to put a pre-emergent down, but my problem is I'm not up there. I don't have a, you know, to be able to water it.
0: Well, yes, you know, the monsoon season would be good, but, you know, we don't really have much of a problem with winter weeds. It's spring weeds. And really, with a pre-emergent, all you have to do is water at one time, Bob.
1: Okay,
0: so, you know, the best way to put it on, you know, a pre-emergent, like along a road or something like that, would be if you had somebody that had like a water wagon and you mixed it on, just sprayed it on with water, then you're done. You know, if we have a nursery that we're going to, you know, put in, and we're like, when we first start a nursery or something, we come in and spread our rock, and then we take a water truck or water wagon and put down all of our pre-emergent. And it's amazing the difference it makes. So, you'd probably want to catch it, you know, up there at that higher elevation somewhere along probably the end of March or April, and get it down that time of year. And that way you'd have it so that you wouldn't get all the summer weeds.
1: Okay. That's what I need to. Now, if I do put it down, do you have to wet it right away, or, you know, if it sits there for a day or two, is
0: No, a day or two is not a problem, because what you have, the idea with the pre-emergent is you have to get enough water on for it to work before it gets enough rain for the weeds to germinate, right? So if it doesn't rain, you're not going to have to worry too much about, you know, that's why even granular pre-emergents can work pretty well. And the advantage we tend to have up in the high country is we get bigger storms, you know, and it takes about a half inch of rain to activate it. Now, I will warn you up there is that we have other things that are perennials, like bindweed and things, and it's not going to control those.
1: Okay.
0: Okay, so if you have a lot of bindweed, what you want to do is you want to spray that this next month or before it freezes.
1: Okay.
0: Okay.
1: All right, that's great. Thank you.
0: Thanks, Bob. Bye-bye. Dale and Mesa. Good morning, Dale.
2: Yeah. What's the deal on pomegranates this year? The outsides are just so hard. And inside, they're still white. They haven't turned pink, most of them, but they're really getting dark inside.
0: You know, it's a lot to do with the heat. You know, when they're, especially, it won't be so bad on the fruit on the inside of the tree, Dale, but anything on the outside that was exposed to the full sun, you know, the fruit on the outside is probably going to be pretty cooked. And
2: it seemed like all of them were about the same here.
0: Yeah, well, it's heat and water. Pomegranates here, you know, they used to be like the easiest thing to grow. You know, you go down to the ditch and pick them and throw them at your cousins and friends. But, you know, and feed them to the neighbor's horses and all kinds of fun things with pomegranates. But, you know, the really hot temperature we had the second half of July and August is not good for them. And the regularity of irrigation, it makes a big difference. You know, where they used to be grown a lot was on irrigation ditches. You know, where they would get water every 2 weeks, it was a very deep irrigation. And they'll do pretty well with that. But, you know, if they don't get deep enough water, then the fruit doesn't do as well either. You know, if it doesn't have enough moisture, that's when you start to get a lot of splitting over the next couple weeks.
2: Yeah, I picked them all now. They just have cracked and rotted and everything else.
0: Well, what you want to do, Dale, next year, you know, and we're farming, so there's always next year.
2: Is it all right? The juice seems to be okay. It's sweet, yeah.
0: And you could, you know, juice them or whatever. But, you know, really next year you want to make sure that, you know, in the real hot times starting in June, that they have a really good deep irrigation once a week.
2: Yeah.
0: And that'll help them a lot.
2: All right. Thank you.
0: Thank you. Bye-bye. And let's see. Next up, we got Ron in Phoenix. Hello, Ron.
3: Yeah. Hi. I have a pomegranate that I had in the ground, and it didn't do very well. So I repotted it, and the top died back, but I now have a sprout coming out from the very base of one of the stems.
0: Uh-huh.
3: So I'm guessing, is that real?
0: No, that's not a problem with pomegranates, because pomegranates aren't grafted.
3: Oh,
0: so pomegranates are typically grown just from cuttings. And so the pomegranates, you're not going to have a rootstock like you might with a citrus or a stone fruit. It's just going to be the same plant all the way through. And, you know, pomegranates naturally grow back as a bush. And even the commercial ones over in California where they grow a lot of them, they usually come up with, you know, 1 to 4 trunks coming up out of the ground. And then they're pruned and maintained. So it's not going to hurt it at all. It's probably going to grow pretty fast for the next couple months.
3: Yeah, you say they can be, you can take cuttings?
0: Oh, yeah. They're all grown by cuttings. The best time to do pomegranates from cuttings is about late February, just before they're going to leaf out when the wood's dormant. So the wood needs to get cold and get dormant, and then you can take cuttings and just use a rooting hormone and a light potting mix, and they'll do very well.
3: So you can't take green stems. It has to be a wooded stem.
0: No, you can do all kinds of things. You know, I have a Ron that I work with, and Ron used to be the head propagator for Mountain States. We're about the same age. We're not 18 anymore. And, you know, we have a lot of fun in the greenhouse growing different things. And Ron and our crew, you know, we've got a great crew in there that propagate different things. So a lot of things like that, you could probably take a green tip from a pomegranate and stick it in and keep it into a warm, heated bed, you know, kind of soil. And with rooting oil, you could probably grow it from a live, viable tip, too. I think that would work fine. We've always just historically done them from wood cuttings. But I know that watching Ron do desert willows and the guys do desert willows there, I don't think there's any problem growing them from tip cuttings either when they're, you know, actively growing.
3: Okay. I do have a potted pomegranate, and it does have 2 fruit on it. They're green. What's the expectation on them?
0: Well, as long as they're not split, they're probably fine. Most pomegranates don't really get ripe and good until like somewhere in November. So leave them on the tree. They'll color up more. And usually they get the best, you know, like in November or December. That's for the wonderful variety, which is the most common one here in Arizona.
3: Yeah. Okay, great. Thank you.
0: Thank you, Ron. Bye-bye.
3: Hi.
0: And let's see, next we got Carol in Mesa. Howdy, Carol.
4: Hello. We had the most beautiful Chinese pistache tree 3 or 4 years ago, and now it's pretty sad looking. It got berries 1 year, and now it didn't lose any leaves, and it's really kind of bare.
0: Well, yours is probably a red push pistache then, Carol. And and the red push pistache, you know, my wife was asking me about those back in December and January. What's going to happen? And I said, I don't know. You know, I've never seen them stay green before the way they did this year. But because we didn't have any frost last year, the whole, you know, system for those trees was, you know, basically changed. And so a lot of them around town didn't lose their leaves, and then they didn't come back near as nice as the ones that had. They seem to do better if they have a little cold weather. But, you know, as we say in farming, there's always next year. I wouldn't do anything too special to it right now, you know, just on, on a deep, you know, in Mesa, you know, watering it once heavy every couple weeks is plenty. And you could fertilize it. It may put out some more growth right now, and it wouldn't be a bad time to feed it. This is the time of year when they tend to put out most of their caliber. But, you know, they really did when they didn't lose their leaves. The ones that didn't lose their leaves were much less attractive this year than the ones that acted normally.
4: Oh, it's really sad. It's got all kinds of holes in it. Never had any holes.
0: No, I know. And you're far from alone, too, Carol. But, we've experienced that all over the valley. But, you know, next year's on the way. And for right now, I just water it every 2 weeks. And go ahead and feed it right now. You know, it can put out a lot of growth in this next month. And hopefully it gets cold enough. Whatever you have. If you've got some citrus food, that's fine. You know, and it'll work. You know, if you had organic stuff around from a garden, you had chicken manure pellets, that would be fine. Malarganite would be fine. But it's really not that important what you feed it with. But now is a good time to feed it.
4: Okay. All right. Thank you.
0: Have a great weekend. Happy Labor Day.
4: You too. Yeah.
0: Don't work too hard.
4: Have a great Labor Day.
0: Bye-bye. Huh? We'll be right back after a short break with the Whitfield Nursery Garden Show. In the interim, you can give the lovely Jazz a call simply by dialing 602-260-5394. 260-KFYI for the Whitfield Nursery Garden Show here every Saturday from 7 to 9 on News Talk 550 KFYI. Or anywhere on the planet, iHeartRadio.
5: Traffic down to two lanes, State Route 51 northbound between Highland and Camelback Road, so give yourself some extra time there. Injury accident, 35th Avenue and Dunlap to watch out for. Loop 101, FEMA Freeway westbound, Scottsdale Road, crash blocking three right lanes. And the Loop 101 westbound on-ramp at Scottsdale blocked. If you have a traffic tip, go ahead and give us a call at 602-374-6300.
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12: From the Fox 10 Weather Center, sunny today, high of 103. Tonight, going down to 85, high of 106 for your Sunday.
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0: Well, welcome back, folks. Beautiful morning here, and we do have a couple lines still available. You can give the lovely Jazz a call simply by dialing 602-260-5394. 260-KFYI, Martha in Phoenix. Good morning, Martha.
1: Morning. I enjoy your show very much. Can you hear me?
0: Yes, thank you for being a part of it.
1: I have a lemon tree that I have a compost pile, and I put some lemon slices in it, you know, and it grew a tree.
0: Okay.
1: So now I moved it to the yard, and it's about 3.5-4 foot tall. But I've never fertilized it. What's a good fertilizer for it?
0: Well, if you have your compost, you could work that in around it. But aside from that, Martha, it's not very picky, and you can use what you have at home. So if you had a 20-20-20 at home, that would be fine. You know, you could buy citrus food. We have one called OrganoPro Citrus Food, which is very good. But it's not, you know, it can't read, so it can use all those different kind of things. You know, you can use fish emulsion, be great for it. Now, you might find that it doesn't really have fruit very early because it's been grown from a seed. And what you might want to do with your little friend now is next summer graft onto it. And a lemon makes an excellent rootstock for all kinds of fast-growing citrus. So you could butt onto it maybe another lemon, or you could put a lime or a tangelo, and or even a tango mandarin, you know, which is like a cutie. And so I think you're just at the beginning stages of a really fun project. So if you we'll do some grafting classes next year in April. And if you want to come by in April, we'll give you some buds, and you can put some buds onto it. Now, the other thing that could happen is that lemon you grew from seed could end up being the best lemon in the world. We just don't know.
1: I understand.
0: So it's your little
1: pet. Basically, I did it for shade.
0: Well, lemons make a great shade tree. Of all citrus, they grow the fastest, and they'll make a very good shade tree. So, but the ideal way to fertilize a young citrus is do it once a month. You can do it starting again now. So feed it now, and then feed it again the 1st of October and the 1st of November, and then hold off for the winter and come back the 1st of February and do it all the way through the spring. So it's got a little something to grow on all the time, and it'll grow much faster that way.
1: Okay, great. Well, thank you. You have a great day.
0: You too, Martha. Bye-bye.
1: Bye.
0: Let's see. It looks like we have some lines that are still open and available. You know, what makes this show fun for the host is that, first off, I get to come in and learn something every week because, you know, we have a lot of knowledge out there around the valley, a lot of experience. And when you're out gardening, you know, there's a lot of things you can learn. You can look them up on the internet nowadays. You can read books. But, you know, nothing's quite like experience. And, you know, I've had the good fortune of growing up in the industry with who I used to call the little old ladies of North Central Phoenix. And, you know, these were home gardeners who had been gardening for 20 and 30 and 40 and 50 and 60 years before I ever met them. So, you know, I've had an awful lot of fun learning from their experience. But it's one of those things when we're growing plants that even we think we know how to grow something and we've done it before, you know, it's like cooking. The experimentation is what makes it fun. And if we do everything the same way every time, yes, it can be reliable. And if we're feeding a crew in there, and if we're going to be running a restaurant, well, we certainly would want to do that. But, you know, at home when we're growing our own garden and we want to do something a little different, you know, trying something a little different, changing our patterns and the way we do things can make a lot of difference. And we certainly all have the opportunity to learn that way. Take our next caller, Jim in Tempe. Good morning, Jim.
2: Yeah. Hey, Brian.
0: Yeah.
2: Okay, hey, my question is, I have an artificial plum tree, and I think it's dying. The trunk and the branches kind of have cracks in them, and it's leaking some sap.
0: Jim, how old is it?
2: It's probably at least 15 years old, maybe.
0: Okay. So it might not be, at that age, worth investing a lot more time or effort into trying to save unless it's a special friend. Okay. The sap you're seeing bleeding out of it is coming out because it's probably got some flat-headed borers, and they bore into the wood, and they kill the cambium layer. But if it has special significance to you, what I would do is reduce its size by maybe 50 or 60% and treat it with some imidacloprid, which is a systemic insecticide that you can put on the soil and even on the foliage, and it goes into the tree, makes it toxic to the borers, and fertilize it, and it might, you know, come back out. But typically they live between 15 and 20 years.
2: Okay. I'll drop by one of your stores and kind of get some information about what to replace it with. That would be the best thing.
0: Yeah, there's a lot of options, and, you know, sometimes it's fun to change things.
2: Okay. Thanks, Brian. It's the first time I called you, and I listen to your show every Saturday for years. So thank you so much for what you're doing. Appreciate it.
0: Thanks for being part of the program. It's the callers that make it fun. Have a nice weekend, okay. Jim. Bye-bye.
2: You too. Bye-bye.
0: Let's see. Next, we've got Leroy in Queen Creek. Good morning, Leroy.
3: Good morning, Brian. I've got a tango mandarin that for the last 3 years has dropped a lot of its fruit, July, August. This year it's mostly in August. And just wonder if there's anything I can do there.
0: Well, Leroy, they usually drop a lot more fruit in June, and that would be pretty normal. Dropping fruit that late in the season, you know, just tell you, how's the foliage look on it?
3: It's healthy, but it's kind of thin, really.
0: Mm-hmm. Does it, you know, you might look at the trunk and make sure it's not bleeding any sap, doesn't have any phytophthora, which is a soil fungus.
3: No. Okay. Yeah, no, I haven't noticed anything that way.
0: All right. You know, other than the fact that it's been really hot, now we haven't, you know, with our lemons, we've started noticing over the last several years when it's been hotter, dropping a lot of fruit in September and early October, uh-huh. You know, even the pretty mature fruit on the trees.
3: Yeah.
0: But the tango at my house, I've never, you know, and that's the only one that I'm really familiar with. And I've never noticed that being a problem. Ours is a little shaded because it's got a wall to the west side of it. But I've never seen it drop like that.
3: Yeah. I was wondering if it wasn't the heat also.
0: Well, the heat, you know, this summer was not kind. And, you know, there's a lot of things that were burnt. You know, I was talking with Ramon. Ramon's worked with me now for about 55, 60 years. And we were out talking about water and the citrus, and it's like, Brian, look, they're burning on the top. I said, yeah, but Ramon, check the soil. They're still wet. You know, I said, we can't help, you know, the problem with the burn by giving it too much water. So check and make sure your cycle, you are letting it get fairly dry between waterings. You know, most of the areas in Queen Creek, weekly watering would probably be ideal.
3: Yeah. Yeah. Okay.
0: Well, thank you, Leroy. Yeah, good luck to you.
3: All right. Thank you now.
0: Bye-bye.
3: Bye.
0: We're going to take a short break. We're going to come back with Valerie. But if you'd like to be after Valerie, all you need to do is call the lovely Jazz. Her number is 602-260-5394, 260-KFYI. We're here with the Whitfield Nursery Garden Show every Saturday from 7 to 9 a.m. on News Talk 550 KFYI or anywhere in the planet in iHeartRadio.
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11: LSU football is leaving ex-pros tight end Daquan Wright and defensive tackle Xavien Harris off the roster for the 11th-ranked Tigers game against Clemson today in Baton Rouge. Baseball: Dodgers beat the Nationals. Blake Snell, 6 scoreless innings. Shohei Ohtani did not play for a second straight game. Ben Simmons is back with the Kings on a one-year, $3.5 million deal. I'm Trey Bender.
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0: 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So if you want to buy time and have a little shade, you could do that at Whitfield's. We will be open on Labor Day, so we're open right through the weekend. And mention the show, and you can get $100 off of a 24-inch box tree that's regularly $400. So now it's for $3, and that just happens to cover the planting cost. Back to the phones in the proper order. We have Bill in Phoenix. Hi, Bill.
1: How you doing, Brian?
0: Great, Bill. How are you?
1: I'm doing good. Doing good. Hey, real quick question for you, an easy one. Bought 4 1-gallon Indian hawthorns about a month ago. Put them in, nice and green. The leaves on the top are getting a little brown, and I'm not too worried about them. But any concerns that I should worry about, or any?
0: No, they'll green back up. They got scorched. You know, when you come out of a nursery and you're hanging out with all your buddies and you're shading each other, and you have to go face reality into the landscape, especially a month ago, and it was pretty tough. But what I would do is give them a light dose of fertilizer. If you have any super thrive around home, that would be good. But a light dose of a balanced fertilizer, like, you know, Miracle-Gro or 20-20-20, and they'll start to pop new growth out here in the next couple weeks. Uh-oh, you broke up there, Bill. I'm sorry.
1: I said, well said. Thank you very much. We'll do it.
0: Have a great weekend. Bye-bye.
1: Bye.
0: John up in Vernon. Hello, John.
2: Good morning, Brian. Hey, I'm looking to grow the best fruit trees, and I don't know what to go with.
0: Well, it's hard, John, because what happens is we have late frost, okay? And so when you get up at higher elevations in Arizona, you want to make sure that you have the right amount of chill hours, like on peaches and plums and different things. And so you're looking for trees that have 500 to 700 hours of chill. And the ones, the varieties that we grow here in the low desert will not work, because what they'll do is they'll bloom too early and set fruit. Then that late frost will knock the fruit off them. Probably the easiest thing to grow are apples, okay, because they're just a little more predictable. But you really just kind of have to watch the chill hours on the fruit varieties that you buy. Cherries would be kind of fun in Vernon. I love cherries.
2: Well, my another challenge is, what I've done is I've gone to the local gardens up there, and mm-hmm. I've purchased cherries, apples, and pears. And one challenge I keep having is the wind keeps blowing the blossoms off.
0: Well, the wind and the blossoms usually, it is when, you know, we're up there in Taylor. We're going to put a new cover on our brand new greenhouse here next week. But so we understand what the wind's like up in the mountains. But at any rate, as the trees get bigger, the wind's not the biggest problem. The biggest problem is the late frost. You know, the biggest problem is it's warm early, they come out and bloom, and then we'll have a frost that kills the bloom off them. So I think the most important thing you can do, John, is just get the right chill hours. And if you do that, you'll have some success. But just realizing in the high country that we get, these late freezes, it'll be warm and then we'll get a late freeze, and that's what causes our problems. You might even, if you have a late frost, if the trees are young, cover them, you know, with a piece of frost cloth so it doesn't burn, mm-hmm. burn the small fruit off the tree. Those late freezes that we can have.
2: Do you guys have a store up there?
0: No, we don't. We just grow plants. So we're up in Taylor, but we just grow plants there. We're between Taylor and Sholo. But that's where we grow our roses and our flowers and things to bring to the valley for fall.
2: All righty. Man, I appreciate that, and I'll focus on apples, I guess.
0: Yeah, but do look for the chill hours, and make sure that, you know, even though they're being sold at a nursery up there, that they're the right chill hours. Because, you know, that's the problem with buying them at a box store versus a nursery. You're probably going to find the nurseries like the one in the Star Valley and the ones up in the Sholo area. They're going to be more knowledgeable and bring in the right chill hour varieties, which you might not necessarily find at a box store.
2: Okay.

0: Excellent, man. Thank you. I appreciate it. You got a great show.
1: Thanks, John. Take care. Bye-bye.
0: You too.
1: Oh, let's see. Next up we have, in the proper order, Miss Valerie in Mesa. Hi, Valerie.
2: Hi. Brian, let me give you kudos for great bumper music. It keeps me humming all week.
1: Well, you know, Jazz and I were just talking about how much we both love music.
2: Wonderful. Wonderful. Well, I have a question about hibiscus. I planted some in my mom's yard about 2 years ago, and they took off and grow really nice. They're to the north of the back wall of about 4 feet, so they do get some sun. But I planted 3 in a row, and 2 of them that are on the west side are doing great, but the one on the east is looking really sickly with yellow leaves with green veins, and it looks like it's dying, but I don't know if it's just because of summer or...
1: Well, you might check that it didn't get planted too deep, Valerie. So dig down around the base of it and make sure you can find the surface of the root ball where it came in the container. Okay, because if it got some clay on top of it, that could be problematic for it. And go ahead and fertilize it right now. But I would really start by digging around the plant and making sure that you can find that potting mix that it came in and that it doesn't have dirt over the top.
2: Okay, that sounds good. What kind of fertilizer would you use?
1: You know what? They're all going to work fine. Super Bloom is very good for flowering plants because it's high in phosphorus. They won't grow as fast, but makes them bloom a lot better. But you can use, you know, they can't read, so you could use any kind of a good balanced fertilizer is fine.
2: Okay, sounds wonderful. Thank you so much.
1: Thank you. Bye-bye. Well, folks, now it's time to say goodbye to friends and family. You know, I was listening to a George Carlin special this week, and... you know, it's amazing the transition he made through his life, but I loved one of his comments that he made. You know, this world, this planet's going to be fine. You know, this planet's been along for, you know, millions, if not billions of years, and it's going to survive. But mankind, the things that we do, you know, we don't have to be here that long. Most species aren't. And if we want to be here, we better start thinking about what we're doing to each other in this planet. I love you all, folks. Have a great weekend. Come out and see us. Remember, you can get a pretty good deal, and that way we'll do the labor for you. Enjoy your families and respect all those people who are out laboring hard so that we can enjoy this beautiful country that we love. We'll be back with you next Saturday with the Whitfield Nursery Garden Show. Special thanks to Jazz. Enjoy your weekend.
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4: Loop 101, FEMA Freeway westbound at Scottsdale Road. That crash has been cleared. All lanes are now open. Also open, Loop 101 westbound on-ramp of Scottsdale Road. Injury accident, Northern Avenue just west of the I-17 to watch out for. We got a crash at 35th Avenue in Dunlap and a wreck involving a motorcycle, 83rd Avenue in Thomas. If you have a traffic tip, call 602-374-6300.
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13: AI is existential.
14: Where does that leave humanity?
11: The human experience.
15: Human history.
11: Happens here.
16: I have tears in my eyes.
17: I can just scream.
11: Experience
17: this life that we live.
11: With 550 KFYI. Guaranteed human.
15: of strikes on Iran. I'm Daria Albinger. Fox News. CENTCOM says the U.S. took aim at Iranian oil tankers after Iran struck Navy warships. Fox's Alex Hogan is at the White House.
16: They did, in fact, fire upon these new Iranian crude oil tankers after the IRGC fired at two Navy warships. And a U.S. official telling Fox in reaction to all of this, quote, the IRGC can't build more tankers, and the tankers are the heart of their economy. They know it, and it puts them in a tougher decision. So all of this escalation comes as just this week we heard the vice president say that he does not see this conflict as a war. President Trump, when he was asked about this, he said this.
17: Call it a military conflict because it's small potatoes for us. It's not a big thing.
16: Swift backlash to those words. Chuck Schumer writing online, quote, tell that to the families of the 18 troops we've lost and the hundreds of wounded service members and the Americans suffering every single day for record high prices.
15: Diesel hit $5.85 on Friday. A status hearing at the end of the month could determine if Lindsay Clancy will be retried in the murders of her three children.
18: Plymouth County District Attorney Timothy Cruz says Lindsay Clancy's case isn't about health care.
19: Children were murdered, and it's our job to seek justice.
18: Noting he'll decide whether to retry the case, defense attorney Kevin Reddington.
20: I don't know if we will ever be able to get jurors that aren't aware of this case anywhere.
18: A judge declaring a mistrial Friday after jurors were unable to reach a verdict. Prosecutors argued Clancy intentionally killed her three young children in 2023. The 36-year-old admits to strangling them, but pleaded not guilty to murder charges with the defense, maintaining she shouldn't be held criminally liable because she had postpartum psychosis. Kristen Goodwin, Fox News.
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27: 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Lance is an inductee of the National Fitness Hall of Fame, a two-time Mr. Universe, and a former Mr. America. Now, start living the good life with Dr. Fitness, Lance Dreher.
0: Good morning, Phoenix. Welcome to The Good Life with Lance Dreher, Dr. Fitness. That's me, Labor Day weekend. I'm sure a lot of people are busy doing things, but they're still listening to the radio and hopefully get a little bit of wisdom from Dr. Fitness and my guest, Jim MacMillan, a good friend of mine, also my show producer. And I asked Jim to come on board because we can have a nice conversation about choice.
2: choice. Okay. Now, what does that mean? When it comes to seniors, we have a choice. I'm 71 years of age. I have a choice. And many of my listeners out there, they're at my age or older, and some a little bit younger. Jim is a little bit. But because he's over 50, he's considered a senior and used to get a discount at the theater of a quarter off your ticket. You know that?
1: No, I didn't. Okay.
2: Yeah, they took that away now. But when it comes to choice, you know, that's one of the most difficult things for people in my age, your age group, have to do, is just make the right choice. When it comes to changing their activities, okay, I mean exercise, i.e. exercise, and changing their approach to food. And a lot of this because I've dealt with seniors for so long, they get into habits that they don't like to break because they don't like change. And their lives have become much more productive and more enjoyable as they get older if they make other choices. Because making bad choices is their choice. Correct, Jim?
1: Yeah, well, not making a choice is still a choice.
2: Still a choice. You're still choosing. Right. It's just like going out to eat somewhere and you choose what's on the menu. You can choose the right food or the wrong food. You choose not to exercise or you choose to exercise. And people in my age group, we're in a free fall decline when it comes to our bodies. And it's not a slow process, a quick process, depending on what you do. And I know my own experience, because just recently I've been getting a lot of exposure all over the internet. You're familiar with the guy who did look like almost like a documentary on me when I was at a younger age with my training and whatnot. We got a lot of views, people just watching this, making really positive comments. And a number of them referred to me as being in good condition even at my age now. I made the choice to do what I do today. I mean, after I competed and won my last Mr. Universe competition, this is 40 years ago almost, 40 years this year, I took a 6-month break from exercise and eating correctly. And in 6 months, I could not believe the difference of how I felt and how I looked.
1: That's where I was at 80 pounds later, mm-hmm. 6 months.
2: And I said, I'll never do that again. And I haven't. And I've been able to maintain a good level of fitness. Am I as fit as I was when I was 35, 30? I would say, yes, I am as fit. Am I as muscular as? No. And I don't want to be. Okay. But as fit, yes. Could I have kept up with myself at this pace? I train at a faster, harder pace today than I did back then. And I'm older. So I made that choice. Just like many of our listeners out there, they have a choice. Just like you made that choice. And when you came to me, what, a couple years ago now? Almost?
1: Well, it's over 3 years now.
2: 3 years. You weighed, what, 80 pounds more?
1: Yep.
2: And if you saw Jim then, you saw Jim now, it's a completely different guy. Probably looks 15 years younger. And we know at least that many years more functional.
1: Yeah, I get that all the time. What's interesting is, my takeaway from working with you is I let the media and big food tell me what I should be eating. And never really second guessed it. You know, you heart healthy Cheerios, everything.
2: Right.
1: And once you realize that there, it's all the marketing, and you really, and that changes everything. I think that's why I can easily say I'll never do this again, because I'm not sure I'm your typical client where I'm doing what you tell me to do. I'm also really learning about what food has done to me.
2: Well, yeah, because you research. You do a lot of that yourself. Okay, of course, being associated with my show, you hear a whole lot of stuff as well. But you go on the internet, you read things, you actually ask my opinion, all right? And get my take on it, or if I haven't heard about it, I read it and give you my take then. But the fact is, you just don't change it and not ask questions, because you do. And to become really, I mean, if you really want to adhere to something, you really want to make a lifestyle change, read. And you see that all the information I've been giving all these years is now being backed up by science. Sounds like Dr. Fauci, doesn't it?
1: Yeah.
2: Yeah. Because they would tell you, I mean, if you even if you go to AI and some of the websites now, they'll still try to tell you that a low carbohydrate diet is healthy in the short term, but not the long term. And they'll say, unless you replace the animal-based proteins with plant-based proteins. Well, plant-based proteins have a lot of negatives to them. One, they're not absorbable that much because they lack certain amino acids. We call them peptides, proteins. And I'm living proof. All you got to do is look at my blood work of the long-term effects of a low-carbohydrate diet. In my last lab from my doctor, he was like freaking out. He called me on the phone. I can't believe your lipid profile. Apolipoprotein A and B look incredible. Okay, your cholesterol looks incredible. Your triglycerides, 32 triglycerides. HDL 72. 82 blood sugar. I mean, these numbers are incredible. Fasting insulin, 2. Okay, he says these are incredible for a guy my age. And I'm not on any medications for that at all. It's all about food. So if I was the result of a short-term benefit from low carb, I'm for sure the result of a long-term benefit for low carb.
3: And then what happens when you tell your doctor what you're eating? Does they say, stop doing that, you're going to have a heart attack?
2: No, he doesn't argue with me because he knows it works. He does it to himself, you know. But the fact is, this is why more and more, and this is one of my pet peeves, you know me, Jim, really well, that all these younger guys are now coming out. They're half my age, saying what I've been saying before they were born. And because they are on the internet and they're called an influencer, they're getting a lot of attention. Just like that documentary. All the comments are making, where'd this guy come from? Where did he come from? Oh my God. And I've been preaching this message for such a long time. If you want to be healthy, if you want to live a long, productive life, if you want to have more enjoyment in your life as you get older, the secret formula is exercise, the right kind, eating correctly, the right kind, and the right attitude. If you got those three, you'll be successful. And make it stick, be accountable.
3: Yeah, and I think most people think exercise, oh, I'm going to go into the gym, I'm going to go sweaty, be miserable, don't want to work for the rest of the day, or you're sore that night. I've been doing this for 3 years. From day one, I've always wondered why I don't feel any pain. I don't have the burning sensation. And we've talked about this process before, but the other big takeaway for me is we are all so busy, we don't take time for ourselves. Those two sessions a week with you, I mean, that's my time to just kind of shut down and forget what all the stresses I'm working with in life. So that alone is worth the time I spend.
2: Well, you get to those good mood elevating endorphins, and plus it lowers cortisol, which is a stress hormone. Okay, and it's so effective. And you're not having to do an hour and a half, 2 hours of it. You're looking at about 25 minutes. That's it. It's 2 days a week. I know I train 4 or 5 days a week, but I like the feeling I get from it. It's the most effective drug there is. There's no doubt in my mind. But unfortunately, talking people into doing it is much more difficult. Much more difficult. And people in our age group, what they experience when they go to a gym, unlike where they come to see us, which I'm going to do the pitch here in a second, all right, they go there and they see these young trainers. And young trainers, and I'm being quite frank with you, ladies and gentlemen, they don't want to work with you. They don't want to work with me or anybody in our age group. You know why? We're boring. We're boring. We have things going on, health issues, mechanical problems that are associated with aging that they don't want to deal with because they want to do some stupid, risky exercise that puts you in a vulnerable position to injure you. And because they can't do that, you're boring. Plus, if I was to seek out a trainer, there's no way I'm going to seek out a 25-year-old trainer. There's no way. Even if they're certified, because there's about 130 some certification organizations now that you can get certified. Anybody can. If you lack the personal, the experience, the years that you put in, you cannot work with a person in our age group. I'm sorry to say that. It's more difficult. It's like going to a doctor and you need brain surgery. Are you want to be the first one that guy does brain surgery on? Or some doctor who's done thousands of them? I take the guy who's done thousands of them because he's got a lot of experience.
3: My wife's on Medicare. So am I, of course. But she got they give you a free membership to EOS. She goes to EOS, and everybody in there is in their early 20s. They want to teach her their systems. They don't even know what a baby boomer is and all the dangers of what they're doing is for a baby boomer. It's just fascinating that, you know, they don't even consider your age when they're training you like you're a 20-year-old.
2: I've seen where they put these guys on a rubber ball and try to have them do curls or something on the ball. And I've seen them slip off and fall on the ground. Not a cool thing.
3: Broken hip.
2: Yeah, you got that right. Anyhow, here's how you get yourself in shape, ladies and gentlemen, in our age group. I mean, we specialize dealing with the aging body. Anybody who calls for my show today, this is Labor Day weekend, show replays tomorrow at 3 o'clock, receive a free evaluation. And if you enroll in our program, if you sign up, the first time you're taken through an exercise routine designed for your aging body in a private one-on-one training studio will be at no cost. The first time, if you sign up, pushing on my Eat Like Lands diet, which we're going to talk about here in a moment, and to help you stick with it, you're accountable. What does that mean? You have an appointment to be taken through your workout. You're taken through your workout. It takes 25, 30 minutes. You do it 2 or 3 days a week. Everything's exercised. And you're showing food journals because your diet is absolutely instrumental, particularly as you get older. 85% of being healthy is what you eat. Remember that. 15% is your activity. So if you want to do this consultation free, call or text right now. Right now, pick up that phone, send a text, or make the call. We have two locations that you can go to. We have one in Scottsdale. That's where I'm at, off of Via de Ventura and 101. Greg's inside the Fitness Institute off of 71st Avenue, Bell Road, right down from the Arrowhead Mall. So if you're closer to me, you come see me. If you're closer to him, you go see him. Now, when you call or text, I need this information from you. Your name, your phone number, how to contact you, and what part of the valley you are calling or texting from so we get to the right spot. Here's the phone number. Call or text right now. You won't be contacted probably till about Tuesday. 623-225-8157. 623-225-8157. 623-225-8157. Pick up that phone, make that call, send that text right now. If you can't remember the number and you're driving the car, just go to my website at zoomlance.com. 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We'll get you to the right spot. We'll be right back.
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6: Got a couple of injury accidents, one at Mail Boulevard at Scottsdale Road, the other at Northern Avenue west of the I-17, an electric vehicle fire, Witten Avenue just west of 35th Avenue, and State Route 51 northbound onto two lanes between Highland Avenue and Camelback Road, so give yourself some extra time in that area. If you have a traffic tip, go ahead and give us a call at 602-374-6300.
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2: Welcome back to Good Life with Lance Dreher, Dr. Fitness. If you've got a question, feel free to call. The number here is 602-260-5394, 602-260-5394. My guest today is Jim McMillan. He's a good friend of mine, also the show producer for me. And Jim's one of my clients as well. He's experienced the experience. And I can tell you what a difference it's made in his life. Okay, and also mine, because he's made it easier for me, because Lance, when it comes to the internet, doesn't know what he's doing. like most people my age. And one of the things that we do want to address, you know, besides the activity part, because we all need the exercise, is the food part, Jim. This is critical. What did Jack LaLanne say many years back? He says, exercise is king, nutrition is queen. Combined, they make a kingdom. And man, was that true. Is it true today? You can't do one with the other. You have people who try to exercise off a bad diet. Ain't going to happen. You may be more fit. You may be able to do more stuff, but in the inside, it doesn't look too good. And you can change your diet, eat like Lance. But eating like Lance isn't going to make you fit. You need to do both. And as we get older, it's extremely important that we can enjoy our lives. I mean, I look at life like this. I'm 71. God willing, he keeps me here for 15 or 20 years more. You know, the average male lives about 75. I don't want to go yet. All right, so, but I'm doing all the things necessary to try to keep me around. And every day the candle wick gets shorter. So I'm addressing people my age group out there. Look at life this way. Do what's best to make you your best. If you do that, you'll enjoy the rest of the time you have here because none of us know how long that's going to be. But I do know one thing. When I peg out, I want to be fit doing it and I want to be healthy. I just want to say, time to go home. It's that simple.
3: But if you live to seven, if the average American's living to 75, that's based on the standard American diet prior to RFK.
2: Absolutely. Yes, absolutely. So what I'm saying is if we change what we're doing, the statistical evidence will show you'll live longer based on what you're doing. But no one really knows when that's going to be. And what we're, most people they have a more difficult time doing the right things forever. It's a short time, short period, and they go right back to the same old habits. Basically, the definition of insanity. Okay, do the same thing you did before, expect a different result. Not going to happen. So you have to make the determination, choice, like you said earlier. Okay, and like you brought up in back in the green room there. Here, let's talk about choice. Your choice is a choice, and either you make the right one or the wrong one. In your case, 3 years ago, you made the choice. You didn't have to come work with me. You could have just go try it on your own. All right, would you succeed it? Based on your personality, probably.
3: No, actually, I tried it. I yo-yoed so many times before I met you. You know, one of the things I had learned on a PBS station was, oh, you just need to eat smaller amounts of food throughout the day instead of having your typical three meals. Yeah, and I did lose weight, but that wasn't natural to me to do that. You know, what I'm doing now actually feels natural.
2: Well, it is. It is natural. You're eating the correct way. Yeah. We're not designed physiologically to live on a plant-based diet because we're not herbivores. We're omnivores. We're also, I mean, I argue against the guys that say keto, keto, keto, keto. We're not carnivores. We should have some plant-based food in our diet, but certain times of the year. And the plant-based foods that our ancestors ate before modern times, we're looking at them, if they ate carbohydrates, it was from fruit. And that was only maybe a month or so of the year when the fruit was ripened on the vine or the bush or the tree. And that's when they gain weight for the winter. I don't know if you knew that or not. They
3: that
2: actually gain
3: sense.
2: Weight
3: it's
2: about, 10,
3: like bears,
2: about 10 or 15 pounds. All right, and they gained it for the winter. They lived through the winter. They lived off the fat that they gained. And they ate animals, wild game, fish. You ever hear ice fishing? Well, where'd that come from? Some guy figured out, put a hole in the ice, the fish are still alive because the water's not frozen. And they are. So they caught fish that way. Also the fowl. Even in the wintertime, you have fowl still around frozen lakes. They find a way to do it. And this is what their diet consisted of. It didn't consist of a piece of bread, okay, or a bowl of rice or pasta or corn, because those foods don't grow all year round. And when it comes to root vegetables, when it comes to vegetables in general, once you take the root out of the ground, it doesn't grow again. Period. So you have a potato there. And you have carrots. That's the root portion. There's nutrients in that, but it doesn't grow back. So if it doesn't grow out of the plant itself and you eat what the plant makes or the root makes, it's not edible. And even if it does, that portion of the plant only exists for a certain period of time before it becomes dormant again for the next season, which is next year. And so you've been following this approach for 3 years. You've made some dramatic, I know you've made some differences in your carotids, correct?
3: Oh, yeah. I've talked about this before, but I had a 15 to 17% stenosis in my left carotid artery. And I would go in every 6 months and, you know, they do the scans and it was always there, but it was enough that they were concerned about it at my age. And then about a year into working with you, I gone in, you know, for another test. And I thought at the time they were having problems with the equipment. They brought another technician in, did the scan again. And then if, you know, a week or two goes by, they call me up going, hey, we had the results. And they're going, we actually thought something was wrong with the equipment. So we had another person come in and read it. And they're going, we cannot find any signs of stenosis anymore. It was gone.
2: Yeah, no, plaque buildup. Yeah. Yeah, just when I had my physical a couple months ago, the doc says, your carotids are clean as a whistle.
3: Yeah.
2: Just like a brand new baby. Man, so you showed proof that there is a way of reversing what's already there by changing your lifestyle. Now, we're not making this claim out to anybody's listening. I'm going to go and train on Lance's program and eat this diet, and I'm going to get rid of all that plaque buildup in the arteries. No, we're not going to guarantee you that. Jim made the changes, and Jim said, Jim enjoys some of the positive results of making lifestyle changes, choices, I should say.
3: Yeah,
2: go ahead, Jim.
3: Yeah,
2: jumping there.
3: It's that simple. it's interesting because, and I know we talk about this all the time. All the benefits that have, I mean, I started this because my pants were getting tight. That's the, you know, I've been listening to your show for a long time and I thought, okay, I'm tired of these pants. I can't get them on anymore. I'm calling Lance. And start the program. And 6 months into it, I'm feeling lightheaded. Come to find out that my blood pressure has dropped so low. I went off my blood pressure medication and all the other medications I was on. And that's my biggest thing as I tell people is if I could do everything and not even lose the weight, I would be happy because of all the benefits that will come out of this. I mean, weight's just the icing on the cake as far as I'm concerned.
2: Oh, your body weight, at least your body weight. Yeah.
3: Yeah.
2: There's no doubt about it. You know, but it's not, these changes are something, this is a choice that you made. No one made you do this. You could have said, I do it one time and go on my own.
3: Yeah.
2: You'll see that from time to time. In our case, the clients that we work with, I've got some people been with me for 15 years or longer. You know, it's a long time because they like the fact that they're accountable, like the fact that they're in and out. They like the fact that someone's knowledgeable working with them. They also like the fact that someone's in their age group working with them, who can understand some of the things that they've got going on personally with their own bodies. Right. I was at a gym years back. It was interim between the place I'm at now and the other place I was at before that for a short period of time as we were getting ready to transition to where Jigsaw's at. And there is a trainer. They're training a group of people, older people. And they got these kettlebells and they're swinging them between their legs, okay? Here we go. Swing the weight and swing the weight. Because now you can get certified in kettlebell training. Oh, whoa, look at this. Swing the weight. Use momentum, all right? And I'm going, man, this can, you're talking about deadly. This can be dangerous. So another trainer was there, and after that guy was done, the trainer comes to me and I said, how long have you been doing this stuff for? Well, he does it all the time. It's a group. He's doing group classes with kettlebells. He says, one time he was here, this is what he said. One of his clients is swinging that kettlebell and it flew out of his hand and mishitting a kid because they had kids in this gym too.
3: Oh my gosh.
2: By a couple feet. It's like launching a cannonball through the air. So is Lance in favor of kettlebells? Heck no. You don't be using a kettlebell. Kettlebells go way back to the first part of the 19th century. That's when they were introduced basically. Okay. It's for strongman acts. Not for exercise for people in our age group. Use a dumbbell. Use some resistance bands. Use body weight, not kettlebells. Sorry to say.
3: Yeah. So you know, I'm going to just kind of segue again back to the diet. The other thing that I learned working with you is for years, you know, we've been buying vegetable oils. I mean, our cabins had vegetable oils. And, you know, and I never knew at the time that there's no vegetables in vegetable oil. And I know we've had a guest on the show talking about this. It's actually seed oils. And they're using petroleum products called hexane gases to extract the oils from it. And the thing that really hit home for me was, you know, this is something that man's been eating in the past 50 years. But prior to that, you know, man's never eaten these type of products.
2: No.
3: So look what it's doing to us as a civilization.
2: Yeah, just go out in nature and grab yourself an olive and press it. You'll get oil out of it. But you won't get it out of a seed.
3: Yeah.
2: It just isn't going to happen. Okay, you have to use some sort of process to get it out of it because the oil represents the membrane of that seed. Okay, just like all the membranes in our bodies are very similar but different type of fatty acid composition. So it's not natural to the diet. Yeah. So if you introduce
3: it. Well, here's the interesting thing that I learned is that if you let a vegetable oil or a seed oil get up to 90 degrees, it goes rancid. So what is our body temperature? 98.6. So we're eating this stuff. What's happening to it? It's going rancid. What is it doing to our cellular structure? You know, when it's rancid in your system, I can't even want to think about it.
2: We're not supposed to have it. It's also an omega-3, omega-6 fatty acid.
3: Yeah.
2: When people look at fats in general, you have, we call it two essential fats, omega-3 and omega-6, which means your body needs those because you can't make them on its own. So you have to get it from your diet, but the balance has to be correct too. When you look at omega-3 fatty acids, those take inflammation down and promote healing. They also lower triglycerides and things like that as well. Blood sugar, all those variables. Omega-6 causes inflammation because there's supposed to be a balance. When you have an injury, you need the inflammatory process to initiate the healing process. Without the inflammatory process, it never heals because the body doesn't know it's hurt. Okay, but what we've done, we've taken in what should be a 1-to-1 or 1-to-2 ratio of omega-3 to omega-6 and made that from a 1-to-10 or 1-to-20. So we're getting all 10 to 20 times the amount of omega-6 fats, which cause basically chronic inflammation. Yeah. And this is where RFK Jr. comes in talking about the seed oils and how bad they are for us. Now you're seeing more and more food companies start to take this out of our food products because they know it doesn't sell now. It's getting bad press.
3: Well, what's really scary is if you go to the store now, I'm seeing all these keto breads. And if you look, flip it over, they're loaded with seed oils. Yeah. They may be low carb, but they're terrible.
2: Yeah, there's no way. I just walk by that stuff anyhow. Yeah. All right, now here's what you need to do. Okay, last week we had Paul Eftang on from Nootropics Depot. And he's an encyclopedia of knowledge when it comes to nutraceuticals. And they were introducing a new product this past Thursday called EpiComp. And it's revolutionary because the research done on it shows that even in a person that's sedentary, older, it helps to maintain and increase muscle density by lowering myostatin. And myostatin goes up as we get older and muscle tissue breaks down faster. 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EpiComp. All right. 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
29: From the Fox 10 Weather Center, sunny today, high of 103. Tonight, going down to 85, high of 106 for your Sunday.
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2: Welcome back to The Good Life with Lance Dreher, Dr. Fitness. Labor Day weekend. And you'd be safe if you're driving your car out there, and don't come up with another reason why you should eat bad either, because it's the end of the summer. Here's some good information for you. My guest today is Jim McMillan, I should say. Sorry, Jim. All these Irish names and Scottish names. I really get confused. He's with me in the studio, and we're talking about exercise and nutrition. Here's a good one for you. Recent health data and longevity research suggested up to 94% now of American adults suffer from some degree of metabolic or mitochondrial dysfunction, a figure that naturally intensifies after age 60. There are two primary reasons why this number is so staggering. Mitochondria are responsible for 90% of our cellular energy production. 94% of people? Whoa. When someone develops insulin resistance, poor glucose control, or metabolic syndrome, which affects the vast majority of older Americans, the primary causality or casualty is mitochondrial efficiency. They call it cellular doubling curve. Inside our cells, mitochondrial DNA mutates at a much faster rate than regular cellular DNA. Longevity researchers have noted that mitochondrial DNA damage doubles every 11 years until the age of 65. After 65, that doubling time accelerates sharply to every 3 years due to the breakdown of internal cellular clean system. This means that by the time most people reach 60s, a vast majority are operating with severely depleted cellular batteries. However, because of mitochondria are highly dynamic, this dysfunction is a reflection of the current state, not a permanent fate. Did you come across? Okay, anyhow. When you look at this 94%, and it greatly accelerates after the age of 65, and when you do research on mitochondrial dysfunction, Jim, it tells you you can reverse it. Take a guess how.
3: I'm assuming it's inflammation, just reducing the carbohydrates in your diet.
2: Yeah, the mitochondria, the engine inside of each and every cell in the human body that where you burn energy.
3: So does that have an effect on, I think it's called the telomeres?
2: Yes, yeah. It can. Yes. It's like that candle wick. Keeps getting shortened. As the telomere gets shortened, we die.
3: Okay.
2: If you keep that thing elongated, okay, normal or slower, then you live longer. But the ways to slow that process down is a combination of exercise, resistance training, because more muscle mass you have, the more mitochondria you have, and diet. And the diet that's being recommended is the low-carbohydrate diet. And Dr. Benjamin Bickman from BYU, a lot of us have heard that name, okay, he did some research years back on Alzheimer's. And he basically said, hey, Alzheimer's can be reversed by what? Changing the food source to the brain. And just recent research, okay, meaning going from sugars to fats, because it's a different metabolic pathway. You're using a ketone pathway versus a glucose pathway. And just recent research shows that they actually can reverse, this is recent now, Alzheimer's by using NAD+. Actually reverse Alzheimer's. And that is what we make ATP from, energy for the brain. And that feeds the mitochondria. So these are all choices that we have. You can either make the right choice or the wrong choice. And I know you did 3 years ago, made the right choice. Not only from a physical perspective, but I'm sure from an emotional perspective too. How you feel about yourself and all that other stuff that goes with it. Is that true?
3: Oh, true, 100%.
2: Uh-huh.
3: Yeah, changes the way you look at yourself in the mirror. You know, just takes change. In fact, I've got friends that are my age, a bit lower in age, and they're heavy. They sleep, you know, 2 or 3 hours after noontime, and it's like, I don't even think about sleep until I'm ready to go to bed.
2: Right.
3: And just everything, I'm repeating stuff, but everything that I was feeling, I attributed to age. I never connected it to diet. All the health issues I was dealing with are pretty much vanished.
2: Yeah, well, they tell you because of your age is you're just getting older.
3: Yeah.
2: And anything wrong with you is you're just getting older, okay? Well, tell my body I'm just getting older. Of course I'm getting older, but the fact of the matter is I can do things now that most guys that are 20, 30 years younger than me can't do when it comes to how much weight they can lift, things like this, as far as physical conditioning, okay? I can still do those things because I feel that's important for myself to maintain that level of conditioning and physical health for my benefit and benefit of my wife and my grandkids and my kids and the people that I work with. Because I want to be a good example for people like yourself, my client and friend, and my other clients. Okay, so they say, I want to do what Lance does because you can tell that he does it. Unlike a lot of places you go, you see trainers that are not in very good shape. And you're still trying to train people and give advice. Or those that are trying to give advice on when it comes to nutrition. Okay, and they're fat. We've seen those too.
3: Yep.
2: So, you know, when it comes to making these changes, you have a choice to make, ladies and gentlemen. No matter if it's the right one or the wrong one, it's still a choice to do it. And the only one you can blame for the wrong choice is you. And people have a tendency not to want to blame themselves when they make a mistake. Someone else, it's their fault I did this. It's their fault I did that. So the choice you have today, it's Labor Day weekend. We're going to get here into the holiday season here in another month or so, is to make the right choice and start to exercise.
3: Yeah, don't take the shortcuts. You know, mm-hmm. I've now had some friends that did the GLP-1 and they lost the weight, but their weight's actually coming on even higher than it was before they started it.
2: They went off the drugs.
3: Oh yeah, I'm telling people this all the time. So
2: yeah, because it cuts their appetite down, okay, and they lose muscle when they're doing the program. And when they go off the medication, they go right back to what they did before. They gain all the weight back and then some because they have not made the right choice.
3: Yeah. And now Big Food is picking up on. If you go into the frozen food section and look at the frozen foods, it says GLP-1 friendly on all the packages because people are not getting the proteins they need anymore because of what they're doing to their bodies with these injections.
2: Yeah, they're just not eating.
3: Yeah.
2: They're starving themselves to death.
3: Yeah.
2: You know? In my case, on most days of the week, I actually do intermittent fasting. I eat two meals a day, basically. I eat breakfast and dinner.
3: Yeah, too mad.
2: Yeah, I've done it for many, many years. I've done it so much longer than when people came out with their intermittent fasting. Well, look at the discovery I made. Well, Dr. Fitness did this 20 years before you decided that you wanted to try it. You know, and then they become an influencer. And you see a whole lot of those now, a whole lot of young influencers.
3: Hey, Lance, I want to tell you about a vegan cardiologist. Really? So we've had Ken Berry on the show a few years ago, Dr. Ken Berry, and he actually had a great interview with Dr. Jamie Delaney. She was a vegan. She's a cardiologist, been one for years, telling her patients all the benefits of being, you know, a vegan, and she starts having health issues. And she's at a point where she knows that she needs to change something, so she starts going to the low-carb diet, having more meat, more eggs, you know, some vegetables in her diet. It has changed her life so radically is the word I want to use, that she's now calling our patients, encouraging them to start eating the way she's eating. She says that I don't know why, but I was so brainwashed into this way of eating. But now that I've opened up my eyes and I'm seeing what my blood tests look like, I'll never go back. So she's singing to the choir now, just like we are.
2: Yeah, you never want to get advice from a doctor when it comes to nutrition, unless they're more in line with eating lower carbohydrate. Yeah. You know, if they're going to give you the standard, you know, USDA stuff, you know, you have 55-60% of your food from carbohydrates with grains and everything else in it. Okay. And watch your fat intake. You don't want to eat meat because it's got saturated fat in it. You just get your flustered because it's the wrong food pyramid. Of course, RFK Jr. is changing that with a new one. Now, you mentioned you watched him on TV. He's got a cook show.
3: Yeah, he does. In fact, he had a Dr. Oz's daughter on, and they were cooking chickpeas inside of a lettuce wrap.
2: And just the chickpeas and lettuce wrap.
3: Yeah, I mean, he had some seasonings in it.
2: Did he put any meat in it?
3: No meat at all.
2: And we know that RFK Jr. watches his carb intake.
3: Yeah.
2: Does Dr. Oz like chickpeas?
3: It's interesting you should say that because I watched him try it and he didn't seem excited about it, but he's going, this is good. But I'm like, that reminds me of the McDonald's, you know, executive eating that Big Mac that you could see that. And he's like, do I have to eat this?
2: it's like a hummus wrap.
3: Yeah.
2: Is what it,
3: yeah.
2: Hummus is good when you dip something in it, but you just put it in a wrap.
3: Yeah.
2: You can have it. He's probably doing this to make it more pleasing for people to watch. You know, that may not want to have.
3: Yeah, I agree.
2: Yeah, that's probably the reason for that. Because you have to still watch your carbohydrate intake. And in my case, and I know Jim's, we eat low carbohydrate most days of the week. I have a couple meals a week that were cheat meals, usually two. Usually we have one Friday night and Saturday night. We eat whatever we want. But the rest of the week is going to consist of basically a higher protein, good fat intake, okay, and probably 60, 70 grams of carbohydrates, which primarily come from fruit and salad. That's about it.
3: You know? There's two ways that I look at food now. I look at food at either is nutritious or is entertainment. So when I go have a cheat meal, I'm eating that food for entertainment.
2: Yeah.
3: It's not doing me any good.
2: Yeah, you're right, because you can have a steak at home.
3: Yeah.
2: All right, now, here's what you can do as well. You know, our bodies, as we get older, we need to put things back in place. 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All right, and I go to see my good friend, Dr. Scott Mitchell, once every month. 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You see all these great testimonials. We'll be right back.
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29: From the Fox 10 Weather Center, sunny today, high of 103 tonight, going down to 85, high of 106 for your Sunday.
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2: Welcome back to the Good Life, Lance, with Dr. Fitness. Here's something you can do as well. You know, it's not too late, seniors. People of any age group, I work with young people as well. Okay, get yourself in shape. You make the choice. Either you get in shape or you don't. And one of the most challenging things for people to do is to stay on an exercise program and a good eating plan. It's difficult because it takes work. It takes choice. It's just easy to be lazy. Believe me, humans are not designed to be active all the time. We're designed to sit and rest, but we're supposed to move to keep ourselves alive. And our ancestors had to look for their food, and they had to hunt for it, and that's how they got their activity. Today, you just go through a drive-thru, and you're sitting in your car, and you're not active. So here's what I'm offering to anybody who calls from my show today or text, a free consultation. And if you decide to do our program, the first time you're taken through that workout program, if you sign up, is at no charge with your trainer or coach. 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And the accountability comes because you have an appointment to be taken through your workout routine that's been designed for you, not somebody who's half your age or half your issues. So you have an appointment. Plus, if you have to show your food journal to your trainer or your coach, it helps you stick on your eating plan more efficiently. And if you really want to be healthy and really want to be fit, it takes a combination of both those, and the accountability secures that. So when you call or text me for this free consultation, here's what I need from you. I need your name, your phone number, and what part of the valley you are calling or texting from so we get you to the right location. I'm in Scottsdale off of Via de Ventura in the 101. Greg's in Arrowhead inside the Fitness Institute off of 71st Avenue and Bell Road right down from the Arrowhead Mall. So if you're closer to him, you'll see him.

0: It's your choice to make. Either it's a good one or a bad one. I know, Jim, you made a good choice by coming to see me. I made a good choice in my life, too, because now you're a good friend.
1: Yeah,
0: I appreciate that.
1: I'm gonna put a personal plea out there, and maybe it's a question to you, Lance. Why do we take care of our cars? Why do we go in and have the oil changed so that we know it's reliable for us to take our family anywhere and go on trips? But why do we wait until our health becomes an issue before we deal with it instead of being proactive and taking care of it? What's mentally going on that keeps us from taking care of ourselves until the point that we're in trouble?
0: Well, we procrastinate because it's something we really don't want to do. We don't really want to have to do that, but we know we have to because our bodies will not improve or get healthier unless we make better choices. So by saying, I'll wait till tomorrow, and every tomorrow ends up another tomorrow, and here a year or two later, you're in worse condition, you're more overweight, you have more health issues, then it's damage control at that point. And that's what happens to people in my age group and in your age group as well. We put things on hold thinking that tomorrow will be a better day than today, and tomorrow comes and it doesn't get any better, and then it's an emergency situation you put yourself in. You go to the doctor. The doctor examines you, and they put you on another medication, okay, to manage the symptoms of the situation you've got going on. That's why presently we have over 139 million Americans that are on blood pressure medications. That's a lot. And just recently, they've increased the number of people on statin drugs by dropping the ages and the numbers for cholesterol down to the point so that young people are even on 30 or younger. And the only one who benefits from this is Big Pharma. In a medical profession, I've got a lot of good doctor friends. They're good, caring people. Most of them are. They're being used, literally, as a drug salesman. Because when's the last time you went into the doctor's office and he said, okay, he writes the script, says, go see Dr. Fitness, get on his diet plan. Okay, he'll give you some recommendations for nutraceuticals, okay, and we're going to minimize how many drugs you're going to need because if you make these changes, you won't need that. Never.
1: Yeah.
0: You never. Otherwise, I would be so busy, I would have 50 centers in the valley here. But they're not going to do that because they're tied into Big Pharma, so they write a script for medication just to go down to your local store, grocery store, okay, or drugstore to get filled. Now you're on that medication, now you're having side effects from the drug. You go back to the doctor with the side effects. Hey, doc, I'm taking these medications and I'm dizzy. Well, it's a side effect from taking a blood pressure drug. So let's give you something else. Let's give you another blood pressure drug. I've got some people I know who have health issues that are as many as 10 to 12 drugs, medications. Some of them are doubling up. Two or three drugs for a blood pressure, a couple of drugs for blood sugar, okay, a couple of drugs for lipids, triglycerides.
1: Side effects?
0: Yeah. And you go, if you change your diet and stick on your diet, you would eliminate a lot of those, Because I've had where they come to me and say to me, your provider thinks you should be on a statin. I go, you know what my blood profile is? No. So I tell them, whoa, they don't know what to say because they couldn't get my blood profile looking like that. Even on a statin, it's that good. Cholesterol the way it is, triglycerides, blood, all this stuff. Because what do? I eat like me. And you eat like you because you eat like me.
1: Yeah.
0: So you've seen some major changes not only in your physical appearance, but your physiological appearance as well. And that offers a better chance of longevity.
1: So I work with Lance on Wednesdays from 12 to 12:30. Or is it 12:30 to 1? It's 12:30 to 1, I think. And then Fridays from 11 to 11:30. Anybody that wants to come in during my workout and talk to me about my experiences, they're welcome to. They're welcome to watch the entire exercise routine. I am so enthused with what Lance has done to my life. I'm a walking billboard.
0: No doubt about that. Yeah. And it doesn't take a lot of time. People think, how much time? You don't get 25 minutes, 30 minutes maximum. In some cases, 20, depending on the individual and how fast they're flying through it. Yeah. It doesn't take a lot of time.
1: Yeah. And as far as the cost of working with Lance, the money I have saved in not seeing the doctor and in the medicines, and this is before Medicare. Even right now, Medicare, I'm on the give back program because I don't see the doctor like I used to, other than for blood tests. I mean, right now, my no reason to see a doctor is for blood tests.

0: guess, you know, or broken bone or something. But the money I've saved just with the change in my lifestyle over the length of this program has saved me a lot of money.
1: Yeah, because see, if you got on these different drugs, they're taking your Social Security right away from you. You're spending that money on medication, so they're going to get it back.
0: Well, I like to say, Big Pharma likes to thank you for your life savings.
1: Uh-huh. That's exactly it. Now, Jim, it's been a good time. We'll see you Wednesday, okay? Okay. Now, again, if you want to make these choices and you want to get yourself in shape, are you sick and tired of being sick and tired? You're 50 or older, you need some instruction, you need accountability, you need supervision. Pick up your phone and send us a text or make a phone call and set up that time for the free consultation, the free evaluation. If you sign up in the program the first time you're taking through that workout routine in a private training studio, not a local gym, one-on-one is at no cost if you sign up. Plus, you're accountable, which means you have an appointment to be taken through your workout, and you're accountable to your diet. You're going to be on my Eat Like Lance plan, and to help you stick with that diet, you're showing food journals to your trainer or coach, and in my case, I have them send me pictures of what they're eating. Real easy to do, not some long app to fill out, and I can give them ups or downs with it. They have questions. It becomes organic, not just something that's written down on paper for you. So if you're interested, all you got to do is pick up the phone, send that text, or make that call. We have two valid locations. I'm in Scottsdale for Via DeVentura on a 101. Greg's inside the Fitness Institute in Arrowhead, right down from the Arrowhead Mall off of 71st Avenue Bell Road. So if you're closer to him, you'll see him. If you're closer to me, you'll see me. Here's the phone number, 623-225-8157. 623-225-8157. 623-225-8157. Or go to ZoomLance.com. You guys have a great Labor Day. Watch what you eat. 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
15: Retaliatory airstrikes on Iran. I'm Jack Callahan, Fox News. U.S. Central Command reports U.S. forces have struck three Iranian crude oil tankers, in addition to new airstrikes on positions in Iran linked to the Revolutionary Guard Corps.
16: They say the strikes follow recent attempted attacks by Iran against commercial shipping in the Strait of Hormuz and military service members. This, as the U.S. Navy continues to enforce the U.S. blockade against Iran. U.S. Central Command says as of Wednesday, U.S. forces have redirected 86 commercial vessels, disabled three and boarded two to ensure compliance. It's unclear when this military conflict will end. Meantime, inflation remains a concern for voters as the conflict with Iran pushes diesel prices to a record high.
15: Spikes' Christina Colbin, the Iranian oil tankers were hit in retaliation for unsuccessful Iranian missile launches toward U.S. warships in the region. U.S. envoys Steve Witkoff and Jared Kushner are in Moscow meeting with Russia's President Putin, trying to revive efforts to end Russia's invasion of Ukraine, now in its fifth year. The FBI probing the suspected theft of driver's license scans being sold on the dark web, including Secretary of War Pete Hegseth's.
9: The FBI field office in New Orleans is leading the investigation into a massive data breach that has exposed millions of driver's licenses to identity theft and scams involving cyber hackers on the dark web. A hacker linked to identity theft that calls itself Nexus claims to have more than 153 million driver's licenses from people in the U.S. and Canada, along with millions of other identity documents. The data may have been stolen from IDScan.net, a Louisiana-based identity verification company whose technology is used by businesses specializing in car rentals, retail, finance, and entertainment.
15: Fox's Jennifer Griffin reporting from the Pentagon. 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
12: Let's start with what estate planning really is, because people hear that term and immediately picture a huge legal bill, a giant binder sitting on a shelf, sort of looks like something out of Harry Potter, or something only wealthy people need, or something somebody in England needs. That's not what we're talking about. We're talking about protecting your spouse, your kids, your wishes in a way that actually works when life throws the curveball none of us can schedule. Because the truth is, not everyone gets a clean ending. Sometimes it's a stroke. Sometimes it's an accident. Sometimes it's a slow decline. And if you've not made these decisions ahead of time, you are leaving the people you love to figure everything out while they're already scared, exhausted, or grieving. Planning's not about pessimism. Planning is love.
18: And people often think avoiding estate planning keeps things simple. The reality is, avoiding it can make things much harder, much more complicated for the people you actually are trying to protect, the people you love the most. What does it look like in real life? It can look like a spouse trying to access accounts and discovering there's no legal authority in place, but we've been married for 40 years. It can look like adult children standing in a hospital hallway arguing, not because they don't love each other, because nobody knows what mom and dad wanted to have happen. It can look like doctors asking questions no one feels qualified to answer, while financial institutions are saying we can't help you without the proper paperwork. That's the part most people miss.
12: Estate planning is not simply, where does my stuff go when I die? It's, who speaks for me if I can't speak for myself? We're talking about powers of attorney, right? If you are incapacitated, how is anyone going to know what your wishes are? Who handles my finances if I'm incapacitated? Who makes those healthcare decisions? And again, I want to be clear. When we do these powers of attorney, it's not about having somebody who makes the decision for you. The whole point of these pieces of paper is that you've made the decision ahead of time. Your wishes are memorialized, and all that person does is execute them. How do I make sure my wishes are honored? These are all things we want to make sure are in place, and how do I keep the people I love from having to improvise under pressure?
18: Exactly. And those are not dozens of complicated decisions, folks. They're a handful of very important decisions that are made while you're clear-headed and able to make them. So your family doesn't have to guess later. Like Logan said, medical decisions, financial decisions. Who should be responsible for administering your estate? How do you want your assets to pass? With a huge headache and a bunch of trouble? Or do you want an easy transfer of wealth? And it's all about just a suite of documents that make that happen. Because doing nothing, as Logan said in the beginning, is still a decision. It means leaving those questions unanswered and leaving your estate in a potential mess and then causing strife at a time when your family really needs support, love, and care.
12: And when there's no clarity, emotions fill the gap. So families end up navigating grief while also navigating paperwork. Who's going to pay the mortgage? Where is the money? How do I get it? Court systems, frozen accounts, disagreements, legal uncertainty, family fracturing. Sometimes families end up fighting. Not because anyone was greedy or didn't love each other, but because mom and dad never clearly said who was supposed to do what. Estate planning removes the uncertainty. And you are listening to Cover Your Assets with Logan and Dawn. 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On the left-hand side, schedule an appointment directly into our calendar. On the right-hand side, give us some info. We'll get back to you within 24 hours. Okay, Don.
18: And Logan said earlier, the greatest gift you can give your family is a clean estate, an easy transfer of wealth. So, and that's why estate planning is one of the greatest gifts you can give anybody that you actually love. It's an ultimate sign of love. It's not about legal stuff or paperwork. It's a gift of love. So you want to remove the burden. It's about sparing your spouse, your children from having to make impossible decisions during a time of already emotional stress. It's about giving them permission to focus on each other instead of trying to figure out what you wanted.
12: Here's another piece that catches people completely off guard. Having estate planning documents does not necessarily mean the planning is finished. People get a trust done. They spend $5,000, $6,000, $7,000, $10,000, put the binder on a shelf and think we're good. That is a very expensive paperweight collecting dust, but the plan still has to work in real life.
18: Exactly. That's why a trust that is never funded can create a false sense of security. Funding is the key to finishing the trust. A trust is step one. The funding process is step two. If the house was never titled properly, if accounts were never aligned, if beneficiary designations contradict the plan, or if major assets are sitting outside the estate, outside the structure you created, the documents won't work the way you expected when they're actually needed. So I think it's like buying a safe and never putting anything in it, Logan. You technically own the protection, but the things you wanted protected were never connected to it.
12: This is why we use the wall analogy, because we say having an estate plan is like building a wall, but leaving the drawbridge open is when you don't fund it. So you built the structure, but you really didn't do anything to make sure it's working. Families sometimes don't discover this until the worst possible moment. You believe everything's been handled. You're operating under a false sense of security. Then suddenly someone passes away or becomes incapacitated, and you discover there are still accounts you can't access, assets that were never coordinated or aren't pointing to one another, instructions that don't match how things are titled. That's why effectiveness matters. A good estate plan should not just exist, it should function.
18: That's why when we help put these documents together for our clients, the very next thing we do is the funding process. We finish the process, we close the drawbridge, as Logan says. And then we also want to get the IRS out of your estate with the Roth conversion plan that we talked about previously. So we get specific. Does the home line up with the trust? Do the accounts and beneficiary designations support the plan? Are your powers of attorney current? Do the people you name still make sense today, right? They change. Do you even know who you've named as your agents or your trustees? Are they the right people for those roles? Because sometimes the person you love the most is not the person who should be making medical decisions in a crisis. Sometimes the oldest child is not the most responsible child. Sometimes relationships change.
12: And estate planning forces honest conversations now, so families are not forced into painful conversations later. And here's the deal. If you have your estate plan in an electronic format, we can provide you with a secure link to send it to us. We'll put it into our database that will assess it. We'll provide you a 1 to 2 page summary so you can get an easy understanding of what your trust says. And that's not being cold here. It's being compassionate when we're doing these things ahead of time. This isn't morbid. This is smart planning. You can love someone deeply and still recognize that another person may be better equipped to make a difficult decision under pressure. You make those choices while everyone is calm, so nobody has to fight over them when emotions are high. And I want to say probate, avoidable, 99% of the time, right? It is public, which means you're airing your dirty laundry. It's a lawsuit against your family. It's against itself. It can take years. It can be expensive. Why wouldn't you want to avoid that if you can?
18: Well, last thing I want to say, when it's done correctly, you can feel the tensions come down. We do this as a value add for our clients. Folks, it's very inexpensive to come and have it done with us, but because it's important that you get it done and important that we stay on top of closing the loop and getting it funded. So now your family knows what the plan is. They know who's responsible for what. They know what you wanted. You're not leaving this a mystery for anybody. You're given that easy transfer wealth, and you're given the instructions, the structure, and the protection. And again, for under $1,000, that's the best peace of mind you could probably give your family.
12: And at the end of the day, estate planning is not just about death, as I said a moment ago. It's about life. It's about maintaining control while you're here. It's about making sure someone you trust can step in when you cannot. That's the goal. Protect your spouse, protect your kids, keep your wishes intact, reduce confusion, avoid unnecessary court involvement, and make the hardest days ahead a little less hard. And if this is resonating with you, you want to get more information. We are opening the phone lines for the first 10 callers to get that complimentary consultation. We can start with a phone call, a Zoom, or you can come into our office. We're going to look at your statements. We're going to help you figure out not only what you're paying your advisor, what you're missing, what that costs you in retirement if your plan does not have a plan. We're going to do an asset allocation assessment. What are you invested in? Does it match your risk tolerance now? Not what you put on a questionnaire 20 years ago. Risk tolerance is not set it and forget it. It needs to change and evolve as your life does. We'll do a deep dive in Social Security. We'll help you figure out when it might be best to start taking those benefits. If you're already taking them, what should you do with that money? 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
18: 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Schedule an appointment right into our calendars on the left side. On the right side, putting your info, we'll call you back within 24 hours. 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Logan, what's coming up after the break?
12: 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Don't touch that dial. This is Logan Marcus.
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18: 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She's Logan Marcus. She's sitting across the table from me in studio. She is an attorney. She's an investment advisor. She's a double fiduciary. I know you don't know that because you've only heard it 5,000 times over the past 5 years.
12: He's very proud of that.
18: I'm Don Spini, your other fiduciary advisor, and I'm proud of that as well. And we are the managing partners at Sun Valley Wealth. And Logan, you don't retire on an account balance. You retire on a plan.
12: Yeah, let's start with something simple. Nobody goes to the grocery store and pays with an account balance. You pay with income. You don't bring in your statement from, you know, insert the custodian and say, hey, here's my money. Take what you need. That's a shift people underestimate. Accumulating money and turning that money into a reliable retirement paycheck are two completely different jobs. I said this fairly recently. There isn't some machine that you just put your statements into and an Oompa Loompa goes in and changes it into retirement income that all of a sudden spits out your monthly need.
18: Well, that's true. Although having Oompa Loompas print money would be kind of nice. But while you're working, the paycheck covers the bills. The portfolio can be left alone. That's how it works, right? You let your money grow, let it be invested. In retirement, though, the portfolio may become part of the paycheck, may become the majority of your paycheck.
12: And that changes everything. Now it's not just what did my account earn? It's where is next month's income coming from? How much can I safely take? What happens when the market falls? And what tax consequences did that withdrawal just create? And those need to be automated. We don't want our clients, and our clients don't, sit there and wring their hands every month on the 28th wondering, oh no, which account is our mortgage going to come from?
18: Well, here's one of my favorite questions. If the market fell 25% tomorrow, and it can, where would the next month's paycheck come from?
12: If the answer is, I guess we'll just sell investments, let's sell stocks for income, that's not an income plan. And if that is the plan your advisor has for you, it's not a good one. That's hoping the market cooperates with your retirement schedule. And you know what we think about hope, folks.
18: Yeah. Well, statements will tell you what happened, but you don't need to see your statement to know what happened. You already know what happened. An income plan tells you what is supposed to happen. And the question that you want to know before you ever leave an advisor's office after the first meeting is,
12: am I going to be okay?
18: Why don't you want to know that now, folks? Why wouldn't you want to know that today?
12: And a real income plan identifies what money is needed for near-term spending, what money can stay invested for growth, what resources are available when markets are down, and how Social Security and other income sources fit into the picture as maybe a cherry on top, or when is that needed? When we're talking about the income plan we show to our clients, it's projected out 30, 40, 50 years in the future, and we're looking at it in real time. We meet with our clients 4 times a year, and the first thing we do, our touchstone, is we pull out the income plan and we say, what's new? What's different? What do we need to add? Oh, you've got a part-time job? Let's put that income in here in real time and see how the numbers change. So we're not just grasping at straws. We come back to this, and it's something that our clients can rely on to understand the baseline. It's important.
18: And are you on track, right? Are you on track? Now listen, folks, pull over so you don't, I don't want you driving when you hear this. This is very important because the danger is not simply a bad market. The danger is a bad market while you're taking money out. That's when things get scary fast and you will be stressed.
12: And that's the sequence of returns risk. So two people can have similar average returns and very different retirement outcomes depending on when the losses occur, when they're forced to sell during those losses, and most importantly, yeah, as you say, Don, where is the money when you need it?
18: Well, which is why retirement cannot be reduced to a pie chart.
12: Or a rate of return assumption. All right, Don, audience question that came into us from sunvalleywealth.com/contact. You can submit your questions there anytime. You may hear it asked on next week's show. If my portfolio drops sharply in my first year of retirement, how can my income continue without me having to be forced to sell investments at the worst possible time? Basically, how can we avoid that happening at our best?
18: And that's where holistic planning matters, a tangible plan, because every decision starts touching another decision. They're all interlinked. You don't sell stocks for income. You don't try to pull too many dividends and bond interest. You can't do it. There has to be another plan for income. You have to see how we do income. It's way different.
12: As Don said, every decision starts with another decision. It's contingent on one another. Take Social Security. When you claim, affects income. Income affects taxes. Withdrawals can affect taxes. Roth conversions may affect Medicare premiums. Investment decisions can create taxable gains. Beneficiary choices can affect the estate plan. Everything affects one another.
18: Yeah, pull one thread and three others move, right?
12: That's why it's having a good CPA, a good advisor, is not automatically the same as having a good plan. If nobody's connecting the dots, you have professionals, but you still have silos. And you are listening to Cover Your Assets with Logan and Dawn. If this is resonating and you would like to get a second opinion and understand where is your income plan, do you have one, and how do you get one, call or text 480-CONSULT, 480-CONSULT. The numbers are 480-266-7858, email info@sunvalleywealth.com, or go to our website, sunvalleywealth.com/contact. On the left-hand side and up at the top bar, click on the button, schedule an appointment directly into our calendar. You can do a Zoom, a phone call, in office, up to you. And on the right-hand side, give us some info and we'll get back to you within 24 hours. All right, let's talk about what a coordinated retirement plan actually looks like. Every dollar should have a job. We've said this. Some dollars may be positioned for near-term income. We said that. Some for emergencies or liquidity. Maybe taxes. Some may be intended for legacy.
18: And those jobs can change, too. They're not set forever. So retirement is not a one-time math problem, folks. Your spending changes. Markets change. Tax circumstances change. Family circumstances change. Health and longevity assumptions change. A plan needs to be reviewed and adjusted frequently. Logan said it. Every quarter, we're looking at that plan. 12 weeks comes real quick, folks.
12: And it's not acceptable to meet with your advisors once a year. We didn't say this last segment, but it goes part and parcel with that. If you're just getting one phone call or one meeting a year and you're in retirement or near retirement, there's way too much going on, way too many things that need to be paid attention to accept that. This is another reason why we don't like the here's your portfolio, see you next year model, because the portfolio is only one component. The goal is not to win a statement contest. How pretty is my statement? How nice. I've spent so much money laminating it. Great. The goal is to create a retirement that can support your life and beyond as a legacy if that's important to you.
18: That means answering practical questions, folks. How much do you need every month? Does it keep up with inflation? What happens if one spouse dies? What happens when required minimum distributions begin? What if taxes go up? They will. What if the markets fall? They will. What if you need a large cash amount? Sometimes you will.
12: And what are we doing today to prepare for those possibilities instead of reacting after they happen? This isn't fear-mongering. This is an actuality. We're going to be retired, probably most of us, longer than we worked. We're living longer. It's a good thing. It's also something we need to account for. Life costs money. All right, so audience question. I want you to think about this. Do you have a retirement plan, or do you have a 401k, maybe five from past jobs floating out there, an IRA, Social Security estimate, nobody's talked to me about when to take it, don't know if I need it, and a stack of statements that nobody's ever put together?
18: Well, that one stings a little because it describes a lot of people.
12: No shade, everybody. Not trying to insult you. I'm trying to help you. It's not because you did anything wrong. You've accumulated assets over a lifetime. You did the hard work. You missed plays. You missed family events. You missed softball games. You missed things so that you could go to work. Old 401ks, IRAs, brokerage accounts, insurance, a house, Social Security, you did all that. 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
18: Well, in retirement, that's what we do. We put all of those pieces together. Your investments should support your income plan. Your income plan should be tax aware. Your tax strategy should consider Social Security, Medicare. All those things work together. Your estate plan should line up with your assets and beneficiaries. And the professionals involved should communicate when decisions cross those lines.
12: 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And when that coordination is there, retirement becomes easier to understand for you, the most important people to understand it. You know where your paycheck comes from. You know where your money is, what it's invested in, and why. You know what happens in a down market, so you're not scared and hiding under the bed because you don't know if you're going to be able to pay your mortgage next month. You know what the tax strategy is. You know why each account exists. You stop having a pile of financial stuff and start having a plan. There's one question underneath almost every conversation we have with someone approaching retirement. Am I going to be okay? And if you have an income plan, you're closer to getting the answer to that. So let's answer it. That's why we're opening the phone lines for the first 10 callers for that complimentary, no obligation, fiduciary second opinion. We'll start however you're comfortable with a phone call, a Zoom, or in our office. Bring us your statements. We'll identify what you're paying in fees and what the current relationship may be costing you and opportunities that aren't being addressed, particularly taxes, Roth planning, risk, and income. We'll assess your investments and your current risk tolerance. Not what you checked on a questionnaire decades ago. Where are you today? When will you need this money? And is the portfolio actually designed for that? We'll analyze Social Security for you and your spouse if applicable and help evaluate when those benefits may make the most sense. Already collecting? We'll look at how to put that income to work within the plan. And then we're going to answer the question. We'll build your customized lifetime income plan and put it up on the big screen. We'll project your income, assets, and retirement decades into the future beyond age 100. 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We'll answer all those questions. 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
18: 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On the right side, leave us information. We'll get back to you within 24 hours. And you are listening to Cover Your Assets with Logan and Dawn. Logan, what's coming up after the break?
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12: Yeah, sounds very ominous and potentially is. Let's talk about the partner nobody remembers inviting into the retirement account, the IRS. If most of your retirement savings is in traditional IRAs and 401ks, like most of you, those dollars generally went in before income tax was paid. That tax was deferred, not erased.
18: Which is why we use the silent partner analogy. You see the account balance and think, that is my retirement. But part of that balance represents your future obligation. You see a million, you got $600,000.
12: And the issue is control. While you have flexibility, you may be able to choose when to recognize some income and how much. Later, required minimum distributions can force taxable dollars out of certain retirement accounts, whether you need the money or not. And for most of our clients, they don't need it.
18: Nope. So doing nothing is still a tax decision. Probably not a good one.
12: And all those distributions do not exist in a vacuum. More taxable income can affect your tax bracket. It can affect how much of your Social Security is taxable. It can affect Medicare premiums. One decision can create a domino effect.
18: Well, that's why it's not a good strategy to say, I will worry about taxes when I retire. You want to get out ahead of this. We like to plan ahead. One is, We know what the taxes are today, and we know that the lowest tax rates we've had historically in any of our lives. So we want to do it when we can control it.
12: And neither is it a plan to say, well, my CPA handles my taxes, so they'll deal with it. Your CPA may do an excellent job preparing your year-end returns, filing and talking about what happened last year. But tax preparation and forward-looking retirement tax planning are different jobs when it comes to retirement and income.
18: Yeah, filing just tells you what happened.
12: Planning asks what we can do before it happens. All right, someone sent in this question from our loyal listeners in our audience, and you can go to sunvalleywealth.com/contact. Put in a question there. Maybe we'll answer it on next week's show. How much of my retirement account is actually available for me to spend after taxes? And what do I do to project what that's going to look like over my retirement if my advisor hasn't talked to me about that? Great question. That was almost like a layup for you, Don.
18: And that's where the Roth conversion conversation comes into play. We do Roth conversions for our clients. It's not something you have to be an expert on. You need to know what it is. We need to show you how it's going to work. More importantly, Logan, we need to show you what's going to happen if you don't convert to Roth over time.
12: And we want to be careful with the language, because Roth conversions are not about avoiding taxes. You pay tax on the amount converted. The planning question is whether intentionally recognizing some taxable income now could improve flexibility later. And we're going to talk more about Roth conversions, but we want to say one thing is we're not advocating, nor should your advisor advocate, for you to convert $1 million plus, $500,000, whatever it is, all at once. We're talking about measured. We are paying attention. This is something that we do year after year to pay attention to your income so that we don't inadvertently make things worse.
18: No, it's a strategy that we put together for our clients to, one, protect the principal, to protect your income tax bracket, and to protect your take-home pay. It's got to be done partially over time, done correctly by professionals. So we want to buy out the IRS. You know, we always say you want to pay taxes on the seed, not the harvest. We want to buy the IRS out of your retirement while taxes are cheap, done in a measured way, so we don't do the things I just talked about, blow up your tax brackets, your income, and your principal. You don't have to do that.
12: And it's, as Don just said, buying out the silent partner on your timetable. So you move a measured amount from a traditional retirement account into a Roth, pay the applicable taxes on the conversion, and then qualified Roth withdrawals can be tax-free, and in your Roth, you don't have required minimum distributions.
18: So just here's what we're trying to accomplish for our clients. Here's what we want for everybody. I want as tax-free retirement income as we can get. I want tax-free growth, and I want tax-free inheritance. That's what the Roth conversion does for our clients. They love it. Your family's going to love it. So it's the way to go while we know what taxes are, while we can control it.
12: And the word we keep using is measured, because converting everything at once can be a terrible idea. A large conversion, as we said, can push income into a higher bracket, increase Medicare. The strategy is not convert because Roth is good or right. Strategy is to model out the consequences, which is why we do a free Roth blueprint. The Roth blueprint is something tangible we can give you. It is a report. It's going to show you with multiple data points what it looks like to convert versus not converting.
18: And it can get ugly. What people don't know is when you're forced to take money out of those accounts and it affects your income, it affects your Medicare premiums, it can affect a lot of things, your tax bracket. And those RMDs get real steep as time goes on. So maybe it means just filling part of the tax bracket. Maybe it means doing nothing in a particular year. We don't do everything just flatline across the board. It's a strategy we have with our clients every single year.
12: And this depends on the person, current income, future income, account balances, age, all of the things. It all matters. And you are listening to Cover Your Assets with Logan and Don. If this is resonating with you and you want to get a second opinion, you want to understand what's going on with your taxes, what is the plan in retirement for those taxes, and what does a potential Roth conversion look like for you, call or text 480-CONSULT. 480-CONSULT. If you like the numbers, 480-266-7858. 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On the left-hand side and up at the top, click the button, schedule an appointment directly into our calendar. On the right-hand side, put in some info. We'll get back to you within 24 hours.
18: Logan, I want you to come back to the emotional side of this, because people worked hard for this money. I want you to talk about that.
12: Yeah, you got up early. We said this in an earlier segment. You worked long weeks. You raised families. You missed family events. You missed kids' plays. You missed soccer games. And that represents something for you. So this money is the culmination of an entire career. The point of tax planning is not to play games with the tax code. It's to make intentional decisions so more of what you built can support the retirement and legacy you intended, so you didn't do all of that in vain.
18: Well, and that's why keep the government out of your retirement really means control where you reasonably can. Use your advisor to control where you reasonably can. This is an advisor's job. It's not your CPA's job. It's their job to put your tax plan together.
12: And we can't promise what future tax rates will be. We can't pretend every Roth conversion saves money. What we can do is compare scenarios and make decisions with information instead of waiting for circumstances to dictate them, and with the intention of having more tax-free income in retirement and getting the IRS, the government, out of your retirement.
18: So this is what the Roth blueprint will show our clients. What happens if we do not do any conversions? What might future RMDs look like, right? So what happens not now, 10, 20, 30 years down the road? What happens to your taxable income? What happens if one spouse dies and the survivor eventually files as a single taxpayer? What happened to inherited retirement accounts? All those things have to be taken into consideration. Not paying attention could be very costly.
12: They're planning questions, Don. They need to be looked at before the problem fully arrives. Like anything else, planning, we say this all the time, if you fail to plan, you plan to fail. All right, Don, question for our audience listeners. I want everyone to just kind of step back for a second and think. Would you rather make tax decisions while you have options, or wait until required distributions and life events narrow those options for you? Just take a minute and think about that. I think most of our listeners prefer to be in control, which is understandable, especially where it comes to the government and taxes.
18: Well, and this is where your tax guy or your CPA and your advisor need to talk. 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
12: If an advisor recommends a conversion without understanding the tax impact holistically for the person who's been handling that for you and your family, that's incomplete. If the tax return's prepared every year without anybody asking whether there was a planning opportunity before year end, that can also leave a gap. Conversely, the CPA needs to understand what's going on with your income, what's happening with your taxes from this side of the fence. So everybody needs to be talking to one another to have a cohesive and, more importantly, a clear understanding of what your tax picture looks like in retirement.
18: Yeah, and so the retirement plan should tell us what income is needed as well. The tax analysis should tell us what conversions we may do. So it all coordinates together, very important. It's not something that is fire and forget.
12: And the tax planning is part of retirement planning. It's not a standalone transaction.
18: No, because the goal is not to pay zero tax. The goal, as we mentioned earlier, is to avoid paying taxes accidentally or at higher rates because you're out of control.
12: Oh, I like that, accidentally. Know what you own, know what you owe, understand the choices, and use the years when you have flexibility intelligently. You've worked hard building your retirement, too hard to let taxes become an afterthought. So keep the government from making more of the decisions than it has to. Build the tax strategy before the tax problem builds itself. Keep more of your money and enjoy more of a tax-free retirement so that you don't have to worry about also what you're leaving as a legacy. And we are opening the phone lines for the first 10 callers for a complimentary, no cost, no obligation, fiduciary second opinion. We can start with a phone call, meet over Zoom, or you can come into our North Scottsdale office. First, we're going to look at your actual statements and show you what you're really paying. And I don't just mean fees. What has it cost you in missed opportunities if your advisor has been on autopilot? Have tax planning opportunities been missed? Roth conversions ignored? Has anyone actually looked at how all of this works together for you? Then we'll complete an asset allocation and risk assessment. What are you invested in today, and does it match the amount of risk you should actually be taking today? Risk tolerance is not a questionnaire you filled out once and forget about for 20 years. Your life changes, retirement timeline changes, your portfolio should change with you. We'll do a deep dive on Social Security for you and your spouse if applicable to help determine when it may make sense to take those benefits. If you're already collecting Social Security, we'll look at how that money should fit into the rest of your plan. And finally, we'll build your customized lifetime income plan and put it up on our big screen. We're going to project decades in the future, running through the tape past 100, not killing you off at 85 because the spreadsheet got tired or your advisor got lazy. 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
12: Well, coming up, here's a number that should stop you cold. Only 2 in 5 Americans say they're satisfied with their financial advice they are getting. Not 2 in 5 who are looking for an advisor. 2 in 5 who already have one. We're going to talk about why that gap exists, what it's costing people, and the 3 questions you should be asking your advisor right now. 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
18: Welcome back to Cover Your Assets with Logan and Don. 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And we're going to talk about something that does not get discussed enough in our industry, Logan, trust. 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
12: A TIAA Institute and MIT AgeLab study published this year found only 2 in 5 Americans are satisfied with their financial advice they receive. That's pretty staggering, Don. So let's unpack what's going on. This is that most Americans are not getting advice from a professional in the first place. That's what's going on here. They're getting it from Google, TikTok, their brother-in-law, their dog. A 2025 CFP board report found that 57% of Americans have made financial decisions they regret after acting on online advice. That's wild. 57%. This is not a fringe problem. This is not an outlier. That this is a majority of people are making real money mistakes because the source they trusted was not trustworthy. We're not only talking about online. We're talking about bad or lazy advising as well here.
18: Well, and here's what makes it worse. People, when asked which source they trusted most to act on without second guessing, the answer was a financial advisor at 74%. So people, quote unquote, trust advisors most. They're just not using them, or they're using advisors who are not actually giving them advice. There's a big difference between someone who manages your investments and someone who manages your financial life.
12: And let's talk about what real advice looks like. I know we do this every week and we get super fired up about this topic because we really take umbrage with bad and lazy advisors. But a lot of people don't know what they're missing. They don't know what they don't know. So if your advisor calls you once a year, sends you a quarterly statement, rebalances your portfolio just out of just form, not because it needs to be or not because it should be, and not taking anything into account. That's investment management, maybe. That's not retirement planning. You can get that from a robo-advisor for a fraction of the cost, and I'm certainly not advising you do that. But the question is whether someone is actually looking at your full picture. Taxes, Social Security, Medicare, estate, income distribution, healthcare costs. That's where the gap lives, and it's huge.
18: Well, and the market for professional advice is getting thinner, Logan, not thicker. J.D. Power reported this year that nearly half of all financial advisors are within 10 years of retirement. That's huge. And younger people are not getting into the industry as early as they need to. And more than a quarter already 65 or older. So there's a generational transition happening in this industry right now. And a lot of clients are about to find themselves with a new advisor they would never choose. So McKinsey firm found that 32% of investors simply leave when their advisor retires. That is a relationship built on one person, and that's not the plan.
12: Insert great age gap joke between Don and I, and we're talking about 10 years till retirement.
18: It took almost, 40 minutes for it to get to it? Good.
12: But this gets at something we think about a lot. What are you actually paying for? At a firm like Sun Valley Wealth, what you're paying for is a process. You're paying for peace of mind. You're paying for eyes on your holistic picture top to bottom. Quarterly meetings, or more as you need. Coordinated tax strategy, minimization, maximizing what you can do to make sure that your tax professional is looking at everything they should be. We can be the middle of the wheel, helping you figure out with all of your spokes that go to your other professionals to make sure your strategy is coordinated and it's perfect for you. We are not only doing that coordinated tax strategy, we are following our fiduciary obligation, and we have a team behind us that's accountable to you for outcomes, not a product shelf. So if your advisor cannot articulate what their process is, that's a red flag. But more importantly, forget about articulating it. If they're not putting it into action and they're not actually doing anything about it, that's an even bigger problem.
18: Absolutely. And Logan said a word that matters more than most people realize, fiduciary. A fiduciary is legally required to act in your best interest, period. Not what is suitable, not what is reasonable, not what earns the most commission or fee, your best interest. The majority of people who call themselves financial advisors are not fiduciaries. They operate under a suitability standard, which means the product just has to be appropriate, not optimal.
12: It's a big difference and a big distinction most people don't know, don't care about, but they should. And when we just saw this play out at the regulatory level, so the Biden administration attempted to expand the fiduciary standard to cover rollovers and retirement advice. So the rule was struck down in court this year after the current Department of Labor declined to defend it. So what that means in plain English, a broker or a regular insurance person can still legally recommend a higher cost product for your rollover as long as it's technically suitable. You need to know whose side your advisor's on, because not everybody is required to do what's in your best interest by law. Now, should they be doing that at the fundamental level because they're people who are professionals who should care about you? Yes, but let's be honest. Let's not be Pollyanna. That's not what's happening. So how do you know? How do you know if your advisor, if your investment professional is a fiduciary? You ask directly. Are you a fiduciary? 100% of the time on every piece of advice you give me? Not just for certain accounts, not just sometimes, not just if the mood strikes. If the answer hedges, you have your answer. And there's other regulatory bodies and places online you can go and look this up to back it up. So don't just take their word for it. Do your research. At Sun Valley Wealth, the answer is yes, full stop, every day, because that's what it means to be full fiduciaries. We will answer your question unflinchingly because we know the answer. And we follow that up with our actions. And you are listening to Cover Your Assets with Logan and Don. And if this is resonating with you, call or text 480-CONSULT. 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Email us info@sunvalleywealth.com. 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Two options here. Left-hand side, you can book an appointment directly into our calendar, which is amazing. And we love that. You can do a Zoom, a phone call, or in office. And on the right-hand side, just put some information in, send it to us, and we'll get back to you within 24 hours. Okay, so we're talking about the gap between what people expect from a financial advisor and what they actually get. Let's make this actionable, Dawn. So if someone's listening right now and they're not sure their current advisor is doing the job or a fiduciary or doing something beyond what's just suitable for them and in their best interest, what are the first things they should ask?
18: Well, you mentioned the real first thing, Logan. Are they a fiduciary? So the answer should be yes. I'm a fiduciary in all the advice I give you all the times, as is Logan. If the answer is something like, oh, well, mostly, or it depends, or, well, the company I represent has a fiduciary license, or depends on the account, or I always have your best interest at heart. I don't need to be a fiduciary to have your best interest at heart. That is not the same thing. Get it in writing if you need to.
12: And question two, how do you get paid? This is one most people never ask. It's one of the most important things. Our clients ask us this. They know this. We're very transparent about how we get paid. And there's nothing wrong with it. This is our career. As long as we're doing the right thing and following the rules and the regulatory bodies, and most importantly,

0: you have a right to know.
1: Absolutely. And question three, how often will we meet? And what will we talk about when we do, right? So what is the purpose of the meeting? Is there a real purpose? If the answer is once a year and we will review your portfolio, that's not enough. Too much happens in a year, folks. You can't check the compass once a year. A real retirement plan has moving parts. It's an action plan that changes every year and sometimes every quarter. So tax law, Medicare brackets, Social Security timing, RMDs, the rules, beneficiary designations, all these things, you should be meeting at a minimum quarterly, and those conversations should touch all of it. Your income plan, are we on track? Do we need more income next quarter? Do we need less? If your advisor's not proactively bringing these topics to you, ask why.
0: And let me tell you what we actually do at Sun Valley Wealth, because I think it helps to have a concrete picture. Our clients get several meetings a year, as many as they need, and those are not performance review meetings. Those are planning meetings oftentimes. We're looking at your tax situation in context of your income. We're looking at your income plan. Does it match with what we projected 6 months ago, 3 months ago, 2 months ago? Do we need more money this month, this quarter? Do we need less? Your Roth conversion opportunities, your Medicare exposure, your estate documents. We coordinate with your CPA and your attorney. We own the whole picture. Because we're fiduciaries, we do not have a product shelf we're trying to move. We don't get paid more if you buy this versus that. Our incentive is aligned with yours, which is to have the most efficient, resilient retirement income plan we can build. And alignment matters. It changes a conversation from what can I sell you to what you actually need. Here's the bottom line. The survey data we opened with, only 2 in 5 Americans satisfied with their financial advice. That is not a surprise to anyone in this business, because most people are getting that investment management when they need planning. There's a real difference, and we are giving you that opportunity right now. We are opening the phone lines for the first 10 callers for that no cost, no obligation, comprehensive and fiduciary review. We can do that via Zoom, via phone call, or you can come into our beautiful office in North Scottsdale. It does not matter what part of the state or country you are in. We can help you the same. First, we're going to look at your statements and we'll help you figure out what it's costing you to work with your current plan or advisor, not only in fees, in fund fees, but we're going to look at lost opportunities and the lack of planning and how that can cost you dearly in retirement. We're going to do an asset allocation assessment. Does your risk tolerance match what you're invested in? Has anyone looked at that in 20 years, or are they going off of a risk tolerance questionnaire from 1995? We're going to do a deep dive on Social Security. We'll help you figure out with your numbers when it might be best to start taking those benefits. We'll coordinate that with your spouse's strategy as well. And if you're already taking those benefits, how best to maximize that money. And finally, we'll create that customized lifetime income plan projected decades into the future. We are not going to kill you off at 85. We're going to run through the tape and we'll show you our plan for you not to outlive your money in retirement and to leave a legacy if that matters to you. All of this, no cost, no obligation. 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Act now, don't delay. I promise this will be the best thing you do for your family and your legacy today. There is literally no downside. Don, how can they get in touch with us?
1: 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You can actually schedule an appointment right then and there, right into our calendar as you pick the day and time. Well, great show. 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
4: 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If you have a traffic tip, go ahead and give us a call at 602-374-6300.
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13: Strikes back. I'm Daria Albinger, Fox News. CENTCOM has confirmed that the U.S. has taken aim at Iranian oil tankers. It says the strikes were in response to Iran hitting U.S. Navy warships. Fox's Alex Hogan's at the White House.
14: They did, in fact, fire upon these new Iranian crude oil tankers after the IRGC fired at two Navy warships. And a U.S. official telling Fox in reaction to all of this, quote, the IRGC can't build more tankers, and the tankers are the heart of their economy. They know it, and it puts them in a tougher decision. So all of this escalation comes as just this week we heard the vice president say that he does not see this conflict as a war. President Trump, when he was asked about this, he said this.
15: Call it a military conflict because it's small potatoes for us. It's not a big thing.
14: Swift backlash to those words. Chuck Schumer writing online, quote, tell that to the families of the 18 troops we've lost and the hundreds of wounded service members and the Americans suffering every single day for record high prices.
13: That's Fox's Alex Hogan. Almost 2 weeks after the catastrophic flooding in Nepal, two people have been found alive.
14: The woman was found inside that tunnel alive 10 days after deadly flash flooding ripped through the villages along the Himalayan border between Nepal and China. Crews gave her water and a blanket. It was also her first glimpse of daylight and a breath of fresh air. She was covered in mud, but lucky to be alive. Meanwhile, another miracle. A man being airlifted to a hospital was found inside a 740-foot tunnel at a hydropower project. Rescuers are focusing on 12 projects across Nepal where 900 workers are missing. About 500, they say, are believed to be trapped in various tunnels. Specialized teams from India, China, South Korea, and the U.S. are scouring that area.
13: Fox's Stephanie Bennett, the State Department says 75 Americans are still unaccounted for. 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
19: 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I am investment advisor Sam DeGreen, and as always, we are coming to you live from these, the intergalactic headquarters of DeGreen Private Wealth at the beautiful, yes, the beautiful Scottsdale Professional Center right here in Scottsdale. 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And again, we were my father did this, and then you know I subsequently went into it as well. And I love it. I love it. And the reason we do what we do here is it is in the client's best interest. We keep fees low. We keep expenses inside of your funds especially low. Now, all of those things, I mean, just those two things, there's many others we do, tax efficiency and so on. All of these aspects of your portfolio all come into play. They all compound. All of these good decisions compound over time. Now, when it comes to saving, when it comes to wealth, look, you open your account, that's what you got. It is paramount there that you then protect those funds. Now, that does not mean that we do not have aggressive portfolios. By all means, we do. But one of the things, though, that does separate DeGreen Private Wealth is that our portfolios have long-term performance and volatility track records. Now, you might say, well, who cares? Well, I'll tell you why you care. Because when you want to look at how a portfolio handles certain situations, and again, while history never repeats itself, as they say, it does rhyme. So you can look back and say, during 2008, for example, many of us, all of us, lived through it, and many of us had a very, very tough time. Is something I hear from clients time and time again when I meet with them. 2008 was just a atrocious year, obviously it was. But our portfolios go all the way back to 2005. Now, one of the things that I love about our program, and one of the things I love about our portfolios, is that in 2008, it took the S&P 5.25 years to get back to break even. So many people who were buying the S&P 500 and holding it, the old John Bogle strategy, which is a fine strategy if you're 20. But if you are nearing retirement, you're 10 years out, you're 5 years out, 3 years, whatever, 5.25 years to get back to break even is unacceptable. It took our most aggressive, this is our most aggressive portfolio, less than 2 calendar years to get back to break even, where clients started making money again, where those holding those positions were slingshotted to the upside. Now, it's, again, when markets hit the skids, and I'm not predicting necessarily that markets hit the skids, but there will be times, and there always will be, when investing, as mentioned early in this show, investing involves risk. It does. Now, the question is, what type of risk is appropriate for you? Now, all of that is to say, we have to juggle what's appropriate for you with what we're watching for our clients. Now, one of the things that I'm watching right now is I love to study market history. I love to study it. And if I look, okay, September's here. We're 5 days into September. Now things start to get interesting. Q4 of every year, right now we're in Q3, but you know, Q4, things start to get interesting. And typically, the September is where things start to lay the foundation for those interesting events that usually peak up around this time of year. So August was good to investors. It was great. Maybe a little too good. The S&P 500, for example, finished August 2026 with a healthy 2.62% gain, putting this year in the top third of all August's performance going back to 1950. So it was one of the best three August investment or August months of the last, 76 years. So that's certainly something to celebrate. Now, the problem is what comes next? Well, September has earned its lousy reputation for a reason. It has. And history suggests that, look, a strong August does not necessarily provide much protection. September, though, if you look at, you know, among years when August ranked in the top third of historical performances, the S&P 500 averaged an impressive 4.4% gain during August. Then September arrived and spoiled the party. Now, the index declines in September, an average of 0.8%, with September finishing higher only about one-third of the time. So just in the last, 25 or so, there's been 17 losing Septembers with just 8 winning Septembers. Now, that's not the end of the world by any stretch of the imagination. September has always been this way. Even, I believe, last year, which was a remarkable year in markets, 2023, same way, another bombshell year in markets, we saw a kind of a dud in September, but that typically can set quarter four, that can set the rest of the year up for one hell of a rally. Now, the good thing is as mentioned, the weaknesses in September does not usually last. After September, the S&P 500, and this is an average over the last 76 years, the S&P 500 has gained an average of another 1.3% through year end, with the median gain of about 2.8%. Now, those years ultimately produced an average full year return of 9.1%. So the historical message that we're watching on behalf of our clients here, and of course, you have to look at what's actually happened. You can't just look at, September is September, therefore it's going to be, this way. Not necessarily the case. But there's nothing that says sell everything because September's coming. Nope. It's more like, we're going to probably see a bumpy road that leads pretty much nowhere. We're going to take the scenic route to the next destination, to the next all-time high. Now, I could be wrong. I could be wrong. If I'm looking at markets just this week, and I was very encouraged by the price action that we saw on Thursday, and I was even encouraged by the price action that we saw on the news that we saw on Friday about the non-farm payroll jobs in August, which were amazing. Now, I don't mean to be a pessimist here, but again, 162,000 non-farm payroll jobs in August. That could simply be revised down, as many of these very strong jobs reports are likely, for the last few years, have had that happen. They've been revised downwards. Now, not terribly significantly, but could I see it being under 100,000 jobs? Sure. Sure. Now, when that happened this week, markets went, oh no, everything's bad. I guess everybody's working, so we need to go down. The reason being is because there is still this belief in what is called the Phillips curve. And that is, in academia, in anybody who pays attention, I think, really would say, yeah, you know what, the Phillips curve doesn't exist the way it used to exist. Now, the Phillips curve says that there is a correlation between inflation and employment. Okay, so if you have a strong labor force, you have a environment where people are employed, wages are rising above inflation. Well, oh no, that's going to be inflationary for the economy. Well, and I say, bull. No. I don't think that is the case anymore. I think you can have a strong labor force that does not necessarily mean that is going to be an inflationary pressure that the Fed has to consider. In fact, one of their mandates is full unemployment. And if they're going to get full employment, maximum employment, as they say. So if that's going to be the case, and every time they hit the maximum employment, they have to then push interest rates up, then that's stupid. The Fed doesn't need to do that. We have seen before in this country, over the last 10 years, times, after 2020, things have just, you know where they are. But if you look even in 2019, in 2018, 2017, the Fed couldn't get 2% inflation. They couldn't even get close to 2% inflation. We were somewhere, hovering 1.5% inflation. And it was great. There was tons of employment. People were working. But we didn't see inflation. Why is that? Because the Phillips curve is, at one point, may have been true. But technology has made things so much cheaper. It has. It has made things. I mean, again, I always go back to the TV that we had when I was a child. This was in the 90s. And you look at it, and if I saw it today, if you saw the TV today, you would not be able to give this thing away. It was this big, heavy. I remember looking in the back of it. It had tubes, which, that was a big deal. Ooh. Tubes. Big, big TV. It was probably 150 pounds. That's being generous. I'm sure that cost a small fortune for my dad when he bought it. Today I can get a TV, an 80-inch TV. I know this because I bought a bunch of really nice TVs for the office. I paid maybe $1,200 for, three, four TVs? Nothing. So again, that's just one example. I got to take a quick break here, but that's just one example of why the Phillips curve is not relevant and why I think the market is wrong to decline when we find out that non-farm payroll, or that there's been a lot of, job growth. That is a positive development. Now, I got to take a quick break. But again, folks, this show is about you. 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
19: All right, we're back. Welcome, everybody. Welcome. I am investment advisor Sam DeGreen. Hey, look, one of the main themes throughout this show, and it always is, you know, I think if we were going to nail something to the top of our wall here, or, you know, write something on the wall, basically, you know, what this show is about. Look, this program is about helping you accomplish your investment goals and objectives with as little risk as possible along the way. None of us know what markets hold ahead. There's always some sort of something on the horizon. You always, you know, you can have an idea. You can look at the data and you can position yourself well. But when it comes down to it, if we were to think about it, future-proofing our portfolios, what is something where if we just went to sleep for 10 years, woke up, what could we do Now, obviously, that's not what we do, right? Hey, okay, yeah, I'll invest your money. Good night. You know, I'll talk to you in 10 years. No. But we use principles. We use tactics, and we do things when we invest, such as keeping costs low internally. Now, look, when you look at your statements, all of you are going to get your statements here this coming week. You may have already gotten your statements. I want you to look at your statement right now. If you see the letter X, right, you look at your holdings and it says ABCDX or SAMX or something like that. It's a mutual fund. If you see that, I guarantee you, you are paying far more than you think you are. And this is not a small amount. This isn't a couple hundred bucks. You know, great, you can save a couple hundred bucks. No. We're talking tens of thousands of dollars. Folks, our program, the average household size here is around $1 million. Many people will come to Degreen Private Wealth and they'll show me their portfolio that they're in. And I'll look at it and I'll do a calculation. I'll go ahead and I'll just look at the portfolio and I'll say, okay, well, here's, you know, here's what X, Y, and Z are. And I'll look at what's called an expense ratio. Now, an expense ratio is something that all funds have, all ETFs have. It is what the fund charges to keep the lights on. Some expense ratios are absolutely outrageous, unjustified, and frankly, pure robbery. You will find this in especially bond funds. Now, that is especially detrimental when you have a conservative investor who is relying on those bond funds to protect, quote unquote, protect their portfolio. Meanwhile, the bond fund is siphoning off anywhere from, I kid you not, I have seen as high as 6.5%. Nobody is that good. 6.5%. That is in addition to what you are paying your advisor. And that's just in the bond funds. Those are easily, usually anywhere from 1.5%. That's not uncommon at all to, again, on the high end. I've seen them as 2, 3, 4. They get up there. Now, mutual funds that are investing in your tech, your technology indexes, or they're picking winners and losers, trying to, never really accomplishing it. But you look at that. They're charging you 1%, 1.25%. Now, on $1 million, folks, that's not an insignificant sum of money. That's on if at 1.5%. Again, somebody I met with this week, I think we calculated that the average rate that they were paying inside of their portfolio was about 1.5%. This is before they paid their advisors. So ultimately, it came out to something like 2.5%. That's $25,000 a year on $1 million. Think about holding $10,000. Think about holding $20,000. $25,000. It's a lot of money. Now think about the savings over 10 years. Just the savings. This doesn't even include the earnings on that savings. Because again, when you have less hands in your pockets, folks, you make more money. Now there's a time and a place where you can say, oh, I'm going to pay for luxury. That works with hotels. That works with travel. That works, you know, at fancy restaurants. It does not work in finance. If you're going to pay your advisor, they shouldn't be turning around and then putting you in a fund that charges you another 1.25%. By the way, they're probably getting a kickback from that. So look at your statements when you receive them, when you go through them this weekend or this coming week when you receive them. When you open up that statement, when you look online, whatever it is, if you see that letter X, or you see, I'm trying to think of a few. Chronic problems in terms of mutual funds. Janice Henderson, they are expensive. They're terrible. Janice Henderson, no. If you see Janice Henderson, you got to call us. You see Lord Abbott. Oh, my goodness. Lord Abbott, you charge a lot of money. There's a lot of them, folks. There's quite a bit. There's the American funds. Now, many of you have American funds. You might be happy with American funds. Fine. But they're charging you a lot. And this is before you're paying your advisor. So you're essentially doubling your fee. Now, again, I think about that fee over 10 years. That's 20. Let's say you save $10,000 a year. For many of you who are withdrawing $30,000, $40,000, maybe even more, that can be multiple years. Those earnings, those savings, that's multiple years of portfolio withdrawals. So think about what that means in the long term for your longer term investment goals, for your success, for your ability to then give yourself a pay raise. God forbid, should we hit another bout of wild inflation. So, yes, I harp on mutual funds. I truly do. I think I hate mutual funds. You know what? I don't hate the mutual funds. They're a tool, and at one point they were a great tool. I hate the advisors that put you in mutual funds. Now, I'm not talking about money market mutual funds. That's a whole different story. But we're talking about there is no reason at this day and age to have an advisor who places you in mutual funds. They're either earning a commission, and again, great, God bless them, they can earn a commission. That's not what we do here. And frankly, I think that's a conflict of interest because there is an ETF that can do the exact same thing that that mutual fund does, cheaper and in a more tax-efficient way. But yet, I'm still having to say, why are you in these mutual funds? Why? Especially in taxable accounts, folks. If you have a trust, if you have just an individual brokerage account where you're getting a what's the form? I can't remember. The tax form that you get at the end of the year from your portfolio, 1099-B or whatever. Mutual funds are going to tax you into oblivion. The distributions that occur at the end of each year are not dividends. They are capital distributions that occur from the fund. With ETFs, like those that we use here, are low-cost, tax-efficient index-tracking ETFs. Instead of trying to pick the winners and losers in indexes, like many of these professionally managed mutual funds do that charge you an arm and a leg, what will they do? They'll say, we're going to get our Ouija boards out. Okay, spirits, where are we? Oh, we're going to do this stock and this stock and this stock, and we're going to beat the S&P, and then we're going to buy a yacht, and our customers are going to buy a yacht. But that never, ever happens. Because picking winners and losers in an index is nearly impossible. Even those best performing mutual funds do not maintain that outer performance and that increased performance over a long period of time. It just doesn't happen. The results on that have been tracked for 90 years and they are abysmal. Index tracking ETFs say, we're not going to compete against the S&P 500. We're going to buy the S&P 500. We're going to buy other indexes, the NASDAQ, your bond funds, bond indexes. There's a million different indexes. And we will carefully pick those indexes and rotate them when we feel that it is in the client's best interest. But instead of trying to beat it, folks, buy it. It's cheaper and it's better. In addition, you cannot manage risk in a mutual fund. And many of you, managing risk, managing cash flows, those are the two most important things when it comes to retirement. Managing your cash, managing your risk. Now, they're kind of conjoined at the hip here. But if you are trying to manage risk, mutual funds only report their holdings every 90 days. Meaning on day 91, the day after they report, they could sell everything. You wouldn't know. Your advisor wouldn't know. There is no way to know. So how do you gauge risk if you don't even know what you own? With ETFs, you do not have that problem. So in conclusion here, before I take a quick break, less taxes, less fees, more transparency, better performance. ETFs, That's why we use them. And that is why we are Arizona's trusted premier fee-only fiduciary investment advisor, because we don't put our clients in that crap. Incidentally, I invest in the same exact program as our clients. I invest in the same positions. I hold the same positions as our clients. And they go, Sam, you see Marcus today? I go, yeah, I looked at my portfolio. Yes, I love it. Or, yeah, I looked. Didn't want to look too – but, yes, I am invested along – because if it's not good enough for me, why would I put you in it? So we eat our own cooking here, folks, and that is an important thing. And I think more advisors, especially those who purport to hold themselves out as fiduciary advisors, frankly, that's a I listen to some of these other finance shows, and sometimes, I very rarely. But, man, some of those guys are just full of it. I'm not trying to be mean. Not trying to even talk about the competition. I know that's, you know, one of the unwritten rules, but no. Folks, we are a fee-only fiduciary investment advisor. That means we charge a flat fee. That's it. You always know what that fee is. It doesn't change. And a fiduciary is a legal standard that we chose, that I chose, not we, I chose this when I started this business because it was important. It still is. We are a fiduciary not just when it is convenient, the marshmallow fiduciaries, as I like to call them, the marshmallow fiduciaries. Don't let them fool you. You need somebody who's going to be a good steward of your wealth, the wealth that you have worked so hard to not just cultivate, but to grow, to capture. It is at this point in life where you need a trusted fiduciary investment advisor. And right here, DeGreen Private Wealth is up to the job, folks. I hope you put us to work because we are ready to get to it. There is no shortage of clouds on the horizon at all times. You never know which cloud you're going to run into or which storm you're going to run into. But the important thing is, number one, you have an advisor who you know has your back, who has invested alongside you and has you in a portfolio that has every possible advantage that we can put inside of your portfolio. We put it in there. It's there. Anything we can do to take risk out of the equation, we will do. So while this show is for everybody, it always will be. The principles within this show that I speak about on a weekly basis, if you follow them, you will grow your wealth. While our investment program is limited to those with a portfolio of at least $500,000 of investable assets, folks, if you're in mutual funds, you're in mediocrity. Mediocrity is mediocre. Who wants it? You deserve better than mediocrity. You really do. Or you don't. 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
4: From the Whitfield Nursery's Weather Center.
5: From the Fox 10 Weather Center, sunny today, high of 103. Tonight, going down to 85, high of 106 for your Sunday.
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19: All right, welcome back, folks. Welcome back. I am investment advisor Sam DeGreen. Now, the question to you is, look, September's here. Things get interesting in September. Now, as we went over in the first segment here, look, September's are typically a pretty bum month for markets. Now, what does that mean for you? Nothing, really. Nothing. 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Look, you're at a 401k right now. One of the most common situations we deal with, for those of you who are 59 and a half, you can do what is called an in-service distribution. You can do this because you're still working at your employer. If you have if you're self-employed and you have your own, you know, a solo 401k or, you know, something to that effect, you can do this as well. 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So if you're 59 and a half or you've separated from service and you have a large accumulated 401k balance, there's two things you can do. Number one, you call us, 480-771-7000. And what I'm going to generally recommend is that you roll your accumulated 401k balance into an IRA. An IRA here at DeGreen Private Wealth that we can manage and we can tailor precisely to your timeline, to your investment goals, to your the distributions that you will need. We'll handle all of that, you know, good stuff. We do it every single day. So again, 401ks, I think, are one of the greatest accumulation vehicles ever devised by man. They're great. I mean, the amount of money you can, even a young kid who's not making much money, you can max that sucker out, get employer match. If you're making some good money, man, you can really, really, you know, see those numbers move upwards, even when markets are down. If you're maxing out that 401k, you're in great shape. Now, what if you got the best of both worlds? You go, okay, well, the 401k portfolio that is on offer from my employer, who is a good employer, I like my employer, but you know what? You know, it's just not cutting it. I get these target date funds. Folks, target date funds are okay if you're in your 20s and 30s, because most of the time they're just primarily equities. As you get closer, they really do not do a very good job, in my opinion, of reflecting the actual realities, number one, of markets. They're just They're just rule of thumb portfolios, and they're not going to do terrible damage, but they're not going to give you, number one, the performance that I think is attainable with virtually the same amount of risk, if not less risk. Now, that all comes, though, from a tailored approach like that of degreeing private wealth. Now, again, so if you have a 401k, you're nearing retirement, maybe you're a few years out from retirement, maybe you're in your 60s, and you said, you know what, I love my job, I'm going to keep working, I love doing it, or maybe you hate your job. You said, Debbie at accounting, my God, she doesn't stop talking. You wake up, you go, and you're just filled with that existential dread. You go, I'm wasting my life at this place. I've been there, folks. I've been there. I'm saying that with sincerity and with sympathy because I have been there. I've been in a big employer where you wake up and you go, you know what? I might just sit in the parking lot. You're disconnected. Maybe private equity took over for many of you working in healthcare. It absolutely sucks because private equity, those people don't know anything. And if you're private equity listening, I'm sorry, but you guys kind of earned your reputation because you're all idiots. You are. Bunch of dum-dums. Let's go buy little league teams. That's what private equity's doing now. Everything private equity touches, they destroy. Yikes, man. It drives me crazy. But that I think about that. I mean it. That's why I harp so much on the 401k. Because one of the best benefits of being at a big corporation, usually you're going to get a 401k match. Now, you might like your job. We have a ton of engineers. Honeywell, Northrop Grumman, all the big major ones. But I get it. And for many of you engineers, you know how difficult right now it is because good luck hiring a young kid. We had a gentleman come in. He makes bombs for a living at one of the major defense companies. So one of the things he told me is, yeah, I can't work from home testing bombs. I can't do that. But one of the things he told me, he goes, these kids don't know anything. I can't deal with it anymore. They didn't even know what a primer is. They're working on weapons. They don't know what a primer is. You need a primer. You can't be an engineer if you don't know some of the basics. And that's, you know, I get it. Look, you're young, you don't know everything. That's fine. We've all been there at one point. But there is a certain level of competence which seems to have been ignored in many corporations today. And I know many of you express that to me. I've seen it firsthand. It's terrible. So maybe you've said, you know what, sweetheart? We've done all the right things. Kids are out of college. They're self-sufficient, or maybe they're about to be. You know, we're about to kick one of them out of the house. You know, all that good stuff. Whatever it is, wherever you are, you've said, look, I want to spend more time with the grandkids. You know what? I want to wake up and go, is today Saturday? No, it's Tuesday, but it's Saturday to me, so who cares? You want to wake up and do that. Maybe you're just a few years out from doing that, and all the more reason that you would need a diversified, low-cost ETF portfolio that is designed, tailored to put every advantage, tax efficiency, every possible thing that you can have working for you.

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6: I'm Bill Hemmer, and these are the most impactful moments in American history. The man who would become the world's most wanted criminal, the leader of a ruthless and violent terrorist organization, a self-identified caliphate with a $25 million bounty on his head. He was Abu Bakr al-Baghdadi. Baghdadi ruled from the playbook established by Zarqawi, using the same vicious tactics to raise and spread the presence of his jihadist group, known as ISIS, across the Middle East. Baghdadi was able to evade capture and detection for nearly a decade. That is, until October 26, 2019. Baghdadi was surrounded by United States Special Operations Forces. Baghdadi detonated a suicide vest, killing himself. It was a significant display of the power and precision of U.S. intelligence in their fight in the war on terror. I'm Bill Hemmer, Fox News.
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8: Traffic lights help drivers navigate intersections today, but the origin of the red, yellow, and green fixture can be traced back to railroad signals. Before cars, railroads used red for stop because it had the longest wavelength, making it the easiest to see from a distance. Trains take at least a mile to stop, so visibility was crucial. Originally, green meant caution and white meant all clear, but conductors mistook starlight for a white signal. So to prevent accidents, green replaced white. Early traffic lights had only red and green until 1920, when Detroit police officer William Potts introduced yellow. The three-way traffic light was patented in 1923, and yellow became the caution signal due to its visibility. Yellow was also the original color of stop signs, as it was easier to see at night, but with the development of reflective materials, red became the standard for stop signs. Matt Murphy, Fox News.
9: AI. Artificial intelligence.
10: In the workplace.
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15: Where does that leave humanity?
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15: What's humanly possible?
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16: And connection.
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6: I'm Bill Hemmer, and these are the most impactful moments in American history. May 25th, 1978. A seemingly normal package arrived at the campus of Northwestern University, addressed to a professor, Buckley Crist. Professor Crist immediately became suspicious of the unfamiliar package and alerted campus security. Officer Terry Marker opened the box, triggering a homemade bomb to detonate, injuring his hand. The explosion marked the first attack tied to the domestic terrorist who would later become known as the Unabomber, known only by a sketch of a faceless figure with sunglasses and a hoodie. His name was Ted Kaczynski. Over the course of 17 long years,
10: He terrorized the country, sending out sophisticated handmade bombs that killed three and injured 23 others until the day he was captured by the FBI in 1996. I'm Bill Hemmer, Fox News.
6: I'm Bill Hemmer, and these are the most impactful moments in American history. In 2001, the successful facade of one of America's most important energy companies was shattered. Enron long seemed to be untouchable. On the outside, you had soaring stocks and massive profits. But behind closed doors, a different story. Massive debt, false earnings, and shell companies. News of the scandal broke in October, and 2 months later, Enron filed for Chapter 11.
11: Something's leaking, and it's Enron, the largest buyer and seller of natural gas in the U.S., went bust,
6: making it the largest bankruptcy in American history at the time. In the aftermath, pensions dissolved, thousands lost their jobs, and shareholders lost billions. For more on this impactful moment in history or our other podcasts, go to foxnewspodcast.com. I'm Bill Hemmer, Fox News.

you need to snack as much upside as you possibly can in the early years. Why? Because that's going to act in many respects as a buffer. As a buffer against any sort of downturn that could occur in the future. And again, even if something does, if something happened or something like that does happen, I got it out eventually. Something like that does happen. Well, it doesn't mean it's going to be terrible either. And in that case, you reevaluate spending. You say, oh, you know what? Maybe I can give myself a pay raise. And that is, again, what you are investing for. To give yourself a pay raise in retirement. To give yourself the ultimate freedom. To do the small things that make a massive difference. As I've said before, to green private wealth clients, fly first class. And I'm sure listeners of this show, you fly first class. Why? Because it's those little things. You will make those little purchases. Maybe, you know, maybe they're a little bit more expensive. Whatever it is, that's the kind of stuff that makes a massive difference. That's the kind of stuff that prudent decisions today, when you do those things, when you call to green private wealth, and when you get allocated in a manner that is tax efficient, you're going to save money. And again, you haven't even made money yet, but you're saving it right off the bat. So you're tax efficient. Then you keep fees low. Again, how do you do that? Well, you don't own mutual funds, that's for sure. Especially if you have a 401k, folks, you are probably in a very expensive fund. And I will tell you, though, what I'm seeing recently, the worst portfolios now are older advisors who still own mutual funds for their clients. It is a complete disaster. And now you might say, well, I don't know if I own a mutual fund. You got your statement this week. I want you to take a look at it. If you see the letter X as an X-ray, so maybe it says A, B, C, D, X. Always is going to end in an X. You own a mutual fund. And what I will tell you is that mutual fund is probably far more expensive than it needs to be. There is an index, or there is an ETF that does the same thing for a fraction of the cost in a more tax-efficient manner. And it is not in your best interest, to own mutual funds at this point in time. Now, if you own a money market mutual fund, that's a whole different thing. But that's the exception to the rule. And again, you might say, well, how do I find these expense ratios? How do I find these fees? You have to know where to look. You have to go through by each one. You say, okay, I'm going to type this one in. Okay, let's research. Let's go through the prospectus here and see what the fees are. But this is something that I am more than happy to do, folks, for you. So if you have a portfolio of at least $500,000, you have a portfolio, you go, you know what? I don't know. It feels like we're driving, but we're not going as fast as we should. It's very possible that those mutual funds are those fees, which are skimmed off the top. You will not see their expenses. You won't see them. You won't see them. They're not listed on your statements. It's those fees that are eating into your performance, eating into your retirement, eating into the ability to do those small things like fly first class as you should, because people are nuts on airlines. You want to fly first. You want to fly first. You want to buy brand name. You don't want RC Cola. You want Coca-Cola. Your green private wealth clients, they drink Coca-Cola, not brand name. No. But it all starts, folks, with a phone call. In all seriousness, it really does. It starts with a phone call to get allocated, to be prudently, to have your funds prudently put to work on your behalf. It all starts with a phone call to 480-771-7000. That's 480-771-7000. While this show is for everybody, our investment program is limited to those with a portfolio of at least $500,000. If you qualify, it is time to take action. It has never been a better time to be an investor. You have never had a more promising investment environment. Make sure that you are allocated to capture as much of that as you possibly can. It will make all of the difference in the many months, years, and decades ahead. But we just want, here at DeGreen Private Wealth, the same thing that you want.

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4: College football today in Baton Rouge. Clemson at number 11, LSU. LSU leaving ex-pros tight end Daquan Wright and defensive tackle Xavier Harris off the roster after Louisiana judge had previously cleared the two LSU players. Dodgers rest Shohei Ohtani for the second straight game after last night's win over the Nationals. They're hopeful he doesn't need to head to the injured list. And Ben Simmons is back with the Kings on a one-year deal. I'm Trey Bender.
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6: I'm Bill Hemmer, and these are the most impactful moments in American history. Thanks to technological breakthroughs, improvements in transportation, and a booming labor force, America saw significant economic growth in the late 19th century. But with many new and changing sectors, the stock market was a beast that was incredibly difficult to follow. But all that changed in 1896, when a journalist by the name of Charles Dow published the very first Dow Jones Industrial Average. The index followed 12 industries, including cotton, tobacco, gas, and sugar. Now, it wasn't just bankers who had access to this previously exclusive information. With the birth of the Dow Jones Industrial Average, ordinary people and investors had a way to follow the highs and lows of the U.S. stock market, as well as the temperature of the country's economy. For more, go to foxnewspodcast.com. I'm Bill Hemmer, Fox News.
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8: Experience it with 550 KFYI. Guaranteed human.
19: The U.S. strikes back. I'm Carmen Roberts, Fox News. CENTCOM says the U.S. military struck Iranian oil tankers after Tehran launched missiles at American warships. Fox's Alex Hogan has more from the White House.
20: The head of U.S. Central Command giving Iran a warning, saying if you shoot at U.S. ships, you will face a higher price. So CENTCOM in the Middle East today announcing this news that after the IRGC fired at two Navy warships, U.S. troops took aim striking three Iranian crude oil tankers, with one of them located off the coast of Karg Island, which is near Iran's key oil exports. It comes as the administration here at home battles the pressure of rising oil and gas prices. Ahead of Labor Day weekend, diesel hitting a record $5.85 a gallon on Friday, with AAA predicting that travelers will face the highest prices ever on this holiday weekend.
19: Rescue crews in Nepal find two more people and pull them to freedom 10 days after the catastrophic flash floods. Fox's Stephanie Bennett has details.
20: Yesterday, two other Nepalese workers were pulled to safety. One of them identified as Sanjay Sah. He told rescuers he kept reciting mantras, prayer verses, while he was trapped, and claims a handful of other people are still alive underneath there.
21: I was in the control room. My responsibility was to save everyone's lives. After such an accident happened, I could not just run away alone.
20: At least 1,300 people were killed in the floods on August 26. Officials believe the disaster was triggered by a glacier collapse that sent waves of ice, rock, and water rushing towards nearby villages. The U.S. has pledged $3.6 million in humanitarian aid.
19: And 1,300 people are confirmed dead. More than 5,400 are still missing in Nepal and Tibet. And that includes 75 Americans. America's listening to Fox News.
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11: I-10, Mayor Cooper Freeway eastbound near 24th Street. Got a crash blocking the right shoulder. Injury accident involving PD. Indian School Road at 111th Avenue. A wreck at 24th Street just north of Loop 202 Red Mountain Freeway. Crash at Bell Road and 61st Avenue to watch out for. And a wreck involving a pedestrian, 83rd Avenue and McDowell. If you have a traffic tip, call 602-374-6300.
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16: Oh, look, we're back. We made it. Folks, again, apologies for the some sort of error. We don't know where it was. It wasn't on our end, though. Look, something happened. We're back, though. Now, I am paying for this microphone, Mr. Green. Ugh. Man, and I was crooked, but it's okay. Folks, welcome to hour number two of these, the two most important hours in radio, freedom through finance. We'll jump right back into it. But look, again, folks, this show is about you. It is about accomplishing your investment goals and objectives with as little risk as possible along the way. Now, earlier on, before we were rudely disconnected or interrupted or whatever happened, it doesn't matter at this point, but I'm still a little salty about it. It's okay. Look, September's typically a month where nothing, it's just kind of a boring month in markets. Now, that doesn't mean this isn't a sell signal. This isn't anything other than this is normal. This is exactly what you can expect with, look, we just had one of the top three best Augusts in the last 76 years. I mean, this was, where was it, number two? Yeah, I think it was number two on the best of the last 76 years when it came to the month of August. Now, does that mean September is going to continue to be a lousy year? Well, or excuse me, does that mean September is going to be a lousy month in light of having such a rock star August? Well, could be not. It doesn't really matter at this point, because at the end of the day, folks, we're investing for the long term. This is a long term investment program. Now, look, one of the things I was discussing here is, for most of you, you have a 401k. You need your portfolio. Whether September is good, whether the rest of the year is good or bad, again, you need your portfolio to adequately reflect and adequately address your immediate, your intermediate, and longer-term investment objectives. You need to be able to make sure that your portfolio continues to grow so that you can, if you would like, give yourself a pay raise in retirement. Now, one of the things that we deal with nearly every week, I would say, oh my gosh, almost every day sometimes, is 401ks. Now, 401ks, I absolutely love 401ks. For a young person, they're amazing. For somebody who is nearing retirement, they're even better. You get the catch-up contributions. You get the employer match of probably some of your highest income earning years. You can really do a lot when it comes to accumulating in a 401k. The problem with 401ks, though, is the funds are terrible. They're just mediocre. Now, on occasion, you'll get a 401k where you really do have a lot of options. But generally speaking, though, you're just not going to get, you get the target date funds, and frankly, I don't think those do a very good job of cutting through the fat. And they don't look, if you're younger, you're 20, 30 years out from retirement, they're fine. Okay, they're mostly going to be equities, and that's what you want when you're young and you're in a 401k. But as you get older, a target date retirement fund that's say 4 years away is usually, and I'm speaking in generalities here, it's not aggressive enough. And often the bond funds that they have you in these target date funds are expensive. And in addition, they double dip. So a target date fund from, let's say, I've seen Goldman Sachs. The Goldman Sachs was probably the most egregious one I've ever seen. So Goldman Sachs would have a target date fund that would hold other Goldman Sachs funds. So you were basically paying to own one fund, and then inside of that fund were a bunch of other Goldman Sachs funds, which were also taking charging fees. So that kind of stuff, you know, while that's not always the most common thing, it does happen. But what's most important, folks, if you're 3 years out, 5 years out, 10 years out from retirement, and you're waking up and you're saying, what am I still doing here? Now, again, one of the benefits of working for a big, big corporation is that you get these sweet, sweet employer match. You get those sweet benefits. You get a whole bunch of great things. The problem is you have to deal with corporate. And corporate, you're at an age now where you probably just don't want to, where you don't want to do it. So if you were 59 and a half, and if you have a substantial amount in your 401k plan at work, or you have separated from service recently, and maybe you're going to work part time, maybe you are retiring, whatever it is, you have a 401k, you want to roll that into a IRA. And you can do, if you're still working, it's called an in-service distribution. Now, the great thing about this, folks, you get the best of both worlds. So one of the things that we'll do is a client will sign up, and we'll say, okay, let's call your 401k. We'll open up an IRA here at Schwab, and we will roll the accumulated 401k balance over here into a Degreen-managed IRA so that you can have a portfolio that is precisely and carefully measured and built to accomplish your investment objectives. They are not a one-size-fits-all portfolio like those in a 401k. Rather, you are getting the best of both worlds. You're getting the employer match. You're getting you're continuing to max out a investment vehicle, which I think is incredible for building wealth, which has high contribution limits. You can do a whole bunch of great stuff. The thing is, though, it's one thing to accumulate. It's another thing to put those funds to work. You need those funds to be put to work. You want those funds to be put to work because, again, whatever happens in the future, whether it's a mediocre September, whether it's a mediocre rest of the year, and I don't think it's going to be. I think we're going to have a lot further of a rally here, especially considering what were the information that we received this week. It was primarily on Thursday and Friday. Friday, we had an amazing jobs report. 161,000 jobs were created. It was 121 or 161. I can't remember exactly which one, but it was a very, very good 162. That was the number. 162,000 jobs were created. Now, the market on Friday said, oh no, oh no, people are employed. Oh, that means inflation, which is bunk. That's an old Phillips curve belief, an old economic belief that I do not believe holds the weight of just holds any truth anymore. At one point, sure, maybe it was true, but it's just not in today's world where everything is becoming cheaper. I say that, over the last, except for the last few years where, you know, going to the grocery store, it just feels like getting violated. But whatever it is, folks, you have that. But on Thursday, we were met with something, and that was a tech rally. All of a sudden, it seemed like the narrative involving tech, which, again, as we've discussed on this show, is also ridiculous. The idea that there's too much capital expenditure going on in technology, that's ridiculous. It's not. These companies are all doing it, and there's a reason for it. Because they need it. Because they know exactly what type of revenue and of earnings that this can unlock for their investors. And folks, I hope you are taking part in that. You owe it to yourself to have as much of your money working hard for you as possible. And unfortunately, in a 401k, and this is not the fault of 401ks, it's not even the fault of an employer. You know, you need... It's not the fault of the employer, but at the same time, whether it's their fault or someone else, it doesn't really matter. You need your funds to adequately reflect your longer-term investment horizon. Now, there's also another thing. One area that I see often is people go, well, do I have enough to retire? Now, folks, look, this is something I discuss with people every single day, and I'm more than happy to sit down with you and break that down. We'll say, how much do we need from your portfolio? What's Social Security going to be? Okay, what's your portfolio shortfall? What's your income shortfall, excuse me? What do we need from your portfolio? Let's discuss taxes. Let's discuss, and we will. We will build all of that together. We're getting pretty good at it. We've been doing it. I've been doing it for quite a long time. But every single person that walks through these doors, in order to become a client of DeGreen Private Wealth, and while this show is for everybody, our investment program is limited to those with a portfolio of at least $500,000. While this show is for everybody, our investment program, you have to start. In order to get started, you have to give us a call at 480-771-7000. That's 480-771-7000. Folks, it is time to get allocated. It is time to put your 401k funds prudently to work, and that it, all that means is you open up an IRA, you roll your accumulated 401k balance, your 401k stays open. That's the beautiful thing. Absolutely amazing. It is. I love 401ks. When you can roll your money out of it, though, roll it into a DeGreen-managed IRA. That way, you can have everything. You get the best of both worlds. You get your plan at work, you contribute, get the tax deduction, while at the same time, the funds that you have accumulated are working very hard for you and in a prudent manner with a portfolio with a long-term volatility and performance track record. Now, that performance and volatility track record might sound like a sales, you know, oh, it's so cool, you got some numbers there. Well, okay, but the reason I mention that, folks, is because while history does not repeat, it does rhyme. And when you look at these, and when you deal with these things, and when you say, okay, well, what can we expect when, you know, there's some sort of crisis, whether an exogenous bear market like we saw in 2001 or 2020, whether you see a bear market in 2022 under the Biden administration, because, and then whether you have a systematic crisis like you did in 2008. Our portfolio has survived and has thrived and continued to move forward despite all of that. So we can say, okay, this is the type of bear market, the three bear markets. We're going to be fine. This is what we can expect in terms of recovery. This is historically where we have been. Now, one of the amazing things about our performance in portfolio track record, folks, it took the S&P 5.25 years to get back to break even. 5.25 years. Now, if you were retiring, that 5.25 years is the most important 5.25 years in your investment life. Making sure that you that not only, look, if you hit skids early in retirement, that's one thing. But if you are in a ditch for 5.25 years, you're going back to work. It increases the odds that you run out of money. By far, folks, the biggest risk that you face today is running out of money in retirement. Now, the way we guard against that is, again, our long-term performance and volatility track record. We look at that and we say, it took our most aggressive portfolio less than 2 calendar years to get back to break even during 2008. Now, in retirement, under two years, that's doable. You can recover from that. You can continue moving forward. You can borrow from your cash, or you can take from your cash reserve, which again, we encourage all clients to have. So that's the type of thing where prudent financial planning and a diversified low cost ETF portfolio, which is also incredibly tax efficient, that is in a tax efficient investment withdrawal strategy as well, which you and I will discuss. But all of those things come into play. That's where the rubber hits the road. There are far too many advisors, folks, who are asleep at the wheel. You'd say, hey, wake up. And they go, I'm driving. Oh, okay. Well, and then they're out, and then you crash, and then it's no good. And then you're back at work. Now, you don't want that. You really don't. I want you to go to work because you want to go to work, not because you have to. If you wake up and you say, you know what? Debbie Dingell in accounting is an idiot. I don't want to listen to her babble. I don't want to do any more all hands meetings where we all sit there and listen to somebody who contributes nothing and listen to them talk about having a meeting later in the week, about the meeting that you're having right now. Somebody eventually has to do something. You've been there at this, at your firm long enough where you go, this sucks. For those of you who are in private equity, maybe, or who have had your, you've had your company, your employer purchased by private equity. There is no more frustrating experience in life than dealing with private equity. They are dumb. We get it. And folks, if you are in private equity or you are a private equity, you run a private equity firm and you listen to my show, you're dumb. I'm sorry. But everything you guys touch, it's destroyed. For those of you who are nurses, for those of you who are doctors who work, hell, even if you have a little league team now, private equity is involved. And it you want to get away from that stuff. They cut everything. They make everything more difficult. You know it because you've been there. I've been there. I have been at a company where private equity was involved, and it is, I still wake up with cold sweats like, oh, wait, I don't work there anymore. My name is on the door now. I'm independent. I don't have to deal with any of it. And you want to wake up in the morning not in a cold sweat because you have to deal with more dum-dums. You have to deal with young kids who are woefully unprepared for life. You've done it. You've already prepared your kids. You don't want to prepare somebody else's kids because they don't know how to do anything at work and because they think they're entitled to $145,000 starting salary. And maybe they are, but you know, you'd think you'd know what you're doing then at that point. The point is, folks, you're going to retire. You want to retire because you don't want to deal with that for the rest of your life. You don't want to deal with the frustrations from a big corporation, from big private equity, where they just, where it's demoralizing. It eats your soul. It really does. It eats your soul. Now, the good news is that there is a solution. Now, I'm not saying quit your job. I'm saying give us a call here at 480-771-7000. That's 480-771-7000. For those of you who have a 401k or you have $500,000 of investable assets, and this show is for everybody, folks, but our investment program is limited to those with a portfolio of $500,000 of investable assets, or, again, it can be a 401k, it can be an IRA, it can be all of the above. The important thing is $500,000 of investable assets. Now, the reason you want to do that is because, again, you don't want to work the rest of your life. You have done all of the right things. You have saved. You have done everything that there is to do. So you want to reap the benefits of all of the good decisions. But there is one final decision that you must make, and that is to call Degreen Private Wealth to join Arizona's trusted premier fee-only fiduciary investment advisor. And again, we're not the marshmallow fiduciaries. You know, I have a lot of problems with, as you can tell, I have a lot of problems with the fiduciary investment advisors on the radio, many of them who they'll call themselves fiduciaries. If you're selling commission products, you're not a fiduciary. I'm sorry. You're grounded. You're not a fiduciary. Because that is an inherent conflict of interest. My fee is simple, folks. It's a flat fee based on the assets under management. If I want a pay raise, I have to make your portfolio go up. That's it. I don't charge performance fees. It's just, you know, if you charge a flat rate, you want to make sure that the portfolio grows. And again, I am invested in the exact same program, the exact same positions as our clients. And the reason being, folks, is if it's not good enough for my family, if it's not good enough for my mom and my dad, whose funds I manage, their retirement portfolios, if it's not good enough for my mother-in-law, you know what? Scratch that. She's fine. If it's not good enough, if it's not good enough for my family, I'm not going to put yours in it. I'm not. And while I am going 100 miles an hour, folks, I'm sorry. I have to tell you, though, the last half hour we got cut off for some reason. So I missed you, and I had so much to say, and I was cooking, and I have to just say this stuff, or otherwise I'm going to just sulk about it all weekend. But what I am here to tell you today is that you deserve to make money. You are on the ground floor of one of the greatest bull markets that God has ever bestowed upon the human race. It is here in America. It is here right now. The S&P 500, the NASDAQ, developed markets, emerging markets even are doing well. They are all part, though. You can own all of them through Degreen Private Wealth in a low-cost, highly tax-efficient ETF portfolio. Many of you are going to get your statements this week. And again, I want to encourage you to take a look at those statements. If you see the letter X, if you see, for example, Lord Abbott, or you see some sort of mutual fund, Janice Henderson, they're some of the worst offenders, American funds even, they're pretty much garbage. You might love your advisor, folks. You really might. But at the very least, if you love your advisor and you're willing to give them a second chance, why haven't they put you in a low-cost ETF portfolio anyway? You know, that really is the main question here. But if you want to give them a second chance, tell them to buy the ETFs. Why? Because they're more tax efficient. They're more transparent. They're low cost. Anything that you could, any advantage that we can put in our clients, portfolios, you bet we're going to do it. And that also comes along with prudent financial planning. For example, we'll sit down, we'll go, you got an IRA, you got a Roth, you've got a trust account, you need $30,000 a year. Okay, we're going to take from this account first, or we're going to take from a combination of this and this account because you have other income here. Oh, we don't want to push up against Irma. And incidentally, I did receive an email saying I should talk more about Irma. I might have some a solution to Irma, not one I'm just making up, but I don't want to speak just yet, but stay tuned, okay? Stay tuned because I really do think it would be it's going to be great. We're working on something. But Irma's garbage. Irma is garbage. If you don't know what Irma is, if you make too much money, you know what Irma is. It's a way to rob retirees even further. You pay more for your Medicare premiums if, for example, you sell a house that is that can bump your income up. Maybe not all of its long-term capital gains. We'll get into that. But most people don't have to worry about Irma. But if you do, that is something we can address easily. It's something we do address and work with clients on all of the time. But in addition, we'll discuss your cash reserve. We'll discuss what your long-term planning looks like, whether you want to leave money to the kids. Look, if the last check bounces when you die, I don't really care. I've considered that a success. But if you want to leave money to your kids, then let's plan accordingly and let's make sure that we're doing it appropriately. Having different investment buckets and different investment strategies, all of which, folks, use our tried and true, diversified, low-cost, highly tax-efficient ETF portfolios, all with long-term performance and volatility track records. All of that is important. Saving money is one thing, but making the saved money or having those savings then go and work for you, have those savings year after year compound on your behalf. It is a magnificent, it really is, it is a magnificent thing to watch. When suddenly you get out of your mutual funds and suddenly your performance increases. Why? Because mutual funds, they decide we're going to pick the winners and losers. Yes, that's right. We're going to get our Ouija boards out. We're going to pray to the market gods, and we're going to, yes, then we're going to build an index and we're going to pick all the winners and losers. This is what mutual funds do. The problem is they consistently fail to beat the underlying index, which they chronically underperform. So imagine if you're at a party and you want, I don't even know where I'm going with this, but let's say you pick a fight. You pick a fight with somebody and you say, I'm going to beat that guy up. And then you proceed to get the ever-loving crap whipped out of you. Not only is that embarrassing, but the aura loss that you would have, the way that everybody in the room would look at you, your wife won't love you anymore. That's exactly what happens with mutual funds. They pick an opponent, and then they proceed to get clobbered by that opponent in front of everybody. Yet, to mutual funds' credits, they somehow have managed to hide that fact. Yet there is so much evidence, there is so much data that supports the fact that ETFs, that is low cost, passive investing. Now, again, that does not mean that we do not take an active approach. Rather, we just invest in low-cost index funds, and we routinely rotate around what we believe, folks, to be the world's most promising markets and sectors. So if we see clouds on the horizon and we see sunshine somewhere else, well, we'll rotate away from the clouds and go to the sunshine. Or conversely, if we say there's more opportunity here, well, you know, there's a variety of different things. In addition, for those of you with taxable accounts, one of the things that we will do, and we do, we haven't done in a while because we haven't had any losses, and I'm not going to apologize for that. You can't make me apologize for that, and I'm proud of that. But if a client, for example, joins and let's say there's a small pullback, we can do what's called tax loss harvesting. Now, that is a way where we can legally, and we do this carefully because, again, you have to you really need to know what you're doing when you do it. But this is how we legally and the way it should be will lower your ordinary income taxes, at the very least, offset your dividend income, and even be able to offset some gains from maybe some positions that do not hold the advantage that they once had. This is something that we on occasion will do. Again, because markets have been good, we haven't had a chance to really do this, but believe me, we remain ready at the helm, ready to do it. And again, any way I can screw Uncle Sam on your behalf, I will happily do so. Anytime we can save money on taxes and save money on fees and make sure that our clients are in portfolios that are working hard for them, that are tailored to their needs, that are reflective of their overall investment objectives, that's what we're doing, and that's what we're doing every day. You are going to get a level of service here at DeGreen Private Wealth that you will not get at a big firm, at many of these multi-billion dollar firms. Now, there's nothing against multi-billion dollar firms. There's probably some good ones out there. I can't think of any, but that's okay. What you're going to get here is a level of service that you cannot get anywhere else. It's just the way that these institutions, Merrill Lynch is one, for example. Vanguard, holy moly, does Vanguard have terrible customer service. All of these things, folks, you're too old. You're at the point where you just don't need that crap in your life. You want to be able to call up your advisor and say, hey, I'd like to do X, Y, and Z. Is X, Y, and Z feasible? Yes, X, Y, and Z is feasible. Here, it's already done. Oh, that was easy. Yeah, it was. Welcome to DeGreen Private Wealth. That's life now. That's life now. You don't need to deal with any more stupid people. You don't. And that is, honestly, that's something that's, that's actually pretty important to me, is you have to be able to always, always be able to reach your advisor and know that, look, okay, if you don't reach me right away, you get Lucas. Lucas goes, okay, take a message. Right after, the second I'm free, I get a call back. I mean, that really is, folks. I mean it. I love doing this show, and I love talking on the radio each and every week, and I love meeting with the listeners of this show who are ready to make who have made the choice to take a smart, 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portfolios that are tailored for you, that are designed to capture the performance of markets that have long-term performance and volatility track records, where you have a team that is, frankly, that is working for you at all times. Every single day, I am watching markets, even, yes, on Sundays, even on Saturdays. Obviously, I'm here very early in the morning preparing for the show. Now, it's amazing because even when I prepare sometimes, I just go off on a tangent and here we are. But what I love, folks, is helping you, meeting you. It is a privilege, and I mean it. It really is. It is a blessing, and I sincerely hope that you will allow us to serve you and to help accomplish your investment needs, your investment objectives, and to do so in a manner where you can sleep well at night. Our number, folks, for those of you ready to get started, yes, it is a Labor Day weekend. Yes, you probably have an excuse already built in, but there is nothing more important than your future. And it all starts It all starts with a phone call to 480-771-7000. That's 480-771-7000. I want to hear from you. I will extend an offer that I extended last week, and that is, if you have your statements and you have a portfolio of at least $500,000 of investable assets, if you have that and you want a second opinion on your portfolio, folks, I'm more than happy to do that for you. Just send me the statements and we'll schedule a time to a phone call, and we'll say, and I'll tell you, look, I've had some portfolios that were truly built very well. None built as well as ours, but some that were very, very good and very respectable. You could tell that the advisor was paying attention and doing a good job. Others, though, looks like somebody stuck a load of dynamite into a, you know, just a, it's a mess. And that is far more common, especially at these big firms where they're just throwing stuff at the wall, seeing what sticks, and then selling you a story based on it. And I don't like that, because number one, it costs you a lot of money. They're using your money to impress their friends by taking on more risk than is otherwise necessary to accomplish your goals and objectives. And I don't like that. I think that's a selfish type of strategy to do. And I think it's also an improper way to go about business. But ultimately, folks, what you're going to get here is the level of service that you cannot get anywhere else, because I truly do enjoy what I do. And I love speaking with the listeners of this show. I look forward to helping you with whatever financial situations you are dealing with. And we are here to help. But it all starts with that phone call. You must seize the initiative. 480-771-7000. That's 480-771-7000. You can also go to degreenprivatewealth.com. And on that beautiful website are all of our most recent past shows. Now, for this week, there will only be this hour, because last hour there were some communication troubles with iHeartRadio. It is what it is. But the fact is, we're here for 2 hours every single week, and each week you are getting my individual thoughts on markets, on what is happening, on the state of the investment industry, things you need to watch out for, because I'm here for a long time. I've got four kids under five. So believe me, I've got colleges to pay for. I'm here, and I want to do this right, because, frankly, it's a worthwhile endeavor. It's a worthwhile endeavor, and fine people deserve fine portfolio management, proper portfolio management. All right, I'm going to take a quick break here, and then we're going to go again. We're doing rapid fire, but again, I don't want us to miss the main point, folks. 480. I want to see that phone ring. 480-771-7000. At the very least, dial it and hang up. 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
4: From the Fox 10 Weather Center, partly cloudy tonight, low of 85, and tomorrow, sunny and 106 for your Sunday.
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11: US 60 Superstition Freeway eastbound on ramp from Bell Vista Drive. Stalled vehicle partially blocking the right lane. We have a wreck off left McDowell Road at the Loop 202 Red Mountain Freeway. On the Loop 101 Agrafia Freeway westbound off ramp to 75th Avenue. Got a crash off right and an injury accident 99th Avenue and Grand. If you have a traffic tip, call 602-374-6300.
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16: 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It's so bright, it's so beautiful, it's just magical. You might not say that, but you will go to Degreen Private Wealth and you can listen to all of our most recent past shows, which are posted there. And folks, every single week, my thoughts on markets, my thoughts on the industry, on people's investments, on retirement, on all of the things that matter to you, especially at this point in your life where we're talking about it, 2 hours each and every week. And I mean this, the reason, look, most people, look, I just love what I do. This is an easy thing to do because I love it. And one of the most enjoyable aspects of this is being able to help people accomplish their investment goals and objectives. Now, whether that be you have a large accumulated 401k, you are over 59 and a half and you need those funds to be put to work for you, maybe you've separated from service and you separated from your employer, maybe you were fired. I'm not asking questions. It doesn't matter to me because Degreen Private Wealth, I love you no matter what. Nobody, no advisor's ever going to love you like I love you. Okay, it's just a fact. So I don't care if you got fired. You know what? You probably had a good reason. Just, it's okay. But whatever the reason is, folks, now, obviously, most people, you're ready to retire. You're ready to take that next chapter in your life. And honestly, the world is nuts. The world is nuts. Now, there's a lot of good. You wouldn't know that from watching the news. You wouldn't know that. You'd think the markets are even going to fall apart any second here, given some of the narratives that we have seen, which is just, it's wrong. Now, next week, we're going to get a plethora of data that is going to impact the Federal Reserve, that is probably going to inform us on whether or not that the Fed raises interest rates. Now, that can be, here's the thing. Everybody right now, for whatever reason, suddenly thinks that a rate hike in September is a foregone conclusion. I am not ready to make that assumption just yet. In fact, I would be surprised. Now, I don't think it's necessary to do so. Again, oil right now, because of this Middle East war, which is just, frankly, it's dragging on, and it's God bless Trump for trying to do what he's, to make it, to smooth it over. You know, I think he just captured 3 Iranian oil tankers. Of course, when I was sleeping, he's a weekend warrior, but I guess I get it. That's, they're awake over there. The thing is, though, whatever it is with markets, whatever drives the narrative in September, whether it be a historical narrative that, oh, September is kind of a flat time, whatever it is, I want you to think longer term here. Now, in investing, the most important things you can do to make more money right off the bat, you do this, you make more money. You could make, for those of you, let's say we make a couple $1,000s together in the next 20 minutes. Let's do that. Let's do that. And this is what we do for our clients, among other things. Again, we only got 20 minutes, so I can't share everything I know, but I'll share a good amount. Look, keeping those fees low. You hear me talk about fees all the time. You're going to get your statements here pretty soon. I want you to do this. If you have statements, maybe you receive them in the mail, maybe you log in during the weekend and you say, what's the damage? And now, if you're saying that, and if you're losing sleep at night, there's no reason to do that. There's one gentleman, and I see this on occasion. I met with, signed up, joined, and, you know, he's getting started and all that with us. But one thing he said, and this was a really, I got to say, my respect for this person just through the roof. Because this is a hard thing to admit. He said, you know what, I'm done with doing it myself because the results haven't been very good. Now, I know I make this look very easy, folks. I know I do. I can't help it. But to admit to yourself, number one, I'm sick of worrying about it. And number two, I don't necessarily trust my own skills. To say that. That honesty, I admire it tremendously. And it can be, especially for those of you who have been doing it yourself. And it's a big change, and I understand that. But you're at a point in your life where, you know, look, sometimes a change is needed. Sometimes you know the right thing to do. It's not necessarily always the easiest thing to do. So whether you're in that situation or you can look at your situation and go, it is the absolute easiest thing to do. My funds are at Morgan Stanley. I hear from my advisor every now and then, only when I somehow get my bonus that I told him about when I first met. Every year I get that bonus. I get that big, sweet bonus, and my guy calls me up and goes, hey, how you doing? You're the best-looking client I've ever seen. You want to invest more? That's the kind of stuff you really – I mean, God bless the kid for trying, but you don't – you know, you need more than that at this point. In addition – if you've just retired, you're not confident that your overall financial plan or your investments adequately address your immediate, intermediate, or longer-term investment objectives. Folks, you don't need to be, like I said, losing sleep at night. We don't want you to lose sleep at night. But in short, if you're retired or you're about to be retired and you're not confident that you are getting the professional, objective, fiduciary advice that you deserve, you're going to regret that later on. And I'm not trying to predict or I'm not trying to drive a wedge between whoever's managing your funds now. But look, if they're not cutting it right now, when things get tough, believe me, it's not going to get any better. And you are at a point in your life where you need to know that if you call 480-771-7000, you get Sam DeGreen. A lot of people are surprised I answer the phone. It's why wouldn't I? What else am I doing that's so important? This is what I love to do. Now, there's also a tough one where we'll meet with people and, you know, they're losing a loved one, they're losing a spouse, they've just been diagnosed, maybe Alzheimer's, dementia, Parkinson's. And at that point, you need somebody who you can genuinely trust to do the right thing by you. You need somebody who also is going to be here for a long time, because the last thing you want to do, and especially at these big brokerage firms, whether it be the Morgan Stanley, and I pick on Morgan Stanley because they drive me crazy. I really do. I just think they're a very poor outfit really just cookie cutter solutions when it comes to their investment advisory business. And that's why I pick on them. But you're at a point where you don't want to be explaining every 3 years to a new person, you don't want to be explaining your situation and how you led up why you came to believe the things that you do, why you're in a portfolio that you're in. You don't want to have to do that. You want stability. You want somebody who's going to be here long term. And folks, I am here long term, as I've told you. Not just do I have four kids under 5 years old. God bless my wife. Incidentally, it was my anniversary last week. So again, sweetheart, if you're listening, you're probably not, but that's okay. I still love you. I still love you. Okay. It's been a very good 6 years, and happy anniversary again. I think she's listening this time though. She was out of town last week and it was great. Oh my gosh. Peace and quiet in the house. It's amazing. What a great anniversary gift that was. Okay. So, you need somebody though who you can trust to do right by you if it is just you. And that's not always an easy thing to do. You can get somebody who promises you security by selling you or offering you an annuity. Now, frankly, I think you should be able to shoot an annuity salesman if they offer you one, because 99 times out of 100, it's criminal finance. It's what it is. The people that come to me that have $2 million and they've been sold an annuity by their advisor for whatever reason. And I will tell you the reason. It's to generate sweet, sweet commissions for themselves and trailing commissions so that each year they get paid a little more and a little more. And, you know, they can say, well, you didn't lose any money. Well, you didn't make any money either. So, you know, that's kind of the trade-off there. That protection, quote unquote. Annuities are not investments, folks. They are not investment products. They are insurance products. That's why they can offer guarantees. Now, who pays for that protection? You do. The most popular type of annuity out there that's, for whatever reason, we cannot seem to get rid of here. That is the variable indexed annuity. If that sounds familiar, if you have one of those and you've been in it for a long time, we can help liberate you from that. We can. It requires some paperwork, but again, we do this every week. We do it all the time. So one of the things here, these variable annuities, you might say, well, wow, I'm guaranteed 5%. Yeah, but if you bought the same index that you're holding and being charged an arm and a leg for, incidentally, you know, you're paying easily 2% in many of these. Well, my advisor said it's no load. Yeah, well, the fund might not have an expense, but I guarantee you, folks, these are insurance products. They're making it up elsewhere. That's the way insurance works. Insurance does not work if they're not charging high fees. It just doesn't. You need a large pool of money, and you need a large income stream, which comes from the fees that they charge. Now, you might say, well, yeah, but I'm getting 5%. Yeah, well, the index that they're having you invest in has done an average of 10% each year. So you say, well, that's great, but they don't let me go down below my certain amount. Yeah, but you wouldn't have been there anyway if you had just captured the 10% that the index has, even if you're paying an advisor. Over time, folks, it makes a lot more sense in most cases. Again, doing this for a decade here, I can count on one hand, the number of people I would have slept well at night having sold an annuity to. I don't sell annuities, but if I did, there are just not even five people where I would have said, this makes sense. This is what you should do, whether it be because they cannot handle market fluctuations, like even slight fluctuations. I mean, we're talking on $1 million, this one person, and this was when I was just starting. It was a colleague of mine, had a client. And they would call him if their $1 million portfolio was down $500. Now, that's a normal market move, up 500, down 500. Nobody ever calls to say, hey, why is my portfolio up 500? No, they don't say that, but that's okay. It's okay. But that was a person right there that just could not tolerate market fluctuations, but basically almost in tears. And you'd listen to the calls and you'd be like, oh, man. So that's if that's not you, you don't belong in an annuity. You really don't. The protection they offer comes at a cost which, in my opinion, in general, and I can't say, obviously. I can't guarantee that. But in general, you'd be better off just buying a low-cost ETF portfolio like that here at DeGreen Private Wealth. Now, again, everything that we do in this program, everything that you're going to get here is going to be a personalized service. You're going to call. You get me. You get Lucas, or he'll set the appointment up sometimes, depending on who's available. But we run a tight ship here. And I also have our back office. We employ them. You do not pay. Nobody pays an additional fee for those services. That's out of my pocket. I pay that out of my pocket. Comes out. Now, it's worth it. I have an amazing team. We have a team that does the trading, the back office paperwork, all the stuff that allows me to focus more on what it is that I love to do, and that's work with clients, work with you, speak with you, learn how you're feeling about certain topics or topics that are coming up. And again, this is a highly individualized program, and it is tailored for those who want to live a retirement where they are not coupon clipping. If you want to coupon clip,

0: You know what? If you are a Jagreen Private Wealth client, you can choose RC Cola or actual Coca-Cola or Pepsi. Maybe you like Pepsi. I don't care whether you like top shelf alcohol. I don't care. The fact is, folks, it is the little things in retirement that you want to be able to afford to do. The trips to go see the grandkids, to fly them out to you for the summer, to, you know, make your house a grandkid trap, essentially, where they come in and they don't want to leave. That's what your job is at this point. You don't want to be dealing with nonsense at work anymore. Maybe you're about to cash out, sell your business, in which case, congrats. But you need those funds to be prudently put to work, and you want to know that you have a team who is ready, willing, and able, and at work. I'm not there at the golf course on the week. Each week. I don't golf, number one. I think it's the most boring thing in the world. I'm sorry if you golf. God bless you if you love it. I don't get it. I think it's why? It's just terrible. But if you want to do that in retirement, I want you to be able to do it. And I want you to be able to do it as often as possible. And that comes with prudent financial planning, something that you and I will do when we meet together one-on-one. But this is a serious diagnostic interview, folks, to determine if our low-cost, tax-efficient, fee-only fiduciary investment program is right for you. And if it is, we will decide which one or which mix and match of our carefully risk-adjusted portfolios is right for you. But folks, it all starts with a phone call. I always stay after this show to answer phone calls. Our phone number, if you are ready to get started, if you are ready to take that decisive action to build your financial future, you've gone, oh, I don't know where to start, I'm overwhelmed, whatever the situation is, or you're just at a point where you need to make a change with your existing advisor, give us a call at 480-771-7000. One last thing, there's a lot of people, you know, they go, I don't want to break up with my advisor. Listen, we're professionals. We're professional. Your advisor will not hold that against you. And I tell family this too. I say, look, I will never take it personally if you leave. Now, obviously, we don't run into that very often, if at all. But the thing is I want my job. I just want what's best for our clients, period. That's it. That's it. Now, if I didn't believe I could serve them, I'd tell them that before they signed up. But that's neither here nor there. The fact is, your advisor, if you decide to go a different direction, they're not going to be upset. It happens. It's part of the game. It's part of the industry. And you can tell them or you don't tell them. There's nothing you have to do. But ultimately, folks, you have to remember to keep the main thing, and that is your investment priorities. 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And on that beautiful website are all of our most recent past shows. I have just a few more seconds here. But again, folks, let's you and I get started. 480-771-7000. I will be here for another 20, 30 minutes or so answering phones. So do not hesitate. 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
9: Got a couple of injury accidents. One at 24th Street, just north of the Loop 202, Red Mountain Freeway. Another at 19th Avenue and Bell. Got a crash on the west side at 99th Avenue and Grand. Give yourself some extra time in that area. And traffic down a two-lane State Route 51 northbound between Highland and Campbellback Road. If you have a traffic tip, give us a call at 602-374-6300.
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17: U.S. strikes back. I'm Roger Stern, Fox News. U.S. Central Command says U.S. forces struck three Iranian oil tankers this morning after Iran launched several rounds of missiles at two American warships. More from Fox's Trey Yingst.
18: Some video is circulating from CENTCOM showing these U.S. strikes, trying to send a message to the Iranians that if they target U.S. warships, there will be an even greater response. CENTCOM Commander Admiral Brad Cooper released this statement saying, "Let the message to the IRGC be clear. If you shoot at two of our ships, we will impose an even higher economic cost, taking out three of yours." Similar statements were made by the Secretary of War, Pete Hegseth. This exchange of fire again happening in the Gulf of Oman off the coast of Iran. And the United States says they remain prepared should there be additional missile fire against warships.
17: This follows a month of relative calm before peace negotiations had collapsed. Millions of Americans hitting the road and heading to airports this Labor Day weekend with the Iran war making travel more expensive.
19: AAA says travelers are paying about 2% more for airfare over the Labor Day holiday weekend than they did this time last year, but nearly 20% more for top destinations.
17: Fox's Jonathan Seri, AAA, says gas is 94 cents more a gallon than last year. U.S. Envoy Steve Witkoff and Jared Kushner are in Moscow for talks aimed at ending Russia's war against Ukraine. They met with Russian President Vladimir Putin before traveling to Kyiv tomorrow for talks with Ukrainian President Volodymyr Zelensky. A trip part of a renewed U.S. effort to restart stalled peace negotiations. Both Russia and Ukraine have agreed to temporary pauses in strikes on each other's capitals during the diplomatic effort. America's listening to Fox News.
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0: listen as Clay Travis and Buck Sexton recap another week of exposing hypocrisy and fight to protect our freedom. This is Clay Travis and Buck Sexton. Sound off.
1: Second hour of Clay and Buck kicks off now, everybody. Thank you so much for being here with us. We have some Senate races in the mix here, which we want to give you some updates on. And the midterms are looming large. Also, a topic, Clay, that people have been asking us to cover. Have we gotten into flock cameras yet? I think I did a podcast on it, a little post-show podcast. I don't think we've talked. Do you want? Can we talk flock cameras here, actually? I would like to do this because I think we're going to have some passionate views on it. And I think that there are very it's nice, isn't it? When you have a discussion or debate about something where there are pros and cons and reasonable people can disagree. Women can have penises and should play, or and men should be able to play against women in sports is not, in fact, a reasonable discussion to be having with people. And because it is not based in reason, you can't make any progress in the debate or the discussion, as Clay has found out with his still unrequited and unclaimed $10 million offer to have the high school. Did you even go to eighth grade? You naughty man.
2: I'm now taking it down to if I have to pick an eighth grade team that the eighth grade boys would beat the WNBA champions. Average WNBA team, Buck, makes $7 million for the entire season. That's everybody on the team combined. I'm offering them $10 million to beat an eighth grade boys team and crickets.
1: That's
2: crazy.
1: That is a debate, though, where you don't have reasonable stuff going on. You have feelings, dogma, orthodoxy. Flock cameras, I want to separate that. Flock cameras and data centers, there's totally reasonable stuff going on when people are like, well, here are my concerns, here's what's going on. And, you know, it feels like we're having an old school policy discussion where you weren't dealing with race communist lunatics who live in some alternate reality. So let's do this, because Clay, not only is there a good faith back and forth over the flock cameras, people on the right, conservatives, disagree. I was surprised, in fact, to see that Governor Ron DeSantis, who we have said extremely, and I think well-deserved, positive things about on this program many times over, stretching back to COVID all the way to the way he has been governor of Florida to today. He is opposed to flock cameras in Florida and has signed something that they're going to be taking them off. I think it's I want to get the specifics right, but like state highways or something, they're going to be limiting it somehow. But here's where I come down on this, Clay, and some people are going to get mad at me. So this is why it's probably why I have the long preamble about good faith debate and the family can disagree and everyone can still be. I think that whenever we try to ban or severely restrict the use of an extremely useful technology, it always ends up just pushing it for a workaround and it fails in some way. I see that certainly with the data centers debate, but to me, that's more of a how we do it debate, not a do we do it debate. Data centers are happening. It's just, where do you want them? How do you want the regulations to be? There's no, oh, there won't be data centers. Flock cameras feels a little more like some states are leaning toward, a lot of people are saying they just don't want these things out there. I understand the concerns, but to me, the benefits outweigh the cons. And I'll pass this to you now, Clay. The benefits outweigh the cons. And the problem, as I see it, is abuse, and you just need to have strict rules of the road, pardon the expression, rules of the road for flock cameras on public highways and everything else, the usage of that data, because to me, that's really the issue. But I got to tell you, Pete, I think I might get lambasted online for this one, because people really do not like these flock cameras.
2: So my take on them, And I love that you had the preamble. So you're like, now I might be saying something controversial here, but remember, I like you and you're all very kind. Yep. And so my take on it is similar to all technology, which is I want to see how the interplay of flock cameras is applied by the courts when it comes to the Fourth Amendment. And I know that everybody kind of sometimes we talk a lot about the First Amendment, and we certainly talk about a lot about the Second Amendment. And then we just had a Supreme Court decision about, hey, the equal rights, equal protection clauses that were put in place after, the Civil War, and what's the implication, and how are slaves incorporated compared to, others who have come to our country? All these different things. I think a lot of times we forget to talk about the Fourth. And essentially, the Fourth deals with what is and is not considered to be an unreasonable search. And the analogy I always like to use here, Buck, and I may have shared this on the show before, is when I took crim law back at Vanderbilt Law School in the day with a great criminal law professor. He's a legend at Vanderbilt Law School. He taught generations of lawyers, a guy named Don Hall. Don Hall said, so much of Fourth Amendment law, when it comes to how do you apply and determine what is and is not a constitutional search, has to do with trying to teach police officers what they can and can't do in very complex, dynamic situations. And he would illustrate this for young lawyers this way. He would say, at some point during your course, he would say, everybody stand up and back away from your computer screens. Everybody in the whole classroom, stand up, block away, walk away from your computer screens. And then he would say, how nervous are you that I'm going to walk around now and see what every single one of you is doing on your computer screen right now? In your opinion, law students, would that be a fair and constitutional or unreasonable and unconstitutional search? And it gets people nervous because it puts it actually into your own world. What are expectations and how are they being applied here? And so, Buck, I want to know what governments are doing with the data that they can get from flock cameras, because I think a lot of people don't realize that these things that we have in our hands right now, you are often telling on yourself way more with your cell phone than you are with anything they can do from a flock camera. In other words, they'll do a search. You know this. I don't think a lot of people know this, Buck. If they know that a murder happened on X block at X time, let's say a murder happened at 2 a.m. on a street corner in Washington, D.C., they can pull, and it's not a very populated part of the city, and they know there's not that many people. They can pull every cell phone that was in that network that was pinging off that area station, and they can narrow it automatically down to, hey, if your cell phone was on, there's only 20 cell phones that were on in this area. You're, every time you pull your phone out and turn it on, giving the government a vast amount of information. So I don't buy in, Buck, to this idea that a lot of people have that the flock cameras are in some way creating a dynamic as it pertains to technology that does not already exist with your cell phones very often, if that makes sense.
1: So DeSantis specifically has cited, and it's like he anticipated that people like you and me, and we hadn't discussed this before, it seems like we're pretty aligned on our view on this one. DeSantis referenced how this would have been used during COVID against people. So he's getting right into my wheelhouse and your wheelhouse right away.
2: Yeah.
1: This would have been used to see if people were traveling who weren't supposed to, and maybe would have been used to lockdown. I think that, first of all, that gets my attention. I think that's valid. I'm not dismissing this or saying I don't have a concern with that too. But to me, that again goes into, this is the abuse of a technology, not the day-to-day frontline use of that technology, right?
2: Yeah.
1: There's something that is different about that. And so to me, the guardrails are very important to have with this, because remember, this is about knowing where your car is. I mean, they're tracking your car via license plate, in real time, everywhere you go, and then that data is stored for a period of time. Some places, Clay, have limited, for example, how long that information is stored. Some places are making changes about this. I think that that's all valid and good. But to me, a ban on flock cameras, I mean, I'll put it to you this way. Would I want to be the mayor of, well, it's really the county commissioners that kind of run Miami-Dade, but would I want to be the, let's just say, the head honcho of Miami-Dade County who signed off on something that, let's say, banned flock cameras within city limits, and then I have to explain to some mother whose four-year-old was kidnapped, and we had a description of the car and the license plate, why we weren't able to bring back her kid in an hour.
2: Yeah, that's what I would think, too.
1: I wouldn't want to be in that. Oh, because people are concerned about government overreach. I'm concerned about government overreach. But what are we really talking about here? This is the movement of your vehicle on public roads. There's video cameras. This would be like saying, I don't think we should have video cameras in public. By the way, same thing. Video cameras are picking you up. If you're in any populated area, they're picking you up dozens of times a day. Watching
2: that's
1: what you do.
2: That's what I was going to go to secondarily, which is the most important part, I think. You're already on camera everywhere.
1: All the time.
2: All the time.
1: So
2: this idea, what you hit on, I think is important. We had that shooting outside of the high school football game that I went to, and nobody knows who did it. The 16-year-old who was murdered, so far, nobody has been able to be captured. If you can have cameras that are constantly turned on in high crime venues, to me, that's a no-brainer. And I would like to drive down violent crime everywhere. And you and I are a little bit unique, I think, because of what we do. I already presume that as soon as I leave my house, there is someone paying attention to something that I'm doing all day long, every day.
1: And that's actually have not just the expectation of no privacy in public, I operate the same way. I have the expectation of invasion
2: everything
1: of privacy
2: I do
1: in public.
2: Is public at all times the moment that I leave my home. I think a lot of people are not aware what you just said, Buck. Every time you go to the grocery store, you're on camera. Every time you go to Walmart, you're on camera. Every time you go to the bank, you're on camera. I don't think most people realize how easily it is to track what you are doing. I'm not committing any crimes, and so I am not worried about this. Now, I also understand the people out there who say, okay, Clay, you saw what happened during COVID. I think the best argument against them is actually what Ron DeSantis, governor of Florida, said, which is at some point in time, they will track you over this if we have another pandemic. That's why I live in Tennessee. I don't think I was with Marsha Blackburn this morning. She's going to be the next governor of Tennessee. I don't think she's going to do that here. I think if you're in a blue state, I would be concerned about all of my freedoms in a blue state, and that's why I live in a red state. But flock, if I lived in New York City, flock cameras to me would be 763rd most important thing that I'm worried about in New York City right now with Mamdani as mayor. It wouldn't even be in my top echelon because I think in general in New York City, they would be used to typically catch people who are committing violent crimes. And I think we need to catch more people committing violent crimes, not less. And I want to give police the authority. That's where the Fourth Amendment comes in to make sure that the searches that are occurring are reasonable and not unreasonable. And that's why my start is I still want to see how this is applied within the context of the overall court and Fourth Amendment rights.
1: You were a high school debate nerd too, right? Didn't you? Weren't you on the debate team?
2: No, I did not. Oh. My son was one of the best high school debaters in the country. Shout out. He just finished high school debate, top 8, I think, in the nation. But he did it obsessively. So I'm familiar with it through him.
1: What's the style that he did? I did Lincoln Douglas. That was the big one when I was in high school in New York. You did Lincoln Douglas or extemporaneous speaking.
2: Yeah, he did the one where you talk super fast and, I think it's policy. And then Lincoln Douglas is the other. So he did policy.
1: Lincoln Douglas. Anyway, this reminds me of this would be an excellent resolution for a high-level
2: good debate topic. I agree.
1: Lincoln Douglas high school debate, showdown. So, because like I said, there really is, I understand when DeSantis said the COVID stuff, I was like, I could already envision the whole thing. They are tracking you. They are, how much are you driving? Why are you in your car? I get all that. So there's certainly things to be addressed with this. Mr. Clay?
0: Looking for normal in a crazy world? 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

0: back in, Clay and Buck. My apologies. I was excited to jump in. Buck, you were just sharing with me during the commercial break, President Trump continues to rename different areas of the map, and the latest is in the Middle East, and we now have the
1: Strait of Trump instead of the Strait of Hormuz.
0: Saying that he is in complete control of everything. And I do think that that is going to be interesting to see how all of it continues to play out. But what a... it's kind of amazing. I didn't think people... I expected that some places would rename the Gulf of America. I am surprised that several of the maps have now renamed the Lake Ontario as Lake America, and that they've gone ahead and changed it on the map. I still think one of our caller's suggestions of Lake Dolly would have been a masterstroke by Trump, because I think if he had renamed the lake after Dolly Parton, it would have been hard for people to fight back very aggressively against it. But the Lake of America, now we have the Strait of Trump.
1: Strait of Trump. I feel like they're not going to accept this in Tehran. I'm just gonna go out on a limb here and tell you the bullets. And I'm like, change all the maps. I don't think that's gonna happen. I think they're gonna keep calling it the Strait of Hormuz. So we shall see. But he hasn't lost a step when it comes to trolling. That is for sure. And we will get into more of that and more of everything here on the fantastic Clay and Buck Show.
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0: Born on America's darkest day of September 11th, the Tunnel to Towers Foundation has been helping America's heroes ever since. Heroes like United States Army Sergeant Mario Nelson.
3: Sergeant Nelson served in the National Guard and volunteered at Ground Zero after the 9/11 attacks. 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
0: In this 25th anniversary year of 9/11, we continue to honor the cost of service and the enduring legacy of those who gave everything for our freedom. 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
4: 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Lisa Taylor has more.
5: 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Tom Costello notes the latest fuel prices for the holiday weekend.
6: A gallon of regular now averaging $4.14 a gallon. A year ago, it was $3.20. 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
5: Average round-trip airfares are up 2% from last year.
4: U.S. forces disabled three Iranian oil tankers Saturday after Iran launched missiles toward two U.S. Navy warships. U.S. Central Command said no American personnel were injured after a U.S. aircraft carrier and a guided missile destroyer evaded multiple attacks by Iran's Revolutionary Guard. U.S. forces retaliated by disabling two crude oil carriers near the Strait of Hormuz and destroying a third vessel near the Gulf of Oman. I'm Lisa Carton.
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1: Welcome back in here to Clay and Buck. Okay, we have DeSantis here, audio of him, I should say, talking about Flock cameras. Play the audio, guys.
2: On the Flock, and look, a lot of our law enforcement that have used it at the local and county level, I think are using it to focus on criminal. I don't think it's their intent to do general surveillance. But I will tell you, if we had all this around the country when COVID happened, you absolutely would have saw those turned on people who were outside of lockdown orders in California that were, you didn't take your vax, you can't go here, you can't travel. I mean, you had a majority of Democrats that thought people that didn't take the mRNA COVID shot should be detained by law enforcement authorities, not allowed to go to shores. Like really, really crazy stuff.
1: Clay, that hits home. I get it, and I respect that. And he's right to raise it as an issue, but I also feel like you're looking at something and saying, well, what about when the bad people do the bad things with it? It reminds me a little bit of why they're saying ban guns or something. It's like, well,
3: yes,
1: think of all the bad things that happen with people having firearms. Okay, but that doesn't mean all the good people shouldn't have guns. And in this case, taking that tool away from law enforcement, to your point also, they can track your phone. So they should just have the same they should have similar standards. I have to look at what it is in different places for phone triangulation tracking and for tracking your car down.
3: For much of this, the fact that he used COVID as an example is, I think, a good one. I think increasingly in a high-tech world, the state you choose to call home is going to dictate a great deal when it comes to the personal freedoms that you have. And I trust red states. It's why, I'm not just paying lip service to this. Every company that I own a substantial stake in or that I own is based in Tennessee, Florida, or Texas. All of my personal assets are in red states. All of my banking companies are based in red states right now. After COVID, I don't trust blue states, and I certainly don't trust blue cities inside of blue states. And Buck, you mentioned guns. I flagged this because I thought it was super interesting. You know, we don't hear anything about guns anymore. When it comes to trying to restrict guns, everything else, there's actually an opinion piece yesterday in the New York Times, and the headline is "Something Has Changed About the U.S. and Guns." And I was flagging this because I thought, hey, we should mention this on air because I do think it's significant. We're going to hit an all-time record low in murders this year. All-time record low. Never in any of the lives of people listening right now has there been a lower murder rate. Never has there been more guns on the street than are on the street right now. Remember, for a long time, the argument on the left was that guns kill people, right? They would not focus on the individuals. And suddenly the rhetoric has changed. Buck, here is something that I flagged, and I'm going to be honest with you. My wife is in this group. Between 2021 and 2024, 11.2 million Americans bought a gun for the first time. These numbers kind of floored me, Buck. I don't know if you've heard these. Half of those buyers were women. That's a record scratch. My wife is in this group. A fifth were black, and another fifth were Hispanic. And the overall reason why people have owned guns is now for personal protection. So it used to be the average gun owner said, I have a gun because for hunting reasons, things like that. Now, well, overwhelmingly,
1: that's what the media said. People actually had guns as a defense against tyranny. But yes, people had them for hunting, too.
3: But the data, according to this, and the data could be wrong, is that up until the late 90s, people bought guns primarily for hunting or for sport. This is what the article says. Yeah. In 2023, however, the most recent year for which statistics are available, more than 70% of gun owners said the major reason for their owning a gun was protection. So I do think that that represents a substantial growth. And I think a lot of people out there are surprised. Half of all gun buyers now are women. Buck, I know a lot of women who are carrying guns in their purses, in their personal body on a regular basis. That was not the case 20 years ago in a substantial way, I don't think.
1: So I'll tell you, I think that people have seen for a while now, certainly the BLM riots come to mind, but they've seen the reality of relying on law enforcement for your personal protection, which is cops do a great job overwhelmingly. I'm not attacking law enforcement at all. You know, we're big law enforcement supporters here, but even a cop will tell you, even your local sheriff will tell you that they can't be everywhere at all times. And ultimately your safety is in your hands. And with the proliferation, I think, Clay, of videos showing violent assault incidents all over social media, notably on X. It used to be that the media had this thing of, we're going to not show a lot of this and we're going to not talk about it because we don't want people to get the wrong idea about who's doing it. That was a thing for a long time. Now you can just see a lot of the assaults and all the things that happen, including, I mean, there's video. I think it's body camera footage, although there's also handheld cell phone footage of a terrible incident that just happened. It was a murder, just happened in Times Square. And I was actually going through New York at that time, visiting my family, and not far from where the stabbing happened. Broad daylight, Times Square, some truly lunatic, I mean, just a devious maniac, with two knives. And I would note also, for anyone who thinks that a knife is not enough, this woman was small, pudgy, and weak looking, and she was able to stab one guy in the gut, get away from him, and within about 20 seconds she stabbed a female, a beautiful young woman, just celebrated 2 years of marriage, has an 8-month-old baby at home, stabbed her to death, no reason, just ran up to her with knives and stabbed her to death. If somebody gets a clear shot on you with a kitchen knife, it's pretty much game over. Very likely you're gonna, if they get you in a vital place, you're gonna die. And so the cops then killed this, killed the woman who did the murder, because she ran at them with knives. And then sure enough, you had the, oh, but couldn't the cop, they tried to taser first, didn't work. So even with that, they go, do they really have to shoot her? Yes. We did not have to wait and see if another person was killed by this vicious lunatic in broad daylight in Times Square in the largest city in America. Clay, I talk about all this, one, because it's an incident that people should be aware of, but also Times Square is a gun-free zone.
3: Yeah.
1: Explicitly a gun-free zone. Meaning that no person there, unless they are willing to risk years in prison, the only people allowed to be in Times Square with a firearm are police. I'm going to tell you this right now. If this sort of thing happens in Miami, I know that I am likely going to carrying. My brother is carrying. Most of my friends care. Like, it's a different situation. If we see some maniac running around with a knife, that maniac's getting dropped by one of us. It is a different world now. People understand because they can see the truth of protecting themselves and the reality. Yeah, law enforcement can show up when people have already been murdered. There's blood everywhere, and maybe they finish off the shooter or the stabber.
3: Couple of things. The guy, I believe it was in Idaho, who started shooting when the guy was at the fast food restaurant.
1: Yeah.
3: And was able to hopefully make that a much less successful attack. I would add, in the wake of the Lindsey Clancy discussion, for all the women out there saying she's stressed, her hormones were out of whack, should the woman in Times Square who was walking around with a knife who stabbed that young mom to death, should she be charged with first-degree murder and go away for the rest of her life, even though she might be crazy? Yes. My answer is yes. Again, are you being consistent in the way that you're applying the law?
1: She's dead, but you would have charged her with first-degree murder. Yeah. The cop shot her.
3: The cop lit her up. By the way, I'm glad the cop shot her. By the way, if you're running around with a knife.
1: People were saying they objected to that.
3: Oh, I remember. I saw it.
1: And I sit here and I go, there's like something, I don't know if the elevator doesn't go to the top floor with a lot of these people online. I don't know if they just can't process this. a person with a knife who is running at you, who refuses commands to stop, can easily kill you.
3: Yes.
1: And this person had just killed somebody.
3: Completely innocent person. Let me add this one more detail, by the way, on the guns. I bet the percentage of Jewish people with guns has skyrocketed in the last 2.5 years because the article was written from the perspective, my father looks like the last guy who'd ever want a gun. This is in the New York Times, by the way. He's Jewish, an immigrant, a politically liberal city dweller. He didn't grow up around guns. He believed America needed stricter gun control laws, but during BLM, he suddenly said, I got to get myself a gun. And in the wake of what happened on October 7th, there's a lot of Jewish moms out there, I guarantee you, and dads who never know when your synagogue might be attacked. We know specifically people who have made this choice themselves that you have trained.
1: Yes, I was going to say the joke among my neighbors is that Buck has trained more people than the IDF in the last couple of years. Like, I've been taking a lot of Jewish friends in South Florida out for their first time at the range. You know, that's something that I can certainly handle the instruction on, and I'm actually an NRA pistol instructor, so I can take people out there, or, you know, NRA certified, so I can take people out there and give them a kind of 101 pistol day. And I find it, one, very gratifying, and they certainly do too. And a lot of them have gone out, and they now conceal carry, they have firearms in the home, and it just makes people, one, take into their own hands their safety and security, and I think two, it just raises their awareness as well that, you know, the stuff happens. Nobody would have thought, you know, Clay, I'm 2 degrees removed from, meaning I know someone who knew the woman who worked for Blackstone, which is a very well-known private equity firm. She was a young executive there, a woman, and she was shot by that maniac who just ran into the lobby. I forget when this was, maybe a year ago. Do you remember this? It was right on Park Avenue in Manhattan, lower, you know, kind of down in the 50s. Ran into the lobby and just started shooting people. And actually shot the cop. There was an off-duty cop who was there that the guy shot first, and then he just went around and he had nobody else can help you if there's not a cop there and somebody has a gun or a knife in New York. That's the reality. You're on your own. And by the way, they disarm you. That's the point about, Clay, the gun-free zone. There are still shootings in Times Square. Just not of law-abiding citizens defending themselves. Well done, New York. Well done, Mom Donnie. You know, they disarm the law-abiding.
3: Now, just think about that. That mom is walking in Times Square in the middle part of the day and gets stabbed to death. I guarantee you the data is going to come out, Buck. What are the odds that the woman who's now dead, who did that stabbing, that is the killer, what are the odds that's the first time she's ever committed a violent criminal offense?
1: Oh.
3: I bet zero.
1: Very, very. I mean, that she's not, yeah, has a long history of shouldn't have been on the street. I think it's very unlikely. Sure enough.
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3: 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Jeff in North Carolina, let's start with you. Jeff, what you got for us?
4: Guys, I'm wondering if this thing plays out to where she's found guilty by reason of insanity, does just a few short months, mental hospital, she gets out. If she's approached by whoever for, say, a book deal or a movie deal or something like that, does her ex-husband have a right to sue her to stop that, or either to stop any monetary gain that she might...
3: She has, yeah, thanks for the call. She has a First Amendment right to be able to publish her story and be paid for it. In theory, the children could file a wrongful death claim against their mother, their estates, but then they're minors, so effectively, I presume the father would be the beneficiary there, but he's divorced from her, and in some way, he is suing his spouse. The answer is yes. Would he do it? I don't know. We got into this some, Buck, with O.J. Simpson, for those of you who remember when he was found liable civilly. She doesn't have any kind of substantial assets, to my knowledge. In theory, O.J., I believe, had to sell, like, the Heisman Trophy. He had to sell a lot of his personal belongings, but you couldn't touch his pension from the NFL. Usually pensions are protected. Certain states have so-called, like home is a castle sort of protections where no matter what your home is worth, for instance, in Florida, it is unassailable from a creditor perspective. There's a lot of different ways that can play out. The end result is the dollars are not hugely substantial. I do think you raise an interesting question with the GoFundMe. Reportedly, she has gotten around $1 million. I don't know what her lawyer situation is, how she's paying. That's an interesting question. Allie in South Dakota, you got 30 seconds.
5: Hey, guys. I love your show. I got to get a photo with Clay at Mount Rushmore on July 3rd, and it was the highlight of my summer. I just want to go back to AOC really quick. I am genuinely rooting for her to get the Democratic nomination because an AOC debate against J.D. Vance or Marco Rubio would be absolute must-see TV.
3: I agree with Allie there. I'm glad she has great taste. I had a phenomenal time at Mount Rushmore. Met a lot of our listeners there. We'll be back third hour next.
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5: Prosecutors must decide what's next. I'm Carmen Roberts, Fox News. After yesterday's mistrial in the Lindsey Clancy murder case for killing her 3 young children, prosecutors in Massachusetts are weighing what to do now. One option is retrying Clancy on the same charges before a different jury.
6: But if prosecutors decide to lower the charges, there could be a bench trial where the judge, rather than a jury, delivers the verdict. There could also be some kind of plea agreement that includes psychiatric commitment. And lastly, the charges could be dismissed entirely. So the trial included 5 weeks of testimony and about 40 hours of deliberations over 6.5 days. Clancy does not deny killing her 3 children back in 2023, but her attorneys argued during the trial that she had been suffering from postpartum psychosis. On the other hand, prosecutors say she acted deliberately and planned the killings.
5: Fox's CB Cotton. CENTCOM confirms U.S. forces launched strikes against Iranian oil tankers after Iran launched several rounds of missiles at American warships.
7: According to CENTCOM, after the IRGC fired 2 Navy warships, U.S. troops took aim, striking 3 Iranian crude oil tankers, with one of them located off the coast of Karg Island. That's near Iran's key oil exports. Iran's top joint military command today claiming it could retaliate further.
5: Fox's Alex Hogan reporting from the White House, and CENTCOM says no American personnel were injured. President of Russia, Vladimir Putin, met with U.S. envoys Steve Witkoff and Jared Kushner at the Kremlin today for talks on ways to revive the stalled push to end the Russia-Ukraine war. And the envoys' visit came as both sides escalated aerial attacks, and the two envoys will travel to Ukraine tomorrow to meet with President Zelensky in Kyiv. 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
9: Welcome into the Bright Wealth Management Show. I'm your host, Mike Bauer. And as always, I'm joined by Matt Degas, CEO and founder of Bright Wealth Management. Matt, good to have you on the show today.
10: Happy to be back, Mike. How are you doing?
9: Doing well, and looking forward to getting into it today. I want to talk about something that it doesn't catch a lot of people off guard necessarily, but to the extent that it catches people off guard, I think sometimes is a surprise, and that's RMDs, required minimum distributions, a tax headache. It can ripple through Social Security and Medicare costs. I mean, proactive planning is something that you do to help people get ahead of the potential future RMD problem, which again, the R stands for required.
10: Yeah, it is very required by law, and it does catch people off guard to some extent, because a lot of times leading up to RMDs, those required minimum distributions, people know about them. They know that at a certain age, you got to start taking money out of the accounts, but they don't understand the extent to what they have to be withdrawing. And it starts slow, but it grows year by year. That chunk of money that you have to take out becomes a larger percentage as you get older. And then you think about as you get older as well, if you were to lose a spouse, that RMD stays the same for one person and it's taxed at a higher rate. One of the bigger things, Mike, that we look at today is I sit with people all the time. They maybe they're 60 years old, 62 years old, 63 years old, and they're looking at their RMD today as if their balance is the same balance today. And I say, well, we're still working for another 4 or 5 years. And with that, we're going to have more accumulation, more growth. And you have to say, well, what is my account balance going to be in 10 years, right? So that's really the bigger thing, is that snowball continues to roll down the hill. How is Uncle Sam skimming off of your portfolio balance every year for the rest of your life? And what does that impact look like? And how does it add up over a 20-year time period? It's pretty significant.
9: So that conversation you're having with somebody who's 60, they're not taking RMDs yet. At what age do RMDs begin right now? And how has that changed in recent years?
10: Yeah, so many people are generally going to start their RMDs right now at the age of 73. For younger people, for younger individuals, that will eventually be changed to 75. But the majority of people probably listening that are entering retirement, the majority of baby boomers out there are going to be 73 years old. So they've gradually pushed, Congress has gradually pushed that age back further because people are not only working longer, but they're living longer. But regardless of whether you are starting RMDs at 73 or 75, the important thing is really understanding that they are coming, that there's no way to avoid these things. And then also to think about, well, what are going to be the tax rates at that time? So people don't necessarily comprehend, well, how much money and how is it compounding over the next decade? But well, what are my tax rates and what do they look like or how do they change over the next decade? Right. So if you're 62 or 63 years old and you're looking at the future of RMDs, you're thinking also probably of, well, this is the current tax bracket that I am in. And maybe I'll be in a lower tax bracket when I retire. But what if this is all upended? And what if, wink, wink, very likely taxes go higher in the future? And instead of you expecting to be taxed at one lower rate, it's actually at a much higher rate that you're not expecting.
9: It could be the same bracket in terms of percentage or something like that, but that could be a much different bracket in the future if taxes do go up. If you're just joining us, we're talking about RMDs, required minimum distributions, how a required withdrawal you don't even need can still create a tax headache. To see how this could affect your own plan, go to brighttaxbill.com. 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Have your calendar ready so you can get in on Matt's calendar at 833-777-4BWM. Matt, is everything subject to RMDs, or are there some, you know, kind of safe havens there in terms of different account types and structures?
10: Well, essentially, most of your pre-tax, where most people's money is at, is where the RMD is going to be subject to. So you think about your traditional IRAs, your 401ks, 403bs, 457 plans, SEP IRAs, simple IRAs, anything that's tax deferred is generally going to be subject to an RMD. The good news is we think about the other accounts that are not. You know, you might have an HSA account, or maybe you have a Roth IRA account. Those are exempt from RMDs from the original owner. So that makes it one of the more important reasons, even more important now today, that we look at some of that Roth conversion planning or the Roth planning, why it's become such an important piece to people's retirement plan is, hey, we want to not only save money today in taxes, but we want to save money for the rest of our lives in taxes.
9: Yeah, I know a lot of people listening probably don't like the IRS. So let me ask you this. Why is the IRS making people take money out of accounts if they don't want to? Like, I'm good. I don't need the money. Maybe I've got money in a savings account or something like that. I don't need it Why do I have to take it?
10: Well, because the IRS, Mike, isn't interested in whether you need the money or not. they need the money. So if you didn't know.
9: Touche.
10: Yeah, they need the money. They're interested in collecting taxes. So you think about it this way. If somebody accumulates $2 million, $3 million in an IRA or 401k over their lifetime and never takes distributions, those dollars potentially grow tax deferred indefinitely, right? And the government doesn't want to wait forever. So they require those annual distributions based on life expectancy tables. And then you think about what rules have changed. And people are like, well, tax brackets have basically been the same for the last decade and they've only come down and it's been very favorable. That's true. But the laws have changed in how they take that money out. So even though the brackets haven't sped up, the time for those withdrawals have actually sped up and therefore made taxes higher even without any changes to those laws. So we look at the inheritance rules, some of those things. Now people are forced to take distributions on inherited IRAs much quicker. There's a much steeper penalty now. We look at some of the things that are those mishaps that happen. But yeah, it comes down to, hey, we look at the baby boomer generation. They have more wealth. They have a lot more wealth than Elon Musk, right? It's estimated they have a couple $100 trillion in assets. And a lot of that money outside of real estate, most of it is in tax deferred retirement accounts that they've never paid taxes on.
9: Let's say that hypothetically somebody does. I mean, can you forget to take your RMD, or does it automatically come out of your account? And or what if you don't withdraw enough? Like what happens in a situation where maybe you're like me and you're forgetful?
10: Well, if you have, if you're working with us, we help you make those calculations. So at Bright Wealth, we do all that planning for you, right? That's the good thing. You don't have to think about it. But a lot of times we see that people do forget to take their RMD distributions. Maybe they just didn't know when they were supposed to. Or a lot of times a common mistake is, hey, I have three different IRA accounts and I have also a 401k account that I haven't touched in 10 years. And the important thing is you have to calculate the RMDs on all of the accounts together. Right. So if you forget about an account, you're like, hey, I got this 401k that I haven't touched in a decade or 15 years and it's off to the side. That is still subject to your RMD calculation. And if you miscalculate, the penalty is like it's 25%. It's not a joke. It's a big penalty. So you want to look at that. The IRS doesn't play around with some of those things and not calculating those penalties. So we want to make sure that you're staying on top of it, not running into those penalties, making sure that you don't have to do some of that thinking. And one of the reasons I tell people, hey, there's a reason to be consolidating accounts. Why should you have three or four IRAs or three 401ks? The best reason to bring it into one account, not only to get a more comprehensive investment strategy under one umbrella, but to calculate your RMDs easier. So you're not trying to pick up and get statements and figure out, hey, I got to calculate three different accounts and bring everything together. If you have everything under one bucket in one account, the RMD is listed there. There's nothing to forget. You know where everything is at. You check the box and you've moved on. No penalty.
9: 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Speaking of that, taxes, but what are some of the other potential elements of retirement planning that RMDs can affect? IRMA, Social Security taxation. What are some of the other things that these RMDs can impact?
10: Yeah, so we look at that, how it becomes a problem later on in retirement. A lot of people are thinking in their 60s, well, it's not a big deal. It comes out a little bit at a time. But if you continue to compound over time and you say somebody retires at 62 with $1 million in their IRA, right? Or maybe a household, that's what they have in combined assets. They don't need much income besides that. So they're just leaving that account alone. They're like, hey, well, hopefully we're never going to take from this account from what we don't need. They don't need much income. They leave it alone. Fast forward 10 years, that account has compounded and grown substantially. Now RMDs begin. Suddenly they're forced to take out tens of thousands of dollars every year. That additional income is going to push you in a higher tax bracket. It's now going to force your Social Security to be taxed at a higher rate. It's now going to force you to, in this case, to maybe lose certain tax deductions that you would have gotten. Or also, in, you know, the worst would be affecting your Medicare premiums and then pushing you into higher Medicare brackets. So we look at how this all compounds. I say it's like a domino effect, right? It all adds up and it all kind of hits the fan at once. You cannot unring that bell once you're into it. So we want to start planning well in advance. Don't wait until you're 72 to start planning RMDs. We want to start planning today. And if you're already taking RMDs, we can still create a plan. It's not too late to start planning for RMDs in the future.
9: You're not stuck.
10: If you're already taking it. No, you're not stuck. So let's create a plan and a strategy for you. Once you are in your 70s, there's a lot of things that you can be doing to minimize it. We do these things with clients all the time, whether it's talking about qualified charitable distributions to minimize some of those RMDs or some of the other opportunities that you could be taking. Roth conversions are still an opportunity or other things that you may be able to do on top of that. you want to get a comprehensive plan for your RMDs, give us a call at 833-777-4296. Again, 833-777-4296.
9: All right. There's a lot of letters going around here. There's the IRA, there's the IRS, there's an HSA. We talked about that. You just threw out qualified charitable distributions. What's a QCD and how can that help out with our other letters, the RMDs?
10: Yeah. So once you hit 70 years old, the year that you hit 70 and a half, actually, you can be able to do qualified charitable distributions. And that's, again, there's all these acronyms, right? That's known as a QCD, right? Qualified charitable distribution. So instead of, if you want to be giving money, instead of saying, hey, I don't need this RMD this year or a portion of it, you can actually give that RMD directly to a qualified foundation, charity, 501c3, goes directly from your IRA account to that foundation, to that charity, to your church, to whoever the cause may be. And it satisfies the RMD distribution. So instead of, hey, maybe you're already giving money, maybe you're already tithing, maybe you're already donating every year to different various organizations, now you can do it and get a very, very valuable tax benefit on top of it. We work with clients on planning that all the time. I just sat down with a client last week. We were going over their QCD strategy for this year because they're saying, hey, Matt, I got 5 different charities that I want to be mapping out. Here's what I want to give to. Here's my QCD for this year. And the way that it needs to be done, you cannot write a check. Well, that's the important thing. You can't just write a check out of your checkbook. It has to go directly from your brokerage account, from the broker. If it's from Schwab or from Fidelity, they have to send the money directly to that organization.
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9: 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I'm Mike Bauer alongside Matt Dagas, founder and CEO of Bright Wealth Management. Matt, I want to talk to you about one of the more common emotional experiences in retirement. I'm sure you hear this from your clients. You know, we've all heard this for years, but the fear of running out of money. It's the number one retirement fear most people carry. Even people who are actually in pretty solid shape still kind of have that fear of running out of money. Why do you feel like that fear persists even when, especially when you sit down with somebody, it doesn't warrant that fear?
10: It's psychological, right? It's the number one fear. Like it's widely polled out there with anyone that is either approaching retirement or in retirement. Their number one fear is outliving their money or running out of money while in retirement, right? And we talk about this with clients and prospects in our office all the time that, you know, a lot of it just comes down to the fact of like, hey, you've been working your whole life. I know that probably everyone listening to the show probably got a job maybe when they were in high school or younger, and they started making money, and they at one point and for the rest of their life were making a paycheck consistently every month or every 2 weeks, to then stop making money, to then stop having that consistent paycheck and rely on your savings, your investments, your retirement to get you there, to pay and cover all of your expenses, your bills, inflation, go through market volatility and potentially last, you know, 20, 30 plus years. Psychologically, that is very, very difficult. I completely understand the notion and the fear, what goes on in their mind at night, what keeps them up at night in that worry of like, hey, I'm about to retire, or maybe I'm just about to retire and I'm really scared. What happens if this occurs, right? And we play that what if game a lot with prospective clients and clients, and we want to work through that. But it just comes down to a lot of times, how do we remove that fear? It comes down to creating a plan. I think that the fear is driven by the lack of plan that people have. And a lot of times it comes down to, hey, people have a number. They look at their accounts and they say, hey, I have X amount of dollars. And people can have millions of dollars in their account, but not know how much they can spend. Maybe they feel like, am I spending enough? Am I spending too much? What happens if the market crashes? Like, what if we go through another great financial crisis? What if we go through another 2007 or 2008? Do I lose 50% of my money? Am I going to be able to come back from that? Am I taking too much risk? Like, all of these questions are totally valid when you don't actually know what that plan entails. And, you know, for a lot of people, if you're a DIY or if you're doing it yourself, then it is very difficult to plan for those contingencies. It's very difficult for you to ask yourself, what if, what if, what if? And if you have an advisor, maybe you're working with a big box firm, maybe you have a financial advisor that you're working with and you just hear, you're going to be fine. Don't worry about it. You got enough money, but you don't actually know the details. That is kind of scary, right? So we want to actually lay out those details. And with every person that we sit with, Mike, we actually put out that visual for them. I'll show them all those what if scenarios, whether the market drops, whether Social Security gets cut, whether you live 10 years longer. We'll show you cash flow. I'll show you exactly where this money is going to be coming from. We'll show you how we're going to create this income, how we're going to replace income, and how you can live stress-free for the rest of your life. I think it's really important, though, to create that foundation with a plan and to visually show people, as a lot of people are visual learners.
9: If you do kind of associate with the fear of running out of money, if that speaks to you, give Matt a call at 833-777-4BWM. That's 833-777-4296. You can go to brightwm.com. Right there on the front page, click on Get a Complimentary Portfolio Review button. It's absolutely free. No pressure, no obligation. You can find out where you stand. And Matt, I mean, I love kind of the way you put that, is that maybe a lot of people have heard, hey, don't worry, you're going to be fine.
10: Yeah.
9: The follow-up question that is, why? And it sounds like you answer that question before people even have a chance to ask, like, okay, why am I going to be fine? Because to me, that's an important follow-up. If somebody tells me, like, hey, you're going to be good, or okay, why? Like, yeah. How do I know that that's the case?
10: And I would ask you, Mike, if you had an advisor and you ask them, like, hey, am I good? Do I have enough money? And they say, yeah, you're fine. Don't worry about it.
9: Right, we'll talk to you later.
10: Yeah, problem no. solved, right? Yeah. Problem solved. No, it's not, right? And I hear that all the time where people meet with their financial advisor and they get that answer of, you're going to be fine. Don't worry about it. You got enough money. Well, what does that mean? Right. And what if this happens? Or what if I had a health issue? Or what if I needed this amount? Or what if taxes are higher? Like, all these different questions are really important. So we want to actually put that to the test, right? We're going to actually go through all those scenarios and we simply just walk backwards. Like, I have a really in-depth software tool that I use that encompasses a lot of your financial plan. Actually, it encompasses not just your finances and what your investments are, but your real estate or your estate plan and your beneficiaries and inflation and taxes and all these different things. And how do they affect your plan? And then what if this changes? Or what if we tweak this? Or what if this unexpected event occurs? And how could it rock you? All those what ifs. And if we can answer those what ifs and then get to the crazy what ifs of the things that are not realistic happening, then I've known we've kind of checked those boxes.
9: Yeah, I had a conversation with somebody the other day kind of about just, you know, they were asking me about, you know, doing the show with you. And they said, you know, what's something that maybe you didn't see? And I said, you know what I've learned over time is that there's so many things that I don't even think about. For instance, the other day, somebody said, you have a daughter. I have a young daughter. That means that down the line, I'm paying for a wedding. So I didn't even think about that. You know, we're doing a good job. We're putting money in the 529. We're trying to save. And then all of a sudden, I'm like, oh, 20 years from now, I could have a $20,000, $30,000 bill that's an expense that I right now am not accounting for. And that's the kind of conversation that people need to have with you.
10: Yeah. And let me break it to you, Mike. $20,000 or $30,000 today for a wedding would be reasonable.
9: No. Oh.
10: In 20 years, that $20,000 or $30,000 is probably going to be a lot more money, right?
9: Hey, I need to change my math.
10: Yeah. So start taking your Tums there a little bit. But but that's some of the things. You just mentioned something right there. You said, like, hey, I have a daughter. We want to maybe pay for that wedding. We're going to do some traditional route. We want to give them a gift. In 20 years, maybe we're going to fund this wedding and I'm going to need $20,000 or $30,000, right? Your brain is already thinking the amount of money that you need. And then if 20 years from now, you got your $20,000 ready to go, but with inflation, that wedding cost $100,000.
9: Oh my goodness. She wants a princess wedding now.
10: Yeah. Or, you know, whatever. And that's, but with inflation, right? You got to look at some of those things. So those are the things that we want to talk about. And a lot of times the back of the napkin math that people do at home doesn't get you there, right? You're likely forgetting things where we talk about it all the times where I just had a prospective client that we sat with and we were going over their financial plan last week. And they had told me, hey, Matt, I need, you know, $8,000 a month for living expenses. And I said, okay, great. So if we need 8,000 a month, and I said, now in order to get that 8,000 a month, we need to actually take out about 10, right? Because you got to account for taxes. And their brain almost broke for a second because they weren't thinking about that, right? They just said, like, oh, I thought I needed 8. And I said, no, you need to take out 10. And that's with today's taxes, right? So we have to play that game of, okay, now we got to figure out. And sometimes, like, that extra, you know, the difference between taking out 8,000 or 10,000 a month, that may break your plan, right? That may be too much money to be withdrawing on an annual basis or a monthly basis. So we have to look at that holistically and comprehensively. And again, it will never be acceptable in our office to give somebody an answer of, you'll be fine. Don't worry about it. Right. Because I know that I want to feel warm and fuzzy and safe at night. And I want my clients to feel warm and fuzzy and safe at night. And I want them to be able to just live their life and not have to worry about it. We're there to provide them a service. that goes beyond investment management. You know, that's the starting point. And now we want to protect their assets. We want to grow their legacy. We want to build them the confidence and the reassurance in their financial plan. And it really starts with that plan, right? So when you come into our office, we're going to build out that plan for you totally free. Something that we work on with our clients on a regular basis. We actually create like a living financial plan for them that we're going to always be adjusting. So if you want a copy of that plan, if you want to see where you're at today and really just get a second opinion, if you're doing it yourself, let's put the numbers to the test. Let's see that back of the napkin math kind of play out. And if you already have an advisor and maybe you are getting that you're okay, you know, response, then let's get a second opinion. Let's put that to the test. And let's see where you stand today. Let's build out a real comprehensive financial plan that includes income, that includes investments, that includes taxes and legacy and all these great things that we need to talk about. So you can call us right now. Get on our calendar, 833-777-4296. Again, 833-777-4296.
9: Matt, you mentioned that you, you know, were meeting with somebody recently and they said, I need 8K and it's really 10K. Are there things like Roth conversions that can help people with those taxes, with that planning down the line to take on some of that tax burden now rather than later where it becomes a question in their plan?
10: Yeah, I mean, we got a plan. Like you said, you know, when you're thinking about taxes, you have to be a little bit fluid because we're thinking about taxes today. And a lot of people will immediately associate like, hey, this is what I pay in taxes today, or this is what I should pay in taxes today. But that's never forever, right? And it's likely like, what if taxes go higher? And most people will sit there and say, yeah, they're probably going to go higher in the future. How does that change or affect my plan? So a lot of what we do is, you know, we do a lot of proactive tax planning. How can we reduce not just today's taxes, but your future taxes? So Roth conversions are a good ability to do that. And all that is essentially moving some of that pre-tax money into tax-free money, you know, locking in paying taxes today on that money. So that way we can generate tax-free income for the rest of your life with that. There's other things that we'll want to be doing, but we want to think about that tax liability as a whole and how it affects you on an ongoing basis forever.
9: If you are specifically concerned or curious about taxes, you can go online to brighttaxbill.com. That's brighttaxbill.com and get a clearer picture of your future tax situation right there. How does that work, Matt? You know, somebody comes in and they specifically, okay, Social Security, they don't want to talk about that. They want to talk to you about taxes and about trying to avoid paying Uncle Sam that extra few thousand or maybe even more down the line. How does that conversation start with you?
10: Yeah, well, we're going to talk about Social Security too, right? It's taxable, right? So if you want to go online, what Mike just mentioned, brighttaxbill.com is a little quick resource. You can go online, put in your information as to how much you have saved in qualified assets. It's going to ask you a couple questions, what your age is, what you're expecting for returns on your portfolio. And it's going to show you essentially what your current tax bill is going to be if you left everything the same. And then on the other side, it's going to show you what you could be saving if you took some steps to do some proactive tax planning, right? So when we sit there and we look at those taxes, we are actually going to map out, hey, how much are you paying today? What kind of expenses are we taking? You know, what kind of income or where are you getting that money from in retirement? Where are you taking all that money from every month? Is it coming out of a pre-tax account every month? Is that the only bucket of money that we have? So we have to start to plan that out. And then you have to ask yourself, okay, do we have other income, pensions or Social Security? Everyone has Social Security. Guess what? It's still taxable income. So how does that affect your overall plan? Does it, you know, hurt you? Does it help you? We want to look at it holistically. We want to be having those big conversations. They are extremely important. 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
10: You'll hear that 4% rule, and I think generally considered your safe withdrawal rate in retirement. Whatever you have saved for retirement, if you're only withdrawing 4% out of that nest egg meaning in investments per year for living in retirement, you should never run out of money. And that is the general rule of thumb, because historical data and math has proven that that is a safe number to live by. There's a lot of factors that go into that. There was economists and mathematicians have gone through this and pored over this, and there's some sway in there, depending on how old you are, depending on where you're invested, depending on also where your other income is coming from. But that 4% rule is just kind of like the safe and easy, which we're all right to live by. And it's important because we need to plan as people live longer for a longer retirement. Whether you think you are living longer or not, I can tell you any doctor, any mathematician will look at these data tables, go talk to these insurance companies. These people are literally the wizards.
13: Geniuses.
10: They can tell you basically the day that you're going to drop dead. And they will tell you that within the next 30 or 40 years, a husband and wife living together right now, doesn't matter what age you are in general, is going to have like an 80% chance that one of the two of you is going to live to be 90 years old. If we're retiring at 65, we need to be planning for a 30-year retirement just because we want to be safe. So generally, we need to be planning for what happens if you live a bit longer rather than plan to say, hey, well, what if I only live to be 70 years old? That would be unfortunate for most people, but we need to plan to say, what if you don't? What if you live longer? And everyone's biggest worry in retirement is, what if they outlive their money? That 4% rule is going to keep you safe. It's going to make sure that you never run out of money. And it's going to just kind of be that safe guideline. A lot of people believe what they retire with, and they say, hey, if I have $1 million saved for retirement, for instance, they're not thinking that, okay, well, with that 4% rule, that can generate $40,000 a year that I can take. Most people think, wow, I should be able to get way more money off that $1 million. Well, $40,000, that would be 4% of a million. We want to keep into account that there's other ways to build around this rule and to structure your portfolio for safety and income and other factors. But we really want to stick by that, because the worst thing that can happen, we don't know what the future holds. Put aside the fact of we don't know how long we're going to live. The biggest thing that's out of our control is the fact that we don't know where the economy is headed. We don't know what's going to happen in the market over the next 10 or 20 years. And you very likely could retire at a time when there's no growth, or you retire into a recession, or you retire into a couple of recessions. And that would be worst case scenario.
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9: This segment of the Bright Wealth Management Show, we're going to talk some good news and some bad news. I'm Mike Bauer, joined by Matt Dagas, managing partner and founder of Bright Wealth Management. Matt, good news? People are living longer. That's good. It's fantastic news on a personal level. The bad news is you got to pay to live longer. The longer you live, the longer that your money has to last. Presents a unique financial challenge, and that is making sure your money lasts at least as long as you do. Let's take a look, you know, the Wayback Machine and bring it all the way up till now, Matt. The dramatic shift in life expectancy over the last decades has fundamentally transformed the world of retirement planning. How so?
10: You just talked about it. You touched on it right there, is that, hey, people are living longer lives.
9: Good news.
10: In retirement, which is great news. Hey, we all want to live a longer life. Previous generations, when they retired, maybe they lived 10, 12 years longer, 15 years longer. Today, people are living well into their 90s. I hear about it all the time. Plan for it all the time. I read about it all the time in all the medical reports that are out there. So longevity is now the standard. And I know not everyone is the perfect picture of health, but people are living healthy, regular lives with medical ailments that people previously could not live with, right? People are living longer lives, and it's expected. I would expect that just generally, you're probably going to outlive previous generations. If your mom or dad lived to be 85, you're probably going to live longer than they did. And even if longevity doesn't necessarily run in your family, and I hear this on a regular basis, like, oh, I don't really have the strong gene pool that my wife does, and you know, this happened with this person, that's fine. But we still need to plan for a long life, because what if you do live longer than expected? And if you're planning for retirement and you're saying, hey, I'm not going to live past 72 or 75, and that's as far as you've planned out for, and your retirement income plan goes to 75, but yet you live to 80 or 85, that is a problem, because now we have run out of money. Now we have outlived our money, which is everyone's biggest fear. So we generally want to plan to be living a longer life, living a healthier life. And then you have to throw in the other expense on the tail end of that long life in retirement. is how do we structure things like long-term care, right? End-of-life care that is extremely expensive, that is not covered by Medicare. So we talk about that planning, how to finance it, how to structure it for people, because it's the answer is generally not going to be an insurance product. People are going to have to self-insure. How do you do that without losing your house or, you know, giving up everything that you have and becoming destitute, going on Medicaid? We want to make sure that you have that plan. So that's the problem with living longer. Although it's a great blessing to live longer, hopefully people are living longer, healthier lives, and they're more active, but now they have to have an extra planning component to go along with it.
9: When you take a look at it, I mean, years ago, a lot of people listening right now, if you were born in the, you know, you're born in the 50s, in the 60s, life expectancy was in the 60s. It was 68 and a half based on, based on the numbers I'm looking at here from the U.S. life expectancy in the 1950s. It was 68 and a half. It's now 79. That's another 10 years that you have to account for to be able to, you know, pay for your mortgage and pay for, everything, for life and healthcare and, you know, gas and groceries, that now all of a sudden you've got to do that for 10 more years. When somebody comes in and they sit down with you for the first time, what does that conversation look like? I mean, one of the things I love about Bright Wealth Management, Matt, is that, you know, you work with everybody on an individual basis. So I'm sure part of an element is actually looking at somebody and going, all right, in your family, life expectancy is great, or there's a history of this, that you guys get as granular as personal questions like that, because that helps you customize plans for the individual that you're sitting with.
10: Yeah, and I'll tell everyone, I will say, like, that is across the board one of the same things that we'll do with every person is we'll talk about longevity planning, right? And on just as a footnote of what we start at, I tell people, hey, we want to start for longevity planning and take you to the age of 90. And then I'll ask people, what is, you know, life expectancy look like in your family? Let's talk about it, right? Because some people can't really fathom living to 90. They think about it and they're like, oh, I couldn't imagine that. But then they're like, oh, well, my dad or my mom lived to be 85 or 86. And, you know, I got an aunt that's still alive and this and that. And I'm like, well, it sounds like you're probably living longer, right? And then you have to look at just the odds, right? On most people, if you're a married couple, husband and wife, the odds are that one of the two of you will live to 90. That's like statistically the odds. So we need to look at that and say that, hey, maybe you individually, husband or wife, may not live to 90, but the other person likely will. And then how do you plan for that? And how do you look at that expectancy? Because there's more than just outliving your money. And then if you are a married household and you have a spouse, you need to be planning for if one of you were to pass away, how does that completely change the dynamic of the financial plan? Because it really does. It's not just about, hey, now you have half as much expenses. Well, now what likely happens for a lot of people is you kind of lose half of that income. For some people, you're going to lose at least one Social Security check. Sometimes if you have pensions, maybe you're going to lose a portion of that pension, or you're going to lose that pension entirely.
9: The mortgage doesn't get cut in half, though.
10: The mortgage doesn't get cut in half. The property tax doesn't get changed.
9: Yeah.
10: And what takes place is in every one of those circumstances generally is the taxes go way higher because they go from being a joint filer to now a single filer. And the liability on that single filer is much higher because, hey, the tax liability, the required minimum distributions remain the same, but you're going to be paying at a much higher tax rate as a single filer. So what we do is, hey, we're just wanting to plan for longevity. We want to hope and pray that we all live as long of a healthy life as we can. But the reality is that someone is likely going to pass away before the other person. And how do we plan around that? How do we make sure that your assets are protected, that the money is not going to Uncle Sam unnecessarily, that you're not going to be paying more money in taxes in your 80s than you could have saved in your 60s or 70s? And how do we make sure that upon death, that all those assets are then going to pass on to our beneficiaries in a tax-efficient manner? So there is multiple aspects to it besides just outliving our money or making sure that we don't outlive our money. That's going to be the first part, because that's everyone's biggest worry, and we're going to build upon that as a team.
9: For anybody just tuning into the Bright Wealth Management Show, we're discussing longevity risk and how to ensure you don't outlive your money. I'm Mike Bauer alongside Matt Dagas. 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You know, Matt, when you take a look at healthcare, is longevity planning really just healthcare planning in disguise? I mean, and you mentioned a lot of stuff, taxes and Social Security, but healthcare has to be one of the biggest, if not the biggest part of that planning part in the later stages of life.
10: Aside from taxes, your other biggest liability out-of-pocket cost is going to be healthcare.
9: Yeah.
10: And the longer that we live, the more likely you're going to face higher medical expenses, right? Because you talk about this like spending curve that happens in retirement. And upon retirement, you're in your active go-go years, your early stages of retirement. You are spending more money doing all the fun stuff. You're traveling, you're out and about, you got the hobbies, you're active. And then that kind of slows down with age. And then it kicks back up again as you get older. And then you have an increase in healthcare costs, right? So those happen over time. But we look at the cost of healthcare, the cost of Medicare, some of the out-of-pocket costs, some of the additional supplements that people have to purchase, some of the penalties that you incur if you're not, you know, sure of how those work. And then long-term care, the cost of all those things have dramatically increased over the past 10 years, way, way beyond anything else as far as inflation goes. So we look at those aspects as a major, major risk when you talk about retirement planning. Not having your needs covered, not having a long-term care plan is a risk that I talk about all the time because, you know, I tell people the majority of people out there listening probably know somebody that's needed long-term care, whether it was a friend, a family member, maybe a parent of theirs. You don't want to be in a position where you have no plan or your plan is like, you know, hey, my spouse is my plan or my kid is my plan or whatever that case may be. We want to have professional care available for you. If you're planning for it today on the onset of retirement, if you're 65, you're saying, hey, what am I going to do at 85? What am I going to do at 88 or 90 years old if I needed in-home care? Well, we can start to plan for that today. If you're waiting until you're 88 or 89 to start putting that plan together, you could be in bad shape, right? We don't know, as far as the costs of those have risen so dramatically, how much higher are they going to go over the next 10, 20 years? And what a lot of people don't know is that Medicare does not cover long-term care. So you cannot go without that need. You cannot go without having that discussion. It is a big risk beyond just people thinking of outliving your money or the risk of market loss and how the stock market can crash and you could lose your money. Some of the risk would be associated with just not having some of these things checked off, whether it's taxes or, more importantly, medical care coverage.
9: For somebody right now who's listening and thinking about, you know, do I have enough to fund my retirement for the rest of my life? And they, you know, they're starting to think about what they've got. Either maybe they have a plan in place, maybe they don't have one. But what's the first red flag that might jump out to somebody who starts thinking about this conversation right now? What's the first thing that would jump out to them that would be a red flag that you could help them with?
10: One of the biggest ones is if you don't have a plan, you know, if you're looking at your plan and you're like, hey, I have an IRA, I have a 401k, that's my retirement
9: plan. That's your plan, yeah.
10: That is a red flag. That is not an actual retirement plan. That is not a financial plan. It is, by definition, a retirement account. It's not a plan, right? You have investments, right? You have a nest egg, you have savings. The plan is going to encompass, how are we going to convert that to income? How much can we take out? How are we going to negate the taxes, or what are the taxes that we're going to pay? What are the Medicare costs? How are we going to cover inflation, long-term care? There can be lots of gaps in there that we want to cover, that we want to be looking at. And I would urge anyone that if you're sitting there saying, hey, I'm about to retire, I don't have a plan, I have accounts, I don't have a plan. Or if you're already retired and you didn't actually do it, or maybe you did the back of the napkin math and that was your plan. Hey, I got this minus this and I need this. Well, we're missing a bunch of other factors. Let's dial it in for you. Let's make sure that we are squeezing every dollar that we can out of it. 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Let's cover all your bases, cover all those worries. 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Let's make sure that's all covered and taken care of. 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

0: Welcome back to Bright Wealth Management Show. I'm Mike Bauer with Matt Dagas, founder and CEO of Bright Wealth Management. Now, Matt, we were talking about about planning and protecting your retirement income later in terms of having a whole bunch of cash and all of that. But I want to ask you about in terms of inheritance and in terms of estate. And we talked about it earlier on the show, but in terms of IRA decisions, how are the IRA decisions you're making right now that you could hand your kids a significant tax problem when they inherit? And specifically, most people are focusing on the account balance they leave behind, but they're not thinking about the numbers that are behind those numbers, right?
1: Yeah, they're not. We talk about it all the time, either in the office. We host tax seminars where I talk about some of these big changes that have just taken place over the years, whether it's, hey, this piece in the big, beautiful bill, how it affects you, or hey, this is something, a big change that took place with Secure 2.0 in 2020 when it comes to these beneficiary rules. And this isn't just affecting those that are passing money on. You know, we talk about, hey, clients that are, you know, passing money on efficiently and to their kids and their beneficiaries, how you want to make sure that they're passing on the biggest lump sum that they can. But we also talk about receiving that money for clients and saying, hey, I have a parent or maybe someone else that is a family member that I'm going to be the beneficiary of. And I, you know, I'm in my 60s and I'm working and one of my parents passes away. Where's that money at? Where's it coming from? For a lot of people that don't know, the rules in 2020 changed on beneficiary IRAs, inherited IRAs, how they are received, how they are taxed. Now, a lot of people, we talk about taxes all the time. Yes, we're in a very historically low tax environment. It's very much favorable for a lot of things that we talk about and what we do on an active basis, which is proactive tax planning. But some of these rules have actually changed dramatically as they've sped up the rate in which money is being taxed, right? So the brackets haven't changed, but yet they've sped it up and therefore they've increased taxes by speeding it up on how it's changed. So previously, prior to 2020, when you would inherit a non-spouse IRA, right? So this is specific to non-spouses, that money could be inherited, taken on, and then you could stretch out that distribution for the rest of your adult life, the rest of your life, right? As long as you're alive and living, you just kind of scoop a little bit from a time. You could take that RMD, that required minimum distribution, every single year, little by little. Well, we talked about, hey, there's, you know, $85 trillion of assets out there in baby boomers. We have trillions and trillions of dollars of that money is pre-tax, tax deferred, has not been taxed by the government. And they're saying, hey, we want to get to this money faster. Well, let's change the rules. So what they did in 2020 was they took away that what was called the stretch distribution rule and created now a 10-year distribution rule. So for any non-spouse beneficiary, specifically, this is going to generally apply to your kids or maybe yourself as an individual. If one of your parents was to pass away and you were going to inherit money in an IRA account or pre-tax 401k, is there is a clock that starts when you inherit that money. And that clock is 10 years. You have 10 years to draw out all of the money in that IRA account. And for a lot of people, that's going to be taxable income. It's going to be regular taxable income at your own income. And a 10-year timeline, Mike, is not very long. So what that means is you're going to have to take out massive chunks out of that IRA distribution every single year, going to count as extra income on top of your own income or maybe on top of your kids' income. And you're going to be taxed dramatically higher than you would have been had you not, right? So when we talk about proactive planning, it's not only just about how to structure it so that we can avoid it, whether we can move some of that money around ahead of time, whether we can structure it in different investment vehicles, like doing some Roth conversions, or whatever we can do to map out and plan to say, hey, Matt, I did just inherit an IRA and I just got it. I didn't know these rules. And now I have a 10-year clock that started, or maybe I've had an inherited IRA for 2 years and I have an advisor that's never had me take a dollar out of it, which is something I hear all the time as well. Well, let's start planning. Let's dive in and let's see how we can do it efficiently. Let's see what this is going to cost you, how to save you as much as we possibly can in taxes, not only over your lifetime, over that 10-year window, but let's also maximize some of that investment too. 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
0: 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Matt, you mentioned Roth conversions. Does this kind of make Roth conversions more valuable now when it comes to estate and legacy planning in terms of the fact that you got to get it within 10 years because of those changes?
1: Yeah, it's absolutely something that has been even more crucial, not only while you're living, because when we talk about legacy planning and estate planning and tax planning, it's not just about saving your beneficiaries money. It is about saving you money, right? We want to keep as much money in your own pocket while you're here alive, because ultimately, at Bright Wealth, we want you to be enjoying your life. We want you to enjoy retirement. We want you to expand your lifestyle when you're in retirement. And every dollar that we can save you is money that is being saved and kept inside of your portfolio, not getting paid in unnecessary taxes, not going out and affecting you, whether it's through deductions that you could have had, whether it's going to hurt you in a Medicare sense or whatever the case may be. So a lot of it comes down to strategically paying taxes at lower rates today through Roth conversions, rather than forcing yourself to pay higher taxes in the future. And for some, potentially much higher taxes. I just had a conversation last week, Mike, with a newer client of ours that we've been working with now for a month or two. And we were going over some of that Roth conversion analysis and creating some of this plan that we've gone over with them. And they were asking, hey, well, what's the benefit to Roth conversions besides the taxes? And give me the pros and the cons, Matt. And currently, you know, this is a pretty decent income earning household. They have a lot in pre-tax funds. I would say 90% of their money is pre-tax. They have more than enough in this nest egg to last the rest of their retirement. This, without a doubt, they're currently getting taxed effectively at like 14 or 15%. And I just asked them, I said, hey, do you think for the rest of your life, you're going to continue to get taxed at 14 or 15%? Or do we think we're probably going to get taxed significantly higher as taxes go up, as your RMDs kick in, as you want to spend some of this money and we enjoy it, and you're now spending more money than we're currently making as we're working W-2, but we're now enjoying our wealth as we live on. And they laughed and like, yeah, of course our taxes are going to be higher than they are in the future. So that's why we want to take advantage of it today. If you can lock in those tax rates today, I'm telling you, it's one of those things that you'll look back on and you'll say, I wish I started this sooner. I wish I did more sooner. I wish I knew about it sooner. Don't lose out on that opportunity today, because all of these windows of time, especially when you talk about taxes, we are looking at a very limited window of time. And I know that we talk about it on a regular basis of, hey, this is a very limited window of time. I promise you, when we look at that window today, I would say that this window extends through 2028 of a relative certainty. And I say that because I know that's when our next presidential election is. And after that, it's everyone's guess, right? The big, beautiful bill may be gone after 2028. We'll see what happens. But ultimately, we're in a position right now where you can lock in historically low tax rates, do some of that planning, save yourself money, save yourself the heartache today. And ultimately, let's keep more money in our own pockets. Let's keep the government and Uncle Sam out of our tax plan. Let's keep the government and Uncle Sam out of our estate plan. And let's pass on the most amount of wealth that we possibly can after we've enjoyed retirement to the full potential.
0: Give Matt a call, and he's going to try to get you to avoid Uncle Sam as much as possible. 833-777-4296. 833-777-4BWM. Great place to start as well, specifically for taxes, is brighttaxbill.com. Matt, when you take a look at what people do, specifically with this, a tax conversation or the IRAs, what are some of the biggest mistakes that families make with IRAs and retirement accounts? I know we've talked a lot about the things that people can do right. Start with you, start making a plan. But when somebody walks in, what are the things that are really eye-opening for you? And you go, uh-oh, we got to fix this.
1: Yeah, I mean, one of the first things we talked about at the top of the show was, you know, some of your risk allocations. Looking at, hey, how much money do I have in risk assets, right? And do I have all of my wealth or a lot of my wealth in individual stocks or in maybe a couple of investments, right? Is there a significant out of whack risk balance there, right? We also look at leaving massive pre-tax accounts without understanding your future tax liability. That's just saying, hey, I have a bunch of money in my pre-tax 401k, my pre-tax IRA. And as a household, this is where the most of our liquid net worth is aside from our home. Well, what is the future tax liability? How are we getting that money out? When we start taking it out, number one, it's going to be taxable income. And then what are the rules that are out there that a lot of people don't know about when it comes to RMDs? Well, you are eventually forced, depending on your age, you are eventually forced to take money out every single year, whether you need it or not. And for a lot of people, it's going to force them into a higher tax bracket. It's going to affect their Medicare premiums. It's going to drive them crazy because they're going to say, hey, why did I not do something sooner about this? And you are going to be looking backwards and saying, hey, I had a window of opportunity. I could have taken advantage of it. I didn't do anything about it. I should have listened to Matt and Mike when we were sitting on the radio 10 years ago, and now you don't have that time. So let's take that opportunity today. Let's not focus on what we have. Let's focus on what we can keep. Let's focus on how we can grow it effectively over a period of time, and let's create a real financial plan for you today.
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6: We have on the 88 northbound between Lost Dutchman and Canyon Lake a little bit of heavy traffic if you're headed to the lake. Also, Arizona Avenue, this is northbound if you're headed to the high country. Between Hunt Highway and McDowell, we're seeing heavy traffic. And if you're headed to the high country, Prescott, Flagstaff, Sedona, 17 northbound from Sunset Point to about the 69 is starting to fill in, about an 8-minute delay. I'm Carol. If you have a traffic tip, let me know. 602-374-6300.
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1: From the Fox 10 Weather Center, partly cloudy tonight, low of 85, and tomorrow, sunny and 106 for your Sunday.
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7: In retaliation, I'm Roger Stern, Fox News. U.S. Central Command says U.S. forces struck three Iranian oil tankers this morning after Iran launched several rounds of missiles at two American warships. Fox's Trey Yingst with the latest.
8: Some video is circulating from CENTCOM showing these U.S. strikes, trying to send a message to the Iranians that if they target U.S. warships, there will be an even greater response. CENTCOM Commander Admiral Brad Cooper released this statement saying, "Let the message to the IRGC be clear. If you shoot at two of our ships, we will impose an even higher economic cost, taking out three of yours." Similar statements were made by the Secretary of War, Pete Hegseth. This exchange of fire again happening in the Gulf of Oman off the coast of Iran. And the United States says they remain prepared should there be additional missile fire against warships.
7: This follows a month of relative calm before peace negotiations collapsed. And speaking of Iran, millions of Americans hitting the road, heading to airports this Labor Day weekend with the Iran war making travel more expensive.
9: AAA says travelers are paying about 2% more for airfare over the Labor Day holiday weekend than they did this time last year, but nearly 20% more for top destinations.
7: Fox's Jonathan Seri, AAA, says gas is 94 cents more a gallon than it was last year. And the U.S. envoy, Steve Witkoff, Jared Kushner, in Moscow for talks aimed at ending Russia's war against Ukraine. They've met with Russian President Vladimir Putin before traveling to Kyiv tomorrow for talks with Ukrainian President Volodymyr Zelensky. The trip is part of a renewed U.S. effort to restart the stalled peace negotiations. Both Russia and Ukraine have agreed to a temporary pause in strikes on each other's capitals. 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
13: Temperatures being 30 degrees above average.
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7: 10 days after the devastating floods in Nepal, rescuers found two more victims alive today.
14: A woman was submerged underneath a building. She was found alive 10 days after those deadly flash floods ripped through villages along the Himalayan border between Nepal and China. Crews gave her water and a blanket before, of course, rushing her straight to the hospital. Meanwhile, another miracle today. A man was found inside a 740-foot tunnel at a hydropower project. Crews from a across the world, including the U.S., are focusing on 12 projects that were across Nepal, where 900 workers are missing. About 500 are believed to be trapped in various tunnels. Yesterday, two other workers were pulled to safety. One told rescuers a handful of people are still alive down there.
7: Fox's Stephanie Bennett. Yesterday, two victims were also found alive. Hawaii bracing for Hurricane Lowell as the governor declares a state of emergency ahead of the powerful Category 4 storm.
15: And it's moving west at 7. Winds now 150 miles an hour. So it's a high-end Cat 4 hurricane, not expected to become another Cat 5 again like yesterday. That's really not the issue. But it's going to make a right turn starting tonight and Sunday. And when it makes that right turn, it comes north. We're fairly confident that this area is not going to take a direct hit from this hurricane as it goes by Monday night and Tuesday morning as a Category 3, still a major hurricane. But we'll be close enough at that point, about 200 miles to the east of the hurricane, Lowell, that will have strong gusty winds, may have some minor wind damage, plenty of rainfall, especially on those windward slopes and the mountaintops here. And over on the Big Island, we could see 10 plus inches of rain. Here in the lower spots here at the beaches, 4 to 6 inches of rain, the gusty winds.
7: As Fox Weather's Mike Seidel in Poipu Beach, Hawaii, we will continue to monitor the progress of this storm. I'm Roger Stern, and this is Fox News.
10: 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Here's your host, the man with a hard hat and tool belt, Jim Clouk.
16: Thank you very, very much. It is so great to be here. It is an honor to talk to you every single week here on the radio. I am Jim Clouk, a.k.a. 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And today I've got a good friend of mine who's been on the show before. You've heard him here before. His name is Cody Johnson from A1 Garage Door Service. Cody, how are you?
17: I'm doing great. It's a blessing to be here. Thank you for allowing me to be here.
16: You know, every day I wake up and say it's a blessing. You never know. The day I don't wake up, it's not such a blessing.
17: That might be true, unfortunately.
16: Today, you are going to help our listeners with their garage door, their garage door opener. What I like to say is their garage door system. So listen up, everybody. Cody has brought his fantastic offer, and I've asked him to repeat it. He has 10 free rollers for your garage door today. It's going to sound amazing. Your garage door is going to sound amazing. I'll give you more details on that. It's not just 10 free rollers, but it's a lot more than that. I'll be giving out the phone number shortly. We'll be giving out the phone number throughout the program. Often, he only has 8 of these offers. I asked him to crank it up a bit. Sometimes at the end of the show, I'd crank it up. And I flip him upside down by his ankles, shake him, and say, can you give us a couple more? You know what, Cody? I'm going to ask for those couple more up front. So instead of 8, 10.
17: Okay. I think I'm being told what to do now, but all right, that sounds good.
16: Well, if not, you can, you know, there's the door. You can leave the studio. And
17: fair enough.
16: In a few moments, giving out Cody's number. But before I do that, and before we go into, you know, an introduction of Cody again, I'm sure you've heard him here before on the show, I want to get this deal rolling, and then we'll go into the family history, because you've been in this business a long time. You grew up in it. You know, working with A1, you love it. It's fantastic. It's in your blood. You have other relatives that are in the business as well. But before we get into all that fun stuff, let's talk about this offer. Let me see if I've got this right. I'm going to start off with something free. The garage door inspection, ordinarily $165. 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
17: 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I mean, basically, like, combined, you know, the rollers and tune-ups generally going to be $350, and then the inspection is usually $165. 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
16: Over $500 of value for just $129. I'm going to give out your phone number right now. Everybody, call now. 602-462-8748. That's 602-462-8748. The phone number, a little slower, 602-462-8748. And by the way, only 10 of these, everybody. And in a few moments, Jerry, our producer, is going to tell us how many are left. Now that we got that out of the way, let's talk about the passion you have. Not only are you in the business, your brother's in the business, your father's in the business, it's in your blood.
17: Oh, yeah, absolutely. So I was almost born into it. My brother was born into it. How about that? My dad started a long time ago when my baby brother was going to be born. So, and he started a garage door company, and I learned from him, and now I'm with A1 Garage. My brother works with us, my uncle, my dad, and sometimes my mom, a little bit there now. She used to do a lot more in the past. You know, this is all we do all the time, and it's been a great, really a great experience for us.
16: You're a pre-qualified Checka Pro member, and by the way, everyone listening, that means we've checked out Cody's company. We've checked insurance, references. We keep an eye on you, making sure that you're doing a great job for our listeners. And I just want everyone to understand that on my show, the Checka Pro Radio Show, I can only have the best contractors in our area. I know Cody. He's been out to my home. I decided to have him on my show. And I'm thinking, well, if he's going to be on my show, what can he give my listeners? So we started talking about it. That's when he came up with this. Well, ordinarily we charge about $500 for all of this, but I can charge just $350. And I'm like, no. He says, no, that's right. I can give. I said, no. Can you? Oh, you want better. So anyway, I got him down to just $129 for everybody. So there you go.
17: You're pretty tough on me. So
16: yeah, and I appreciate it. My listeners appreciate it. And so let's go into this, everything from the 29-point inspection to the tune-up. So let's start off with the tune-up. As part of the tune-up, talk about the 10 rollers you're going to throw in for free, and then get into the inspection.
17: Sure, absolutely. Well, part of a tune-up, though, is we are going to, you know, make sure all the nuts and bolts are tight. We're going to, and we're going to lubricate the door. But on the rollers, there's generally like three different types. There might be always a one-off here or there. Okay, so let's talk about most of our clients unfortunately still have Build-A-Grade rollers. So there's some rollers that are just plastic wheels that have a metal stem. And there's no ball bearings. And you're like, who cares? Who cares? Well, you should care, because every time you open the door, you hear a squealing noise. Noise isn't good. That's friction. Friction means something's going to get stuck or broke. And then bad things happen. So these plastic rollers, they're not rolling in the track. It's basically like driving your vehicle down the freeway with the brakes on. That's not emergency brakes on. Not good. Not good. Okay. So those, they're trash. Sorry. second set of rollers is going to be metal rollers that have ball bearings. This is definitely better than the just plastic rollers. They're going to last a little bit longer, but the deal with those, they still wear out. But the other deal is they clank, tick, tick, tick, tick, tick, something like that. It's like a train going down the tracks is what it kind of sounds like. So, and when you're hearing that, that's basically the ball bearings going bad. That's what that is, but you also have metal on metal. So then there's like a hybrid, and it's nylon coated, and it has ball bearings, better grade ball bearings than what was in the other ones. And these are going to last you a great long time. It's going to make the door run a lot smoother going up and down. And smoother is better. Smoother is easier for the opener. A lot of the openers have plastic parts in there. We need to prolong its life as much as possible. If we make the door smooth, we're going to make the opener smoother and easier to work.
16: It's just a phenomenal offer. And the 10 free rollers, like you explained, better ball bearings, they're nylon, they're quiet. Only 10 of these available, and these are going to go quickly, okay? For $129, you're going to get the garage door tune-up, 10 free nylon rollers, and you're going to get a garage door inspection. That is being thrown in free as well. You must call now. Here's the phone number. 602-462-8748. That's 602-462-8748. The phone number, a little slower, 602-462-8748. So as part of this, Cody, a 29-point inspection, That alone costs more than $129.
17: Right.
16: That alone does. This is an amazing offer. What are my listeners going to get in that 29 point? You have to go through all 29. Let's go through a few of the top ones that are really key.
17: Okay. So, well, the most important thing is make sure that that the opener is working safe. You have safeties built into the opener. So we're going to inspect the safeties and make sure that the opener is working safe. We don't want anybody killed and nothing crushed. Okay. Like that, we have to understand this is a moving wall that's going up and down by a push of a button for most clients. Some people do lift theirs by hand. But if you have an opener, we're going to make sure those safeties are correct. The next biggest thing is we're going to check the cables. The cables spread out the tension of the springs, and we got to make sure those aren't frayed or rusted or getting cut into, because that can create a massively dangerous issue real quick. To me, the third biggest thing is we're going to put the door on a scale. And when we put the door on the scale, we should see that it's less than 5 pounds. That's what a properly balanced garage door is. Sometimes we see them at 25 pounds, which is not good. Some are at 50. I've seen some that are over 90 pounds. Now, 90 pounds, yet they called us for a tune-up. The door was working. And so their safeties on the opener was at full blast. If the door is 90 pounds and the power goes out and the door is open and you disengage it, that door is going to come down like a guillotine. It's going to be completely dangerous, and something's going to break or somebody's going to get hurt. So we got to make sure that door is properly balanced. And to me, like, that's one of the biggest things that we've got to get an inspection on that. And that's the purpose of us going out. And there's a bunch of other things. Like you said, that's just three of the 29. So...
16: Wow, that's a lot. Call right now. Here is Cody's number. 602-462-8748. That's 602-462-8748. The phone number, a little slower, 602-462-8748. Cody, we got to take a quick break. When we come back, we're going to talk to Elizabeth. Jerry tells us that Elizabeth is on the line, and awesome. She has something to tell us.
17: Great.
16: Yeah, so that's coming up next right here on the Checker Pro Radio Show. Stand by.
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17: Well, I appreciate the opportunity.
16: As I had mentioned before the break, Elizabeth is calling in, and she came up on the screen. Jerry told me. Jerry is our producer. And so let's go out to the phones right now and talk to Elizabeth. 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
22: Yeah, the garage people were fantastic. The dude was friendly, professional.
16: That is so awesome to hear. Would you call Cody and his team out again if you needed anything else?
22: We will call him back if we need him. He was fair, honest, and very, very nice. It's nice to have somebody that's not pushy. He didn't push more, honest. He just, repaired what we needed to. And the rollers were great. I mean, yeah, that's how I found you guys on the radio show. And I said, I got to call these people. And I did, and set up an appointment. And I am very happy.
16: Elizabeth, would you recommend Cody and his team to your neighbors, friends, and family?
22: Absolutely. As a matter of fact, I told my neighbor, Ray.
16: Oh, that's fantastic. And so if you were to give them a review, would it be 1 star or 5 or somewhere between?
22: I'd say a 5. You know, we were completely satisfied. I mean, the price was right. You know, we had to have an extra repair, and he didn't rip us off or talk us into anything we didn't need. Yeah, no issues at all.
16: Elizabeth, thanks for listening and thanks for calling in. I really appreciate it. Cody, I will tell you, people get excited and Elizabeth seemed very excited.
17: Well, I first of all, Elizabeth, thank you very much for calling in and giving that testimonial. Testimonials are even better than five stars. We like them all. So I'm glad that our team did a great job for you, and I appreciate you taking the time to give us that feedback.
16: You know, you say five star. You guys strive for five. Talk about that.
17: Oh, yeah, absolutely. It's all about a customer experience, and that's what our goal is. We want you to be aware that our goal is to strive for a five-star review. And if at any point that you feel like we're not providing it, please let us know. That's our chance to fix it. We want to fix it on site for you. We don't want to fix it via phone calls 2 weeks later and everybody's playing phone tag. We want to take care of it right then and there. So if ever we're not satisfying you, just let us know. We intend well. We're all humans, right? So just let us know, give us direct feedback, and we will get you taken care of. That's for sure.
16: If you have any questions for me as you're listening to the radio show, you can email me, joe@checkapro.com. That's J-O-E at checkapro. The word check, second word A, third pro. joe@checkapro.com, like Gene did. So we got an email from Gene, and he says, Joe, I listened to you and Cody on the radio. Love you guys. I have a question about my Q. His question is should I get a my Q? Why should I get a my Q? Really should be the question. And what is your answer to that, Cody?
17: Absolutely, yes. But Joe, we might have to explain exactly what my Q is to the listeners, if that's okay. So Gene, your answer is absolutely, you want to look into it. You want to get it from us at A1 Garage. We are the best at setting it up. We will help you set it up for you. So my Q for our listeners is a free app that Chamberlain Group makes. Chamberlain also manufactures the professional line as LiftMaster. That's the opener manufacturer that we carry. For us, that's the best opener there is. They have different grades. We carry their best grades. On the MyQ, it's an app, and the opener ties into your Wi-Fi, and you can open and close it from anywhere in the world. As long as you have internet service wherever you're at, you know, say you live here, but you went golfing and you flew to a foreign city and you went golfing or something like that. As long as you have internet there and you got internet at your house, you open up your cell phone, you open up that app, you can hit the button, you can open, you can close it. It tells you if it's open or down. Some of our higher end openers actually has a camera where you can have a live stream and you can see exactly what's going on in that garage. So if your kids are coming home, your wife or your husband, or if Amazon's delivering a package in your garage, that you can actually do that now. It's amazing stuff. And so you can see all that, and you can verify. So sometimes I say, like, trust but verify. How about that? You can do both now, right? So and what I really love about it, though, is you can set certain rules. And this sounds technical. It's not. Just have our technician from A1 Garage, just have our A1 Garage technician help you. They will help walk you through this, and they'll help you figure out how to set the rules, too. They'll help you set it to the Wi-Fi, and they'll help set rules. For instance, if my door's been up for more than 30 minutes, I want my door to automatically close. I don't want my door open for hours on end. But I've got 8 kids, so my kids will come in, they'll go out, they'll take the trash out. Oh, they won't take the trash out. We tell them to do that. They'll throw stuff near the trash and still leave it in there, right? But they'll leave the door open. And so I want my door to close after 30 minutes. That's just my preference. You don't have to, but it's what my preference is. So I've set a rule where it just automatically closes. And the best part is, you still have all your safeties from the opener, and the new openers from LiftMaster have updated safeties. You have your PhotoEyes at the bottom. If it does happen to hit something, the door should gently stop and come back up. We don't want it to hit anything because things can still get broken. I want to make that clear, but it's the latest and greatest on the safeties that LiftMaster makes. Now, all of this is all built into these openers nowadays. And I think our listeners will love that in the MyQ app.
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17: renewed.
16: I was thinking like a facelift, right? Garage doors are relatively simple, meaning that you can have a garage door that you like. 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And if you don't have good rollers, you could compromise a garage door panel. 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
17: Absolutely. 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
17: Well, we do hear this sometimes, right? So, Jessica, great question. First answer to your question is yesterday, okay? Second answer is now. It's never cheaper than doing it now. A lot of times people say, hey, I'm going to do this in a couple years, in a couple years, in a couple years. A couple years goes by, and then something else comes up, and you prolong. The thing is, like, first of all, the garage door is 40% of the face of your home. For most of our clients, it's 40% of the face of your home. It's the smile of your home. This is how I get to these houses, and we'll do whatever the client wants. It's fine. But, like, the garage door being 40% of face of your home, it's like if you have a broken window at the front of your house, you need to get it changed. You're devaluing the face of your home. You have some pride in your house. Enjoy when you come home. Why live in misery, right? Come home, you'll be like, I love it. It's quiet. It's smooth. It looks beautiful. It's just the color I picked. Most clients have garage doors that they didn't pick. The builder picked it or the previous homeowner picked it. Let's get something that you deserve in there. Also, the prices are going to go up. I hate to tell you that. Inflation's here and it's always going to be here apparently now. So it's never going to be a better time than now to do it. And one thing that really sets A1 Garage up different than everybody else is our process on this. We involve the homeowner in it. We're not going to just say, well, you got this size door, here's the price, done deal, and not give you options. Like, we have thousands of options, and that says, oh wait, that's too much. Don't worry, it's not overwhelming. We're going to help you quickly whittle it down to 1, 2, 3, maybe even 5 or 6 options. Whatever you want, we'll get you. And what I love is, like, we take a picture of your house and then from the outside, from the street, looking at your garage door, and then we can put what I call the different flavors. Garage doors have different stamp patterns, different designs, different colors. Sometimes you do windows. Of course, you also have insulation and stuff, but a lot of times people care, like I said, 40% of the face of the home. What's it going to look like? Like, right now I have a white door, but I want a brown door. I don't really know what it's going to look like because you show me a little metal swatch. Well, now we can show you exactly what it's going to look like with your picture of your own house, and then we're going to make that door look brown on the picture, or black, or almond, whatever color you want, sand tone, and then we could put windows in it if you would like. So you're not going to be stuck guessing, well, I kind of hope it looks okay. No, you're going to know exactly what it looks like, and you're going to love it. And that's what really sets us up differently than everybody else.
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1: And we have a pro right here in the studio. That is Cody Johnson from A1 Garage Door Service. Thank you so much for taking time out of your busy schedule to help my listeners on the show today.
2: There's no better place than here. I love talking to you, and I love talking to our listeners. This is a phenomenal opportunity. Thank you very much. I appreciate it.
1: Thank you. 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That's 602-462-8748. The phone number, a little slower, 602-462-8748. So Jerry's talking in my ear right now. He tells me Michael is on the phone.
2: Oh.
1: Michael is a listener to the show, apparently, and he wants to talk to us. So let's go to the phones to Michael. Hi, Michael.
3: Actually, I was out driving around, and I heard the talk show, and I listened, and my garage was 35 years old, so it had issues, so I'm getting a new door put in.
4: Oh, so you're getting a brand new door from A1 Garage Door.
3: Yes, new door. I didn't have a closer on it or anything, so the old door was 35 years old. All the support beams on the doors had delaminated. In other words, everything was in bad shape. So I just decided to go ahead instead of trying to rehab that door so it'll stand up to a closer, just go ahead and put a new door on it.
4: Fantastic. Would you recommend A1 Garage Door Service to your neighbors?
3: At this point, yes.
4: And if you were to give them a rating, like a star rating, one being lowest, 5 the highest?
3: I'd say from the input I got from the service guy, I'd have to give him a 5. He was very knowledgeable, very upfront, spent a admirable amount of time going over everything with me. They seem to be a very stand-up company. Like I say, my garage was 35 years old. I don't go in and out that much because I usually park my jet skis in the garage. I've had to put a screwdriver in the door to hold the door up for years, and I'm like, this door needs to be worked on. Yeah, like I say, I heard it, and I go, you know what? Because the one thing I don't mess with, garage doors, the springs, I don't deal with that. Those things are dangerous. The information I got from the show was very good. The information I got from the tech was very good. In fact, they're installing it as we speak.
4: Fantastic. It's a great company. They're always going to be there for you. So if you ever have a problem, you can call on them at any point in time. And have yourself a fantastic day.
3: All right, you too.
1: Well, Cody, I have to compliment you because when I take a phone call blindly from someone like Michael, who only had great things to say.
2: Well, first of all, Michael, thank you very much. That was amazing. He was saying we were installing it as basically he was on the phone with us. That's awesome. I love that. And he's going to get a great experience. He's going to love his garage door. It's going to be fantastic. And Michael, thank you very much for trusting us at your house.
1: Cody's phone number, if you want to reach Cody for a garage door quote, meaning getting a brand new door, those quotes are absolutely free. Or if you want to take advantage of the garage door tune-up today for $129, Cody's going to throw in 10 premium nylon rollers for free, and he's going to throw in a 29-point garage door inspection. You've got to call right now. There's only a few of these left. Here is Cody's number. 602-462-8748. That's 602-462-8748. 602-462-8748. The phone number, a little slower, 602-462-8748. So, Cody, it's been just over 100 years, I guess, here in America that people have been using garage doors. I've done some research on it. C.G. Johnson, same name as you, but apparently not a relative. You may want to check the genealogy.
2: Maybe.
1: Invented the garage door, and I believe the garage door opener. Fascinating stuff.
2: Long-lost ancestor, I suppose. But it's amazing that, you know, 100 years or so? That's amazing. Wow. Wow. It's amazing.
1: Yeah,
2: that's cool.
1: It's a lot of time, but not a lot of time. A lot has happened within those 100 years. The garage door kind of looks and operates the same, but the technology and the safety's changed.
2: Oh yeah, absolutely. So back then they didn't even have an opener, and then they discovered the garage door opener maybe a decade later. Mm-hmm. And then now you can open and close your garage door from your cell phone from Hawaii or wherever you're at. That's pretty amazing stuff. So
1: and the safety's very important too. We haven't talked a lot about the safety today versus 100 years ago, huge difference in safety with garage doors. The government really wants to make sure that children, animals, adults, and even your property aren't damaged or killed.
2: Yeah, absolutely. So, you know, unfortunately, some of that stuff did happen. And then, you know, and basically like in 1993, they made these things called what I call photo sensors, little laser beams sitting at the bottom of your track. So if you have an electric motor unit that's opening and closing your door, if it's 1993 or newer, okay, so most of us have that by now, right? You'll have a little photo eyes. And they have to see each other. They can't be crooked. There can't be cobwebs on it, or else the door won't close. And yes, that can be, annoying to most clients because it always acts up when you at least want it to act up, right? But the thing is, you have to remember that's there for a safety. It's there to not kill you, your kids, your animals, and destroy a vehicle. That's the goal here is safety. And sometimes inconvenience does happen when that happens. But if ever your door's not closing, go and check those little photo eyes. Maybe they're a little crooked. Maybe they're a little bit loose. Maybe they're misaligned. Work on that. Try to get them both perfectly solid. Then flex it just a little bit. Make sure it stays solid. And that should hopefully help you on that. But we have to have that because that is a major safety. Second safety is if the door hits me, let's say it comes down, hits me on the shoulder, it shouldn't crush me. It should hit me. It's not going to feel good. Okay, it's not going to feel good. It should stop and go back up. And the way that code's written is it's supposed to hit a 2x4 on the bottom, and it hit the bottom, hit that 2x4, stop and go back up. That's the way it's supposed to be written. We want to be very careful with that, though. we want to be very careful with that because sometimes some openers have manual switches where somebody can just put that dial at full blast. And you got to be careful on that. Don't trust it. You need to look at it. Be careful. Have us come do a tune-up and a tune-up with the rollers. 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
1: 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Everything seems to be more expensive today, Cody. A $500 value for just $129. I think I know why you do this. Not only do you want to help my listeners, but you want my listeners to be your clients. You want to be their garage door guy for life.
2: Absolutely. This is not about just being there for today and never again. 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
2: Absolutely. I love answering questions. I'm here to help educate.
1: 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Jerry, my producer, says there's only 3 left. If you've just tuned in, you're like, 3 of what? 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This is only here on the Checka Pro Radio show. I know Cody personally. He's been out to my home. I know his family. He knows my family. I trust him. You should trust him. Call him now. 602-462-8748. That's 602-462-8748. The phone number, a little slower, 602-462-8748. We're about to go to break, my friend Cody Johnson from A1 Garage Door Service. 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I love this question. 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I know you're chomping at the bit.
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1: A1 from day one. I do love that slogan. 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
2: We invite the client to chant with us.
1: Yeah, it's part of your culture. You guys just aren't a company. You guys have a great, unique culture. You guys are a team, you kind of act like a sports team in the locker room. You get all excited before you get in the, you know, in the trucks and vans every day.
2: Yeah, Tommy Mello's done a phenomenal job just getting us to be to care. Like you don't have to make me care, but like the goal here is we have to care and we have to be passionate about what we do, and that'll get you through the bad days, and then you cherish the great days. And also, like, it makes us happy. It makes us happy, and when you're happy, so will my clients. And that's, you know, Tommy's done a phenomenal job, and he's my mentor, so I love him. So
1: I noticed that you don't call your customers customers like most people do. You call them clients. And I will tell you, when someone calls me a client, I feel that I'm more important. Client is a higher level customer description.
2: Well, yes, and I think it kind of goes to the question that you said Tony had for us is, you know, the goal here is I don't want to just see you once and never see you again. That to me is a customer. That to me is somebody that you should always care. But if I'm going to see you, my goal is to see you multiple times as you live in this house or in this city over the next decade or 2 decades or 3 decades. I mean, like, I'm going to do this till I die. What my goal is, like, for us and our team is to be able to have a long-term relationship with you. And that way, you know, you don't have to be uncomfortable. You don't have to worry about, are these guys capable of doing whatever it is? You know we are. You can trust us. We've been at your house before, and that's what our goal is.
1: So getting to Tony's question, once again, Tony writes in, should I establish a relationship ahead of time with a garage door company like I have with my auto mechanic, my dentist, my HVAC company, and my plumber? And I would say, I would strongly suggest that I have. When you look at what's going on in your home, there are some major things. Heating, air conditioning is one. Electrical, plumbing. And then the next one, I think, is garage door. And then maybe pest control. So you should have a great relationship with someone like Cody Johnson from A1 Garage Door Service, because that door is going up and down every day your home, multiple times, especially if you have children or other people coming in and out.
2: Absolutely, yes. So to answer Tony's question, absolutely, yes, you should. But a lot of times people don't know, you know, why. A lot of times they say, should I? The real question is why? Why? And the answer is that, you know, sometimes when things are urgent and you don't know who to call, you just call the first thing that's on there, and they might have a taillight warranty. A taillight warranty is when they drive off, you don't see their taillight, there is no warranty. They may be rude. They may not be background checked like our guys. They may not be drug tested like our guys. They may not even be trained. Unfortunately, in home service, a lot of these people are not trained to do what they're actually supposedly doing. Mm. Our guys are certified at our training center. They are certified. They don't go into the field until they're trained. They don't train at your house, they're training in our training center, and so they're not guessing on what they're doing. And so, like, that to me means a lot. You know, you can trust us. You know, by the way, if there's any issues, you can call us. We're still going to be there. We're going to be here 1 year, 5 year, 10 years, 30 years down the road. So in that, to me, that's the point. Plus, like, when something breaks in my house, and say I'm at work and my wife calls our HVAC guy, and we know him, we love him, not a problem. But the first time he came out, we didn't know him. So she was worried. I was at work. When it broke, I'm stuck at work. I couldn't come home. And, you know, so she was worried, and we had the kids and stuff. She's worried about the safety of everybody and things like that. And then she got to know him. And the first thing is, I have confidence in him. I trust him. I'm safe. That was her words to me. And as soon as that, I didn't even care what the problem was. Like, whatever he says, just do it. And, you know, to me, as long, that's our goal, is just have our clients just trust us and build that relationship.
1: Tony, thank you so much for the email. If you'd like to email a question to me, joe@checkapro.com. Joe, J-O-E, at checkapro.com. 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
4: 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I've said it before, getting a new air conditioning system, a new roof, getting a new kitchen, a new bathroom, a swimming pool. Ugh, that's excruciating. You guys can change the look of a home, the smile of the house, for not much. If that smile is broken, you can fix it for not much.
2: Yep.
4: If that smile is making noise and it needs to be, you know, tuned up and tweaked, lubed up, not much, you can do it. And you'll be there when they do need something else for their garage.

0: We're almost out of offers. We started off with 10, and there's only a couple of these left.
1: Uh-oh.
0: Yeah. So it doesn't matter which comes first. Once the show is over, it's over. So you got to call now. Call Cody and his team at A1 Garage Door Service right now. 602-462-8748. That's 602-462-8748. The phone number, a little slower, 602-462-8748. So, Cody, we've covered a lot today. We've talked about the importance of a garage door tune-up, the importance of having premium nylon rollers. I believe we talked about also the importance of the fully stocked truck. And if we didn't talk about it this time, correct me on that, but I think we did. And also full-time employees, which is important. What have we missed?
1: Well, a little bit on the 29-point inspection. We did talk about that a little bit. I kind of like saying when you go to a doctor, they check your vitals, and there's a reason for that. And, you know, sometimes when we're there for that tune-up or that tune-up in rollers in this case, you know, part of on this one, we're going to do that free inspection. And the goal of that is let's check the vitals of the garage door. And if there's something that's failing or about to fail, we're going to bring that to your attention and then give you options. And there's no pressure. You do it or you don't do it. That's okay. But that's what our job is, because the thing is, we don't want you to have a trap car. We don't want it where you can't get in or you can't get out of the garage. We got to make sure that door is safe for you and your family and for sometimes your vehicle. Sometimes people think of their vehicle as part of their family. Okay. So, but, you know, that's what our goal is. So don't forget about that. And then, of course, we do the free door quotes. 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
0: 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I love wrapping up a show, even though it's sad, but I know that we've done good today. We've helped our listeners with their garage door. 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
1: Oh, yeah. Oh, yeah. Well, I appreciate you allowing me to be here and represent A1 Garage here, and we will take care of you. Guys, just give us a chance, and you'll love our services.
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1: That's right, Ron. I mean, in one corner, we've got a 175-pound guy, and in the other, a 6,000-ton heavyweight train?
0: Jim, this guy has no idea what he's getting himself into.
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5: Meets with Trump envoys. I'm Carmen Roberts, Fox News. Russian President Putin said after meeting with U.S. envoy Steve Witkoff and Jared Kushner in Moscow today that the situation with Ukraine remains difficult.
6: Russian and Ukrainian forces had been stepping up attacks on each other over the past few weeks, but both sides agreed to pause strikes on Moscow and Kyiv for the weekend. That pause is meant for Kushner and Witkoff to be able to conduct talks. As the meeting began in Russia, Witkoff thanked Putin for the ceasefire, while Russia's leader asked Kushner and Witkoff to pass on his warm wishes to President Trump. But just hours before, the Ukrainian military said Russia launched 167 attack drones overnight. At least five people were killed, and Reuters reports one person was killed by a Ukrainian drone strike in Russia's Belgorod region. Jill Nato, Fox News.
5: U.S. military says it struck three Iranian oil tankers today after Iran launched ballistic missiles at two U.S. Navy warships. And a bit of hope amid tragedy in Nepal as two more people are rescued alive.
7: A woman was found submerged underneath a building, found alive 10 days after the deadly flash flood ripped through villages along the Himalayan border between Nepal and China. Crews gave her water and a blanket before rushing her to a hospital. Meanwhile, another miracle. A man was found inside a 740-foot tunnel at a hydropower project. Crews from across the world, including the U.S., are focusing on 12 projects across Nepal where 900 workers are missing. About 500 are believed to still be trapped inside various tunnels. Officials believe the disaster was triggered by a glacier collapse that sent waves of ice, rock, and water just rushing towards those nearby villages.
5: Fox's Stephanie Bennett reporting from London. 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
10: Thank you for tuning in. A great show ahead for you, so stay tuned. But before we begin, I'd like you to put on your thinking cap, all right? Can you name this nutrient? Now, nutritionists love it because clinical research shows it fights fatigue while promoting muscle strength and endurance. By one antioxidant measurement, it's 6,000 times more powerful than vitamin C. It's 800 times stronger than CoQ10. It can improve your depth perception. And millions of people in Japan use it every day to fight wrinkles and fine lines from the inside out. So what is it? What nutrient are we talking about? Well, Sherry Torkos is here to reveal the secret. She's a practicing pharmacist and author. She's written more than a dozen books on health, including the Canadian Encyclopedia of Natural Medicine. Welcome to the program, Sherry Torkos. Good to have you here.
11: Hey there, Mark. Thanks so much for having me. This secret nutrient that we're going to be talking about is called astaxanthin. Mm-hmm. And Reader's Digest, they featured it brilliantly in an article called The Latest It Antioxidant. Astaxanthin is a fountain of youth. As you mentioned, very popular in Japan, used mainstream for promoting beauty from within as a capsule. But here in North America, people just aren't as familiar with it. But listen to this. It has 60 human studies validating its efficacy. And as a pharmacist, this really caught my attention. And this nutrient is not something that you can get enough of in diet. It's found in salmon, but you'd really have to eat a lot of salmon, like 5 pounds, just to get a good daily dose.
10: Well, so as much as I do that. Yeah, I love salmon, but I'm not going that far. Sherry, I didn't know that there were 60 plus human clinical studies in this specific natural form of astaxanthin that happens to be in Purity's Asta-FX formula. Talked about Japan. Now, this is a capsule. This particular astaxanthin is all the rage for skin health, as they've been finding in Japan. Very, very interesting on so many fronts here, right?
11: Yeah, for sure. I mean, astaxanthin at just a 4 milligram dose, and that's the clinical dose that is in Purity's AstaFX formula, mm-hmm. It's clinically tested and shown to fight fine lines and wrinkles from the inside, and millions in Asia take it daily just for that. And I don't want to get too technical here, but just one human study that I'd like to mention to back up these benefits. They used the exact same dose and the type of astaxanthin that's in Purity's product, and they discovered significant benefits for skin hydration, skin texture, smoothness, elasticity, reduction of skin spots, and there was even a reduction of redness and an improvement in the evenness of skin tone. So we're talking about big beauty benefits, and it works from the inside out, which is fabulous. Men love it, women love it, and it's really catching on here in North America.
10: It sure is. It's a really impressive list of clinical benefits for beautifying skin from the inside out. No wonder they love it there in Japan, and now we're learning about it here. But Sherry, I know you like to say the wrinkle-reducing benefits and the skin tone benefits are just part of this. That's just kind of the cherry on the top. What do you mean by this?
11: Well, you know, I talk to a lot of people in the pharmacy every week. So I work as a pharmacist, and I also get a lot of friends and family and colleagues asking me about their health. And many people are, you know, in their 50s, 60s, 70s, and they really like the idea of a supplement that can help to improve the appearance of their skin. I mean, we all want beautiful, youthful skin. But for most people, this really isn't the key benefit. What's at the top of the list when you ask people, like, what do they most want to achieve in their health and their wellness? They want something that will help to promote muscle strength, and they want stamina. They want to be able to do the activities they enjoy: golf, tennis, hiking, playing with their kids and grandkids. And this is actually patented for muscle strength. You know, people want energy to fight fatigue. They want to feel sharp. They're also concerned about their vision. They want to keep their eyes healthy. People are concerned about heart health, circulation, immunity. Right. All of these areas, really, we're talking about staying healthy from the inside out. So, you know, when you think of it, the skin benefits are compelling, but to me, it's really just the cherry on the top.
10: Yeah, well, Sherry, you were saying that astaxanthin helps with endurance and performance against salmon loaded with astaxanthin. They perform these amazing feats of endurance. Astaxanthin is also found in high levels in the eyes of seagulls. Now, that's interesting. Humans bike faster when they supplement with a specific form of astaxanthin. So is there a common denominator in all of this, these kinds of bits of information?
11: Well, the research here is really clear. Astaxanthin is a molecule that fuels healthy performance, energy, stamina, strength. That's what we see in nature, and that's what we see in humans, too. It's like if you're getting older and you want an edge for strength, for energy, for youthful skin, to fight wrinkles from the inside out, but also to promote endurance and healthy vision, this is what you take. You take this AstaFX formula with the clinical dose of the right type of astaxanthin, and you really feel it. By one measure of antioxidant activity called singlet oxygen quenching activity, astaxanthin is 800 times stronger than CoQ10. And this was published in 2007 in a journal called Carotenoid Science. Another study found that astaxanthin is 6,000 times stronger than vitamin C as an antioxidant, again, in its singlet oxygen scavenging capacity. So it's incredible.
10: Well, I know Purity has a free bottle of AstaFX, just two little liquid capsules a day. That's all you need. And we're going to give out a special 800 number in just a moment for our listeners to take advantage of the free bottle offer. But before we do that, Sherry, Purity uses this natural form of astaxanthin, not that synthetic, cheaper form like you find out there on the market. This is really important as well, correct?
11: Yeah, you definitely need to do your homework when choosing supplements. And that's what I did. AstaFX uses 4 milligrams of the world's most clinically researched natural form of astaxanthin called Astareal.
10: Sherry Tarkos, pharmacist and author, is with us here on the program. Sherry, we learned today that astaxanthin is 6,000 times more powerful by this one measurement of antioxidant activity when compared to vitamin C. This AstaFX has so much power. Purity has something like 100 plus unsolicited testimonials on their website, and I found a couple that I especially enjoy. If I could read a couple of those, I think this is very interesting, if it's okay with you.
11: Sure, I think it's great to share feedback from people that are really taking the product.
10: Yeah, here's one from Ava in Texas. She gives AstaFX 5 stars, and she writes, quote, after taking Asta FX, my son was visiting us and said, Mom, you look youthful. I'm a Purity Products customer for the last 3 years and will never go back. That's from Ava. Here's one from Nina in Ottawa, Ontario. She's in the age group 45 to 54, gives it another 5-star review. She says this, quote, since taking Asta FX, I've felt so much better. My energy level, I would say, has gone from a 3 to a 10. How about that? She says, so I feel energized whenever taking. My husband even noticed I no longer complain about housework. Well, I've talked about this amazing product to all my family and friends. I'm sure they see how well I look because I feel great from the inside out. I've even noticed my skin appears healthier, too. I feel like a fountain of youth. Now, that's pretty good stuff from actual customers who've been trying Asta FX. And Sherry, you mentioned before we started the show, you've been taking this product for yourself. And I know, knowing you for some time, it's worked very well for you, hasn't it?
11: It has. You know, I've been taking it for about 2 years now. Mm-hmm. And people are often surprised to hear that I'm 50. They tell me that I look more like I'm 35, which is nice to hear.
10: Yep. Mm-hmm.
11: I do eat healthy. I exercise regularly. But I'm also a strong believer in the benefits of taking research-based supplements. And I take Asta FX every day to stay strong, healthy, to keep my energy levels up. And for my skin, I mean, I want to do everything I can to stay youthful and to keep my body sharp and also to prevent some of those issues that can arise as we age.
10: Great information with Sherry Torkos. We'll get back to her in just a moment. 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We'll give you the number and the special offer again at the end of the show in a few minutes, but lots to cover today. We'll get back to it here with Sherry Torkos. She's an author and pharmacist, and always great to have you on the show. Such great information, Sherry. Can you share with us a quick study or two to sort of back this up, highlight the science behind the elite astaxanthin that's found in Asta FX? Because I know there are, what, dozens and dozens of studies. Maybe you can pull out and highlight a couple of your favorites.
11: Yeah, for sure. So Dr. Mark Miller, he's a PhD, a biomedical researcher, he explains it well, and he's talking here about how free radicals compromise and undermine function and cellular performance in the body. He says astaxanthin is simply superb at negating this, as evidenced by clinical trials showing improved performance and accelerated recovery. In fact, research published in the Journal of Medicine and Science in Sports and Exercise found that those who took 4 milligrams of astaxanthin daily over 28 days scored better cycling times with greater output than those who did not take it. So they biked faster. Mm-hmm. I mean, remember this. Astaxanthin is one of the few fat-soluble antioxidants that can actually neutralize free radicals even at the site of the mitochondrial membrane. It's like cellular body armor protecting your cells, your joints, blood vessels, brain, heart, and organs on many levels. So listen to this, Mark. Mm-hmm. There are 14 clinical studies on astaxanthin for brain health, 7 studies on skin health, 14 studies on eye health, including research for depth perception and focus, 6 studies showing astaxanthin supports cardio function, 42 studies on healthy aging and cellular health. I mean, there's a ton of research on human performance, too, showing benefits for energy, stamina, and endurance. I mean, this AstFX, it's incredibly powerful and versatile. It helps you stay in the game of life, stay energized, active, alert, healthy, and even stronger.
10: That is impressive on so many levels. So much great information there. And I know this astaxanthin has about a dozen patents, too. I'm looking here. I see there's a patent for promoting eye health and reducing eye fatigue. There's a patent for inhibiting the expression of cytokines in cells, and a patent, get this, on composition for body fat reduction. There's one for improving muscle atrophy in older adults. Sherry, I'd like to be a little bit of a skeptic here. How can this one simple nutrient magically do all of this? How can this AstaFX give us so many benefits? I mean, really?
11: Yeah, I know. It sounds amazing, too good to be true, but it really is true. Many of the studies that I'm referencing here, they're available on PubMed. These are reputable clinical studies conducted by leading researchers around the world that really back the benefits of astaxanthin. By the way, muscle output is better with astaxanthin, too. And this comes from astaxanthin research published in the International Journal of Sports Nutrition, November 2011. This was another study done with cyclists. They took 4 milligrams of astaxanthin. It was a small study, but very positive, showing that cyclists improved their trial time by 2 minutes in a 20-kilometer bike race. I mean, that's a meaningful improvement in a race like this. And the researchers said that they also burned fat more efficiently, which makes sense. Based on this research, Purity can actually make the claim that AstaFX will promote and improve power output in your muscles. I mean, I tell people, AstaFX in, strength and power out. It's transformative if you like energy. And this was found in other studies too, like one that looked at hand grip strength.
10: Oh, so much great information. If you're just tuning in, we're talking with pharmacist and author Sherry Tarkos here. I'm your host, Mark Larson. Now, in this hand grip study that you mentioned, I understand this involved, a 12-milligram dose, and they saw a 93% boost in hand strength in people who struggled with, a tennis elbow. That's a big deal. But our listeners might be saying, maybe I don't play tennis. What about me? What does it mean for me, right?
11: Right. So think about this. A 93% increase in a person who has some repetitive stress in their elbow, it's an almost doubling in hand strength. So just think about all the things that you do in your daily life, picking up groceries, your kids, your grandkids, gripping the steering wheel of a car, playing golf or tennis, gardening or riding a bike. A doubling of grip strength makes a big difference. I mean, when you take astaxanthin, you get stronger, you feel stronger, you have more energy, endurance. If you play sports, you play stronger. So to me, it's really quite extraordinary.
10: That's great information, too. Now, Sherry, I want to share a couple more testimonials that caught my attention out of so many right there on the Purity website. Again, these are unsolicited. These are from real people. Here's one from Rick. He's a male, age 55 to 64, lives in Naples, Florida. He writes this: "What a great product AstaFX has been for me. After starting taking AstaFX, my workout and strength has increased as if I were in my 20s again. And I've only been on AstaFX for 2 months now. Can't wait to see the long-term effect. I look forward to taking AstaFX every morning for my afternoon workouts. I'll be taking this product for a long time." Here's Dee Dee. She's a female, age 45 to 54. She lives in Laurel Park, North Carolina. She writes this, quote, "I've been using AstaFX for a month now. I can see the difference in my energy level. I now have more energy, feel better since taking this product. I can actually see a difference in my skin as well. I'm a smoker who has smoking lines around my mouth, but the lines have diminished about 50%. Overall, I am so thrilled with my energy level. I love this product." Just a couple of samples from the real people who have responded on Purity's website. And Sherry, I'm looking at the list of patents again on this astaxanthin compound. This is where the science, the research backs up what we're talking about. This is just flat out amazing. And now, Sherry, a lot of people out there are going to think what I'm going to say here sounds a little bit odd. But you said before the show, this supplement may even help people drive a car better or use the computer more comfortably. I mean, come on, how does this happen?
11: It does sound funny, but AstaFX may actually help in these areas too. And here's why. One of the interesting things about astaxanthin is that it's a relative of vitamin A. And we know that vitamin A is good for our eyes, good for vision. Astaxanthin is too. Astaxanthin has actually been shown to fight oxidation in eye tissue. The scientists did a study where they found a 46% improvement in a measurement called depth perception. Now, depth perception, that's our ability to determine distances between objects, or basically to see in three dimensions. And researchers, they studied a handball team, specifically looking at how quickly they could change focus. And guess what? The handball team that was supplementing with astaxanthin, they were able to improve their accuracy and improve their performance in the depth perception test. Other research has also shown that astaxanthin helps reduce eye fatigue. And, you know, when you're on a computer, that's a big deal. Everyone's on computers these days and for long periods of time, and it's hard on our eyes. And we know that if you're driving a car and it's late at night and your reaction time is slow, that's not good. Astaxanthin actually helps the eyes focus and refocus. Dr. Hecht, PhD, one of the leading researchers at AstaReal, says that the product actually helps your eyes be more resilient. You see better with it. Your eyes are healthier. I mean, who doesn't love those benefits?
10: Again, we're talking with pharmacist and health author Sherry Torkos about our free bottle offer from Purity Products, talking about AstaFX. So much ground to cover. Sherry, I want to get back to the skin benefits and this issue of wrinkle reduction. Not as a cream or as a lotion, but as a capsule. You take it orally. This patent also covers this. You say this ingredient is proven to reduce wrinkles, and not just by a little. We're talking a dramatic amount. What's going on with this?
11: Yeah, I know. It's fascinating. A huge benefit. People want to look younger. I know I do. And I've noticed significant benefits since I've started taking it. But it's the science here that really shines. The whole concept of taking oral supplements to improve skin health. Relatively new concept here in North America, but in Japan, this is mainstream. Astaxanthin is already one of, if not the most successful ingredients in a new class of products called cosmeceuticals, or supplements that you take orally to enhance the cosmetic appearance of your skin. So listen to this. In one study, they gave 4 milligrams of astaxanthin, which, by the way, is the actual amount you get in Purity's AstaFX. And the skin benefits were dramatic. Within 6 weeks, every single person in the treatment group, 100% of participants in the study, reported that their skin had improved significantly. Everybody got results. Fine lines, hydration, elasticity, all improved. Listen to this. The participants experienced about 50% improvement in dryness, moisture, roughness, elasticity, fine lines, wrinkles, even age spots were significantly diminished. And this is literally in line with the best, the highest quality, and the most expensive topical products, the lotions and potions that we put on our skin. 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
10: 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Now, Sherry, for people who are just tuning in, one of the many highlights we covered earlier on today's program is just how revolutionary this special Purity Astaxanthin is for redefining aging skin. And astaxanthin works its magic inside the body in areas like endurance, stamina, energy. These are so many of the inside-out benefits that people will feel. And in fact, what will they feel when they start taking AstaFX?
11: So the reason you need to give this a try is because the benefits are real. The science is very compelling. Over 60 clinical studies and patents. I mean, the product is impressive and it really works. This is a product where you will actually see and feel the benefits after taking it a month or so. The cosmetic benefits for your skin, we just mentioned a minute ago, really incredible. I've been taking it myself and I see a huge difference. Others have noticed too. People are always saying to me, you know, what do you use on your skin? What are you taking? And, you know, I tell people what you put into your body is just as important, if not more so, than what you apply to your skin. And think about the vision benefits, really unmatched by any other nutrient or supplement out there. It targets tired eyes, eye strain, and it helps improve eye focus and depth perception. It's great for circulation, energy, muscle strength, and endurance. You can literally boost your strength. As we age, this is crucial. It helps you enjoy life and stay in the game. And it can even help with recovery after exercise. Next, astaxanthin has the ability to fight fatigue and support mitochondrial function. So that means cellular energy and ATP support.
10: Now, Sherry, didn't you mention before the show that astaxanthin has the ability to assist body burning fat for energy? I understand they're even looking at this as a weight loss and weight management ingredient. This is pretty fascinating in itself. Talk about what we're seeing in some of these initial studies on dieters.
11: Sure. You know, research has shown that astaxanthin can actually help promote and enhance fat metabolism. That's one of its unique benefits. It can actually help your cells burn fat more efficiently. Researchers did an 8-week study where they gave a group of middle-aged women 12 milligrams of astaxanthin. They had them do a little exercise, and these women experienced a reduction in body weight, and it was almost all fat, which is fantastic. Now, I don't want anybody to misunderstand here. It's not a magic weight loss pill by any means, but certainly this early research suggests that this can be a useful tool in addition to exercise to help you burn a little extra weight.
10: Now, Sherry, just a few moments left before we wrap up the program. I want to take a quick step back for a moment. I know we have this great free bottle offer today. We're talking AstaFX from Purity Products, and we'll get to that offer as we wrap up the program. Free bottle of AstaFX for all of our listeners. Again, it promotes healthy vision, skin, muscle, fights wrinkles like no other. And most of us have just never heard about all of this until today. So tell our listeners again how astaxanthin compares to other antioxidants or phytonutrients that are out there on the market right now, because this is truly unique, isn't it?
11: Well, you know, from an antioxidant perspective, the healthy aging perspective, astaxanthin is up to 6,000 times more potent than vitamin C in its singlet oxygen-quenching capacity. That should be enough to get everybody excited. There's really, you know, something in this for everybody. With AstaFX from Purity here, you get to see the amazing power of astaxanthin for yourself. It's the king of the carotenoids, and very few people are aware of its benefits, and I think millions are missing out on it because they just aren't aware of this incredible evidence-based nutraceutical.
10: And I know it may sound too good to be true for some people, Sherry. What do you say to any skeptics saying, come on, does it really do all of this?
11: Well, I'm a pharmacist, and in my training as a pharmacist, I'm trained to look at the science and to see what the science says. And the science on astaxanthin is very clear, backed by over 60 clinical studies, and many of these studies are accessible on PubMed, so you can check them out yourself. But the key takeaway is this. The benefits are real, the cosmetic benefits, the endurance benefits, the strength benefits, the vision benefits, circulation, cardio, the product really works. I mean, the science is so strong. I see the difference in how it makes my skin look and how I feel. I feel stronger, healthier, and I encourage folks to give this a try. 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
10: Such great information, wonderful show, and always good to talk with you, Sherry. Thank you so much for joining us today.
11: Thank you.
10: Sherry Torkos, who's an author, she's a practicing pharmacist. 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
21: From the Fox 10 Weather Center, partly cloudy tonight, low of 85, and tomorrow, sunny and 106 for your Sunday.
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23: This is House Call for Health. This may seem counterintuitive to a lot of people, but it may be a good idea to skip the banana when you're making a smoothie. Researchers at the University of California, Davis find adding a banana may interfere with the body's absorption of powerful compounds called flavanols, which play a role in brain and heart health. A study finds bananas have an enzyme that can actually break down the flavanols from other fruits when they're blended in the drink. Participants had two different kinds of smoothies, one with bananas, the other with mixed berries. Then they also took a flavanol capsule for comparison, followed by having blood and urine measurements. Those who drank the banana smoothie had 84% less flavanol levels than those who swallowed the control capsule. So if you drink a smoothie made of bananas and other fruits like berries, you get fewer flavanols than if you ate the ingredients separately. For more health news, go to foxnewshealth.com. House Call for Health, I'm Lisa Brady, Fox News.
0: Stern, Americans on the move this holiday weekend, and it's costing more to drive or to fly.
1: With ongoing conflicts in the Middle East driving up the price of jet fuel, AAA says travelers are paying about 2% more for airfare over the Labor Day holiday weekend than they did this time last year, but nearly 20% more for top destinations.
0: Fox's Jonathan Seri. 10 days after the devastating flood that hit Nepal, rescuers found two more victims alive.
7: A woman was submerged underneath a building. Meanwhile, another miracle today. A man was found inside a 740-foot tunnel at a hydropower project.
0: Fox's Stephanie Bennett. One person rescued yesterday says he saw other people alive. 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
1: Welcome back in, Clay and Buck. We are rolling through the Wednesday edition of the program. We mentioned that the 7 felony counts against Tyler Robinson in the Charlie Kirk assassination murder trial have officially been filed, and there will be a trial coming soon there, and he has pled not guilty to them. We are also still waiting. I should update you, as it is the lead story on every single channel, every minute update. Still nothing additional on the Lindsey Clancy jury since yesterday, when they said that they could not reach a verdict and that they were hopelessly basically split. Many different moving parts on that. We were talking about AOC when it comes to affordability, and we have a couple of cuts on. Sorry, we're talking about AOC and affordability. Let me go back to AOC now. She had an interview, Buck, with TMZ, which is now carrying and covering Washington, D.C. news in the same way they typically have done celebrity news. And AOC made a lot of news herself when she talked about freezing her eggs. She broke up with the ginger boyfriend. She was asked whether or not she would date a conservative. This interview has, I think it's fair to say, gone viral. Listen.
2: Would you ever date a conservative? Is that anything you'd ever entertain?
3: I have to say it's probably not.
2: Don't date across the aisle?
3: No, you know, it's not to, you know, no foul to people who do, but and of course how you define that is very different from person to person, right? But I think a lot of politics sometimes, at least for me, is about values, and being aligned with in values, I think, is tremendously important.
1: Okay, let me play, well, let's just leave it with that. So, Buck, here is, and I can't believe I'm going to sound like you, I think, on this. I watched this video. She is walking across a parking lot. She gets asked about having kids, the challenges of family planning. There is 0% chance Kamala could do this interview, by which I mean just look normal. I don't know if you buy this. I think the 2028 cycle coming out of the Trump, it's fair to say, hurricane-style chaos leadership, and I don't mean that in a negative way. I just mean there's an omnipresent sense that anything might happen at any point in time. I think that the Biden team was able to play into that in 2020, and that was COVID. I think there's going to be a desperate demand for normalcy. And I don't mean normal politics, because we know that AOC is not normal in terms of what she would advocate for. But I mean, they can do an interview and they just look normal. Chuck Schumer couldn't have done this, Buck. Lots of Republicans can't do this. AOC is uniquely skilled at these just normal human moments, which most politicians can't pull off. And if I weren't a partisan, if I didn't have opinions aggressively on these things, if I was a busy mom or dad, I might watch AOC and just think, she seems normal. She seems like me.
4: She's the future of the Democrat Party. I think that that's quite clear. And look, if we are, think of it like a coach who is assessing the strength of the other team, right? That's how I think we can do this. Clay certainly used to doing that. When you look at AOC as a player on the Democrat squad, she has, well, not the squad, that's a little confusing, but on the Democrat roster, if you will, she has learned to be less shrill. She has learned to be she made her name with the radical, screechy, as she said, woke 1.0. But increasingly, AOC is going to become the face of a rebranded woke. And this is the way that I would describe it. You're going to have an attractive, smiling face telling you why your property is not yours and you should be sent to the gulag, basically. You're going to have somebody who is appealing in public and to the masses, pushing for the exact same policies of the street communists, but doing it with more Mamdani-esque flair and, you know, suave savoir-faire, if you will.
1: Yeah.
4: They've learned something about this. And they have other people who are the pipe swingers on the street. They have other people who are, you know, the shock troops. That guy that everyone's been talking about, Piker. They've got these people to say the crazy things, to get the angry, purple-haired, septum-pierced left will be represented by them and will be mobilized by them. But AOC has now moved into more of a, dare I say, statesman-like position for the Democrat Party. Clay, I cannot think of... This is what I would say, whether she's the top of the ticket or not. We talked to our buddy Hannity about this, and Sean and I agreed. You're off in crazy town with your Kamala.
1: It's still going to be Kamala, I think, but AOC scares me way more than Kamala does.
4: I think AOC is a far more formidable... First of all, she's not a loser. Kamala lost. Yes. She can complain all day about how it was last minute. But the problem with Kamala running again in the general, your thing about her in the primary unfortunately still makes sense, which I'm trying to find the Achilles heel of it, other than she's terrible, but terrible doesn't necessarily mean you don't
1: want to. Black voters are not going to abandon Kamala, black women in particular.
4: Your assessment on that, I think, is very sound, as much as I wish otherwise. But in the general election, Clay, I think an issue that Kamala runs into, and anyone would see this, is she was sitting there. She was going to say, oh, but, you know, I didn't have a full campaign. And that was okay. You were the vice president and you had a dementia patient as the president and you didn't say anything about it.
1: Yeah.
4: In fact, you were so silent about it. She was there. Kamala is uniquely responsible for the debacle that was a dementia-addled president, not only being president for 4 years, but then trying to continue for another 4 years because her job, really? It's like the vice president, really, you had one job applies. Your job is to be there in case of, happened with Biden. Yes. He was not in a position to be president. So and she kind of got a pass on this because it was all so sudden and quick and everything else, meaning the 2024 election. Clay, I think that is a very hard thing for anybody who's going to be open to persuasion one way or the other to explain away the next time. But the smiling, we're going to help you pay for your groceries and pay for your healthcare stuff. Guys, it's going to be very effective in this midterm. It's going to be very effective in the general election. And Clay, it really comes down to this. People are frustrated. They want someone who's going to fix the frustration. And it is hard to tell people who are frustrated while you are the person in charge, I'm actually doing well, and trust me, those other people are going to screw things up much more. It's true in this case. Obviously, I think so. You think so with Trump and the Republicans in charge. But people, there's enough frustration in the middle 5 to 10% of voters that it's going to be volatile.
1: I also think this on AOC. Kamala's base is black women. I think black women are going to show up for Kamala. It's why I think she's going to end up being the nominee, because I think it's going to be hard to get past her with the identity politics. I like your line of attack. We'll see how aggressively Democrats deploy it against her of you're responsible for Biden. Will they do that in the primary? Will it land? How will that play out? Here's what I would say about AOC. And by the way, I think you said it well on you have to assess what the opponent's strengths are. Don't misunderstand when I say things that are positive about AOC, that I mean that I want in some way to be supporting her. I totally understand that she's wrong on everything, but a lot of people who are wrong on everything get elected. In fact, COVID taught us that being wrong on everything sometimes in the Democrat Party can actually be an asset and an attribute when it comes to getting reelected. Okay. So here's the AOC angle that I think when I think through what her base would be, who's the most reliable people who vote Democrat right now? Overly educated women struggling with career and life. That is, to a large extent, the base of the Democrat Party. That's the people who out there who are telling you, some of them, Lindsey Clancy is completely innocent because she's just a victim of all the depression and postpartum and all the incredible pressures that we put on to mothers and working. And some of you, lots of you, are saying, I don't agree with that. But there's a lot of Democrats who do. And when AOC did that TMZ interview in conjunction with her freezing her eggs, She is the base of the Democrat Party, and they are going to like her because they like to see themselves reflected in media. I'm just telling you, watch out.
4: Also, she is an avatar in many ways for the frustrations of the millennials that she represents. To me, she is a shoo-in or no-brainer VP pick at a minimum. For who I don't
1: agree with that.
4: I don't care if it's Andy Beshear, if it's Kamala Harris, if it's Gavin. You go through anybody, Wes Moore, whoever the Democrat. Who's the nerd from Arizona, the senator? What's his name?
1: Mark Kelly.
4: Thank you, Mark Kelly. I don't care any of them. AOC makes sense as a VP for them. Also, look at the paradigm shift with J.D. Vance as Trump's VP, bringing in that youthfulness, that sort of younger understanding of social media Trump is a media phenomenon unto himself, but understanding that peer group, which is now going to be people who are basically turning 40. That's very powerful for her. And I also think, Clay, there's a difference between Kamala likes to pretend that she's a policy wonk.
1: Yeah.
4: She likes to talk about how I was a prosecutor and she says I'm really smart. AOC used to do that for sure and had some embarrassing moments. But increasingly you have her just smiling and focusing on health care, cost of living, helping people with their lives. And that's what people are going to hear. They're not going to care that she doesn't know who the prime minister of Thailand is, or it would be the king and probably a prime minister. But you get what I'm saying. I don't even know who it is.
1: The answer she gave where I was like, that's really good. Again, walking in a parking lot, unscripted. She got asked about having a baby. And she said, comparatively, I make a good salary. I don't know that I can afford to have a baby right now. And I was like, that's a really great answer. For every woman who's going to vote Democrat, she is speaking in their language. And some of you out there are going to say, she doesn't understand tax policy. She doesn't even, to Buck's point, she doesn't even know who the leader is of this country. That's not what the election's going to be decided on.
4: Correct.
1: It's not.
4: Yeah, it's not. And she can even turn this around and flip it on Republicans. Did anyone think Trump was a foreign policy expert when he was elected? No. But he said, I'm going to appoint great people and I'm going to rely on them for their advice. There's a lot of ways to play this. The way you can't play it is I'm actually the expert and then you look like a buffoon. And Kamala fell into that a lot.
1: I mean, we just, South Carolina on the Republican side just elected Darlene Graham and she couldn't give any answer at all on the most important, arguably, foreign policy issue that could change the world and Taiwan at all. And she won.
4: And she won, and the people of South Carolina who voted for her, we had a lot of them calling in and sharing their opinion on this, is quite clear. They're like, look, I think she's a good person. She's going to respect Lindsey's legacy. She'll represent South Carolina well, and she's going to work closely with Trump and do what Trump wants. Period. I don't care about it beyond that, or rather, I don't need more than that. By the way, that's a valid point of view. She obviously just won, and she's going to win that Senate seat. So I think you can see a very similar thing with AOC where it's, she doesn't have to be the expert in Keynesian economics that she was posing as at one point. She just has to be likable, emotive, and connect. And she is very good at those things now. So this is like, we're talking about the opposing team's QB or their D-line or whatever. She is good at that now.
0: Laugh, learn, and hang with the guys. 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
1: Shannon tragically lost her life in a suicide bomb attack in Syria. 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
5: From the Fox 10 Weather Center, partly cloudy tonight, low of 85, and tomorrow, sunny and 106 for your Sunday.
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9: 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I believe man-made global warming is a real thing. All the hot air coming from the left is causing the rains in the valley. And termites love that. Our specialty is properly identifying the invading species and then using the correct measures to eradicate the termites. 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
14: Ever have a screwdriver slip out of a screw head while working on a project? In the 1930s, that problem was a major headache for manufacturers. Traditional flathead screws often slipped, slowing down assembly lines. Inventor John Thompson came up with a solution, a screw with a cross-shaped indentation that helped keep the screwdriver centered. But Thompson couldn't get manufacturers interested. That's when businessman Henry F. Phillips stepped in. He bought the rights to the design, refined it, and marketed it to major manufacturers. General Motors was one of the first to adopt Phillips head screws, and before long, the design spread throughout the auto industry and beyond. So the next time you reach for a Phillips screwdriver, remember, John Thompson invented it, but Henry Phillips made it famous. And nearly a century later, his name is still in every toolbox. Matt Murphy, Fox News.
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0: All right, welcome back into Clay and Buck. Let's get the calls and talkbacks right off the bat here. Rob in North Carolina. What's going on, Rob?
1: Hey, guys. Hope you guys are having a great day.
2: Yeah, well, fantastic.
1: Good. I came in late when you guys were talking about AOC and her potential to...

0: nominee someday. But that TMZ video, dude, that was not even an interview. That was an adoring fan just following along and asking her a favorite color.
1: Rob, but I want to jump in.
2: I agree.
1: Rob, I gotta. First of all, I'm the one who's really I'm the conductor of the AOC for 2028 train here in terms of the Democrats. Clay recognizes she's formidable, but I think he still thinks that. I'm not going to speak for you, Clay, if you disagree, but he still thinks Kamala is more likely to win the overall primary. Right. But that all said, Rob, people look at Trump. The game has changed. Nobody cares if you do a sit-down interview on a Sunday show that really not many people are watching anyway and sound all serious on policy. They want connection. They want authenticity. They want to like you. And Clay, as much as we trash Biden for a lot of very good reasons, because he deserved it, Biden was good at actually the grin and the how are your grandkids and playing, as you say, the avuncular grandfather. He played that gig and played it well. So I think the AOC interview, I'm with you.
3: I thought she killed it, and that scares me.
4: By the way, speaking of the way to go get some Crockett coffee. 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You will too.
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7: 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I'm Rob Bushka.
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